0: Congressman Mary Ryan Howarth, 95.5 WSB.
1: The DeKalb County School District is one of 20 across the country that the U.S. Education Department is focusing on when it comes to launching a new civil rights probe.
2: The Education Department will look into the DeKalb County School District's policies and how the district handles reports of sexual harassment involving staff and students. This is in response to civil rights data submissions, which the Education Department says indicate the district may not be handling sexual misconduct appropriately. But DeKalb Schools Interim Superintendent Norman Sauce responds in a statement saying the investigation alone is not evidence of any wrongdoing. He says misconduct is always reported to the proper law enforcement agencies. Austin Eller, 95.5 WSB.
1: Gwinnett County Police are investigating a shooting after an attempted carjacking at the Longwood Vista apartment complex. Officer Brock Marks says the investigators believe that the victim might have been a target.
3: This may have been an attempted carjacking involving several unknown males that were dressed in dark clothing.
1: The suspect's identities are unknown right now. The victim was taken to the hospital and is in stable condition. Officer Marks is asking everybody to keep their head on the swivel as incidents like this are more common during the summer months as people travel in and out of Georgia. Fulton County Sheriff Pat Labatt is asking for the public's feedback on whether the jail should not take in people accused of nonviolent misdemeanor offenses. But he says that's not going to fix the overcrowding issue solely.
4: The reality is, out of the average state population of 2,800 people, less than 1% of those, 1 to 3% at its peak, no more than 120 have been misdemeanors over the last 6 to 8 months.
1: The sheriff is hosting a town hall meeting to seek ideas and input from the public. A summer camp in the city of South Fulton is successfully inspiring high school girls to choose firefighting careers.
5: At the week-long Camp Embers, South Fulton Fire Rescue Sergeant Sabria Douse says teen girls get hands-on training in fire service.
6: They do like hose line advancements, dragging the dummy, hose carries. They knock down targets that simulate like hitting the fire.
5: 17-year-old Zion Lewis loves the energy and sisterhood. She was rescued from a fire at age 8, sparking a career dream.
6: For a long time, I didn't really like the fire part, but like I wanted to be that one to come in and save a little girl.
5: Sierra Ellis is one of 3 Embers campers who's now a fire recruit.
7: Going out to calls and seeing how happy people are that you showed up on the worst day of their lives means the world.
5: In South Fulton, Veronica Waters, 95.5 WSB.
1: It's 8:04, and that means it's time for live team coverage of traffic and weather. We're checking in with Isabella Rodriguez in the WSB 24-hour traffic center. Hey there, Isabella, what are the roads looking like right now?
8: We have an update for you on the west side perimeter. There's a new crash on 285 northbound the inner loop past Cascade Road. That's exit 7, where 2 left lanes are blocked, and that's causing delays as you're making your way towards I-20. We're also still seeing some traffic lights flashing red at the intersection of Thornton Road and Blairsbridge Road. You'll want to treat this area as a 4-way stop. From the Trustdale.com Traffic Center, Triple Team Traffic, 95.5 WSB.
9: This is WSB meteorologist Christina Edwards. Partly cloudy, hot and humid this evening with a few rain showers moving through. Those will fizzle out before midnight, lows tonight in the mid-70s. Tomorrow, partly cloudy with a high near 90, heat index values closer to 100, scattered pop-up showers and thunderstorms for tomorrow afternoon.
1: Looking at the radar right now, we do have most of the scattered showers all over the metro area. Temperature reading of 76 degrees in Duluth, 78 in Noonan, and 79 right here in Midtown. 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
16: 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Shelley Winter Show, live, local, topical, and relevant. That's what I'm attempting to do every night on the Shelley Winter Show. Get people to live together. No more wars, no more wars, no more wars. Why can't we live together? Great song. Oh, before I get into this Boosie Bad, it's AZZ. I can't say it on the air. He's a rapper. Before I get to this hilarious story, I got to tell you, Sunday, so I told you we're doing this. So we finally put it all together. Myself and the executive, the Fifth District Executive Coalition for Rick Jackson for governor. Her name is Dr. Anita Lane. She's my sister. I've known her for many years. And my dear little sister, Karen Burton Walker. We are throwing a watch party at Piedmont Park, Sunday, July 19th, 12 noon to 8 p.m. Food, we'll have free food, cards, games. 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We'll have games, music, and everything else. We're going to be on the hill on a Park Tavern side, the hill, where we'll be set up there with tents and games and everything like that. I'll have my Bluetooth out there playing music. You'll be able to go down and watch the game. They'll have a 40 by 20 Showcase Atlanta. Shout out to them. They're doing a great FIFA watch party, finals watch party at Piedmont Park. They're going to have 3 40 feet by 20 feet big screens. One at one end of the meadow, if you're familiar with Piedmont Park. One screen will be backed up to 10th Street, and there'll be thousands and thousands of people watching there. They'll have another big 40 by 20, or 20 by 40, I don't know what it is, but they'll have another one at the back of the meadow, and then they'll have one up on the hill, Oak Hill. So three big screens with tens of thousands of people will be out there on top of the hill. Where we're setting up, you won't be able to see the screen, but you'll be able to hang out. And then when the match starts at 3, you'll be able to walk down and watch the matches. So we'll be out there from 12 to 8 p.m. on Sunday. So shout out to Dr. Lane and Karen for working with me to throw this together. And shout out to the Rick Jackson for governor campaign for joining us. So we'll all be out there on Sunday, 12 to 9. I'm getting ready to post the flyer as soon as it's done on my Facebook and Instagram and Twitter and all of that stuff. So you can join us. It's a free event. So you can join us. So let me talk about this Boosie Bad AZZ lawsuit. So let me tell you what happened. So Boosie's a rapper, right? And he was arrested and pled guilty to possessing a loaded weapon in a 2023 music video. And so he was seeking a pardon for that guilty plea. And he was approached by Jacob Wall and Jack Berkman of J.M. Berkman and Associates. And according to Mr. Boosie, he gave them $600,000 payment to secure this pardon. Now, there's been a long history, as all of you listening to me know, there's been a long history of pardons being for sale. It's been going on for a long time. No president pardons someone for nothing, right? I mean, unless you're Biden and you pardon your entire family before anything happens. But that's neither here nor there. But no, but we know this is a part of the game, right? Let's say it that way, right? We know it. It's not a big conspiracy. It's not a big crime. It is what it is. But Mr. Boosie, he tweeted out he paid $600,000. He wants half his money back because nothing's happening and nothing is going to happen. So he has this tweet that he put out. Laura Luma, Mike Cernovich, Jack Posobiec, Erica Kirk, Mike Johnson, Nancy Mace, Andy Biggs. Can the names above please make a truthful statement about having contact or no contact with Berkman and Wall about my pardon process? $600,000 was taken from me with your names mentioned in emails by these people. So Cernovich answered him and says, I have no idea what you're talking about. Probably none of these people do. It looks like he got scammed. Looks like he was told, give us this and we'll get you a pardon. Now, these guys are already felons, the Wall and Berkman. These guys are known for this stuff. What makes this story not funny, because it's not funny to have anybody lose money, but what makes this story, let's say funny. What makes this story funny? It is funny. What makes it really funny is the fact that Boosie Bad AZZ kind of portrays himself as a streetwise guy, right? He's, you know, he puts out a bunch of tweets. He tweets about politics. He tweets about people. And, you know, he's like the street guy, the streetwise guy that knows a lot and always injecting his opinion in different things. Well, he got scammed by two scammers and now wants his money back. And he's not going to get it. They already said, we're not giving you back anything. We never promised you anything. That's basically what they said. But so what makes it funny is that, like, a guy like this. So here's the interesting part of the story. I could have approached Mr. Boosie and said, hey, I voted for Trump 3 times. I've got a relationship with this administration. Give me $600,000 and I'll get you a pardon. He wouldn't have given it to me. He wouldn't have given it to me. Another person could have approached him and said, I got some friends in the Republican Party. They could have approached. He wouldn't have given it to them. He trusted these two. Mr. Streetwise guy, Mr. Rapper guy. He trusted them. And they're the ones who scammed him. And that's what makes this story hilarious, because he's not getting his money back. Now, here's the interesting part of this. If Mr. Boosie was scammed out of $600,000 by, say, I don't know, Jaquan down in Louisiana, Jaquan will probably have to watch his back for the rest of his life, because Mr. Boosie doesn't really roll with regular people, if you know what I'm talking about. But in this case, it'd be interesting if Mr. Wohl and Mr. Berkman are looking over their shoulders. Probably not. You got beat, young man. You got beat. You got beat by scammers. You didn't get beat by the Trump administration because they had no idea what was going on. You didn't get beat by any of the names that were mentioned here because they had no idea what was going on. You got beat by Mr. Wohl and Mr. Berkman. Happens every day. Chalk it up to the game, as the young rappers say. Just chalk it up to the game, my friend. You're out 600K. That's the way of the world. 448-720-7050, 1-800-WSB-TALK. When we come back, I want to talk about what happened on the Today Show this morning. This is scary. As a member of the media, this is scary. We'll be right back.
8: In the Trustdale.com traffic center, we're still seeing trouble on the west side perimeter. A crash on 285 northbound the inner loop past Cascade Road. A crash there has two left lanes blocked, and that's causing delays as you approach I-20. We're also seeing trouble on the east side perimeter, 285 southbound the inner loop at La Vista Road. Delays there are extending all the way down towards Highway 78 in Clarkston. From the Trustdale.com traffic center, I'm Isabella Rodriguez, Triple Team Traffic, 95.5 WSB.
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27: Trent's, you gave the mission of doing new things, and here I am trying my best.
16: My man Trent is on the music. He's been dropping in new bumper music, and I've got to tell him, man, it's good stuff, good stuff. So today, something really scary. It's kind of a media person's nightmare, to be honest with you. I don't really think of it much, to be honest with you. And I don't know why. I don't know if it's just ignorance or I don't know what it is about me, but I don't really think of safety. You know, I'm out and about. I just told you I'll be in Piedmont Park on Sunday. I mean, I walk around by myself, you know, all the time. I tell people where I'm going to be at, and my life's an open book. And security here has told me, you know, hey, you know, don't be so transparent, don't be so out there. But I can't help it. It's who I am. But I don't really think of the danger, because there are crazy people out there, and it is what it is. You know, I carry a bit of Valerie Winter in me, where I'm protected. You know, I've been in, you know, trust me when I tell you, I've been in more dangerous situations than being in a park and maybe being attacked by some crazy person who disagrees with my politics. So I kind of carry that armor, if you know what I'm talking about, that armor front, back, and sides, put there by the angels above and my Lord and Savior Jesus Christ and God himself. So that's kind of how I roll in life. What will be, will be. I keep my head on a swivel, because I was raised in Harlem, New York. So wherever I go, I'm always observant. You can't catch me out there. Literally, unless you just jump me and sneak up on me. And even then, I'm going to see you coming. But this is a nightmare what happened on the Today Show. On the Today Show this morning, a man got... Now, I used to work... I don't know if it's the same place, but I used to work in Rockefeller Center where NBC is. And you couldn't get in that building without... And this is 30 years ago. You couldn't get in that building then unless you had an appointment. Like, even when I went into sales and I would have an appointment in my same building in NBC studios, you couldn't get in there without an appointment. And the person who you had the appointment with had to come down and get you. So how this man was able to get into NBC News Today studios, walk up on Craig Melvin, African-American anchor on the Today Show, He was looking first for Al Roker. Al Roker wasn't around, and he lunged at Craig Melvin while yelling a racial epithet. How did he get that close? That's scary. That's scary. And the yelling of the slur, if you will, does make it a hate crime. They detained him quickly, tackled him, detained him, arrested him. He didn't have a weapon on him, but if he did, Craig Melvin would be a goner. It's a scary situation. Now, I want to, because whenever these things happen, and look, I'm still a Republican. I'm still a conservative, okay? You could call me whatever you want, but that is my political leanings. I lean right. I am on the right. Not as far as some of you may have gone, but I lean right. Now, when these things usually happen, it's a whole big commentary for days and days and on end about how fascism comes from the left, and it most certainly does. Fascism always emanates from the left. But racism comes from everywhere. No side has a lock on racism. But when you lunge, when you ask for the one of two black men on NBC News Today morning show, and he's not there, and you lunge at the second one while yelling a racial slur, you're a racist. Why he was attacking these two men, I have no idea. Al Roker, it's probably the nicest guy ever. If you've ever never met him, he is a very nice guy. He's a weatherman for 50 some odd years. Like, who gets mad at Al Roker? Craig Melvin, he's been on the Today Show. I've not seen him because I don't watch the Today Show, but I know he does the crime special on NBC. That show, I forgot what his name, but you know, Unsolved Crimes and stuff like that. So I could be mad at him. These guys are as down the middle as can be. But it's scary. It's scary. People are crazy. And now, if you want me to get into politics, I can. Does this have anything to do with people saying things on Twitter, saying things, riling up people, saying that people can be with who they want to be with, say what they want to say? Scary. It's really scary. And unfortunately, a story like this should make me change my ways, but I can't. I can't live like that. Like, I really can't. I can't live looking over my shoulder, being scared of where I go. Like I said, I've been in some hairy situations before, way before radio, way before radio. And so I grew up in Harlem, New York. I regularly got on the A train by myself at 11, 12 o'clock at night to go to Brooklyn to see a girl by myself. I lived through that. No one's catching me out there in a park because I said something crazy on the radio. Trust me. If the guys in Brooklyn and get me for, you know, being with one of their girls from their neighborhood, no leftists, no rightists, no progressive, no environmentalist, no crazy person is going to catch me out there in Piedmont Park on Sunday watching a soccer game. Trust me when I tell you. Because God's got my back. We'll be right back. It's the Shelley Winter Show. When we come back, we're going to start talking about Trump's speech, what we can expect, what I think we can expect. And then at 9 o'clock, we're going to go right to the speech. Don't go anywhere, ladies and gentlemen. It's the Shelley Winter Show.
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1: Good evening, Tia. It's 8:30. I'm Michelle Wright. The news is being brought to you by Solomon Brothers. Our top story this hour, President Trump set to address the nation in just about a half an hour on election integrity after years of pushing false claims about the 2020 election. Rachel Scott reports the president says he's got a, quote, very big announcement that will pop up in the speech as well.
32: Ever since he lost the 2020 election, President Trump has been pushing unfounded claims of voter fraud. Sources say he will make his case for tighter election security, with the midterms just 4 months away. Trump lost in 2020 by 7 million votes, lost the Electoral College, and lost more than 60 court cases challenging the election. Some in front of judges he appointed. On Capitol Hill, some Republicans wishing he would move on.
1: Now, we're going to be carrying this speech live right here on WSB and on the WSB radio app. It starts at 9 p.m., which is just about 29 minutes from now. Meanwhile, the president will visit Metro Atlanta next week. The White House says that Mr. Trump will be at Wheeler High School on Wednesday. He's going to focus on the new Trump Accounts investment program for children that he announced earlier this month. MARTA is raising the bar for the World Cup. This report is new at 8:30.
33: MARTA says it exceeded expectations during the 6 weeks of events.
34: Simply put, our employees crushed it.
33: Interim General Manager and CEO Jonathan Hunt says they had a significant increase in riders.
34: On match days, MARTA experienced approximately 2 to 3.5 times our normal daily ridership, generating an average of nearly 130,000 additional trips.
33: Overall, during the World Cup period, estimated rail ridership exceeded 4.1 million trips. MARTA reports no major service breakdowns or safety incidents during the World Cup. Bill Caiaccio, 95.5 WSB.
1: Federal investigators with the Commodity Futures Trading Commission confirmed that President Trump's longtime teleprompter operator, Gabriel Perez, was discovered to have made $100,000 by placing bets on more than a dozen of the president's speeches on the prediction market, Kalshin. A Carroll County teenager accused of killing her mom and stepdad loses her request to delay her murder trial.
8: A Carroll County judge rules the murder trial will begin as scheduled August 3rd for 18-year-old Sarah Grace Patrick. She's been in custody since her arrest a year ago when sheriff's office investigators said Patrick shot her mother and stepfather, Kristen and James Brock, in bed that past February. The teen's new defense attorney asked Judge Dustin Hightower for more time, citing a slew of evidence and concern there was a rogue officer in the investigation. Veronica Waters, 95.5 WSB.
1: A 27-year-old man gets life in prison for stabbing a man to death in Woodstock almost 2 years ago. Cherokee County prosecutors say Tristan James Sexton of Forsyth, Georgia, pleaded guilty to malice murder and other charges. He's going to be eligible for parole in about 30 years. The stabbing victim, 55-year-old David Phelps, had been stabbed about 20 times while lying in his bed. Sexton and Phelps were part of a sober living program and had been roommates for approximately 1 month. And actor Hal Williams has died. The character actor best known for roles as Officer Smitty on Sanford and Son and Lester on 227 passed away Wednesday at his home in California. He was 91. It is 8:33, and that means it is now time for live team coverage of traffic and weather. We are checking in with Isabella Rodriguez in the WSB 24-hour traffic center. Hey, Isabella, what are the roads looking like right now?
9: Right now, we're still monitoring a crash on the west side perimeter. 285 northbound, the inner loop past Cascade Road. A crash there has knocking out two left lanes. That's causing some major delays and slowdowns as you try to make your way towards I-20. But we do have progress on the east side perimeter. 285 southbound at East Ponce de Leon Avenue. New Church Street, that's exit 40. A left lane was blocked there due to a crash, but that has just cleared and the delays are improving. From the Trustdale.com Traffic Center, Triple Team Traffic, 95.5 WSB.
10: I'm WSB meteorologist Christina Edwards. Partly cloudy this evening with an isolated rain shower or thunderstorm drifting by. Staying humid for tonight, lows in the mid-70s. Tomorrow, partly cloudy, highs in the low 90s, heat index values closer to 100. Scattered pop-up showers and thunderstorms through the afternoon.
1: Looking at the radar, we do have some scattered showers all over the metro area right now. 75 degrees in Douglasville, 74 in Locust Grove, and 78 right here in Midtown. 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Along with the president's speech, of course, breaking news anytime it happens. 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
16: Coming up next, I have a quick conversation with Dr. Joe Prophet and his nonprofit and what he's working on. 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

0: Daily Winter Show, live, local, topical, and relevant, my friends. And on the phone with me right now is Dr. Joe Proffitt, a former NFL first-round draft pick, businessman, and author. Good friend of mine, good friend of some friends of mine. And I wanted to get him on because he's got a new book out called Never Broken. My friend, Joe Proffitt, how are you, sir?
1: I'm good. How are you, Shelly, today?
0: Wonderful, wonderful. So, tell us, why'd you write the book, Never Broken?
1: Well, the title of the book is, Never Broken, An Unrelenting Pursuit for Success. I wrote the book because life challenged me very early from a childhood growing up in Monroe, Louisiana. I actually was born in Lake Providence. Look magazine called it the poorest county in the country.
0: Wow.
1: And so I wanted to write the book because life challenged me early, and I'm sure a lot of people that are going to read this book also had scars and setbacks and moments when quitting seemed easier than continuing, and that was my whole focus in trying to get the book out, so I can share some of my experiences.
0: And you went on to the NFL, then you started a business, went to the boardroom, and then talk about your time in the White House, when you say to the White House.
1: Well, you know, my road to the White House started back in Monroe, Louisiana. Growing up, I was the number one draft choice with the Atlanta Falcons, number 7 overall. I built a business trying to help my family, my friends, and rural Louisiana. So my road to the White House came by way of, I was named chairman for Reagan Bush, for blacks and Democrats. And I'm trying to forget, it's been a while. But that's how I got into politics, representing Ronald Reagan and his campaign for president of the United States.
0: Understood. You know, it's interesting because I'm going through something right now. I'm supporting Rick Jackson for governor. I don't want to ask about your politics at all, but if you want to answer the question, because it's a very important question. As a businessman, as an African-American, and you're chairman for, a Reagan-Bush campaign, and that's how you got into politics. I'm going through a lot now, fighting with people. A young lady who owns a restaurant in Buckhead called Toast and Buckhead. I believe that's the name of it, but it's like a brunch spot. Very nice restaurant. Great, great food. I suggest everyone go there. She sat down and had a conversation, just a conversation with Rick Jackson. And the picture of her and Rick Jackson going all over the social media, and people are saying that they're going to boycott her. Now, understand this, before this picture came out, this was one of the best places to have brunch, right? And now, all of a sudden, it's different. What do you say about that kind of situation?
1: Well, I experienced it firsthand when I was Reagan chairman here in Georgia. My mother, of course, I was the only Republican in my family.
0: Right.
1: As a matter of fact, when I grew up, my grandmother said I must have fallen out of my head to become a Republican.
0: My mom told me worse than that when she knew I was for Trump 3 times. So she called me worse than that. But go ahead.
1: Yeah, so I got in trouble in a similar situation. Well, not trouble, I had to explain. Ronald Reagan came on one night and said that when he was growing up, there was no problem in the black and white communities, that everything was norm. So I had to defend that. And when I defended it, my response was simple. Listen, we grew up in a segregated society. There was a railroad track, literally. We lived on one side, and white guys lived on the other side. But at some point, we met up. And I tried to explain to them it was a norm. It wasn't that, we didn't accept it, but that's the way it was. And I think that's what he was trying to do. But when I came out with that, man, my friends and everybody, my family was calling me all kind of names. But once I explained to my mother that what Reagan was trying to do, the big topic then was welfare. And I told her, I said, Mama, what he's trying to do is get people off the welfare program that's able to work, and give them something solid so they can have and not depend on that government cheese. And I reminded her, I said, remember, Daddy wouldn't accept that cheese. He said if he didn't put it on the table, we weren't going to have dinner.
0: Absolutely.
1: So we
0: right.
1: had to work extra hard.
0: Right.
1: So I can understand what she's going through. My comment would be on that is that, look, stay the course, go with what you believe, and stay with it.
0: And the thing is, the interesting thing is, Mr. Prophet, we're on the phone with Dr. Joe Prophet, his new book, Never Broken. I'll give you a chance to answer the, you know, where people can get it. The interesting thing about her is she just had a conversation. They had a meeting. Like, he was going to eat. They sat and spoke to the owner. That was it. It was a conversation. She didn't endorse him. She didn't say, I'm voting for Rick. Nothing. You know what I mean? And it's just crazy to me. And I see it on both sides. But to see a young entrepreneur who's poured everything into a business just get hammered like this, it's just sad to me. It really is sad to me. In the book, you talk about how to strive for success. Someone listening to us now, 20s, 30s, right? Or even right. In their 50s or 60s, and maybe they're not where they want to be in life. What is that piece of advice you would give them?
1: Well, basically, I wrote the book because I was experiencing some challenges, as I said earlier, in my life. And every scar, every setback, every moment, I came in a situation and it seemed like quitting was easier than continuing. So Never Broken reminds people that their circumstances don't have to define their future. So I always say that your setbacks could become your setups. So when you move forward, when adversity set in, stay strong, stay faithful. You can rest if you're tired, but don't you quit. Keep going because things will change. My mother used to tell us that life is like a storm. It comes, but it doesn't stay. And trouble doesn't last always. So what I'm trying to do with people to give them opportunity to understand, a country boy like me came from picking cotton in the Delta to a number one draft choice in the National Football League. My company, at one point, we were over 100 million.
0: Wow.
1: 300 employees. So right now, you know, my whole message in Never Broken is, hey, you can rest when you're tired, but don't quit. Keep moving. And by the way, and keep the faith.
0: Absolutely.
1: Because without my faith, I wouldn't have made it. I tell you all the time, football gave me a platform. The business gave me an opportunity. But faith gave me the purpose.
0: My man. So, how can people get the book, Dr. Prophet?
1: They can go to joeprofitneverbroken.com. 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And you can get the book. And by the way, we have a very interesting website there that gives you some insights and snippets of what the chapters bring to you. And as we speak, we're on Facebook every day with different pieces that we put in reels that lead back to the book.
0: 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Thank you for joining me. God bless you, and I look forward to seeing you soon, sir.
1: God bless America.
0: Yes, sir. We'll be right back, ladies and gentlemen. 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I do want to come back with that. 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
7: 47 in the Trustdale.com traffic center. We're still seeing issues on the west side perimeter. A crash on 285 northbound the inner loop past Cascade Road still has two left lanes blocked. That's causing you some delays and slowdowns as you approach I-20. We're also seeing some trouble on the east side perimeter. 285 southbound right past Highway 10. It's going to impact your ride as you make your way down towards I-20. I'm Isabella Rodriguez, Triple Team Traffic, 95.5 WSB.
0: Coming up in about 10 minutes, what is Donald Trump going to talk about? I think he's going to talk about the election of 2020. I don't know how much time he's going to spend on it, but I think he's going to bring it up. I'm not sure if he's going to bring up Georgia specifically, but I'm waiting to see if he does. It's going to be interesting. I have moved on from 2020. I hope he doesn't spend any time on it, but if he does, I hope it's a very 30 seconds at most. Nothing more. I hope he talks about Iran and getting out or something, some end to it. I hope he talks about how we're going to bring down pricing for goods. People having to, two-thirds of Americans, there's a poll out, two-thirds of Americans find groceries unaffordable. Two-thirds or 66% of Americans say they would describe the cost of groceries as unaffordable, up sharply from 45% who said the same thing in February. 66% say groceries are unaffordable. I hope he talks about that. That's what he needs to be focused on. Talk about the Trump accounts. I'm all for those. I think it's a great idea. I know he's coming here next week to talk about that. Talk about that. Talk about some of the victories, but talk about fixing affordability. It's not a scam word used by the Democrats. People feel this way. According to this post-Ipsos poll, 66% of Americans say they would describe the cost of groceries as unaffordable. That is something to pay attention to if you're the leader of the free world. And I will tell you, as I said the other night, I'll say it again tonight, 66% can care less about 2020. If you're more focused on 2020 and telling me we can't have a country if we don't have fair elections, then that's more important to you than groceries, then I got to look askance at you. I got to kind of give you the, huh? Huh? So that's what I hope he talks about. Talk about affordability, my friend, please. Talk about Iran. How we conclude this, please. And if you have to bring up 2020, bring it up and keep it moving, because it only hurts us here, especially here in Georgia, in the midterms. Trust me when I tell you, because most people, as I said the other night, do not care. Now, he's coming up at 9. We'll be turning it over at 9 o'clock. I'll be here after he speaks to take your calls, obviously. You could call in 448-720-750, 1-800-WSB-TALK. I'll be back at the end of the speech, and we'll break it down. And depending on how long the speech goes, I'll go to 11. If it goes a very long time, it may go longer. But we're here to take your calls and break down the speech that President Trump's going to get, what he's calling a speech to the nation. Speaking to the nation. So we will air that for you in its entirety starting at 9 o'clock. I do want to take just a couple minutes. I really have to do this. There's a restaurant. It's a very good restaurant in Buckhead. It's been there for several years, and it's called Toast. Right, it's Toast on Lenox. That's the name of it, Toast on Lenox, and it's like a brunch spot, right? Very good food. They got all kinds of stuff, sweet lobster and sweet potato waffle, fried catfish and grits, salmon cakes, Lenox Avenue breakfast, smoked salmon bagels. You know, it's a brunch spot, and it's right up there. It's very nice. It's very upscale. Like if you meet somebody that's important to you or you'd like to make part of your life, you would say, hey, let's meet at Toast for brunch. It's a classy spot. And it's an African-American woman that owns it. Not that that's very important, but it's important to my story. Because when you go out, I don't care who the owner is. I just want good food and good service. And that's what Toast on Lenox has. Good food, good service at a fair price. Not loud, not a whole bunch going on. You can have a nice date brunch. You can take your wifey out to brunch at Toast on the Lenox and have a nice lunch, nice brunch, and come home and she'll say, wow, honey, thanks for bringing me here. That was very nice. So the owner, it's an African-American woman. As the story goes, as I got the story, right? I know what happened. The campaign team for Rick Jackson said, hey, Mr. Jackson is coming to have brunch because he was going there to have brunch. It wasn't a campaign stop. It wasn't her saying, hey, I'd like to endorse you. Can I put a sign in my, nothing like that. When you're coming with, you have security. Mr. Jackson has security now because he's a candidate for governor. So when he came to talk to me on air, his security came about a half hour before he did to do a walkthrough. Okay? Let me explain this to people because you people don't understand the real world. Because so many people live in this fantasy world called social media where they feel like they get social credits when they say the right thing. That's on both sides. So in order to go have brunch, he has to let people know because they have security. And so they let him know. So the owner of the restaurant said, oh, wow, the guy running for governor, two people are running for governor. The guy running for governor is coming to my restaurant to have brunch. I'd like to meet him. Not vote for him, not endorse him. Not, I'd like to meet him. Two people are running for governor. You're a business owner in a city, in state of Georgia, in metropolitan Atlanta. I'd like to meet him. So she sat, they ate. She had a conversation with this man. They took a picture at the end. Jackson campaign posted a picture saying, and basically saying, I'm working for all Georgians, especially a business owner like where I just met the business owner, a business like Toast on Lenox. That's what he wrote. Now it's being shared everywhere. And all the racists, yes, you all are racists, are going after this woman for having a conversation. You're a racist if you're going after this woman for having a conversation with one of two people running for governor. You're nothing but a fascist and a racist. And you're no different than those you call racists on the other side. No difference. Maybe your skin is a little darker. Maybe your names are a little different. But you're no different than a racist on the other side. You're all racist. And then to go after this young woman who's grown this business, Toast on Lenox, to say you're never going to go there again. Half of you never went there in the first place because it was probably too expensive for you to afford. Stop playing with people's livelihoods. She had a conversation. And those of you who've never owned a business, don't own a business, don't know how to make a payroll because you never had to. You're going after her. I can understand if you have a restaurant and you want to draw her customers over, that's competition. I'm all for that. But you own no business? You're an entrepreneur with no payroll? You own a business, an LLC, but you've never made that to pay anybody a salary? And you're going after this woman who's grown through sweat and tears and hard work, grown her business? You're fascist. You're racist fascist. Leave this woman alone. She had a conversation. And I'll say it to everybody's face if you ever come up on me and ask me, did you really mean that? Yes, I did. You're racist. You're going to destroy a woman's business for a conversation? I don't even think the candidate you support wants you to do that. Trust me. You know what? Let me say it very clearly. I don't think Keisha Lance Bottoms wants you to destroy the owner of Toast on Lenox because you support her and not Rick Jackson. There, I said it. And I know Keisha Lance Bottoms does not want you to run this woman out of business at all because that's not who she is. Stop it. You're running more people away from your candidate than you think you're drawing to your candidate. In your racism and your fascism and your hatred and your vileness, you're running more people off. And if I'm the Bottoms campaign, I would tell you all to stop, because you're about to destroy a young black woman's business because of a conversation she had. Stop it.

0: nationwide address is set to focus on elections, voting machines, election integrity, the 2020 election. According to the president, he also has a, quote, very big announcement that he is planning on making during this speech. In fact, there are some that say that portions of this speech will, quote, shock its listeners. White House Press Secretary Caroline Leavitt today saying the president will also speak about information that he received from the Director of National Intelligence, and that will be, quote, shocked by hearing that information as well. Now, you might remember back in January, then National Intelligence Director Tulsi Gabbard was on scene when the FBI agents came and raided the Fulton County Elections Hub down in Union City. Now, Gabbard was there. She has since resigned from her post since that happened back in January. Caroline Leavitt, the press secretary that came back fresh off of maternity leave today during the press briefing, also saying that the American people are going to be relieved to hear what they are hearing from the president during his speech this evening. We are getting guidance that the speech should run just about 20 minutes, give or take. There are also reports that part of this speech is expected to touch on some new allegations of Chinese access to U.S. voter data. Now, the speech comes as Mr. Trump presses Congress to pass the Save America Act. That's a bill that would require proof of citizenship to register to vote, among some other changes. We're now going to go ahead live to ABC News.
1: 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Here's correspondent Alex Stone.
2: Good evening. Tonight, President Trump is about to address the nation, but it's not clear exactly what he has to announce. Today, White House Press Secretary Caroline Leavitt was tight-lipped, only saying the remarks are about protecting the integrity of our election. Sources telling ABC News tonight it will be about tighter election security. Some Republicans are openly worrying that the president could again be litigating the 2020 election rather than focusing on the upcoming midterms. But the White House's election security is a nonpartisan issue, and that the president has something important to talk about tonight. ABC News White House correspondent Karen Travers joins me live. And Karen, the White House has not said much, but what have we learned about what he has to say tonight?
3: Alex, they have not said much. Caroline Leavitt was pushed by reporters today for specifics about what the president would say, but she wouldn't give details. Of course, the midterm elections are now less than 4 months away. And Leavitt did say that the president's claims tonight would be backed by facts and evidence that the White House will provide tonight. She was pushed about the concerns from some Republicans that the president continues to relitigate past elections and that this could turn off swing voters with those midterm elections looming. She said tonight the president will focus on secure elections as the key to American democracy. Alex?
2: A lot of ears on the president tonight to hear what this will be about. Expected to be mainly on election security, maybe other topics as well. Here now, President Trump.
4: Good evening. Before we begin, I'm proud to report that our country is safer, stronger, and far wealthier than it has ever been before. We are doing great. Less than 2 years ago, we inherited an economic and social disaster after the worst inflation in 48 years, the wide open borders with millions and millions of people pouring in from all over the world, including criminals of all types, and 11,888 murders, many of whom killed more than one person. We had transgender for everybody, men and women sports, crime ravaging our cities, and the whole world was laughing at us as a nation, but not anymore. 2 years ago, our country was dead. Now, we are the hottest country anywhere in the world. America is respected like we have never been respected before. We have more money being invested in the United States than at any time in the history of our country. More Americans are working today than ever before. This week, it was announced that inflation saw the largest monthly decline in more than 6 years. Just happened. It was just given out. The media reported it, and we accept it. The best in 6 years. The tax cuts in our great, big, beautiful bill are saving hardworking families thousands and thousands of dollars. Like with the provisions, no tax on tips, no tax on overtime, and no tax on Social Security for our great seniors, along with the interest deduction on a

0: loan used to purchase a car, but only if that car is made in America and a 100% expensing for our job creating businesses. Our stock markets are at their highest point in many years, but we can actually say of all time. And your 401ks, pensions, and retirement accounts are setting records every single day, the highest in history. For years, we paid the highest price for prescription drugs anywhere in the world. Now we pay the lowest price under my most favored nation's policy because I was able to get the rest of the world and the pharmaceutical companies to act responsibly. 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TrumpRx.gov, this will ultimately reduce the cost of health care. You have to go to TrumpRx.gov and take advantage of it. But the cost of health care is coming way down because of what we've done with prescription drugs. And with Trump accounts, every child in America now has access to a tax-free investment account to save for their future. Billions and billions of dollars are being invested, put in by companies and individuals to take care of our children so that at age 18, they will have potentially hundreds of thousands of dollars in their account and they'll get off to a great start in life. So for that, go to TrumpAccounts.gov and sign up your child or any child you'd like to sign up. Our previously wide-open borders have been transformed into the most secure borders in the history of our country, with zero illegal aliens being admitted to the United States in the past 14 months. That is zero. Nobody thought it was possible. We had the worst border in the history of our country, and now we have the best. Crime is plummeting nationwide, with the murder rate at its lowest level since 1900. Or more than 125 years ago. We're making a record investment in our armed forces, and we have the strongest and most powerful military by far anywhere in the world. I built it during my first term, and unfortunately, we're forced to use it now. We won in Venezuela, which is now working with us to produce millions and millions of barrels of oil. We are likewise winning big in Iran, and you will see the fruits of that labor very, very shortly. America is back and doing really well, but we still have a major challenge that must be urgently addressed because no country can be great without fair and honest elections. You have to trust your country because if there can be no trust, there can be no greatness. And that's very simple. No trust, no greatness. For many years, I've called for bold, swift, and decisive action to protect the integrity of America's elections. Every American deserves to know that when they cast their vote, that vote will be counted accurately in a system, and that is to make that system secure, one where cheating and interference are not just difficult, but virtually impossible. Unfortunately, the system we have today falls catastrophically short of that standard. Tonight, I'm announcing the immediate declassification and release of critical intelligence, revealing shocking vulnerabilities in our election infrastructure. This evidence shows that the election system we have dangerously exposes and really exposes like levels never thought possible to hacking, exploitation, and foreign interference. Just as disturbingly, this vital information has for many years been covered up and hidden from you, the American people, our beautiful, our great American people. But that all changes right now. The documents we will release starting tonight have been gathered by the White House Government Transparency Task Force, a great group of people, along with the staff of the President's Intelligence Advisory Board, supported by our top intelligence agency chiefs, who have all personally reviewed the findings we are presenting this evening and fully confirmed their authenticity. You can see these documents for yourself at whitehouse.gov. That's whitehouse.gov. Go check it out. Our purpose in disclosing this information is not to weaken confidence in election, but to earn that confidence by confronting vulnerabilities and correcting them very, very quickly. And that's what we're doing. The documents cover five major areas of concern. First, they show that over a period of years, starting during the 2020 election cycle, the People's Republic of China carried out what is believed to be the largest compromise of election data in history, resulting in China's illicit acquisition of 220 million U.S. voter files. That information includes names, addresses, phone numbers, political party preferences, and other sensitive data that would be needed to register to vote and engage in other nefarious activities, which is exactly what was happening. This data loss presents an unprecedented election security nightmare. The intelligence even shows that China has signed a data exploitation unit specifically to this new project. Compounding the travesty, the second set of documents we are releasing reveals that members of the deep state, very, very famous group of people, in many cases, in our intelligence agency work to actively suppress and downplay information about the extent of China's sinister election meddling, covering it up from both the president and the American people like nobody thought was possible. U.S. spy agencies began learning about the compromise of voter registration files in 2020 when they discovered that tens of millions of voter data, think of that, tens of millions of voters' data in 18 states have been bought, stolen, or hacked by China. Yet those responsible for sounding the alarm instead kept the information secret and hidden. They did not disclose to me as president or to anyone else, and to the best of our knowledge, they did not inform Congress. In fact, all they kept saying is, "This is the most secure election in the history of our country," a standard, very pat line that was divvied out to say. The cover-up of this colossal security breach is even more disturbing in light of the additional information showing that China engaged in other election-related activities to undermine my first administration and our 2020 campaign. They did not want, and they just didn't want it. They fought like hell not to have it, Donald Trump, to win, and for good reason. As the documents we are releasing show, CIA reporting explicitly stated, and I quote, in mid-2018, the Chinese Communist Party's policy was to leverage all domestic and foreign elements that were opposed to the U.S. president in an effort to reduce the U.S. president's votes and make him resign or prevent his reelection. Isn't that nice? Also, in mid-2018, China was working to influence the results of the U.S. midterm elections and later the results of the 2020 presidential election itself. Separately, in mid-2019, the Chinese government's strategy against the United States was focused on undermining domestic confidence in the U.S. president. They wanted to just make you sound like your president wasn't so hot, when actually your president has done a great job, and they did everything possible to do exactly that. Going on, this document says, and this is by the CIA, the strategy included efforts to use Chinese contacts with big U.S. companies to influence U.S. business leaders to turn against the President of the United States of America. The Chinese government sought to identify U.S. journalists who had reported negatively on the U.S. president and pay them large sums of money to write more negative articles about him, as many as they could, and they didn't care what they said. The Chinese government wanted U.S. president to lose the next election, and the reason they wanted me to lose is because they knew I was wise to them, charged them billions and billions of dollars worth of tariffs, and built the strongest military anywhere in the world. We have the strongest military anywhere in the world. These are exact quotes from the CIA reporting. The name of the person doing the quote is now under review, but it gets even worse. Raw intelligence obtained by the FBI in 2020, yet buried by rogue bureaucrats, stated that China's activities even included an attempt to manufacture illegal ballots for Joe Biden. Documents show that during this period, dozens of significant CIA and NSA reports about China's election targeting were kept out of the presidential briefing. These were briefings I would get almost every day. Everything was kept out that was of importance. One email among intelligence analysts admitted that they had, quote, deliberately massaged the presidential daily briefing to withhold information regarding Chinese activities related to the election. Another official inside the FBI wrote that she was running, quote, a shadow government, unquote, to keep intelligence about China's election meddling from becoming known and to keep it away from the honorable press. Other officials who witnessed such efforts perceived the motivations to be blatantly political. Recently, we found significant numbers of burn bags in formation, and this is a group of bags that were used to destroy information given by President Barack Hussein Obama to be burned. It was supposed to be burned. These bags were supposed to be at a different level by different people, incinerated and checked, but it never happened. Maybe we got lucky. We believe this was not done on purpose, but rather through gross incompetence of the people that was supposed to burn the bags. But the findings are stunning. Today, I'm asking the Office of the Director of National Intelligence, the Department of Justice, the FBI, and the CIA to investigate how and why such crucial information was hidden, to fire those involved in the cover-up, and to file criminal charges, if appropriate, against these people. Yet concealing China's meddling was only the beginning. The third set of documents we are releasing proves that for many years, Americans were blatantly lied to about the security of our election infrastructure, including electronic voting machines and ballot counting systems, dishonest almost all. They're vulnerable and they're easily compromised, and people within our government knew that. Tonight, we're publishing a series of previously classified U.S. intelligence community assessments and other reports proving that our government has long known these machines are extremely exposed to attack. As one assessment states, we judge that the United States adversaries, including at a minimum Russia, China, Iran, North Korea, as well as non-state groups, have the capability to compromise U.S. election infrastructure. That's unquote, but that's some statement, isn't it? Made by supposedly great patriots of our country. The document goes on to further state that, quote, we assess that centralized election-related data repositories, such as voter registration databases, poll books, and other official election websites, are most vulnerable to exploitation, and adversaries could use this access to these systems to disrupt election processes within the United States of America. Tonight, we're releasing all of those findings, and spanning from January 2020 to June 2026, this is a cyber threat aimed at the very heart of our democracy. Many people have questioned whether it could actually be possible to electronically manipulate vote totals or change election results on these terrible machines. Today, we are releasing documents that show the CIA obtained reporting of a specific plot to do a big number in favor of the corrupt Maduro regime in Venezuela. And that's exactly what happened, conspiring to digitally rig their own country's elections in 2020, and that's what they did. This reporting included precise details about methods to regime develop to digitally alter vote totals in ways that could not be detected even with an audit, no matter how deep they went. This intelligence underscores why we must take urgent action to ensure that our own system can never, ever be hacked or compromised like it was in the past. The fourth set of documents reveals that even when significant evidence of fraud has been detected, it has been buried and covered up. Among the disclosures tonight are FBI files detailing evidence of alleged fraud by a large-scale voter registration operation in Michigan. In 2020, Michigan State Police raided a Democrat Get Out the Vote organization, corrupt group, in Muskegon. And we're so concerned by what they found. They were just so concerned, they couldn't believe it, actually, that they contacted the FBI in Detroit. The documents state that some canvassers admitted to FBI agents that they signed voter registration forms in other people's names, submitted fraudulent registration for people who did not exist, and received gift cards tied to their number of applications that they produced. In other words, it was pay, play, and cheat. The FBI agents working on the case believe that crimes were committed, yet the Biden Department of Justice slow-walked the investigation and killed it. Tonight, I'm asking the FBI director to ensure that the matter is fully investigated and to work with the Department of Justice to prosecute those responsible for any crimes. Finally, to reveal just how vulnerable our elections continue to be, we are releasing the results of a stunning investigation by the Department of Homeland Security. According to the DHS review, state voter rolls and public records, they identified approximately 278,000 non-citizens who are registered to vote in federal elections. Since Democrat states refused to share their voter files, the real number is actually much higher than that. Yet, even this limited analysis found more than 250,000 foreigners illegally registered to vote. Put together, these disclosures reveal an election system so broken and so vulnerable that no one can possibly defend it. It is not defensible. Hundreds of millions of U.S. voter files are in the hands of foreign governments. Our machines and ballot counting systems are exposed to hacking and manipulation and corruption. China and other countries have been trying to meddle in our elections. Evidence of fraud has been buried. Hundreds of thousands of non-citizens and dead people are listed and active on the voter rolls. And yet we still have elections with no voter ID, no proof of citizenship, and tens of millions of ballots floating aimlessly through the mail. As one example of the insanity, California's recent election for mayor of L.A. and governor was held on June 2nd, long time ago, but it was just completed a few days ago on July 10th. Think of that, much more than 1 month. It took a month to count the votes. I wonder what they were doing. This is worse than any third world country. There's no third world country that has elections like we have. In a rare move, NBC and ABC Fake News have both said that they would not cover this speech. They knew what it was about because of the fact that they don't like the topic, because they know how corrupt our system is and they don't want to reveal it. They and others in the media are part of a plot. They want to continue this fraud for whatever reason. They want to keep it going. They want to protect the radical left. They can't have a great country, and that's true. You can't have a great country without free and fair elections. Fraud like this should mean a revocation of their licenses. They use our public multi-billion dollar in value airways for absolutely no money. They pay nothing. All we want is honesty in our elections and honesty in reporting. They pay nothing for multi-billion dollar assets. Great damage has been done to our country. Our elections were left vulnerable to being rigged and stolen. and the trust of the American people was lost. This cannot be allowed to continue. Every American, whether you're a Republican, Democrat, independent, or otherwise, should be able to agree that we deserve the most secure, honest, and fair election system anywhere in the world. Secure elections should be a partisan, really, we should be together, Democrats, Republicans, independents, everybody. And it should not be a partisan issue. It should cause to unite us, not to divide us. This should be a cause. We should be united, not divided. In light of the brand new and irrefutable information I have revealed tonight, my administration is in the process of notifying the states whose election data was compromised by the People's Republic of China and many others. We will be working closely to mitigate any harm, and we're taking swift action to ensure that sensitive voter data is better protected so we can never be bought, we can never be hacked, and we can never watch a stolen election again. Tomorrow, the Secretary of Homeland Security will hold a briefing to outline his department's recent work confirming cyber vulnerabilities in our electronic voting systems. They are bad. We're in the process of informing governors, senators, and members of Congress of potential issues in their states. If you look at voting today, it's in such bad shape in so many states, and we are committing to fix it. And we're also committing to be working with those states and local jurisdictions to help them fix and patch known technical vulnerabilities before the midterm elections. We have very important elections coming up. We want those elections to be honest. I've also ordered DHS to notify every state about non-citizens on their voter rolls and direct them to remove all ineligible voters from the lists immediately. But most importantly, addressing this crisis of election security demands that Congress must pass the Save America Act. How easy is that to do unless you want to cheat? The only reason you wouldn't do it is you want to cheat because your policies are so bad and your candidates are so pathetic that you can't get away or can't get elected any other way. This landmark bill requires that all voters must show photo voter ID. How simple is that? Could I have your photo, please? Photo voter ID. All voters must provide proof of citizenship. Are you a citizen of our country, please? And hopefully there will be no corrupt mail-in ballots, which if you watched California and so many other places, mail-in ballots are inherently corrupt. So you would have no mail-in ballots except for illness, disability, military deployment, or travel if you're going away on business or vacation. These reforms are urgently needed to stop the vulnerabilities that I've mentioned. To all Americans, I ask you to pick up your phone tomorrow, call your representatives in the House and Senate, and demand that they pass the Save America Act without delay. Together, we will restore faith and confidence in our country, and we will be bigger, better, and stronger than ever before. Thank you. God bless you. God bless our great military. And God bless America. Thank you very much.
1: President Trump tonight addressing the nation from the East Room of the White House, announcing the release of documents he says have been secret and show election fraud and foreign interference in the 2020 election, saying the system we have today falls short of standards. He claims the evidence has long been covered up and hidden. He claims the documents show in 2020 China compromised election data, that they accessed 220 million voter files. He claims the documents show the deep state worked to actively suppress information on China's influence in an effort to make President Trump look bad. Now, it's important to note courts have over and over again found the president's claims about alleged 2020 election fraud to be false. 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
2: 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China is fraudulently involved in our elections. Oh, okay. So the Democrats told me in 2016 it was the Russians. The Republicans are now telling me it's the Chinese. So is it the Russians or the Chinese, or is it both of them? I'm sure there are countries trying to infiltrate our election systems. Did they change votes? I didn't hear him say that. I was listening for him to say that, but I didn't hear him say that. China has voter files. Yep, I'm sure they have a lot more than that. According to conservatives on radio, they told me that TikTok had all my files. If I ever went on TikTok, China had all of that. So I'm trying to wrap my mind around what I just heard, not to be critical, but just to wrap my mind around it. So in 2018, when you were president, the CIA did not brief you on China's involvement because it was the deep state. Well, are those people still in the CIA? Have they been fired? Have they left? Are they still there? What else is being hidden from you by the CIA? We just bombed Iran because another country came and asked us, go in with us. Did the CIA load that up information for to you? I'm not sure what. I'm sorry to say this. I'm sorry to say this. But I don't know what to believe. I swear to you, I'm on this site right now. It's whitehouse.gov election-integrity. I'm on it right now, and I don't see anything. I see vulnerabilities in electronic voting and ballot counting systems. For years, Americans were blatantly lied to about the security of our election infrastructure. I've been hearing that since 2000. Cynthia McKinney told me that in 2000. After Bush won, Cynthia McKinney and others told me the systems are hackable. Interestingly enough, they told her she was a quack and then elected her out of office. Now, 26 years later, it's still there. Listen, we got to go to, no, we don't. We keep going, right? Oh, I'm sorry. I thought we had to go to news, but I don't know where we are. I don't know what to believe. And I'm sorry I sound like this. I really am, because I want to believe this, but what I'm hearing is what I already know. Now, the Michigan fraud, I never heard that before. I do know people out of Michigan. I was trying to text them to find out about this story. Michigan State Police in 2020 raided a Democrat Get Out the Vote organization in Muskegon and were so concerned by what they found that they contacted the FBI in Detroit. The documents state that some canvassers admitted to FBI agents that they signed voter registration forms in other people's names, submitted fraudulent registrations for people who did not exist, and received gift cards tied to the number of applications they produced. Here's the problem with that. Those people didn't vote. Let me tell you a story. Years ago, I was in between work. This is years ago. I was in between work. Election time was going on. And I picked up work, doing voter registration at the time. I did it for I was kind of managing a crew or whatever, right? And I didn't like it. It was seedy. I didn't like it at all. But one of the things that the people that you hire, it's like $10 an hour. And the people that you hire, they get a bonus for the number of registration forms they turn in. What do you think happens? People fill them out fraudulently so they can get the bonus. But those people never vote. It says it right here. That some canvassers admitted to FBI agents that they signed voter registration forms in other people's names. Those people never voted. They didn't know their names were being used. How does this go over with the American people? I don't know. I don't know. I know how it goes over with my side, but my side was already going to vote. Was this speech given to get the SAVE Act passed? I don't know. Was it given to make people feel better? I don't know. At one point in this speech, Mr. President, President Trump said, I'm not trying to call into question and get people not to believe what their votes are safe, but this is what's going on. I'm like, well, what do you mean? You just gave a speech about the lack of integrity in the system. Of course people are not going to trust it. I just don't know what to believe. And it just happened in 2020 because of him? So Russia loved Obama? China loved Obama? Let's say that they did. How did Obama help China? You beat Hillary Clinton. Did they not step into that? Because Hillary told me they did. The Democrat Party told me that you beat Hillary not straight up, but because Russia cheated. Now you're telling me you lost to Joe Biden because China cheated. But then you beat Joe Biden because China stopped cheating? I mean, is that how this works? Oh, China's not cheating anymore because they like me now. I just don't understand this. And I guess what's really confusing me is who believes this? And I'm not calling into question the legitimacy of what he's saying. I'm reading it right here. I still haven't seen any documents. I just see statements. China's acquisition and exploitation of American voter data over a period of years, starting during the 2020 election cycle. So they just started doing this in 2020. Interesting. China's had all this wherewithal. They've been stealing toy designs from us since the 60s, and they steal car designs. They steal everything from us, patents from us, and iPhones technology, and they just started stealing a voter election stuff in 2020? Which has been hackable, according to Cynthia McKinney, who told us that in 2000. Cynthia McKinney, I remember, I had her on my show back then. She told me, she said, our voting machines are hackable. And when she brought that up, oh, every Republican went ham on her. She's a quack. She's crazy. She's a conspiracy theorist. That's what she said in 2000. So if these problems existed back then, according to her, then why didn't you say so? Oh, because she's a Democrat. So 26 years it took, or 20 years, China had this ability to hack us and get voter information, and they waited till Trump came along. This is bizarre to me. This is absolutely bizarre. What is believed to be the largest compromise of election data in history, resulting in China's illicit acquisition of 220 million U.S. voter files. What does that mean? My voter file, what does my voter file have on me? My name, my address, and how I vote, and black. I think I checked black. I don't think I ignored that question. Does it have my social on it, Bill Crane? And my social. So China has all this information on me now. And why should I have been worried about TikTok? Oh, that's another story. We'll get to that later. Because all the conservatives told me TikTok was owned by the Chinese and they have your data. Now I'm finding out they've always had my data because they have my voting data. And what do they do with that information? Steal my money? Steal my vote? I mean, this is bizarre to me, ladies and gentlemen. The added information includes names, address, phone numbers, political party preferences, and other sensitive data that would be needed to register to vote. So I'm registered to vote, so China has my information, so they register me to vote, or they register someone else to vote, and then when that person, what does that person do? They vote? If I've never voted before and you have that information, do I vote? Do I vote twice? Like, members of the deep state and our intelligence agency, when I hear all the catchphrases, I get concerned. The hairs on my arms stand up. Deep state. China, the commies, the Muslims. These are all words that I'm sorry. Members of the deep state and our intelligence agencies work to actively suppress and downplay information about the extent of China's sinister election meddling, covering it up from both the president and the American people. U.S. spy agencies began learning about the compromise of voter registration files in 2020. When they discovered that tens of millions of voter data in 18 states had been bought, stolen, or hacked by China. All of this information is available on a dark web. You can buy social security numbers on a dark web. So I'm not saying that none of this impacted the elections. I'm simply asking logical questions that anybody would ask. Did it impact the 2020 election, but it didn't impact the 2024 elections? Because none of this was corrected before 2024. I can understand if Biden got and said, oh, my God, they cheated Trump. Let me fix this. And then he won straight up in 2024. So did all the Republican victories of 2024, were they also swayed by China? When there was no red wave, I remember being on this radio station. I said, man, there's going to be a great red wave in 2018. I said that. I'm sorry, 2022. I was here, and I would say that for days, every day. There's going to be a red wave. You'll never believe it. It's going to be a red wave, and then it was turned into a trickle in that election year. So did China get involved in that too? But then they stopped in 2024 to the point where you won the popular vote, every electoral college, the electoral college vote, the popular vote. a record number of African Americans. China stepped in there and pushed black people to vote for Donald Trump. This is bizarre to me. It seems like a coordinated effort to get a bill passed. That's what it seems to me. It just seems to me this is a coordinated effort to get people to call their representatives and say, pass the SAVE Act. And you know what? I'll be honest with you. I don't care if they pass it or don't pass it, because every time I go vote in the state of Georgia, the first question they ask me after they say, good morning, sir, may I see your ID? Every single time in Georgia. That's what they do. May I see your ID? One time I had my phone in my hand and the guy asked me to take my phone back to the car. I don't know if they do that everywhere. They did it at my polling location. The first question she asked me, can I see your ID? And then she took my ID, put it under a light to make sure it was a real ID. That one I bought offline to get into a bar. Then she checked my ID against the information in the system. She looked at it. She looked at the computer. She flipped the thing around, spun it, and said, is this you, sir? I said, yes, that's me, ma'am. And she gave me the little pen and I signed it. But you might not be a citizen, Shelley. Oh, okay. I might not be a citizen. So how did I get my real ID? You know, the one that they made us get in October of 2 years ago so I could travel domestically and no airline would accept it. TSA wouldn't accept it because it needed to have the RFID on it. The one that the TSA agent scans back and forth that shows it's a real ID, that ID. So all the workers in all of Georgia are looking at fake IDs. This is just madness to me. And if I were a moderate, well, I guess I am now. But if I were a centrist, I guess I am now. If I was on the center right, I guess I am now. If I lived in the suburbs, I guess I do. I would be looking at this saying, I'm tired of this madness. I think I'm going to go the other direction. And there's going to be a bunch of people out there who will say, yeah, finally we know what's going on. And I said, you're just finding out what's going on? You just find out that China has our information? If you listen to any conservative on radio anywhere in the country, TikTok had our information 7 months ago. Remember? That's why we had to sell TikTok. Or we had to have someone buy TikTok because we didn't want China to have our information. According to this, they've had it all along. This is just bizarre. I'm sorry, ladies and gentlemen. It's just bizarre to me. I really wanted my guy to come out here tonight and stay on the first part. The good stuff. The Trump accounts. The economy. The stock market. All that. I want him to stay on that. And then talk about, I know groceries are high. I know 66% of you, according to a Washington Post Ipsos vote, says 66% of you said groceries are unaffordable. I like that we're working on that. I promise you, American people, we're going to get to the bottom of lowering grocery prices. No talk of any of that. No talk of any of that. The majority of this speech, it was 20 minutes or so. I think it came on at 9:02 and went off about 9:23, 9:24. It was about 20 minutes. 70% of it was about the elections, which leads me to believe that this entire speech, you locked me down, you have me here till 11 o'clock tonight because you want to pass the SAVE Act. That's it. And I don't understand, if it's just about voter ID, I don't understand why you wouldn't want to pass the SAVE Act. Oh, I know. Something called a constitution that said states run their own elections so they can pass their own rules. That's what it is. That's right. It's the states' rights thing. You know, something Republicans used to believe in and Democrats used to yell at us about. States' rights is racist, Shelley. Now, all of a sudden, we want the federal government to handle everything. We want the federal government to invest in businesses. We want the federal government to handle elections. We even want the federal government to run high school sports in our states. Ooh, what a Republican plan that is. It's bizarre to me. I don't recognize my party. I don't recognize this guy. I went to war with family and friends, longtime family. My mom, rest her heart, rest her soul, went to war with family members for you 3 times. And this is what I'm getting. Gamesmanship. Bogus stuff. I'm not saying any of this is bogus. I'm just saying what's new. Vulnerabilities in electronic voting and ballot counting systems. Oh, okay. What are their vulnerabilities? For years, Americans were blatantly lied to about the security of our election infrastructure. No, it hasn't been for years. We were told this in 2000. When the Republicans, when the Democrats told us. When Hillary lost, she told us it was the Russians. Now you're telling me it's the Chinese. But you won. I can understand if you lost 2020 and you lost 2024. I'd say, man, there might be something to this elections, stolen election stuff. But you won. Not only did you win, you didn't squeak by. You crushed her. It wasn't close. You crushed her. I was told election night of 2024 that we would know something 2 days later. I found out at 1 o'clock in the morning. Polls closed at 9. We were told at 1 o'clock. That's how far away, that's how hard you beat her. So China wasn't involved then? Or are they just bad cheaters? Or did they come to like you and they said, okay, let them win? I mean, what is it? All of these questions have to be asked, ladies and gentlemen. If you're a logical person, they have to be asked. I'm not on any side. Right now, I'm not on any side. I'm not for or against. Right? I voted 3 times. I'm not against them. I'm not for them. I'm just talking what I just heard for 20 minutes. I'm responding to that, honestly, right off the top of my head. No time to think about it. Others will have time. You'll hear them tomorrow. They'll have time to go through it and pick and choose their talking points or get on the phone and talk to each other to hear what they're all going to say. But this is live and local right here, off the top of my head. I don't know what I just heard. It doesn't make sense to me. None of it does. We'll be right back. It's Shelley Winter. I'm going to 11, 404-872-0750, 1-800-WSB-TALK. 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All right, Bill Crane's down. He's going to join me when we come back. We'll be right back. 404-872-0750, 1-800-WSB-TALK. Call in. Maybe you heard something different than I did. I'd love to hear from you. We'll be right back. Shelley Winter Show. 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
3: In the Trustdale.com 24-hour traffic center. And right now in Vinings, we're seeing construction on 285 southbound, the outer loop past I-75. A right lane is blocked there. We're also still seeing trouble on the west side perimeter, 285 northbound, the inner loop past Cascade Road. A crash still has 2 left lanes blocked there, and that's causing delays towards I-20. I'm Isabella Rodriguez, Triple Team Traffic, 95.5 WSB.
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0: 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We're going extra time. We're going to we'll probably go to 11 o'clock tonight, ladies and gentlemen, unless it gets hot and heavy in here. 404-872-0750, 1-800-WSB-TALK. Bill Crane's in with me, WSB analysis. I'm sorry, Shelley Winter Show analysis. Political analyst. Political analyst. But before we go to you, Bill, I want to take these two calls, all right, really quickly. Ray, go ahead. What are your thoughts?
1: Hey, Shelley, how are you tonight?
0: I'm good, brother.
1: I'm just kind of disgusted. You know what I mean? Like, this is our president talking about the elections that, you know, were supposedly stolen, but he has control of everything. Like, where's the theft here? You know what I'm saying? I'll leave you with that, my friend. Have a great night.
0: Thank you, Ray. Great call. Let me hit the bell for you. Daniel, really quickly, Daniel.
2: How you doing, Shelley? Basically, I don't know where his head is right now. I voted for him 3 times. I'm dumbfounded. I don't know what he's thinking and what he's doing, but I mean, it's killing us hard workers out here that are trying to make a dime. You know what I mean?
0: Yep.
2: And the speech tonight about the election stuff, it wasn't stolen. I don't believe it was stolen. I just think he's barking up the wrong tree on that. He's been trying to say that Georgia was stolen. I don't think
0: it
2: was.
0: Who'd you vote for, Daniel? I think you said it, but who'd you vote for?
2: Trump. I voted for him all 3 times. I mean, like I said, this last time I voted for him, I don't know where his head's at. I mean, he's got me working 3 jobs trying just to, you know, support food and everything else, and he didn't even talk about that. So, you know.
0: Talk to you later, Daniel. Hey, Daniel, God bless you, man. Good luck to you and your family, Daniel. Stay strong, brother. Bill Crane, let's go to you, my friend. 404-872-0750, 1-800-WSB-TALK. Please give me a call. Tell me what you think. What you thought of the speech. Sorry. Go ahead, Bill.
3: The best part of the speech was it was 20 minutes long. The second best part of the speech, it was an infomercial at first. You know, go to Trump.rx.gov to save on pharmaceutical
0: good
3: prices.
0: Good stuff. A good plan. Cheap drug
3: prices. The savings plan, which I do plan to take advantage of for all three of my grandchildren.
0: Mm-hmm.
3: Nothing about the war, other than it's going to resolve very quickly. Nothing about the challenges in the economy. Nothing about energy prices. And then back to the greatest hits of the election of 2020. Now, let's just for a minute take everything he said as fact, which I'm not saying it is, but let's just for a minute take it as fact.
0: Right.
3: During his first term, he rebuilt our military and he rebuilt our economy and started to build the wall. But while that was going on, his CIA director and his FBI director and his Homeland Security director and his National Intelligence director were covertly holding back
0: all
3: information that China had seized voting records, not from any centralized database because it didn't exist, from all 50 states. For 220 million Americans that somehow were most vulnerable in 18 states, which of course he did not identify. Maybe he did in the materials that are attached. Even if they did have your and mine, everybody else's voter file, unless they're Skrulls, which is something you'd have to know about comic books to understand.
0: Right.
3: Shapeshifters.
0: Right. I know what you're talking about.
3: I guess I'm trying to get past how they got with their voter ID at the precinct level, even though we did have a lot of absentees cast. He took shots at absentees, even though the last two elections in Florida, and he's a resident of Florida, he and his wife have voted absentee ballot.
0: Let me tell you something.
3: Which he calls mail-in ballots.
0: Do you know how many Republicans I know personally who vote absentee?
3: I vote absentee. Right. But I vote in early and in person. But he, because he's president of the United States, instead of getting on Air Force One, which he could have, you know, fly back to Mar-a-Lago and voting earlier on Election Day, they vote via mail-in ballot, which is an absentee ballot. He just calls it
0: different,
3: mail-in ballot.
0: Right.
3: But
0: it's the same
3: an absentee
0: thing.
3: Ballot. I'm incredulous. Now, you're right. Cynthia McKinney and others did criticize the old voting system, which was put in place here in Georgia in 2004 after the 2000 election hanging chads. And by the mid-teens, that entire system was based on Windows 10, which was no longer being updated by Microsoft. it was vulnerable. And then the Secretary of State was then governor, and they put an RFP out, and they spent $300 million on the new equipment and the training.
0: And they had to do that not because they wanted a unsafe system, because the old system was hackable.
3: Correct.
0: And every Republican, when they did that, got that new system, were all for it. But go ahead.
3: So the SAVE Act has no money for new systems. So we're going to go back to voting paper, I guess, everywhere. We're not going to be voting via absentee. And by multiple sources with documentation, nonpartisan groups, voter think tanks, the number of, with the last report that I saw, a billion votes audited, they found a couple of dozen non-U.S. citizens voted.
0: He says in this, it says 278,000.
3: And do remember that in 2020, he said of the 2016 election that he lost California because there were 4 million non-citizens voting.
0: But here's, let me read this
3: okay,
0: to
3: all right,
0: you.
3: Go ahead.
0: Let me read this to
3: sure.
0: you because it's fascinating.
3: No, I know.
0: Me.
3: I'm just.
0: No, no, I know what you say, but I want to read this to you because it's fascinating. According to DHS review of state voter rolls and public records, they identified approximately 278,000 non-citizens who were registered to vote in federal elections. That's 278,000 non-citizens across 50 states.
3: Out of 220 million, even if that number is accurate. And here in Georgia.
0: And I'm not saying.
3: It's a big number, but against 220 million.
0: Right, that's the point.
3: It's a less than a scintilla of a single percentage point. But here in Georgia. And they've done that audit. They found three.
0: Georgia. So that's three of the
3: 270,000. So I'm not saying, as you said, everything he said is BS, but I am saying there are other credible government officials who watch this and do this on a regular basis without the SAVE Act and have done it for dozens of years at the county level, at the state level. They take their jobs very seriously. I think if the Chinese in the millions were voting instead of Americans, somebody would have picked up on that.
0: 448-720-750, 1-800-WSB-TALK. I just want to be clear. I heard things that make no sense to me. That's what I'm trying to say. Yeah, and I think that's what you're trying to say. It makes no sense to me. It only makes sense to you who already believe the elections are stolen and they're fraudulent. That's it. But to me, it makes no sense that Russia didn't help him win, but China helped him lose.
3: But to your point, you made it earlier in the show, I just want to underscore it. Why would they have stopped?
0: Right.
3: So if they had this power and they had this data, why wouldn't they have just beaten him into submission in 2022 and 2024?
0: Why isn't Kamala Harris president right now?
3: Yeah. I mean,
0: because they came to like him?
3: She likes Asian food better than
0: right.
3: he does.
0: I mean, what is it? None of it makes any sense to me. But I want to hear from you because I know a lot of you feel differently, and I definitely want to hear from you. I don't want to debate and go on and on. I just want to give you your time to speak because I'm just simply telling you, my mom, when I was younger, my mom always told me, when somebody says something to you that doesn't make sense, ask questions. Don't walk away just saying they're not telling the truth, or don't walk away believing everything. Ask questions. And those are the questions I want to ask. If China has all this information and they hacked into 2020, causing you to lose, why did they stop, as Bill said, and you won in 24? Why wouldn't they keep going?
3: Because you weren't in power to stop them.
0: Right.
3: You weren't there. Yeah. Joe Biden was there. They could have just put Sleepy Joe on ice and run the world.
0: Because even if he was in power, he said when he was in power, his people kept the information from him.
3: Right, but then you would have just had a puppet leader and you could have run it, from Beijing.
0: 448-720-750, 1-800-WSB-TALK. Please give a call in. We'll be right back.
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3: Good evening to you. It is 10 o'clock. I'm Michelle Wright. Our top story this hour, President Trump's address to the nation wrapping up just about a half hour ago. This is where he raised doubts about the security of the nation's elections and ordered thousands of documents to support his claims to be made public. We get the latest on the speech from ABC News in this special report.
4: This is a special report from ABC News. I'm Dave Packard. President Trump spoke from the White House tonight about the 2020 presidential election, which he lost to Joe Biden. The president asserting,
5: over a period of years, starting during the 2020 election cycle, the People's Republic of China carried out what is believed to be the largest compromise of election data in history, resulting in China's illicit acquisition of 220 million U.S. voter files.
4: The president asking the DOJ and other agencies to file criminal charges. Earlier, House Minority Leader Hakeem Jeffries asking,
6: why does he continue to focus on a conspiracy theory related to a 2020 presidential election that every rational person in the United States of America knows he lost?
4: This is ABC News.
3: We got 77 degrees in Atlanta, warm and humid under partly cloudy skies tonight. What's on tap for tomorrow, though? Atlanta's most accurate and dependable forecast is coming up. As temperatures do rise this weekend, one Metro Atlanta county is opening several cooling centers.
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3: The United States launching its sixth night of attacks in Iran, according to U.S. CENTCOM. The strike started at 2 p.m. Eastern Time and were meant to further degrade the Iranian military's capabilities. It comes after the White House says that earlier talks and are continuing between the United States and Iran. Early this morning, a person was struck and killed by a CSX train in Union City. Law enforcement finding the person near Feldwood and Stacks Roads. Nobody on the train was injured. CSX says it extends its sympathies to all those impacted by this tragic incident. DeKalb County Schools is among 20 school districts across the nation now facing a new civil rights investigation by the U.S. Department of Education.
10: The investigation centers around how DeKalb handles reports of sexual misconduct involving teachers and other staff members. That will specifically look into whether DeKalb has proper policies and procedures in place to handle allegations of sexual harassment and sexual assault between staff and students. Interim Superintendent of DeKalb Schools, Norman Soss, responds in a statement saying the district has been notified of that investigation. He also says a letter from the Education Department clarifies the probe does not mean there's evidence of wrongdoing in the district. Austin Eller, 95.5 WSB.
3: Medical professionals say there's a new condition that smartphone users may be encountering.
11: Text

0: Itching thumb can describe phone-related pains caused by tired-out tendons and achy joints, like stiffness, throbbing near the knuckle, and a clicking sensation when bending the thumb. If not treated, you could get carpal tunnel and arthritis. A doc at the University of Kentucky Healthcare Hand Center says limit phone time or take short breaks. Mix up postures. Switch hands to type. Use a different finger. Use the voice-to-text feature. Circle and ring-shaped grip accessories attached to the back of the phone.
1: That's Chuck Sievertson reporting. It is 10:04, and that means it is now time for live team coverage of traffic and weather. We are checking in with Isabella Rodriguez in the WSB 24-hour traffic center. Good evening to you, Isabella. What's going on out there?
2: We're seeing trouble start to build heading out of the Forest Park area on 285 northbound. That's the outer loop right at Johnsboro Road. Trouble is building there, and that's causing delays as you approach 675. Also on 675 northbound at Anvil Block Road, we're also seeing some major delays due to some trouble there that's blocking multiple lanes. From the Trustdale.com traffic center, Triple Team Traffic 95.5 WSB.
3: This is WSB meteorologist Christina Edwards. Partly cloudy, hot and humid this evening with a few rain showers moving through. Those will fizzle out before midnight. Lows tonight in the mid-70s. Tomorrow, partly cloudy with a high near 90. Heat index values closer to 100. Scattered pop-up showers and thunderstorms for tomorrow afternoon.
1: 75 degrees in Noonan right now. We got 76 in Norcross and 77 here in Midtown. 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
5: I just love you, man, and I look forward to seeing you again. I'm not going to be a stranger.
6: Shelly went to show. We're going to 11 o'clock. Bill Crane's in with me. Bill, final words. I know you got to go upstairs. Final words. And then everyone hold on. I'm coming right to you.
7: If China has our name, address, social, DL, driver's license number, why haven't they just applied for credit cards and mortgages from all of us, drive all of our credit scores down to 300,
6: right,
7: and crash the economy?
6: Right.
7: Why isn't identity theft something happening minute to minute to ruin good people and elected officials?
6: Right.
7: And then the last thing I'll say is, yes, it's wrong for any country to attempt to involve themselves in our politics and our elections, but the United States took out the president of Venezuela, is in the middle of attempting regime change in Iran. And I'm not saying it doesn't serve American interest, but if you had the time, we could spend the next couple of hours talking about just Latin America.
6: Just Latin America.
7: About how
6: over the last four decades.
7: Yeah, the number of governments the United States has chosen to take out or cause regime change. So
6: Absolutely. It is
7: part of world geopolitics,
6: right,
7: for adversaries to attempt to engage in spoiling or leaning a direction one way or the other.
6: Or just causing chaos.
7: Yeah, like the Russians did with misinformation in the 2016
6: right.
7: election.
6: Exactly.
7: Thank you for the opportunity to share.
6: Thank you, Bill Crane, for sharing. Let's go to the phones. Have a wonderful evening. Bill Crane, always on target and on time. I'm going to go by time of call. Let's go to Joey. Go ahead, Joey.
8: Hey, buddy. Big fan. I'm first-time caller. I love your show. It's fun, and I love it. But I got one thing that I really want to put in your attention. I watched the Trump speech, but he's talking about from past tense moving forward. Now, if you think about cheaters and just times, just to hear me out, in times of cheaters, like just say if you're playing poker or whatnot,
6: right?
8: In the beginning, you could cheat and this and that until you finally you're getting busted, right? And then you slowly stop cheating to where you look like you're okay. That's what Trump was talking about, and his paperwork he's putting out from the DOJ, the FBI, the CIA, and everybody else is going to portray all of this in timeline.
6: Right.
8: On the show.
6: Right. So I agree with you. But if I'm playing, let's use your poker analogy. If I'm playing poker and I'm cheating and I'm winning,
8: mm-hmm.
6: I don't stop
8: mm-hmm.
6: cheating until you catch me cheating. You can't accuse me of cheating. You could say, hey, Shelly, you're cheating. You're winning too much. Okay, catch me. It's like, you play spades? Do you play spades?
8: No, I don't. I'm just using that as an example.
6: I know. I'm keeping the same example so we can understand each other. When you accuse me of cheating, you got to catch me cheating. It seems to me like
8: Here's the thing. There was no accusing yet.
6: No, he just did.
8: I understand what you're saying. I really do. Just try to hear me out.
6: Yes, sir. I'm not letting you. You're not going anywhere. I'm here till 11, my brother. Go ahead, Joey.
8: I'm glad I'm talking to you, man. It's the first time I ever talked to you. You're so cool. But I'm just saying hypothetically, okay?
6: Right. But we can't. Let me say this. For the first time caller, we can't talk in hypotheticals because we just had a speech. You know what I'm saying? So let's just talk in real time.
8: Okay. Yeah. Hypotheticals actually, it's not. I'm not good with terms and words. I'm just saying.
6: Understood.
8: Examples, right?
6: Right.
8: Now, and if you look at the data on the 2020, if you look at the scales of the election, how would happen, right? Trump was winning, and all of a sudden a plethora of amounts of votes in the last 30 minutes just went skyrocketing, and it made no sense.
6: Right, and I said that the night of when they had the quote unquote plumbing issue at State Farm or Mercedes Benz wherever it was, I had questions that night.
8: Yeah, that was crazy, wasn't it?
6: And I had questions for several weeks later, but then I realized the number of votes that came in came from counties that normally send their votes in late. So that's why I didn't question it anymore. Because historically, Fulton, DeKalb, votes come in late from those places. And you could say they're always cheating,
8: Fulton came in after that.
6: No, Fulton came, they all came in late. That's where the number of votes, I'm talking about here in Georgia. That's where the votes came from, Fulton. Everybody else has reported.
8: I'm here in Georgia too.
6: But Joey, I know you're the first time. I'd love to keep you on forever, but I got a bunch of callers online. Thanks for calling, Joey, and have a wonderful night. And thanks for listening, my brother. I really appreciate you, bro. Let's go to Richard. Go ahead, Richard. Thanks for listening to Shelley Winter Show Extended Play.
9: Hey, Shelly. Long time, you know, I call you every now and then. I'm just going to get straight to it. I know you got a lot, but I'm not being facetious. I'm not trying to be extra exuberant or exaggerate in any way. I'm just trying to figure out. I understand the idea that everybody needs their ratings, and if the president is coming on to say something, you don't want to be that one network that's not broadcasting it. But is there any way that we can all come to a consensus, all the networks together, and say, we're just not going to broadcast nonsense like this?
6: I'm going to answer your question.
9: What I'm looking to hear when the president comes on is something that's going to relate to my rent and my gas prices and my groceries and something that's going to affect me. Not you crying about this was 6 years ago, bro.
6: My man. Great call, Richard. Great call. Oh, man. Let's see. We're not happy with Trump. South Fulton, 2 hours. Okay, let's go. Dave and Cumming. Go ahead, David.
10: Mr. Winter, I had the pleasure of meeting you several years ago. It's always good to hear from you.
6: Good to hear from you too, David.
10: In regards to Mr. Crane, what he was saying, here's the two things that stuck out for me during the point of that speech, what I knew it was going to be about. To your point you made just a little while ago, how do we go to bed with Trump winning over 100,000 votes? We wake up the next morning, Loeffler, and I can't remember the other gentleman's name, and Trump all lost in Georgia. And how did they find 140,000 votes? And plus, didn't we have a cutoff time of 7 p.m.? Then it's extended to 9, then it's extended to 11, then it's extended to 1, then it's extended to the next day. Are we not supposed to not count votes past a certain time in Georgia?
6: Yeah,
10: I get it. 140,000 votes.
6: Right, I get it. And the places where those votes came from are notoriously late with counting votes. So that's what I would say. And when they did the audits, they found out that though they weren't. Here's my thing, David.
10: Okay.
6: Why didn't it happen in 2024?
10: Well, just like you said before, they got caught. They went to get their hands.
6: Who got caught? Who got caught?
10: Well, I mean, going back to the point I'm saying.
6: Right. Who got caught, though? Who got caught? Ruby well, Bridges and wait, hold on. Ruby Bridges, Ruby Bridges and her daughter just got broke off millions of dollars by Rudy Giuliani. Every court in Georgia said there was nothing happening. So why didn't they do it again? If they got away with it in 2020, why didn't they? No one got caught. They just got accused. So why didn't they do it again in 2024?
10: Because they, well, for one, people got fed up. Two, they knew they couldn't get away with it again. Otherwise, they'd probably have a coup somewhere along the line there because people were getting fed up.
6: Right.
10: Just, I mean, let's say Biden. He's the worst, in my opinion, the worst president ever. He kicked Jimmy Carter's butt. I don't know if you're old enough to remember how bad Jimmy Carter was.
6: Right.
10: And I'm not saying that to knock Carter, but he
6: right.
10: was a
6: I get
10: great
6: it. I get
10: guy,
6: it.
10: You know, et cetera, et cetera. But he was terrible. I mean,
6: I understand he was. And that's why Trump came back and won in 2024. Yep. And I guess there's no reason to cheat because Biden was so bad.
10: One thing before you go.
6: Yes,
10: Trump
6: sir.
10: Policies, whether you like the man or not, is irrelevant. His policies worked.
6: Yep.
10: Liking him is irrelevant. His policies worked. That's all.
6: Not all of them. But not all of them. Not all of them.
10: But the majority of them.
6: No, I'll say some of them. I like what he started the speech with. I wish you'd have just flipped into, here's what I've done. These things have worked. I like these things because I liked everything he started with, right? And then I wish you would have gone to, and here's what we're going to continue to fix. Not stolen election in 2020. Great call.
10: Well, the problem he's a narcissist, too. That doesn't help matters.
6: Great call, David.
10: Anyway, have a great night.
6: You too, my brother. Thanks for listening. We'll be right back. Everyone, hold on. Keep calling. I want to hear from you. And I don't necessarily, you know, I don't want to do the back and forth. I'll just ask you questions, like I did with Joey and David. But I do want to hear from you. I want to hear from everybody. 404-872-0750, 1-800-WSB-TALK. But I'm still going to continue to break down this speech that we just heard. When we come back, I'll take some calls, and then I want to tell you what I would have liked to have heard. I wanted to hear affordability. I want to hear gas prices. I want to hear about Iran. I didn't hear any of that. We'll be right back. Shelley Winter Show.
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6: 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Everyone, hold on. I just want to share this with you really quickly. This is the way I think. This is the way. So I have a political mind, right? I cover politics. I cover politics. As you all know, you listen to the show. And I've always been fascinated with politics. And so I know politics. I know how it's supposed to work. And I don't think, and the polling backs me up, I don't think there are a lot of people out there who really care about 2020. I don't think there are a lot of people out there. Now, will they care about 278,000 illegals having access to vote in federal elections over 50 states? I don't think when they do the math and they think about it, no, they don't think they care. Like, oh, okay, I thought it was a lot more than that. I think that the average person, if you say to them, hey, man, did you listen to Trump's speech last night? And I said, yeah, I listened to it. He said, man, did you hear 278,000 illegal citizens, people that are here illegally, they're not citizens? Well, let me read you what it says. Oh, where is it? Right here. According to DHS, a review of state voter rolls and public records, they identified approximately 278,000 non-citizens who are registered to vote in federal elections. Doesn't mean they voted. Doesn't mean anything. Just means they're registered to vote. Now, we don't know what, right? So they're going to do an investigation, okay? But let me say this. If it's 278,000 and you told someone, hey, did you hear Trump's speech last night? Yeah, 278,000 non-citizens are registered to vote in federal elections. Man, in one state? No, no, no. Where? In Georgia? No, no, no. Where? I bet you it was in California because they don't check. No, all over the country. 278,000? After 150 million votes cast? Over 50 states? Normal people would say, oh, wow, I thought it was a lot more. Normal people. I'm not talking about people who are vested in the narrative. I'm talking about just normal people, people that just walk around every day, take their kids to dance practice and the gymnastics, and they're raising a family, and they just spent $45 to fill up their tank of gas. Those people are like, really, 278,000 in Georgia? That's a lot. And then you say, no, no, no, across the whole country. Really? Yeah. How many votes were cast in 2020? 82 million for Biden, 72 for Trump. So out of 150-some-odd million people, 278,000 are registered to vote? We don't even know if they did vote. And I'm supposed to really walk up and down. I'm supposed to jump up and down and be like, yeah, fraud, fraud. Really? I'm just doing the math. I follow politics. I know what people want to hear. I talk to people every day, not here. I'm talking about in person. I don't leave here and go home and get to bed and then wake up the next morning and come back here. I do stuff. I'm out and about. I'm with Republicans. I'm with Democrats. I'm with independents. I'm with black. I'm with white. I'm with Jewish. I'm with Christian. I'm with Muslim. I'm with people all the time. And whether they voted for Trump or hate Trump, not a single person, not a single person wants to know this information, nor do they care. Especially when you say 278,000 non-citizens. So that's it. So we're going to pass the SAVE Act because 278,000 non-citizens are registered to vote in federal elections all across the country? Come on, man. Let's go to John. Go ahead, John.
19: Hey, Shelley. There's some other points that I think we're not doing this, which we want to. I had a colleague who went to the polls with his brother, and they both were told they already voted. And a cousin in Alabama heard the same message. And one of the things, I called Raffensperger's office and gave them the message. They never returned or responded to anything.
6: Right. I've heard that before. Go ahead, John. I'm sorry, you said one more thing. Go ahead. Sorry.
19: Yeah, well, I was watching returns also when they had that plumbing problem.
6: Yeah, that was funny.
19: Went out. The Democrats were there, and all of a sudden they pulled this gigantic box from under the table. And I've always wondered what the heck that means. You know, I went to whitehouse.gov this evening. I can't find the information
6: The website crashed. When he mentioned it, I went right to it because I wanted to read it before I came back live, but the website crashed. Great call, John. Thanks for listening this time of night. I really appreciate you, brother, okay?
19: Okay.
6: Yes, sir. Everybody hold on. We're just going to go a quick break, and then we'll be right back. All right? Shelley Winter Show, Extended Play. We'll be back.
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6: Good evening to you. It's 10:30. I'm Michelle Wright. Our top story this hour, it's the speech President Trump gave just about an hour ago where he wrapped up, and he's declassifying evidence that he says shows the American election system is vulnerable to interference and fraud.
7: Today, I'm asking the Office of the Director of National Intelligence, the Department of Justice, the FBI, and the CIA to investigate how and why such crucial information was hidden, to fire those involved in the cover-up, and to file criminal charges if appropriate.
6: The president also saying that Americans were lied to when it came to the safety of voting machines.
7: The third set of documents we are releasing proves that for many years, Americans were blatantly lied to about the security of our election infrastructure, including electronic voting machines and ballot counting systems, dishonest almost all.
6: He says the documents are available at whitehouse.gov. He's also imploring Congress to pass the Save America Act that requires proof of citizenship to register to vote. Gwinnett County Police investigating a shooting after an attempted carjacking at the Longwood Vista apartment complex. Officer Brock Marks says investigators believe the victim might have been a target.
8: This may have been an attempted carjacking involving several unknown males that were dressed in dark clothing.
6: The suspect's identities are unknown at this time. The victim was taken to the hospital and is in stable condition. Officer Mark says everybody wants to or should be keeping their head on a swivel right now, as incidents like this are more common during the summertime as people travel in and out of Georgia. A former Bartow County Sheriff's deputy is facing charges after allegations of physical child abuse. The GBI arrested and charged 31-year-old Andrew Sean Williams with one count of misdemeanor battery. Investigators discovered the child was struck multiple times by Williams and suffered minor injuries. Williams was arrested on Wednesday and booked into the Bartow County Jail. An investigation is underway, and it will be turned over for the prosecution to the Cherokee Judicial Circuit District Attorney's Office. The psoriasis outbreak continues to sicken people in 34 states, including right here in Georgia. Internal medicine expert Kritika Kapali says the outbreak is a bit challenging.
9: We see cyclospora outbreaks almost every summer, but this one's different. It's much larger than most outbreaks. It's been detected in over 34 states. And most importantly, we still have not identified the contaminated food source.
6: It appears lettuce or salad greens may be a potential source of the intestinal illness. No specific type of produce grower or supplier has been identified as the source yet. And the Atlanta Theater, founded by Clark Atlanta's Kenny Leon, gets a grant from the Mellon Foundation.
10: True Colors Theater is grateful for its $500,000 grant to continue its tradition of Black storytelling.
11: This money is to go and further our artistic vision and continue to thrive at the intersection of artistic excellence and civic engagement.
10: Artistic director Jamil Jude says some of the grant money will go toward a new high school monologue competition in 10 U.S. cities with noted Black authors writing new monologues just for them. Founder Kenny Leon has just been named chair of the American Theater Wing, the group that handles the Tony Awards. Lisa Nicholas, 95.5 WSB.
6: It's 10:33, and that means it's now time for live team coverage of traffic and weather. We are checking in with Jay Holloway in the WSB 24-hour traffic center. Good evening to you, Jay. What's going on out there?
12: Hey, Michelle. Heads up for I-675 northbound in Conley. Got a crash block in the center lanes to exit 7 Anvil Block Road. If you're coming out of Ellenwood and off of 75 northbound, US 23 will help you from getting delayed there. And also on the south side, work crews on 25 eastbound's outer loop have a left lane knocked out near Moreland Avenue. We're seeing delays all the way back to Jonesboro Road, State Road 54. I-75 northbound to 20 eastbound is a wide way around this heavy traffic. And also 25 southbound and Fulton right lane blockage near exit 10 on the outer loop. This is the I-20 interchange. From the Trustdale.com traffic center, triple team traffic, 95.5 WSB.
13: I'm WSB meteorologist Christina Upward. It's partly cloudy, hot and humid for Friday with highs in the low 90s, heat index values closer to 100, a few pop-up showers and thunderstorms through the afternoon.
6: 76 degrees in Roswell, 76 also in Riverdale, and we got 78 here in Midtown. 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I'm Michelle Wright, 95.5 WSB.
3: my man Trent is man. So let me let you know, I can MC your wedding. Trent will be the DJ. We don't charge much. Be kind of cool to have Shelley Winter MC your wedding or bar mitzvah, bat mitzvah, retirement party. Trent will DJ and I will MC. 448-720-750, 1-800-WSB-TALK. Let's go to Nelson. Hey, Nelson. Hey, Nelson. Thanks for listening.
4: Hey, Shelley. We're buddies on Facebook. Big Rick Jackson fan here. I tend to be a moderate. I'm actually out working a second job right now, trying to make ends meet. Quite frankly, I am tired of Trump talking about the 2020 election. It's like beating a dead horse, you know, man?
3: Yeah, I agree. I agree. I'm sorry. I'm listening to you. So let me tell you what I'm doing, Nelson, because you called in. You took the call in. You took the time to call in. I'm trying to get guests at the same time, and so texts are coming into my phone. So I apologize. I heard everything you said, but if I sounded a little distant, that's why. I apologize for that, my brother. Let me ask you a question.
4: You're good, man.
3: Let me ask you a question, Nelson. How's the economy treating you and your family? Just a personal. You don't have to get detailed, but how's it treating you?
4: We're trying, looking to buy a house the next year, Shelley. My wife has a good job. I've got a good job. The housing market is outrageous. We're renting right now. We're looking to buy. And I'm out here working DoorDash right now at 10:30 at night, you know, trying to make ends meet, save a little bit. It's hard.
3: Yeah, it's hard. God bless you, Nelson. God bless you and your family, my friend.
4: Yes, sir, buddy.
3: Thank you. Let's go to Tyler. Tyler, thanks for holding. I apologize for keeping you so long. Go ahead, Tyler.
14: Hey, man, no problem. Shout out Butler Lexus. Listen to you on Sunday. Appreciate your time.
3: Saturday.
14: On Saturday. I know that's not now. I'm tired, but I'm not that tired. My bad. This whole election rigmarole kind of hits me the wrong way for two reasons. I did volunteer for the past two elections in Fulton County as a poll worker, and I saw, you'll see some things as you work there. I was pleasantly surprised at some internet-connected devices that I wasn't aware were interconnected, so let me remove my tinfoil hat and get to my point. other than to say, I appreciate Warnock, I find it hard to believe that Georgia sent two Democratic senators. I will be paranoid there. So I'm not saying there's election interference or integrity. I'm trying to reconcile Georgia being, you know, purple, I suppose. So
3: understood.
14: Not really
3: that's fair.
14: Voter fraud,
3: and you know what? That's fair, Tyler. And it's a great point because they weren't elected at the same time. Right.
14: Fair
3: two
14: enough.
3: Different set of circumstances, how they got elected. So that's a great point. Great call, Tyler. Have a wonderful evening, my friend.
14: You too. Thank you, sir.
3: Yes, sir. Great call on that one. Let's go to Bob. Bob. Hey, Bob.
15: Hey, Shelley, how you doing?
3: Yes, sir.
15: Second time calling. I'll make it real quick because I know you got a lot of callers. You know, Donald Trump, he threw people a curveball, and a lot of them missed that ball, but it's all about the midterm election to set their mindset because he wanted to continue to do the things in the Middle East, Ukraine, Venezuela. He want to be like Mellencamp, a bread nest, Hitler. He want to be in control. He said he can do anything he want to do. And he want to be control of whatever he wants to do. Thanks for letting me talk, and you have a good night.
3: Thank you, Bob. Let's go to, we got a couple more minutes. Let's go to Snow. Go ahead, Snow. Snow?
16: Hey, how are you?
3: Yes, sir.
16: Yeah, can you hear me?
3: Yes, sir.
16: I'm just tired. I mean, are we dumb? We're not dumb people. We're all adults here. And I'm just going to...
3: So let me ask you this, Snow. What are you tired of?
16: I'm tired of redirection. I'm tired of not paying attention to economics, family, faith, non-faith, just life. Like, what is going on?
3: Well,
16: do you want us to focus on voting machines from 2020?
3: How old are you, Snow?
16: Right?
3: If you don't mind me asking.
16: I'm 50.
3: 50. Okay. Okay. Okay. I'm right? asking because I thought you were younger. I would have guessed younger, but 50 is good. No,
16: well, thank you. I appreciate that.
3: No problem. No problem. But when you say you're tired, you're just, is it because of the economy? Is it because of not focus? I'm upset not because of what I heard necessarily. I'm upset because of what I didn't hear. And that's why I'm a little bit more animated than, well, I'm always animated, but maybe that's why I'm just a little bit more uptight, because I didn't hear the things I felt I wanted to hear, but more importantly, I felt the American people needed to hear as we go to the midterms. Does that sound okay?
16: Yeah, exactly. And therefore, the question begets, why did we not hear that?
3: Right.
16: Right?
3: Why?
16: A mentor once told me, if proving the truth requires believing what cannot be seen, Shelley, then every theory becomes impossible to challenge.
3: Oof.
16: And it's getting tough. It's getting hard for me as an everyday American not to just quit my job, go into politics, and clean house. This is dumb. It's stupid. And every politician out there listening to me should understand that when a regular individual like myself asks you a question, you should answer that question. Don't deflect. Say, I don't know. That's fine.
3: Yep.
16: Whatever, but we're all getting tired of it, and you're treating us like children, and we're not.
3: Great call.
16: We're not.
3: Great call, Snow.
16: All right?
3: Have a wonderful evening.
16: Peace.
3: Thanks for listening, my
16: peace
3: friend.
16: Peace to everyone. Bye-bye.
3: Yes, peace to you too, my brother. Wow. That's a great call. Oh, by the way, I'll let you know tomorrow. It's nothing. I'll let you know tomorrow. Let's take another call. Alan. Go ahead, Alan.
17: Hey, Shelley. Thank you for my call. I have a place in Dahlonega, again, and I'm up there most of the time, but I will let you know that I'm registered in Florida. And my main concern, and I don't honestly care about hardly any of the rest of it, it's just the voter fraud thing as far as making sure that we have ID. And I guess from what you said in Georgia, it is required that you have a picture ID.
3: Say it again, Alan. I missed that question. Could you repeat that? I'm sorry.
17: That's all right. You said in Georgia that you are required to have a picture ID?
3: Yeah. When I go vote, that's what they ask me for.
17: Well, see, in Florida, they're not doing that.
3: Gotcha.
17: And I don't think that Florida is the only state that's not required it. So I think that should be nationwide. And then I guess
3: So I agree with you. The problem that here's the fundamental problem. The problem I have with the SAVE Act. It's not that I don't think people should show picture ID. I've always maintained I can't believe you can't, I didn't know in Florida you didn't have to. So that's shocking to me, especially a state where Ron DeSantis is in his second term, right? And so, but I just, the SAVE Act is federal, and the federal government is not supposed to run
17: right.
3: Elections. That's my problem with the SAVE Act. I think every state should have to show ID. I don't see any problems with that. I just have a problem with the constitutionality of the federal government telling states how they should run their elections. That's just a states' right. I'm a states' rights guy. You know what I mean?
17: And that's the thing, that this problem with a lot of these things, like for instance, the deal now with the time change and like that.
3: Right.
17: It's like, what on earth? We can't have one state over,
3: Right. It's a great call, Alan. Have a wonderful evening, my friend.
17: You
3: have
17: too.
3: A wonderful evening. 404-872-0750, 1-800-WSB-TALK. Ladies and gentlemen, we will go to break. And then I'll do one last segment, and then we'll close it out for tonight at 11 o'clock. Thanks for staying with me tonight, ladies and gentlemen. 404-872-0750, 1-800-WSB-TALK. Some great calls tonight. Great calls. Keep them coming. We'll be right back.
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0: relevant. Thanks for listening, everybody. Oh, by the way, wasn't sure. So I'm filling in for Mark Arum tomorrow and be on from 9 to noon tomorrow. And I just got word that we will have Senator John Ossoff calling in at 10:30 to talk about the speech that he just gave, that Donald Trump just gave. So Senator Ossoff will be making comments on a Mark Arum show tomorrow. I'll be filling in from 9 to noon, and he'll be, Senator Ossoff will be on at 10:30 a.m. So please, come back in the morning to hear that exclusive interview. Let's go to Adam. Adam is a young socialist. Go ahead, Adam.
1: Hey, can you hear me?
0: Oh, yes, sir.
1: All right, man. Yeah, dude, I'm 23 years old. I've been a socialist for a long time. Well, unless I say a long time, I'm 23. But, not as bad as they say.
0: What's a long time? How old are you, Adam?
1: Only 23, man.
0: 23. And so what's a long time being a socialist at 23 years old? I'm just curious.
1: That's my point. It's not very long. I don't have a very good frame of reference.
0: My bad. Go ahead. What's your comment?
1: You're good. Well, on one hand, it's really not as bad as everyone on my side is saying it is. It's really not. But on the other hand, like, things aren't blowing up. People are okay. And children aren't dying. On the other hand, this administration is absolutely crazy, and it just leaves me without a home. It really does. I really feel like I'm just disengaged, and I don't really want to even do it anymore. What's the point?
0: So let me ask. I just want to understand, right?
1: Sure.
0: And I appreciate. First of all, I appreciate you listening very much. So you're a socialist, but you don't feel like things are that bad as your side is saying. Like everything's going to heck in a handbasket. But this side, my side, is not your side either. But as a socialist, you're not a DSA socialist, or am I hearing you correctly?
1: Yeah, no, I am in policy, but what they're saying, that he's like the Antichrist, he's of the devil, like everything is horrible and he's destroying America. I mean, there's some truth to that, I believe, but it's not as bad as everyone's saying it is.
0: Understood. So you feel like as a guy, you're on the left, you're decidedly on the left.
1: Very much so,
0: right,
1: yes.
0: But you're not on the left where all the other far leftists are.
1: Well, the craziest ones are the loudest ones, right?
0: Right. So let me say something to you, Adam. I'm older than you, obviously, right? I increasingly feel the same way you do. I am increasingly feeling the same way you do. Not that I'm not with my far right of my party, right? I'm obviously not with the far left of the Democrat Party. The Democrats are doing things that I don't agree with, and the Republicans are doing things that I don't agree with. And here's the problem that I have. I don't feel like either one of them or any of them are really listening to me. And that's the problem that I have. And that's why I'm increasingly feeling the same way you are. And I would like to think, and I really would like to say at this point, I don't think you and I, even though you're on the left and I'm on the right, I don't think you and I are anomalies. I think there are a lot of people feeling like us.
1: Yeah, well, and that's why I listen to you, man. I feel like discourse is necessary for a functioning democracy. And we're losing that. We're losing the primary function of our democracy, and it's killing, you know,
0: let me tell
1: who
0: you,
1: America is.
0: Let me tell you an interesting thing. I was watching a documentary last week sometime, and it's a really long documentary, and it starts from the end of World War One and goes forward to show where the world was and how we got to World War II, right? And it's a very fascinating documentary. And after World War One, all of these European countries and countries around the world became were led by totalitarians or authoritarians or despot dictators, right? All of these guys rose up, and because of the times at that time, right after World War One. Well, one of the interesting things they talked about was in all of these countries, that's what was going on. There were separate, there were communists, there were social democrats, there were, you know, middle of the road people, moderates in all of these countries, and no one was talking to each other. They were fighting each other. No one was talking. And that's how these dictators were able to rise up so quickly. That's one of the things that came out of this documentary. So, we are in this country right now at a point where we can fix it. but I'm afraid with it may be going too far. Great call, young 22-year-old. You call in any time, my friend.
1: Ring that bell, Shelly. Come on.
0: Yes, sir. I did it. There you go, my brother. Great call, Adam. And call in, like I said, call in any time. I'd love to hear more from you.
1: I'm a regular listener. I'll make a habit of it.
0: Yes,
1: I appreciate
0: sir.
1: You.
0: Thank you, brother. Great call. Got a socialist listening to the show. That's good stuff. That makes me proud. Let me go to my good friend, Jihad. Go ahead, Jihad. Thanks for listening.
2: Hey, all I want to say is she supposed to visit America soon?
0: I don't know. I hope it'd be interesting if he is.
2: That's what I want to see. If she cheated him, I want to see if he's going to kiss Cheese Ann and hug him and talk about how great friends they are.
0: My man.
2: What a way to end the show.
0: Great call, Jihad. Great way to end the show. Thank you, ladies and gentlemen, for sharing your time with me this evening. Like I said, I'm going to go home, probably take a melatonin, but I'm afraid to because I got to get back here in the morning at 6, and I don't want to oversleep. But my prostate will probably keep that from happening. So I'll see you back here tomorrow morning at 9 o'clock. Don't forget, keep it locked here for Atlanta's Morning News with Chris Chandler. I'll be filling in for Mark Arum from 9 to noon tomorrow morning. We've got Senator John Ossoff calling in about 10:30 tomorrow morning. You don't want to miss that. And I just want to say to all of you, thank you for listening. I really, really, really do appreciate you all very much. Don't forget, this Sunday we'll be at Piedmont Park for the watch party, and so come out and join us. Follow me on Facebook. I have all the information right there. Shelley Winter, SHELLEYWYNTER. Just go to my Facebook page. You'll see all the information. God bless you. God keep you. And know this in your heart of hearts, my friends, because I see it every day. I see it in perfect strangers. I see it in my friends. I see it in my family. I see this in my own life. I swear to you, I promise you, I see it in my own life every single day. God loves you. I know it's true because I see it every day, and I love you as well. Have a wonderful evening. God bless you, and I'll talk to you again tomorrow in the morning at 9 a.m. Peace.

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1: Good evening. It's 11 o'clock. I'm Michelle Wright. Our top story this hour, President Trump's primetime speech to the nation again raising concerns about the 2020 election and now China's interference with the country's election integrity. We get the latest from ABC News in this special report.
2: This is a special report from ABC News. I'm Dave Packer. President Trump spoke to the nation in prime time this evening, announcing he was declassifying documents and posting them on the White House website for the public to read. He says they outline evidence of interference in American elections, particularly the one he lost in 2020, accusing countries like China, Venezuela, Russia, and North Korea. And the president making the case for a Save America Act, which would require voting with an ID and in person.
3: Hundreds of thousands of non-citizens and dead people are listed and active on the voter rolls, and yet we still have elections with no voter ID, no proof of citizenship, and tens of millions of ballots floating aimlessly through the mail.
2: As for the 2020 elections, the president's own intelligence officials at the time were presenting assessments to him that showed there was no widespread evidence that would have changed the outcome of the election. This is ABC News.
1: Meanwhile, Georgia Senator Raphael Warnock reacting to the president's speech, telling MS Now that Trump is still smarting from the results of those 2020 elections.
4: You know, Georgia saved the country in 2021. Donald Trump can't get over it. His feelings are deeply hurt, even though he won in 2024. And come November, the American people are going to hold him accountable and his enablers in Congress.
1: While Senator John Ossoff says the president's claims are an assault on voting rights. We have got 79 degrees currently in Midtown Atlanta. Partly cloudy skies for the overnight hours. Is there rain on tap for tomorrow? Atlanta's most accurate and dependable forecast is coming up. As temperatures rise this week, and one metro Atlanta county is opening up several cooling centers.
5: 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All four centers will be open through Wednesday, except for Sunday, when Frontline Response is the only center open. Jordan Brown, 95.5 WSB.
1: MARTA is raising the bar for the World Cup.
6: MARTA says it exceeded expectations during the 6 weeks of events.
7: Simply put, our employees crushed it.
6: Interim General Manager and CEO Jonathan Hunt says they had a significant increase in riders.
7: On match days, MARTA experienced approximately 2 to 3.5 times our normal daily ridership, generating an average of nearly 130,000 additional trips.
6: Overall, during the World Cup period, estimated rail ridership exceeded 4.1 million trips. 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
1: A Carroll County teenager accused of killing her mom and stepdad loses her request to delay her murder trial.
8: A Carroll County judge rules the murder trial will begin as scheduled August 3rd for 18-year-old Sarah Grace Patrick. She's been in custody since her arrest a year ago when sheriff's office investigators said Patrick shot her mother and stepfather, Kristen and James Brock, in bed that past February. The teen's new defense attorney asked Judge Dustin Hightower for more time, citing a slew of evidence and concern there was a rogue officer in the investigation. Veronica Waters, 95.5 WSB.
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6: It is 11:06, and that means it's time for live team coverage of traffic and weather. We're checking in now with Jay Holloway in the WSB 24-Hour Traffic Center. Hey there, Jay. What's going on out there?
7: Hey, Michelle. 285 northbound and west side perimeter with a couple of right lanes blocked for repair work near exit 7. That's Cascade Road on the inner loop. And sticking with the west side 20 westbound in the west end with a couple of right lanes blocked near Holmes Drive. That's slow rolling as you near the 285 interchange there on the west side. And also, we see some slow rolling for 285 eastbound down in South DeKalb. The outer loop, pretty crowded there near exit 4. Residuals coming off of the lane blockage near Moreland Avenue coming near I-675. So expect some delays if you're headed east trying to get over into Rockdale and Conyers. From the Trustdale.com Traffic Center, Triple Team Traffic, 95.5 WSB.
8: I'm WSB meteorologist Christina Edwards. Partly cloudy skies for Friday. Temperatures climbing to the low 90s through the afternoon. Heat index values closer to the triple digits. Monitoring for pop-up showers and thunderstorms through the afternoon hours. Temperatures dropping to the 70s for Saturday morning. Saturday afternoon, partly cloudy with a high near 90.
6: 77 degrees in Smyrna right now. 75 in Stockbridge and 79 right here in Midtown. 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
13: All right, news roundup, information overload hour. Our toll-free number this Thursday, 800-941-SEAN, if you want to be a part of the program. You know, it's interesting. Josh Shapiro also sounding more and more left wing every single day. And, you know, it is now a phenomenon where if you are a Democrat, you will now capitulate, compromise, bow down at the altar of left wing, you know, socialist radicalism because you want power. And it's kind of a shame that the only voice of sanity is John Fetterman. And I give him a lot of credit. That's why I mention him a lot. Here's President Trump weighing in on the idea that Josh Shapiro just doesn't have what it takes. He said it yesterday in Pennsylvania.
14: Thanks as well to your amazing state treasurer, Stacey Garrity, who is running for governor. And I'm telling you, this guy Shapiro is totally overrated. I watched him the other night doing a speech, and he does not have what it takes. I hear things about Stacey, and I'm hearing some poll numbers that are very good. But Shapiro is, he doesn't have what it takes. People think that's a horrible statement to make, but that's the way politics is.
13: Now, the president has made numerous trips to Pennsylvania since the beginning of his second term, announcing building out a lot of industry within the state, within the Commonwealth of Pennsylvania. And he was doing the same again yesterday, announcing nearly $10 billion in investments in our defense industrial base in Pennsylvania. That will create more than 4,000 jobs. By the way, to my friends in the Commonwealth in Pennsylvania, congratulations. Here's President Trump.
14: But we're here today to celebrate a colossal victory for this Commonwealth and for the entire nation. This afternoon, we're announcing nearly $10 billion of new investments in our defense industrial base right here in the great Commonwealth of Pennsylvania. And these investments will create more than 4,000 jobs. Pennsylvania workers will build the ships, submarines, trucks, weapons, and industries that will ensure America remains the strongest and most powerful nation in the history of the world.
13: Okay. Anyway, she's running for governor, gubernatorial candidate for the Commonwealth of Pennsylvania. Stacey Garrity is with us. The president had a lot of nice things to say about you. I can see like people like Andy Beshear, Gavin Newsom, Kamala Harris, now Josh Shapiro also, you know, trying to cater to the radical left that now controls this Democratic Party, and nobody dares speak out against it except for John Fetterman in your state.
15: Hey, Sean, that's absolutely right, and thanks for having me on. And
13: I'm sorry, I didn't mean to interrupt. I apologize.
15: No, that's okay. I just saw John Fetterman at the Defense and Innovation Summit, and he's very supportive.
13: I'm not surprised, which is interesting. The person that I think knows politics the best in the Commonwealth, we've had her on this program and TV many times, you know, is our good friend, was, I think, a terrific writer from Pennsylvania. Selena Zito, who really, I think the president actually had a moment with her and called her on stage and actually, you know, was joking about it. She was so proud of that moment. And I noticed she posted it on X, and, I'm a big fan of hers.
15: Oh, I am as well. And, when she came down, actually, she was standing right next to me. But you know what? I was proud to be there because I'm a veteran. So I was 30 years in the Army Reserve. And as a veteran, I know a strong defense starts with a strong industrial base.
13: Well, I agree with that. Now, since the president has been reelected and took office in January of 25, he's been to Pennsylvania a lot, and he's investing a lot of money in your state. Now, your state also does very well because, unlike a neighboring state, New York, your state has embraced, you know, the fracking industry, and it has been a huge economic boom. Now the president invests in steel. Now he's investing in, you know, the defense industry. I mean, we're talking about billions and billions of dollars going to places like Pittsburgh and other parts of the state, up, you know, upstate. How big an impact is that having in the Commonwealth?
15: Well, it's going to have a huge impact. You know, Pennsylvania has all the ingredients that we need to lead, but we really have to stop getting in our own way. So right now we rank 38th economically, 39th in education, 41st overall, and we're spending $5 billion more than what we bring in. So if we are to unleash the natural gas that is the envy of the entire world, we are the Saudi Arabia of natural gas, that will create 200,000 family-sustaining jobs and generate $5 to $6 billion in revenue that we desperately need because of our structural deficit, of course.
13: Okay, so why is it that for some reason there is a perception within Pennsylvania, and I know because I talk to people there, that Shapiro's a nice guy, that he's doing an okay job. What has he done as governor that has created that perception?
15: Well, he's all things to all people. And so this is the 10th race that he's run in, and he's never really been challenged. He hasn't even had a negative ad run against him in over a decade. And because he's never been challenged, he'll say whatever he needs to, in which, you know, of Pennsylvania's 67 counties that he's in. And so people don't know what he really stands for. And what he stands for is boys competing against our girls in sports. He said, if you don't believe that, you're an extremist. He has sued the Trump administration over 24 times. And one of those lawsuits, Sean, is for gender affirming care. Maybe we should call it gender denying care for trans little kids who don't even know what they want to eat for dinner using our taxpayer dollars. You know, and I could go on and on and on. But, you know, people are starting to pay attention. And the poll, the Quinnipiac poll that just came out yesterday, his lead was cut by almost a third. So he dropped 5 points and his unfavorable.
13: No, I saw that poll. He's down 5 points from where he was in February. So obviously maybe word is getting out. The one advantage Republicans have that nobody seems to be talking about, and this is the first time in over a decade, is Republicans have a financial advantage going into these midterms. Look, whether people want to admit it or not, money matters in political races, and it's going to matter in Pennsylvania.
15: It sure is. And of course, he, you know, he started out with, almost $40 million in his campaign war chest before he ever even announced. So that's challenging. But you know what? Like we said, he's not a moderate. And I think it really ticked people off when he didn't participate in the Great American State Fair. And thank goodness to bipartisan efforts of Senators McCormick and Fetterman that we were able to pull it off. And then didn't tell the truth, said businesses didn't want to participate, which just was, you know, categorically false.
13: It is the only state, the Commonwealth of Pennsylvania, the only one in the country where you have a Republican senator elected, and that being Dave McCormick, and then you have John Fetterman, a Democrat. And these guys work incredibly closely together. And I've asked them both and interviewed them both together. And the reason they do is because they try to put the people of Pennsylvania first. It's the only state that has that. That's pretty amazing.
15: Well, it is amazing, and they just want to do the right thing for Pennsylvania, which is what I do as state treasurer. You know, I work with anybody that wants to help make Pennsylvania a better place to work, live, and raise a family. And we have so many blessings in Pennsylvania. Look where we're located. We're within a few hours' drive of 60% of the population, so we should be the hub of global commerce. We have world-class industries. We have, like I mentioned earlier, natural resources that are the envy of the world, and the fact of the matter is we're squandering our blessings. And it doesn't have to be that way.
13: Stacey Garrity, we're going to follow your race. We really wish you the best of luck. I hope people start to pay attention, not only to your message, but to the record of Josh Shapiro. Because I think if they do, they're going to recognize that this guy appears to be a moderate, and I don't really believe he is.
15: Well, Sean, he's a career politician, and this is my first political office. Spent 30 years in the Army Reserve and 30 years in manufacturing.
13: Well, you know what? You know, it was always the vision of our founders and framers to present to office people that were common people, hardworking, that wanted to serve, you know, either in Washington or in their state. And you sound like the perfect candidate. Stacey Garrity, we're really going to follow this race closely. Appreciate your time.
15: Thanks, Sean.
13: 800-941-SEAN, our number if you want to be a part of the program. Linda, I know this is important to you. You left New York. You live in the Commonwealth of Pennsylvania. And you know what? I mean, I don't know why he has this perception that he is a moderate, because I don't, you know, she rightly pointed out, he's not.
16: I don't think anybody thinks he's a moderate. I think the right hates him the way I hate him. We all know he's a liar. We all know he takes money from people like the DSA, from the Soroses and those groups. He allows a complete and utter failing. You know, he doesn't support our ICE. He does not support our DHS. He does not support our police on the streets. And that's why we have somebody like Krasner ruling the roost, because there is no accountability for him. Philadelphia is
13: He tries to portray himself as a moderate. That's how he tries to.
16: Yeah, because he's a politician. His mouth is moving and he's lying. He is literally the quintessential politician. I mean, that guy is as slick as they come.
13: I have achieved my goal. I've irritated Linda for the day. I feel like this has been a successful program.
16: You said the word Shapiro and I threw up. The guy's the worst. Stacey Garrity's terrific. You know, she's
13: a
16: veteran. She great accountability as the treasurer for the state, you know, and very real. And, you know, she's all over the state. She's doing the work. Shapiro's, you know, he's kissing babies and taking pictures. He's totally.
13: By the way, Trump is right. He's not going to be president. He's never going to get the nomination.
16: God, no.
13: And, you know, he, like others, are trying to go hard left. It won't work. Nice try. Good luck. But you're going to fail. Want to tell you that you need a personal safety, security strategy and plan. And, you know, in some cases, there's only one option that's going to do, and that's lethal. But according to the last year, we have statistics from the FBI that 2022, that's less than 0.01% of all altercations that require that response. Anyway, that's where this new technology, please look at their videos online. I'm begging you, because I want you and your family to be safe and secure so you can have a clear path to pursue happiness. 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
9: This Thursday, 800-941-SHAWN, our number. Mike in Washington. Mike, you're on the Sean Hannity Show. Glad you called, sir. Happy Thursday.
10: Happy Thursday, Sean. How are you?
9: I'm doing good. How are you?
10: Good, thanks.
9: I'll tell you a funny story. There's a guy, a talk show host out of Los Angeles. His name was Tom Likas. And if anyone asked him, how are you doing? He'd go, do you really care? It just reminded me of that. The answer is, I know you're being sincere. I'm doing great. How are you doing?
10: Very well, thank you. Listen, I'm calling because I hope Hamid Dylan and the Department of Justice are up in Maine this weekend and next weekend as the Democrats pick the replacement for Plattner. And if I could have a minute to explain.
9: You have a minute. Go, sir.
10: The law that Maine has now enacted was passed in 2024 when Troy Jackson, who's leading in the polls to replace Pat, was the Senate president. They're saying that you need to be a registered Democrat by June 9th of this year to be considered to be one of the delegates to vote. However, that law that was passed in 24 allowed unenrolled voters to vote in the Democratic primary. Plattner got over 50,000 votes from unenrolled votes, people that you call Democrats. I mean, independents, but they're technically unenrolled. They are now being disenfranchised. They cannot pick the replacement. The Democratic State Committee is excluding them from doing so because Chuck Schumer and Kirsten Gillibrand came out and said, we will not invest money in this race unless you get rid of Plattner, because our polls now show he will lose to Susan Collins, and because he said he will not vote for Schumer to be the, you know, minority or majority leader, depending on who takes the Senate. This is disenfranchisement of rights. We need to get in there and investigate these text messages, these phone calls, and all this money between Schumer, Gillibrand, the Maine State Democratic Committee, the Democratic Senatorial Committee, and most importantly, that Governor Janet Mills and the former Senate President Troy Jackson. They are screwing over the Maine voters. Over half of the people in Maine are unenrolled.
9: I think that, you know, you're making great observations, but I'd say this to you to give you a little bit of confidence. How did it work out for Kamala? Not that well. Mike, appreciate the call, my friend. Joe LJ. Joe, we got about a minute, but I want to give it to you. Glad you called, Joe, a longtime listener and friend of the show.
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17: This is a special report from ABC News. I'm Dave Packer. Ahead of the 2026 midterms, President Trump in a primetime speech to the nation talking about 2020, sowing seeds of doubt in the nation's election system.
18: Tonight, I'm announcing the immediate declassification and release of critical intelligence, revealing shocking vulnerabilities in our election infrastructure.
17: And those declassified documents released on the website of the White House.
18: The third set of documents we are releasing proves that for many years, Americans were blatantly lied to about the security of our election infrastructure, including electronic voting machines and ballot counting systems, dishonest almost all.
17: Mr. Trump said the best way to protect us in voting is to pass a Save America Act. Reaction from across the aisle was harsh. Senate Minority Leader Chuck Schumer calling it a, quote, desperate attempt to preserve his political power. This is ABC News.
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25: 1133 in the Trustdale.com Traffic Center. Delays on the east side perimeter. 25 southbound with a right lane knocked out on the inner loop. Our work crews near Glenwood Road as exit 44. And further east side in Covington, 20 westbound with a couple of right lanes blocked near exit 92. That's Alcove Road. Also, we're looking at 285 northbound on the west side in Fulton west side perimeter. A couple of right lanes knocked out on the inner loop near Cascade Road, exit 7 for road maintenance again. Jay Holloway, Triple Team Traffic, 95.5 WSB.
26: I'm WSB meteorologist Christina Edwards. Partly cloudy skies for Friday. Temperatures climbing to the low 90s through the afternoon. Heat index values closer to the triple digits. Monitoring for pop-up showers and thunderstorms through the afternoon hours. Temperatures dropping to the 70s for Saturday morning. Saturday afternoon, partly cloudy with a high near 90.
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0: now that we made some money for our sponsors, let's go back to making the liberals crazy. The Handman is back on the radio right now.
1: All right, 25 now till the top of the hour. 800-941-SHAWN if you want to be a part of the program. Call's coming up momentarily. Let me tell you something. It is a nightmare. You want to open your business. You're excited. 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
1: Why do I always forget Linda's going to come in with a disclaimer? Why do I always forget that? What's wrong with me, Linda? There's something wrong with me.
2: What is wrong with you? It's such a highlight of the show when I get to do that disclaimer.
1: No, the actual thing is, and I tested you once on this, if you could do it live and nail it the way you do there at the speed you do it, and you can. I mean, I
2: get. Well, you made me do it in front of you when we were on a remote because you didn't believe me, and I did it.
1: It was pretty mean of me, wasn't it? It was not nice.
2: I was like, okay, here we go.
1: Okay, but it's not nice that you start off every one of my days trying to piss me off. And that's like your strategy. I hear you do a better
2: show. Your ratings would say otherwise, wouldn't they?
1: I've never correlated that. You know, the more pissed off I am, the better the show is I do. I've never correlated that. I don't want to live my life all pissed off all the time. I really don't.
2: Well, then you better go to sleep because there's a lot of bad stuff going on.
1: Well, I mean, it doesn't mean I don't want to fight, that I'm not, you know, motivated. You know my schedule. I live, eat, breathe, sleep. You know, this midterm election right now, 24/7. I got to give kudos. We played earlier in the program people like Gavin Newsom and Andy Beshear. They're now bowing at the altar of the radical left. Not only will they not criticize them or take them on, they're now changing longstanding positions. And we played both of them. My buddy Stephen A. Smith, he just leaned into Gavin. And when he was on my podcast, and then we followed it up the last time he was on the show, and I had him on and I said, well, who are the three people that you are most interested in for the next president? And he mentioned the first two, Josh Shapiro, or what's the guy in Maryland, Wes Moore. And then I said, okay, who's the third one? He said, Marco Rubio. We're going to play Marco in a second. First, here's Stephen A. ripping Newsom for his support of transgender kids.
3: Gavin Newsom, one minute he's a Democrat, another minute he sounds like a damn socialist, because even though he's bragging about having running the fourth largest economy in the world in the state of California, in the same breath, he's talking about transgender folks that don't even make up 1% of the population. And how, yo, it's perfectly okay I just have the heart that if a kid wants to transition from male to female, he can't help that he was born this way. And even though his body says he's a male, inside he's a female, and he wants to make that transition, I'm for doing so without parental consent. You can't tell my child to go across the damn street without my permission. What the hell you doing signing off, verbally or otherwise, on the notion that a kid can do something like that, like a sex change, without the parental consent? The hell is wrong with people? That kind of verbiage has to get out of the mouths of Democrats.
1: I mean, here's the unbridled truth. And I said this to both Stephen A. privately and on air. If the Democrats would listen to him, they would do a lot better off this midterm election year, and the odds of them having a good presidential candidate in 28 would go up exponentially. It just would. Now, I've been interviewing people and talking to people. When you're around President Trump, and even it's so him. I mean, Linda, I told you the story. I think I've told the audience the story. You know, I was in the Oval Office for an interview. He's there. The Secretary of State, Marco Rubio, is there. The Vice President, J.D. Vance, is in there. And in front of me and a few other people, he says, who do you like better? Who do you think would be the best candidate for 2028? In front of both of them. You know how awkward that is? Do you know? And he loves to put people on the spot. I'm like, you cannot control yourself. And it became a big laugh based on how I reacted to it. But that's him. Anyway, when people ask me, I says, I'm focused on 26. You know, I will do what I always do. I'll have the Hannity primary. I will interview everybody that's running extensively. And then at some point, I will make my decision and I will inform you, because it's my job to be honest with you. There are things that I will be looking at that I promise you, other commentators and other people that have opinions will not be looking at. I'm not going to go through my list, my criteria, but, you know, it took a lot of hours, many, many, many, many, many hours having conversations with Donald Trump deep into the night. And it was part of a vetting process. And in the course of doing this, we became, you know, our friendship got stronger. We already had a friendship, but it got stronger and stronger. And there were times that he absolutely dazzled me with ideas that were Trumpian, unique, out of the box, that were also conservative. I said to him very early on when we started talking about him running, if you don't convince me you're a conservative, I'll never support you if you're not going to govern as a conservative. The same will be said for anybody I end up supporting. Now, we're getting ahead of ourselves. We have a midterm election, but you know what? We're paying attention to the likely candidates. Let me play a cut of Secretary of State Marco Rubio talking about for years how there has been a blind spot when it comes to extremist violence from the political left. And I'm so glad he said it. Listen.
4: For far too long, however, our counterterrorism doctrine has had a blind spot. A blind spot when it comes to extremist violence from the political left. Even today, the very idea that far-left terrorism could be a serious threat is treated as a right-wing fever dream, or worse, as a dangerous fascist conspiracy. It's treated this way by many in the press, by many in academia and our universities, and by many of our legacy institutions. You will no doubt see the dogma rear its head in the coverage of this very conference. In spite of the clear and the undeniable reality, in spite of the objective numbers and statistics, in spite of the fact that in this room today, there are representatives from across the political spectrum, we will hear this kind of organized violence and terror will be dismissed. It will be dismissed as a partisan fiction. A whole industry grew up in our countries around the study of extremism. We have think tanks and fellowships and journals and consultancies with the unspoken understanding among them that the only kind of political violence that was a true threat to our system, that only one kind of political violence was a true threat to the system. A bomb planted by a neo-Nazi group was a nefarious and murderous act of evil. It is. But a bomb planted by a Marxist revolutionary, well, that's just merely a tragic excess of idealism. Perhaps its means were misplaced or overzealous, but its ends were virtuous and just. That's the implication of how they treat it.
1: Now, he expanded on this by pointing out, again, rightly so, that left-wing violence was not just excused, it was, you know, considered sacrosanct. He said that era has to end. He's not wrong. We're in a culture of assassination right now. I don't want anybody assassinated. I don't want Democrats. I don't want anybody. What they did to Josh Shapiro, for example, firebombing his home with his family in that home and him in that home, can't happen in this country. I didn't like the testimony, although I often disagree with both Elena Kagan and, you know, who else testified this week? Amy Coney Barrett. I don't often agree with their decisions, and they sometimes Amy Coney Barrett is the most frustrating to me. But you know what? We have to keep our Supreme Court justices safe, and you can't have people like Chuck Schumer's, you know, you will experience the whirlwind, you'll regret your blah, blah, blah. Anyway, here's part two of what Marco said.
4: For years, this extraordinary ideological prejudice was embedded in the way we talked about political violence and extremism. It was repeated again and again until it was accepted as the neutral and objective baseline. So entrenched in the mainstream conventional wisdom that it came to be regarded as an apolitical fact. It is the reason why, here in my country, so many people in positions of power have repeatedly dismissed acts of violence and even terrorism as legitimate forms of political expression so long as they served a left-wing cause. It is why during those so-called George Floyd riots in the summer of 2020, as criminals and extremists burned and looted their way through America's great cities and nearly brought the country to its knees, city governments all across the country simply refused to prosecute the people conducting these acts of violence and terror. It is the reason for the now infamous image, maybe you all recall this, of a news anchor from a very prominent agency, a news anchor standing in the neighborhood, consumed in flames. Meanwhile, the cryon on the bottom read that the protests were mostly peaceful. This was something worse than a double standard. Left-wing violence was not just excused. It was treated as sacrosanct, a protected class unto itself. That era has to end.
1: All right, 800-941-SEAN, our number, it has to stop. You know, I said this all during the Obama years. Nobody wants to, you know, I'm the only one that will remind people I said it. Tom in Gavin Newsom's utopia, communist California. What's up, Tom? How are you?
5: Yeah, Sean, thanks for taking my call. Yeah, I preferred it to the West Coast bureaucratic swamp.
1: Let me ask you, when you talk to your friends and neighbors out in California, do they all agree? Because I'm pretty convinced if Gavin ran again, Gavin would win.
5: I think
1: out there
5: there's enough Democrats out here that they're just so far left. I don't think they even listen to the news. They got their mind made up, and it is what it is. I think I'm hoping for Steve Hilton and others to make a difference, but. There's so much money out here with Soros and everybody else funding the insanity that I really don't see any hope. I've been here 25 years and I've just seen it going down the tubes. But anyway, I have two thoughts today about Iran. First of all is that I'm concerned that we may be losing the element of surprise when we tell the evil leaders there and the IRGC what we're going to do next. For example, if they are told we are going to bomb the bridges, what do we do if they force the thousands of civilians to occupy the bridges? The IRC doesn't...
1: We'll wait till they go home. Don't underestimate Donald. We've got eyes on everything 24/7.
5: All right, well, that sounds pretty good, because they have these radical Islamists have no value in human life for civilians or themselves.
1: And Donald Trump's not going to target civilians that are being used. He won't. And I don't want him to. And no American would want that to happen. We actually value life here.
5: I appreciate that. I also think nothing short of regime change will save Iran from the 47 years of chaos they've endured. And to maintain, you know, to have our objectives of no new nukes in Iran and the Strait of Hormuz open. In your opinion, do you think the Artish, the regular conventional army in Iran, would be willing to join with the citizens to help overthrow the IRGC?
1: Look, if I have my way, I know we've gotten rid of 2.5, almost 3 layers of leadership, so we've kind of had regime change. But those that are muddying the waters for a peace deal, we need to identify them, and they need to go. Now, we're not allowed to do that, by the way, is by executive order, which I think should be changed. But other countries can, and they will. So just stay tuned. And if that happens, then I think the odds of a peace deal being possible and maybe even probable go up exponentially. Anyway, good call. Great question. Tom, appreciate you. 800-941-SEAN. 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

0: right, that's going to wrap things up for today. Don't forget, President Trump addresses the nation 9 p.m. just as my show gets started Eastern on the Fox News Channel. We will cover that speech in its entirety. We'll have a wrap up. We got a bunch of reporters. We'll have the latest out of Iran. We have Brianna Lyman hitting the streets and much, much more news you'll never get from the legacy media mob. Set your DVR tonight. President Trump addresses the nation about the largest data breach of voting records in the history of this country. They knew about it. They never told us, and they purposely kept it from him. All coming up 9 Eastern tonight. Hope you'll join us. See you tonight. Back here tomorrow. Thank you for making this show possible.
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8: From ABC News, I'm Dave Packard. President Trump, in a primetime speech Thursday, announced his administration is releasing previously classified documents he claims show the vulnerability of U.S.

0: FBI shuttered a task force dedicated to investigating foreign deception operations. They shed staff at the U.S. Cybersecurity and Infrastructure Security Agency, which deals with foreign disinformation. I mean, these are the agencies that would help root this out.
1: An attorney representing the family of Johann Sebastian Guerrero, who was shot and killed by ICE agents in Biddeford, Maine Monday, said he was in the U.S. legally. Family attorney Benjamin Gideon.
2: I want to be clear about something. Johann Sebastian, before he was shot to death, had been accused of committing no crime.
1: The governor says floods in Texas have left at least two people dead. Folks in the Hill Country are on high alert as the Guadalupe River swells. Kerrville, Texas Chief of Police Jarrell Haley.
3: Both the city of Kerrville and Kerr County have declared the a disaster for our area. We've requested state and federal assistance to help mitigate the damage and aid us in our response.
1: Hundreds of wildfires burning in Canada and the Northwest, sending smoke blowing east, along with air quality alerts all throughout the East Coast. 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
15: It's 12:05 at the Loud Security System Traffic Center. Delays on I-675 northbound in Conley. Center lane blockage near Anvil Block Road has traffic coming out of Clayton County to a crawl. US 23 Moreland Avenue as an alternate will save you some time there. And also left lanes on the outer loop of 25 eastbound. Knocked out for road maintenance near exit 53 there. And on the west end, 20 westbound, a couple of right lanes knocked out near exit 52

0: Mahomes Drive, causing delays all the way outside of the perimeter as you creep into Austell. You can take Highway 78 if you're on the west side trying to get into Lithia Springs, Douglasville, and Villarica. Jay Holloway, Triple Team Traffic, 95.5 WSB.
1: I'm WSB meteorologist Christina Edwards. Partly cloudy skies for Friday. Temperatures climbing to the low 90s through the afternoon. Heat index values closer to the triple digits. Monitoring for pop-up showers and thunderstorms through the afternoon hours. Temperatures dropping to the 70s for Saturday morning. Saturday afternoon, partly cloudy with a high near 90.

0: from the City of Angels near the Pacific Ocean. Good morning, good evening, wherever you may be across the nation, around the world. I'm George Norrie. This is Coast to Coast AM. Tonight, an afterlife extravaganza with later tonight, The Fear of Dying. Here's what's happening. President Donald Trump demanded Immigration and Customs Enforcement resume traffic stops a day after the agency mostly paused the practice. Since January 25th of last year, there have been 40 shootings, resulting in 11 deaths. Mr. Trump's demand, issued by a Wednesday morning Truth Social post, comes after ICE was involved in two more fatal traffic stops within a week. In his first public appearance outside the White House since the NATO summit amid threats to his life by Iran, President Donald Trump said he does not think about it, and that his focus is on taking out the Iranian regime's Islamic Revolutionary Guard Corps, which he said has lost roughly 90% of its weapons capabilities due to continued strikes. With more on what's been going on over there, here's Tom Danheiser.
1: Yeah, George, here's what's going on. U.S. strikes killed 260 people and seven Iranian military personnel in the country's southeast on Wednesday. As the U.S. launched a fresh wave of strikes, President Donald Trump warning Tehran it better behave. The U.S. military said Iranian military capabilities used to threaten vessels moving through the Strait of Hormuz have been targeted, and that it also fired on a ship attempting to violate its renewed blockade of Iran's ports. This coming after Iran claimed it had struck U.S. military targets in the region, including Bahrain and Kuwait, as a fifth day of renewed hostilities strained their preliminary deal to end the war. Iran's top negotiator, Mohammad Bagher Ghalibaf, told state media Tehran had no reason to abide by the deal if it did not benefit from it. And neither Israel nor Lebanon have committed on the status of their latest talks, but a U.S. official said talks would move to a technical phase to implement the framework deal and reach a comprehensive agreement between the states. George.
0: Thank you, Tom. Volkswagen's leadership is warning that the company may need to cut an extra, listen to this, 50,000 more jobs to stay competitive with auto industry rivals, according to an internal memo. The German automaker previously announced plans to cut 50,000 jobs across the country, including at its subsidiaries Porsche and Audi. And its CEO said further cuts are needed because Volkswagen is operating at a 20% cost disadvantage relative to its competitors. Close to 100,000 jobs could drop. Here's investment analyst Mish Sedlak. Mish, is Volkswagen going under?
2: They might, George. This is a very big story. So the memo, they first said 50,000. It's now 100,000. They're talking about entire closures of four plants in four cities, Emden, Hanover, and two cities whose German names I can't pronounce, so I won't try. They're getting angry calls from workers, and they're trying to go over the restructuring plans. In Germany, the labor force, you know, they just can't announce these. There has to be some sort of agreement. And right now, the labor force is just saying, no, we're not going to go along with it. But, George, there's really no alternative. So what's going on? What's behind this? There was a report today in Reuters that China shipped over a million export cars for the first time in June. 1.1 million cars in June.
1: Wow.
2: 70% higher than the same month last year. So we're talking about 12 million exports a year or more. The top destinations so far are Europe, Mexico, and the United Arab Emirates. They've shipped some to Canada. The tariffs in the United States are so high that none of the vehicles are going to come in here. But what are they shipping? They're shipping pure EVs and plug-in hybrids. That's half of their shipments. The Chinese cars are very good, George. They're cheaper, more features, longer battery life. The Ford CEO said, you know, last year that China was a big threat. Well, something's got to give here, George, and I don't know what it is, but trade imbalances are just absolutely wild, and Europe is right now is bearing the brunt of it.
0: All right, my friend. Thank you, Mitch, for your report. As we've been reporting, the House passed legislation to end the nation's biannual practice of changing the clocks, a vote that sowed division in both parties and now faces an uphill battle in the Senate, despite strong lobbying from the White House and personal engagement from President Donald Trump. Here's our friend Howard Bloom with his thoughts. Howard, I kind of like the time change every once in a while.
3: I hate it. But here's the deal. Yesterday, Tuesday, July 14th, the House of Representatives passed a bill to make daylight saving time a permanent year-round thing. It's called the Sunshine Protection Act. The bill passed by an astonishing 308 to 117. Now it has to go to the Senate and then to the president. The president has already let it be known that he's all for it. On Truth Social, he wrote in May that it would give people a longer, brighter day. And who can be against that? During the summer, daylight savings time gives you an extra hour of evening sunlight. And when it comes to a happiness maker, sunlight is it. The golden shafts of the sun raise your brain serotonin, dopamine, cortisol, and endorphins, lifting your energy level and literally making you happy. No wonder there are so many songs praising sunlight and its impact on your moods. From the 1930 Sunny Side of the Street to the Beatles' 1969, Here Comes the Sun. Daylight saving time was first introduced in Germany in 1916 at the beginning of World War I. The reason? To help Germany save coal and artificial gas. With sunlight later in the day, the Germans reasoned their citizens would need less fuel to light up their nights. A few weeks later, the French and the English followed suit. Then 2 years later, the Americans got on board. This is not the first time that year-round daylight savings time bills have been tried in Congress. There have been over 250 attempts to pass bills making the sun shine for as long as possible into the evenings. Seven attempts have been successful, but they have not worked out all that well. For example, in 1973, America had an oil crisis. Middle Eastern countries like Saudi Arabia formed a global oil cartel and almost quadrupled the price of oil. President Richard Nixon thought he would counter this in part by instituting year-round daylight saving time. That's when the dark side of year-round daylight saving time became apparent. In some cities in America, the sun did not rise in midwinter until nearly 9 a.m. Mornings were dark and dreary. Children waited by the roadside in the blackness, where school buses were being killed. In Florida alone, 8 children lost their lives in just a month. How do we know these deaths were related to the dark mornings of winter daylight savings time? The year before the 8 deaths, Florida had experienced only 2. Parents were terrified. Gallup poll numbers on daylight savings time plunged from 79% in the summer to 42% in the winter. And the effect on happiness was not what you'd expect. It turns out that your brain needs sunlight the most early in the morning. Early morning sunlight sets your energy level on high and boosts your shot at calm and happiness for the rest of the day. Most interesting about this new daylight savings time bill is a benefit for, of all people, the owners of golf courses. The extra hour of sunlight late in the day gives golfers more time to go out on the links, and it gives owners a longer golf season. All that extra time, putting and driving, translates into $250 million a year for the golf industry. Now, one golf course owner who would benefit from this extra money is a Florida resident who owns 17 golf courses. That's the president of the United States.
0: How about that? Thanks, Howard. Appreciate it. We're going to see what happens. And a night at the theater or an afternoon at a museum might do more than lift the spirits. A new study found that older adults who regularly visited cinemas, museums, and theaters had measurably lower psychological age traits than those who rarely or never went. The difference was modest but real. It had held up even after researchers accounted for income, physical health, and lifestyle habits. Go out and have some fun. In a moment, we're going live to Germany to talk with Dr. Vera Spillner about the afterlife, next on Coast to Coast AM. 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

0: And welcome back to Coast to Coast. George Norrie with you. Let's go live to Germany with Dr. Vera Spillner, a German physicist, philosopher, professor, author, near-death experiencer, researcher. She earned her PhD in philosophy with a focus on quantum physics, worked as a science editor and publishing professional, including with the German editions of Sir Roger Penrose, and today teaches at Stuttgart Media University. Vera explores the intersection of physics, consciousness, near-death experiences, and the question of what reality may be at the edge of life. One of her books includes I Want to Give You Light, the story of Vincent Hensel, Quantum Solace. We'll talk about that a little bit later on in the program. Vera, how are you?
1: Excellent. Good evening, everyone. So happy to be here.
0: Were you born out in Germany?
1: Yes, I was.
0: How are things out there?
1: Sunny. We have 7 a.m. at the mornings, in the morning at the moment. So good evening to everyone and good morning to those who are listening from the U.S. And it's a bright sunny day over here.
0: That's great. Do they talk much about the Iranian situation out there?
1: I think many people are, but to be honest, it's really frustrating. And I have never understood why people do such things to each other. I'm so sorry. I just don't get it.
0: War is something else, Vera, isn't it?
1: Yeah, it is.
0: Tell us about your experience and how you got interested in near-death studies.
1: Well, you know, one day I was ready to meet Roger Penrose in Heidelberg to show him this beautiful city. It's fantastic. So if people listening haven't been there and if you have a chance to go, please do. It's a beautiful city. And Roger Penrose was coming over to give a lecture. And as I was leaving my home, my little daughter, age 3 at that time, asked me yet again, Mom, what happens when we die? You know, where do we go? And this was a question recurring all the time, and it really tormented me because as a theoretical physicist and as a very interested neurobiologist, there's not much that you can really say. So I felt, okay, time has come. I have to research this topic more.
0: Was there a time that you did not believe in near-death experiences?
1: I had not heard about them, really. I kind of stumbled upon them through YouTube when I found these interviews that many of you listeners might also know. And when I first watched those videos, I just thought, it's probably a scam, you know, it can't be true, because these people were saying things that to a materialist mind, a scientist as I was, just couldn't be true.
0: You've got some experience as a criminal interrogator, and you have a fascination with that. Do you sometimes tie that into your afterlife studies?
1: Absolutely, 100%, George. That was exactly what happened. So just to go a step back, we as theoretical physicists often have nerdy hobbies, you know, and one of my nerdy hobbies was learning criminal interrogation techniques. And I never knew why I wanted to do that so badly, but I did it for 20 years. And I studied the books of Paul Ekman, for example, or the videos of Peter Hyatt. So people interested in interrogation techniques can look those up on the internet. You know, you can learn to look at people and to compare their body language and the choice of words to what they're saying. And if you find discrepancies, you can mark those as red flags. It doesn't automatically tell you what the truth is or if they're lying specifically to hide something, you know, like a homicide or something terrible. It doesn't tell you that right away, but it gives you red flags. And if red flags pile up somewhere, it shows that people are rather trying to deceive for whatever reason.
0: Are you
1: so
0: not?
1: That happened. Go ahead.
0: Are you now convinced beyond a shadow of a doubt that the afterlife exists?
1: Oh, that's a tough question. But after all my YouTube video analysis, after the database analysis, the paper analysis that I did afterwards, and after, you know, gathering so many arguments, I think I can say that me personally, I think the afterlife is more probable than no afterlife.
0: How did it come about? Are we talking God here or something else?
1: Now we get into a speculation realm in some way, you know, but let me try it this way. if I gather all the evidence, I believe that it's more probable that consciousness is more fundamental than matter. That means that somehow, maybe after we die, our consciousness goes on and rejoins a larger consciousness.
0: Interesting take on that. And you may be right about that.
1: I hope so. It gave me so much hope. And the interesting thing is that it's somehow beyond belief in a way. So I personally do believe in God, but that's not important because the evidence that I gathered is somehow independent of that. You know, it's funny how physics and NDE interviews and data all seem to point rather into the direction of an afterlife. To me, that's very fascinating.
0: What do your colleagues say? Do they agree with you?
1: It depends on which colleagues. So if you take the physicists, I think many of them look beyond pure materialism. Physicists often study physics because they want to understand how the universe works. And, you know, you go through different phases. There was a physicist called Richard Feynman. I deeply adore him. He was such a cool guy. He also went to Heidelberg, to my home university once. I wasn't there then, but he actually did. And he played bongo drums and so forth. Really amazing guy. And he said physicists go through three phases. The phase of wonder, that's your childhood. The phase of disenchantment, that's when you study physics, and the phase of re-enchantment. And if you stay long enough in physics, that's where most people eventually get.
0: Vera, there are some that believe that the brain does not shut off upon death, that it still operates for some time, a little bit anyway. And that could be the reason why so many people in their near-death experiences report these very strange phenomena happening because the brain is still functioning. Is that possible?
1: You know, many things are possible, but we have to look at what really happens. So I think there are two big approaches to the brain. One is the brain makes the mind and that's it. It's really the producer, the reason for why there's a mind. And that would mean that if your brain is broken, your mind is broken. Or more clearly, if your brain starts breaking, your mind should start breaking. But that is not what is being observed. If you take all the NDE interviews worldwide seriously, it's the opposite. They observe that as the brain starts tuning down, the mind goes up. And that's an anomaly so strong that we as scientists have to take it seriously.
0: So the scientists and some of the skeptics that talk about near-death experiences, that they're just hallucinations, you think they're wrong?
1: Let's look at what dreams and hallucinations are usually like. So if you dream something tonight, it's probably something very different from what you dreamt last night or even last year or as a child. And it's certainly very different from what, you know, your neighbor is going to dream or so. Our brains are really very individual jungles, and they will change throughout a lifetime. And so dreams cannot be compared at all. They are very individual. You'll dream maybe of your boss with a horse's head, you know, and, or maybe of, kind of a, you know, some wheels flying through the air, and somebody else dreams something completely different. And the same holds for hallucinations. You will see things that are in your brain at the moment. You'll see your neighbor come running at you with a knife or something like that, and somebody else will see something else. But for NDEs, that's not the case. It's a very different phenomenon. So different and so similar through cultures, genders, ages, that you can actually compare them. They contain elements that can be counted and compared. That's very different from hallucinations and dreams and cannot be really explained in the same way, I find.
0: What does consciousness mean to you?
1: Consciousness means that which we cannot describe through physics, an internal perspective. Let me give you a very visual example. There was a very interesting philosopher called Thomas Nagel, and he asked the question, what is it like to be a bat? So really, if you measure everything about a bat there is, if you measure their brain, their heartbeat, and if you were able to see all the neurons firing exactly at that moment, you still would not know what it is like to be a bat.
0: All right, we're going to take a short break and come back and talk more about this, plus your book, of course, I Want to Give You Light. We'll be back with Dr. Vera Spilner right here on Coast to Coast AM.
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11: ABC News, I'm Dave Packer. It's a month now to the 2026 midterms, but President Trump, in a primetime speech Thursday, focusing on the 2020 elections and announcing his administration is releasing previously classified documents he claims show the vulnerability of U.S. election security and infrastructure.
12: Hundreds of millions of U.S. voter files are in the hands of foreign governments. Our machines and ballot counting systems are exposed to hacking and manipulation and corruption.
11: An attorney representing the family of Johann Sebastian Guerrero, who was shot and killed by ICE agents in Biddeford, Maine, Monday, said he was in the U.S. legally and was accused of no crime. The governor says floods in Texas have left at least two people dead. Hundreds of wildfires burning in Canada and the Northwest, sending smoke blowing east, along with air quality alerts. New York City handing out free KN95 masks at libraries and police and fire stations. 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
13: 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George will guide you through the legal system and work to get your charges dismissed. 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Hire the attorney that other attorneys hire. 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
19: 1233 in the Loud Security System Traffic Center, a 25 northbound indicator, down a couple of left lanes near exit 46, the I-20 interchange. Got a little slow rolling on the outer loop there for repair work during the overnight. And also reports of an animal block in a lane on 25 eastbound on the south side of the outer loop. This is near exit 55, State Road 54, Jonesboro Road. So apply a little patience there. And on the west side, 20 in the west end, a couple of right lanes knocked out near exit 52 Holmes Drive. So you'll see delays. The closer you get to the west side perimeter, 285, you can always take Highway 78 as an alternate. Jay Holloway, Triple Team Traffic, 95.5 WSB.
20: I'm WSB meteorologist Christina Edwards. Partly cloudy skies for Friday. Temperatures climbing to the low 90s through the afternoon. Heat index values closer to the triple digits. Monitoring for pop-up showers and thunderstorms through the afternoon hours. Temperatures dropping to the 70s for Saturday morning. Saturday afternoon, partly cloudy with a high near 90.

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1: We'll take your calls next hour with Dr. Vera Spillner as we talk about the afterlife, so make sure you're part of the program. The Paranormal Podcast Network keeps cruising along with some great shows. Have you listened in? If not, you're missing out.
2: Well, we're not going to let you miss out. In fact, on the line with us is the host of Shades of the Afterlife, Sandra Champlain. Hello, Sandra.
3: Well, hey, Tom. Hi, George. Nice to talk to you both.
1: You too.
2: So, Sandra, Friday, I'm publishing your number 300 show. Give us a little preview.
3: Oh, it's crazy that we've been at it for so long, but I'm so delighted. Yes, episode 300 is an Italian-born Scottish medical doctor, Piero Parisetti, talking about the afterlife, all kinds of reasons to believe from a medical point of view, and some help through grief for those bereaved.
2: Well, you know, Sandra, we'll tell people how they can listen in just a second, but you were a guest of ours on our new TV show, our Spark TV original Strange Universe, just a week ago, one of our first guests. You talked about people who don't believe in the afterlife. How do you change the skeptic's mind?
3: Well, it's interesting. There's two kinds of skeptics. There's the hard-nosed skeptics who are just, no matter what you say, I'm not going to believe. And then there's the open-minded skeptics that, well, it sounds too good to be true, but I'm open. So it's the open-minded skeptics that I say we have a lot of room to talk to. Closed-minded, not so much, because they're not going to believe you no matter what. But there's some really great verifiable evidence that comes through, both through near-death experiences, which your guest, Vera, has probably studied many, and then also through deathbed visitations. These are times when people see people in the afterlife just before they pass. We all have a welcoming committee, but they see people that they didn't know had passed. And our consciousness is so massive that even in a near-death experience, to have verifiable proof, whether it's seeing something as the body or the consciousness hovers in the operating room or teleconversation that's going on somewhere else, those kind of things will open the door to skeptics when there's no other possibility than our consciousness going on after death.
2: Well, Sandra, everybody can see your smiling face in just about a couple weeks here in Strange Universe on sparktv.ai. 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In the search, you put Coast to Coast AM. All our shows will pop right up, including Sandra's show, Shades of the Afterlife. Take a listen. It's a lot of fun. George?
1: Thank you, Thomas. Back with more with Dr. Vera Spillner in the afterlife in just a moment on Coast to Coast. 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
1: And welcome back to Coast, George Norrie with you, Dr. Vera Spillner with us. Vera, do you find that in near-death experience stories and reports that there's similar patterns occurring between people on and on and on?
8: Absolutely. And that is what hooked me, because as a physicist, when you see patterns emerge, and they consistently emerge and emerge all over the world and independently of who is talking, you know, it could be somebody really young, really old, religious, atheist. If there's a recurring pattern, you want to understand it. And it's very fascinating that there is a coherent narrative, a story that is extremely similar across the world, which is being retold and retold. So not everybody experiences all elements of that story, but people tend to experience parts of that story all over the world again and again.
1: Tell us about these patterns. What might they be?
8: Yeah, so, you know, many people feel that their soul or spirit leaves their body. They watch their body from above. Then many people see a tunnel. They will very often encounter a light. And no matter what they might have experienced, they will talk about this light as full of love, unconditional love, warmth, a love beyond words. And that holds even for people who would have expected a judgment or nothing at all, and they'll see this light. And then there's one element that fascinated me most, which is called the life review. And it's not at all what you see in movies. So it's not your life flashing by, you know, seeing your diploma thesis being handed to you or so. It's all those little moments of kindness and missed moments, missed opportunities where you were not kind or the opposite. And you'll not only relive it from your perspective, but also from the other person's perspective and feelings.
1: Do they talk about who does the review?
8: So you do it yourself. That's what they say. And sometimes people are accompanied by beings of light or deceived relatives. That's the correct term. Exactly. But what they mostly say is that the only judge watching your life review with you is yourself. That said, these are only near-death experiences. So it wouldn't be correct to say that's what happens in the afterlife. We don't know that for sure.
1: You wrote a book about a German farmer and painter named Vincenz Hensel. Tell us about him.
8: Yeah, you know, that was one of those YouTube videos that I stumbled upon when I started doing my research. And I think people listening tonight might feel the same about certain videos that they've watched. There are sometimes things that just stick with you. And I watched him. He's a 60-year-old farmer from the Black Forest in Germany. And one day he was driving his tractor and a bee flew into his eye. So he closed the eye, tried to get it out. And in that moment, the tractor started tilting over the side of a steep hill. He tried to jump out, down the hill, but the tractor came after him and fell on him. Oh. And he had a very, very, very bad accident. And he had the chance to just press repeat on his phone, and his brother was on and could hear that something bad had happened. So after 20 minutes or so, you know, people could arrive and save him. But that's not the story that he experienced. He, in his very simple German, you know, farmer-like, very kind words, tells a story that you wouldn't think that somebody like this could make up. He said that he saw a tunnel opening. He saw a big light. He went through that light. On the other side, there were mountains. Some were in fog. He kept going. There were people walking along with him. He was actually walking with friendly people that he knew. He couldn't identify, but he seemed to know them. And then something like a bright cloud came towards him. And there was a voice from this cloud, he says, which said, "Do you still have something to do in your life?" And he says, "Oh my goodness, I thought, wow, what's happening? Am I dead now? Who is talking to me?" And he said, "Yeah, I have something to do." And this cloud eventually told him that he can return, but he has a mission. He has to paint. And he immediately said, "I can't do that. I can't paint. I'm a farmer." And this light or this cloud told him, "You will be helped and you have to get those images out into the world." So he was allowed to return. He was flown to the hospital. And as he woke up weeks later, the first thing he confessed to his brother was, "I have to do something. I have this mission and I just can't do it. I have to paint things that I saw on the other side and things that they will show me." And you know, so happy that he had this good brother. The brother listened and he didn't say, "You're crazy" or something. He said, "Well, then you better start painting." So he bought all these colors, the canvases, all these things that he had no idea. And he started painting. He's not selling these paintings at all. Not one of them has been sold. So this is not a commercial undertaking. And these images are just amazing. So if you want to see them, they are in a book called I Want to Give You Light. I made that book for the two brothers because they can't do it themselves. And I'm not getting anything of it at all. And they take the little money out of it to buy new colors and canvases.
1: If you can, Vera, kind of paint us a picture yourself on what they may look like.
8: Well, maybe some of you know these ancient paintings of tunnels with lights at the end, like one, there's one from the, I think 17 or 1800s from Hieronymus Bosch. It's very famous. You know, it shows this tunnel and the light at the end.
1: Garden of Earthly Delights as well, right?
8: Exactly. And his paintings are different. They look a bit like Van Gogh, the painter who painted, you know, the starry night. And the colors are so bright and so strong. You know, I'm also a musician. I studied the violin for many years and I still play violin mostly at funerals for free, of course, at churches. Music is my life. I love music more than anything. And his paintings are like music. By the way, I think also that our soul is like music. And I really can feel his paintings very strongly. And to me as a scientist, that's something that I cannot explain. You know, how can something like this happen?
1: Of course, if we have time next hour, I might have you play the violin over the computer for us.
8: I actually did record something, and I'm going to send it to you guys a bit later. I think that's better than over the computer.
1: What kind of music do you play?
8: It can be anything. I was taught and educated as a classical violinist, but then some Irish influences and klezmer influences came in, and so I will play anything that people need. To me, music is, in a way, love. And like a prayer, that's what it is to me. Music is everything. It really matters.
1: Good for you. Now, in Benzel's paintings, anything astounding that just shocks you?
8: Yeah, there are bright and dark images. And I actually showed those images to many people. And one person said, "Oh, wow, I have seen that in my dreams after my mother died." So Vincent Hensler painted houses of red where people seem to be waiting. And all he says is he doesn't know how he paints these things. He has no talent. He says he's being guided. And he says these people seem to be waiting. He doesn't know why they're waiting, what they're waiting for. And Vincent would say that not everyone automatically goes into the light, but that it matters what you do with your life.
1: Does anybody describe the devil to you?
8: Yes, there are hellish experiences. So nobody has described it to me, though in Vincent's images, you will see hell. He did see hellish places and he painted them. They look exactly like people with hellish NDEs describe them and how, you know them from Hieronymus Bosch's paintings as well. Was that your question, George?
1: I was asking you if other people had seen devilish
8: Yeah, so visions. If you want to look that up on the internet, I think Howard Storm's NDE is one of the most famous. And yes, there are people who have hellish experiences, but what I found very interesting is that at least as a near-death experience, they don't seem to be final judgments. People have a chance to ask to be saved, and then they usually are. You know, I'm not talking about theology here. This is just people's NDE accounts.
1: I was going to say, why would someone who is like Vincennes, somewhat righteous, even have any experience with hell?
8: He would say maybe because he has to paint it, you know, and he's very reluctant to talk about these things. So I visited him twice, actually, to film his images and have him talk about it. And he was so reluctant to talk about the hellish images. And he sometimes stood in front of the image for 20 minutes and just wouldn't get a word out. And I just waited. And he mostly would say, it really matters what you do in this life. Be kind. You know, it's not trivial.
1: What does he say about the dying process at this point?
8: He said the same as people in most or all NDE reports that I've read, that the process of dying is not something that hurts in any way. It's like going home.
1: Are you afraid of the near-death experience?
8: Me? No, not at all. But that said, I have interviewed a researcher who did research on NDE reports from people who had committed suicide. Mm-hmm. And it's really important to me to say that though we don't know for sure, but they seem to be pointing at the fact that it's not in our hands to end this, because there's maybe something very important to learn in this life. So even if life is hard, there's probably a very good reason and we should not end it. So yes, I'm looking forward to my experience, as strange as that sounds, but I really, really want to stay here for a much longer time to experience everything that I need to experience to learn.
1: Absolutely. In your upcoming book, Quantum Solace, you interview Raymond Moody, who's going to be one of our guests next week. He's an expert in after-death experiences, isn't he?
8: Absolutely. He was the person to coin the term near-death experience, and I had the great pleasure to interview him 2 or 3 or 4 weeks ago as well. He's a wonderful person, so please greet him. There are some other amazing people at the IONS, who is like somebody like Bruce Grayson, Pim Van Lommel. You know, there are so many people. I'm so sorry if I mention them all, but you know, if you look into their research, they are amazing and kind people who have done very important research to give us hope. Not so much only for ourselves. I don't know how it is for you people listening tonight, but I was not so much concerned about myself. I was concerned about the people that I love. I wanted to know where they go when they go.
1: Since the beginning of mankind, man has been fascinated with after-death experiences, hasn't he?
8: Absolutely. And I mean, it's easy to understand. If you lose somebody, you want to know where they are. I mean, that's what love is all about. You want to be in touch. That's how I feel. And somehow I'm so glad and thankful that my research, though very scientific, gives me hope.
1: When is the new book Quantum Solace going to come out?
8: That depends on how fast I can write it, but I've been really fast. I have to see. What I do want to write down there is all the physics research I've done, all the brain research I've done, and you know, how much it helped me to understand how I can cope with every day and what I can actually say to my daughter when she asks again, you know.
1: How old is she now?
8: She's 10, a wonderful person. I'm so grateful to be able to accompany her. And she has a little sister who is 7. So two really great people.
1: Are they fascinated by your work?
8: They actually will join me at the IONS conference. So we've done all this research together, and it has not put a shadow on our lives to have death at our breakfast table at all. We are talking about life and death a lot, and we take a lot from things like the life review, you know, because if what really matters in the end is not how much money you have or how many diplomas you got, but it's how you treated other people. And if that is really seriously what it's all about, then you should think about that every single day. And I'm not saying that in an unkind way, but just to, you know, remind everyone that's what it's about. And that's what my daughters and I talk about a lot.
1: Is it unusual for a physicist to be involved in after-death studies?
8: I don't think so. I really don't think so. I mean, I did do string theory before I came into this research field. And in string theory, you talk about the multiverse, which is something that is beyond our universe, a room full of universes. So if you're already working at something like this as a physicist, the afterlife is not so far away.
1: Dr. Michio Kaku would be proud of you, Vera. We'll come back in a moment and take phone calls next hour with Dr. Vera Spilner as we talk about the afterlife.
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9: From ABC News, I'm Dave Packer. Speaking at primetime Thursday night, President Trump announced documents will now be available on the White House website. He says, demonstrates the interference of foreign adversaries in U.S. elections.
10: But we still have a major challenge that must be urgently addressed because no country can be great without fair and honest elections.
9: Trump says 278,000 non-U.S. citizens voted in American elections, but ABC Chief Washington correspondent Jonathan Carl says a well-known conservative organization's decades-long data on voter fraud disproves that.
11: The Heritage Foundation, a very strongly a pro-Trump organization, has a database to collect examples of voter fraud. They looked at 1982 to 2025, and they came up with so far about 100 documented cases, they say, where a non-citizen voted in a U.S. election.
9: Catastrophic flash floods.

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0: allow security systems traffic center, a slow roll for 25 northbound in Decatur, work crews clogging a couple of left lanes near exit 46, the I-20 interchange there, and also 20 westbound in Covington, two left lanes blocked near exit 92, a maintenance journey overnight near the Alcovey Road exit there in Newton County. Jay Holloway, Triple Team Traffic, 95.5 WSB.
1: I'm WSB meteorologist Christina Edwards. Partly cloudy skies for Friday. Temperatures climbing to the low 90s through the afternoon. Heat index values closer to the triple digits. Monitoring for pop-up showers and thunderstorms through the afternoon hours. Temperatures dropping to the 70s for Saturday morning. Saturday afternoon, partly cloudy with a high near 90.
2: From the City of Angels near the Pacific Ocean, good morning, good evening, wherever you may be across the nation, around the world. I'm George Norrie. This is Coast to Coast AM. Later tonight, the Time Traveler's Handbook. Here's what's happening. Americans are feeling worse about the price of groceries than they have ever before the war with Iran began, according to a Washington Post poll. About two-thirds or 66% of Americans say they would describe the cost of groceries as unaffordable, up sharply from the 45% who said the same thing in February before the conflict started. The Food and Drug Administration is investigating iceberg lettuce supplied to Taco Bell's by Taylor Farms as a possible source in an escalating outbreak of cyclosporitis, a stomach bug that causes weeks of severe stomach issues. In four states. Nationwide, 7,000 people nationwide have been sickened. Nobody has been reported dead yet from this. Food safety coach Jeff Nelkin with us. Jeff, how does this happen?
3: Well, this is an interesting puzzle because we have both the CDC, the FDA, as well as local health departments all working together to figure out this mystery. And after interviewing a number of people, they're finding that the people have had salad contact. So this is their first attempt at trying to identify where the vehicle for this item to be found could be coming from. So it's really a fascinating challenge to look at all the different angles, as well as Taco Bell making some active moves and removing certain items from their menu so that they can show their customers that they're actively trying to slow down and prevent the problem from getting even larger.
2: Jeff, the stomach bug has hit four states. Is there any possibility it's going to expand?
3: Absolutely, because we're looking at about 40 states being covered with the issue. So we've got 40 states under the microscope, and we're looking at Michigan, for example, having a significant number of those statistics. So the question now becomes, what's going on? How's it going on? What avenues are being followed? So every step of the way is being examined to see where the potential problem is. And when people go out, to buy, what to eat out, maybe in some situations, they'd not go with the salads, until this is cleared up a little further. And the same thing at home to make sure that if you have produce, that you remove the outer layers of some of the produce, as well as if there are any bruised or if there are any damaged parts to the produce, that they remove it, and as well as letting it run under cold water, in a strainer, so that at least if some of the parasites are on the exterior of the product, that you're able to get some of it off. No possibility that it's going to be 100%, but at least you're doing procedures where you're washing your hands, you're washing your equipment, and you're doing steps to minimize spreading of this protozoa.
2: This definitely is going to hurt Taco Bell. Thank you, Jeff. U.S. forces launched a new wave of airstrikes, the sixth consecutive day of attacks, in an effort to degrade Iran's military capability. President Donald Trump says Iran's Islamic Revolution Corps guards has lost up to 90% of its weapons capabilities due to U.S. strikes. As of Thursday, U.S. forces have redirected three commercial vessels trying to avoid the U.S. naval blockade in the Strait of Hormuz, disabled one ship that failed to comply, and boarded another. Tom Denheiser has more on what's been going on. Tommy, what's up?
4: Well, the interim ceasefire agreed to last month has collapsed as U.S. President Donald Trump is keeping his word with attacks striking Iran's infrastructure to pressure Tehran to ease its chokehold on the Strait of Hormuz. Official in southern Lebanon, Iran, Bandar Abbas, report that civilian infrastructure, including power facilities and a train station, have been hit as the U.S. continues its attacks. Iran reporting that a U.S. missile strike has hit the Chebahar Maritime Control Tower, the attack marking the third time a U.S. strike has hit the facility over the past week. With the current round of attacks, Iranian officials are saying the U.S. strikes have killed more than 35 people and wounded over 300 others, with new casualties being reported. Meanwhile, Iran launched new missile attacks against U.S. allied nations in the Middle East, including Qatar, a key mediator in the war. We'll keep an eye on this one, George.
2: Thank you, Tom. Thanks for the updates. Research suggests that daylight saving time is worse for your body than standard time. That early morning sunlight during standard time is key to maintaining our circadian rhythms, sleep-wake cycles, and overall health. Taking it away permanently could lead to chronic circadian misalignment, which has been associated with sleep loss and over time an increased risk of obesity, type 2 diabetes, cardiovascular disease, mood disorders, and in some studies, certain types of cancer. My gosh. Let's check in with Kevin Randall to see what's going on in the skies these days. Hi, Kevin.
5: Hi, George. How you doing?
2: I'm good, my friend. Thank you.
5: Yeah, while I was in Roswell, I was on a panel at the festival, and I mentioned that we'd found no documents relating to the crash retrieval and all the data that had been dumped. And this was an important point that I'll come back to later. One of the panelists, and I don't remember who, mentioned that the FBI telex that had originated in the Dallas office on July 8, 1947 was included. Importantly, the only thing that had been redacted in that document said, and I quote, Major Curtin further advised that this object found resembles a high altitude weather balloon with radar reflector, but the telephonic conversation between their office and Wright Field had not borne out this belief, end quote. It was mentioned that the whole line had been redacted. If true, this was an important discovery because it suggested that someone had redacted the one line that told us the balloon explanation had been denied by those at Wright Field. And this would suggest that the transparency claim was not true. Redacting that line made no sense because we'd had an unredacted version of that telex for more than three decades with nothing redacted. I believe that the document had surfaced in the third of the data dumps, and I searched for it, but I couldn't find it. I sent out an email to many colleagues because, as I say, this could be an important find. Within an hour, I learned that the document had surfaced in the first of those dumps, and I had the link to the specific set of documents. It was on page 70 of a much longer document. I have a link to that on my blog. The problem, however, is that the whole line was not redacted. Just two words were eliminated, and it seemed that it was because of a misspelling. What might have been an important find turned out to be an overreacting to deleting a misspelling. But that led me to another aspect of this. There are many of us looking for information about the Roswell crash retrieval. Say what you will, take whatever position you believe, it was alien, it was terrestrial, it was mogul. The newspapers on July 8th and 9th were filled with stories about the crash. In fact, some of them carried a timeline that covered the release of the information to the conclusion that it was a balloon. The whole cycle lasted about 3 hours. Walter Hodd of the 509th Bomb Group, who handed out the press release, told me, as he had others, that he received telephone calls from around the world and a stack of postcards and letters asking for more information. And we know that reporters were covering the story. And again, I spoke to many of them as well. For that short period, this was an important front page story. Mark Rodiker even found an ABC National News radio broadcast about it. And I have dozens of newspaper clippings about it as well. Here's a point for those who have searched through the data dumps about the UAP, which is supposed to prove the transparency of the new government policy. I ask, where's the information about Roswell? Where are the newspaper clippings? Because in those data dumps, there are dozens of newspaper articles. The very first article in that PDF in which we find the FBI telex is a July 8th story about a Catholic priest, Joseph Brasky, who found a metal disc. The object was about 18 inches in diameter, resembled a saw blade, and was still warm when Brasky found it. He reported the find to the FBI. The point? This obviously terrestrial object is reported at length, but the Roswell case is oddly missing. This suggests the claim of transparency is little more than lip service at this time, and at the very least, until we get more data that we already have. We need more of the data that we've seen that we haven't seen, and that's not what we're getting. And that's what I have for tonight, George.
2: All right, my friend, thank you. Kevin Randall with his weekly report. Well, they plan to cut $1.6 billion from the National Oceanic and Atmospheric Administration, NOAA's budget. What does that mean to all of us? In a moment, Justin Mabee joins us. We're going to talk about the weather next on Coast to Coast AM. 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

0: And welcome back to Coast, George Norrie with you, Dr. Justin Mabee with us, atmospheric physicist who worked at the National Oceanic and Atmospheric Administration, we call it NOAA, for 17 years, serving as a principal investigator for the Office of Naval Research. He's a leading expert in remote sensing of the ionosphere and has experience building and operating ionospheric heaters. Justin holds degrees in atmospheric and oceanic sciences, and his expertise spans from the bottom of the ocean to the surface of the sun. Justin, welcome to the program.
1: Thank you for having me.
0: This $1.6 billion slash into NOAA's budget, is that going to hurt?
1: It depends on where they put it. There are a bunch of programs that can be reallocated, and there's a lot of readjustments that can be made. And I think the leadership team has a really good handle on what's going on there. Neil Jacobs is leading the team, and Taylor Jordan is at the top of the chain there. And those guys are really competent, and I think they really understand the problems.
0: How did you get into your job at NOAA? How did that emerge for you?
1: After graduate school, I went and I fixed traffic lights for a couple of years for the state of New Jersey. And I wanted to get off the highway because I had a young family and it was really dangerous. And I looked for jobs, and a position opened in space weather at NOAA in Colorado that fit my education perfectly. So I applied for that and moved out to Colorado to take it.
0: And how did you get involved in space physics?
1: That was kind of by accident. After I got my bachelor's degree in physics, I applied at several different universities, and I thought it would be exciting to go to the University of Alaska. I thought it was an interesting place. So I went there more for the adventure than I did for the program. And when I got there, the main program in physics was the space physics program, the one that was responsible for the famous HARP project, the High Frequency Active Auroral Research Project.
0: Yeah, we've talked a lot about it with Nick Begich, and it's still ongoing, though they don't really tell us what it's used for. Maybe you can let us in.
1: Well, a few years ago, they were going to decommission it. So it was a joint Air Force Research Lab and Office of Naval Research project. And probably about 10 years ago now, they decided that they had accomplished the mission they wanted to accomplish with it. And they were going to decommission it and take it apart. And we tried getting a hold of the antennas, because they're really high-end, fine-tuned antennas that would have been really useful for our work. And the University of Alaska decided to take it over. So a couple of people in the leadership at the Geophysical Institute stuck their neck out and basically gambled to keep the instrument in-house, and they've done so. I don't know exactly what they're doing with it now, but a lot of the applications, when it was at the University of Alaska, I think it was more of a research instrument to figure out what you can do with ionospheric heating. And once, in any kind of military experiment, once the initial experimental phase ends, you go into an operational phase where you either use it for operational purposes, maybe different setups, or you abandon the idea altogether.
0: And Justin, what was your primary role at NOAA?
1: My role changed over the years. My primary role was as program leader for the World Data Center for Geomagnetism. The World Data Centers were set up in order to exchange data with other countries back before we had computers, and everything happens at the speed of light, but it didn't always happen that way. So in order to get the weather data and the climate data from other parts of the world, you had to ship it basically across the seas and then store it in warehouses. So we built these international programs for different data programs, and mine was responsible for geomagnetism, which goes all the way back to the days of shipping commerce. And so our data record went back to about the 1850s.
0: And the role for the data center, of course, was what, to keep information in case that something happened to it?
1: Yeah, the role of the data centers are to basically ingest, preserve, and disseminate atmospheric data and climate data in general. So we have to acquire the data, then we have to take care of it, make sure that all the information needed to understand it is maintained properly. And we have to make sure it gets out to the people that need it, the scientific community or forecasters or whoever else might want to use it.
0: And it was set up primarily between the USA and USSR at the time, the Soviet Union?
1: That's right. In the late 1950s and early 60s, we had really bad relations with the Soviet Union. It was the peak of the Cold War. And we really didn't have diplomatic relations, but it was realized that in order to understand what weather we're going to be experiencing in the U.S. now, we really need to know what was happening in Siberia and Russia last week and vice versa. So there was an understanding that it made sense to have relations with them for the purpose of understanding weather and, you know, helping our economies go on a day-to-day basis.
0: Now, you built and ran an interstate motor carrier. Tell me about that.
1: Yeah, that was a really exciting adventure. And I understand a lot of your listeners are probably truck drivers out there.
0: Oh, yeah.
1: So I had an interest in starting a business, and my brother wanted to be a truck driver. And also I had invented a portable radar system. Our radar systems are very large. They take up several acres of property. So they're very hard to make portable. They're usually permanent installations that take 7 years to install. So we figured out how to build one that we can, that can be deployed rapidly, that we can move across country and take observations within a few days. And the only real practical way to do that was through a semi-tractor. So I thought that starting a motor carrier was the way to go, and it seemed like it would be a stable business. Unfortunately, as truck drivers out there know, it's a very hard business to survive in, especially with high fuel prices. There's a lot of foreign labor competing, keeping the actual profit rates down really low. And then these diesel emission systems are really hazardous and cost a lot of money to maintain. So it ended up being impractical. And after 2 years, I had to shut down the motor carrier. But I did keep the company going. So the company still exists, but it's a consulting firm now.
0: Would it succeed today in its own capacity?
1: The motor carrier?
0: Yeah.
1: I think if I knew the business a little better, I would have been able to at least break even or turn a small profit. So I think the answer is that I believe I can keep it going unless there were unforeseen things happen, like, you know, your engine blows and you got to pay for it and can't afford it, or fuel prices going out of control, or losing key contracts. So there's always hazards to any business like that, especially a low overhead business. But I might have been able to keep it going. I don't think I would have been able to make a lot of money out of it.
0: Well, this ionospheric heater that you created, what does that do?
1: So the ionospheric heaters that I built for a private company, and the purpose of them is to use the technology in order to basically make the upper atmosphere into a mirror for radio waves. So a normal Army radio system that would have maybe 100 miles range, would now we can get a couple thousand miles range out of it and send communications back and forth. So that was the main application for that. And the system was developed by one of the HAARP chief scientists, at the University of Alaska. So he was an Air Force research lab guy, and he partnered with my bosses to build a company to figure out if we can build these things in a private capacity.
0: How sophisticated, Justin, have they gotten now? I'm sure they're still being used.
1: Well, HAARP was the most sophisticated one that I know of, because there was really a need to have a very, very sophisticated and high-tuned system. So all the electronics had to be synced perfectly. The signals that sent to each of the 100 and some odd antennas had to be very precise. And the computational algorithms with so many antennas had to be really advanced. So you need supercomputers to run it. But our systems didn't have that money. They were cheaper. So we didn't really build them very advanced. But in the process, we did come up with lots of technology. So we basically had to deal with moving systems around, or if you have a system on a floating platform, you have to deal with gimbals, you have to deal with the antennas moving and knowing your location. So we kind of had a mix between rudimentary technology and advanced technology.
0: When we come back, let's talk about how this has to do with climate change in just a moment on Coast to Coast AM with Dr. Justin Mabee.
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11: News. I'm Dave Packer. Speaking at primetime Thursday night, President Trump announced documents will now be available on the White House website, he says demonstrates the interference of foreign adversaries in U.S. elections.
12: But we still have a major challenge that must be urgently addressed because no country could be great without fair and honest elections.
11: The man who's been running President Trump's teleprompter, settling with federal regulators after they say he made over $100,000 by placing bets on several of the president's speeches on the prediction market. Catastrophic flash floods in Texas killing at least two people and forcing hundreds of rescues in areas still reeling from last summer's devastating floods. Acting Attorney General Todd Blanche met Thursday with several survivors of the late sex offender Jeffrey Epstein's crimes at the Justice Department, but one of those victims saying she found him abrasive, condescending, and intentionally noncommittal. This is ABC News.
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27: 133 in the Loud Security System Traffic Center, 85 South, southbound in Doraville, a couple of right lanes blocked near Pleasantdale and Norcrest Road, and also a right lane blocked 25 southbound indicator for repair work near exit 44 there on the inner loop. And your tap of the brakes if you're coming out of South DeKalb around from IC-75 and 25 northbound. A couple of left lanes knocked out on the outer loop near the I-20 exchange maintenance crews there as well. Exit 46, Jay Holloway, Triple Team Traffic, 95.5 WSB.
28: I'm WSB meteorologist Christina Edwards. Partly cloudy skies for Friday. Temperatures climbing to the low 90s through the afternoon. Heat index values closer to the triple digits. Monitoring for pop-up showers and thunderstorms through the afternoon hours. Temperatures dropping to the 70s for Saturday morning. Saturday afternoon, partly cloudy with a high near 90.

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1: We'll take your calls next hour with Dr. Justin Mabee as we talk about the weather right here on Coast to Coast. Lots more to talk with him about when we come back. 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
1: And welcome back to Coast, George Norrie with you, Dr. Justin Mabee with us. Climate change. Did you hear a lot about that when you were with NOAA?
6: Well, I worked in it quite a lot while I was there for 17 years.
1: And what kind of reaction did you get?
6: Well, everybody is in my field is pretty much committed themselves to the prevailing narrative, which I viewed as unscientific because, in my view, science has never settled. I have a physics background. Not many atmospheric scientists have physics backgrounds, by the way. It's one of the weaker fields amongst my community. And people are heavily influenced by their political beliefs and the media and what they listen to. And even scientists are susceptible to having their better judgment kind of influenced by, you know, personal beliefs. And it's very hard to avoid that, especially in an environment that's dominated by one viewpoint. So I've had a different viewpoint. It was been a source of contention while I was there. I kept my views mostly to myself, for self-preservation mostly. I do believe in the human caused global warming as a factor. But what I don't believe is the ways that they're telling us we need to correct it will work or are a good idea in the first place. So I'm kind of opposed to the methodology that's being used, and I'm very suspicious of the industry that is the multi-trillion dollar industry that's built up around this climate change narrative. And I think that that's causing us to misdirect our resources into places they don't belong at the expense of other things that we should be doing, like investing in advanced technologies or hardening our infrastructure from changes in weather, storm patterns, and things like that.
1: And one of the things they claim is that carbon dioxide is the cause of global warming. You don't believe that?
6: Well, carbon dioxide is a greenhouse gas. So certainly increases in carbon dioxide cause increasing trapped heat, so increasing temperatures. But it's not the only factor. There are other factors at play. And right now, we're having a very warm year. The last few years have been very warm. And there's several factors at play. So there's the carbon dioxide caused global warming that seems to be happening. There was also a massive volcanic eruption a few years ago. And it was an interesting eruption because normally volcanoes put sulfur into the atmosphere that right. causes a cooling effect. This one put water into the stratosphere, the upper atmosphere, and water is a greenhouse gas like carbon dioxide and causes warming. On top of both of those things, right now we have strong El Nino. And El Nino is part of a decadal climate cycle where we go from cooler weather to warmer weather. So we're in a warm phase. So you have multiple factors superimposing themselves that seems to be causing the extraordinarily warm year that we're having this year. And that causes a reinforcement of these large scale, synoptic scale weather patterns. So the jet stream kind of fixes in a place and these high pressure systems sit in, you know, in their dominant locations, and they don't like to give way to changing weather patterns. So that's why you get these large heat cycles and you get these forest fire patterns and things like that.
1: Justin, is the United Nations doing anything to try to control climate change?
6: Well, the United Nations has an organization called the United Nations Framework Convention on Climate Change. And this is kind of the top level body in the international community that manages all aspects of climate change. So under them is the Intergovernmental Panel on Climate Change, the IPCC, that puts out these reports every couple of years, the assessment reports, that's supposed to tell us the state of the climate, which are designed to advise governments on how what to expect as far as climate change goes and how they should be dealing with it. And along with the UN agencies, there's a lot of money that comes and goes. So there's a lot of financial interest at stake. Mm-hmm. So when we have these large deployments of wind and solar farms, there's billions of dollars associated with that. So there's an interest in where that goes, who gets the contracts. So there's influence in that. Of course, there's political influence because the UN is an inherently political body. And there's a strong effort to have a globalist one world government that most people are aware of at this point. And climate change is a really strong lever to advance the goals of that, of maintaining control over people, telling you how you can live your life, what kind of cars you can buy, how many kids you can have, and things like that.
1: Is there any deception involved in any of this, Justin?
6: Yes, there is. And my book is The Climate Change Deception. And what I'm referencing there is this narrative that we need to mitigate and reduce carbon dioxide in order to save the planet. That's a deception for a couple of reasons, and that's the big one. The first reason is because the proposals that they're making just simply won't work. They're solar and wind farms, for example, are unlikely to reduce carbon dioxide at all. The population is growing too fast. And the studies that show that those things are green energy, in other words, they put out less, they have less of a carbon footprint than other technologies like coal plants or other kinds of power plants, that doesn't account for the entire life cycle of the systems. So these wind farms and solar farms, they need huge pieces of property that requires huge infrastructure. And there's a huge amount of carbon that's put into the atmosphere just to build those field sites, to mine the minerals and all the materials that are needed to build these things, the end of the life cycle to dispose of them, the maintenance cycle. And I've done a few deep dives trying to figure out what the real carbon footprint might be for wind power and solar panel. And I really can't get to the bottom of it. It's almost impossible. And as far as I can tell, the studies that are put out that say that they actually have a net benefit are really only looking at the manufacturing energy put into the systems.
1: Are there many special interest groups still out there doing what they do?
6: In climate change, sure, there's a lot of special interest groups. There's different types of special interest groups. There are financial special interest groups. These are the companies that stand the profit. There are governments that are special interest groups that stand to get benefits. There's the Chinese, for example. They are given a lot of waivers on their carbon credits, so they can build these things, solar and wind farms. A lot of developing nations are given exceptions or given perks to help build their infrastructure and their economy. The United States contributes a lot of money, so we're at a net deficit. And then you have the people that want to control populations, that make rules for how the world is going to be governed. Those people are special interests. So the term special interest group really applies to a large variety of types of interests.
1: Would you say NOAA is still relatively autonomous, or have they been captured by these special interest groups?
6: Well, climate change has been a major topic in world politics for a few decades now. And what happens is the government agencies, the U.S. government is, you know, the most powerful government in the world. And NOAA is the government agency in the U.S. government that deals with weather and climate. So, of course, that makes it the most powerful and the most influential in the field. So people who want to capture a government agency, NOAA is kind of the holy grail for that when it comes to climate change. So what's happened over the years is the way the U.S. government works has been exploited. And this is really where my experience comes in, because I've been in the government for so long, is I understand how government agencies are set up, where we have career government officials that basically spend 20, 30, 40 years in their agency. And then you have the political leadership that comes and goes with every administration. So every 4 to 8 years, you get a turnover in political leadership. And the career leadership can outweigh those guys. They can do their own thing. So over these 10, 20, 30 years that the most senior people are in, they have a lot of time to bring in their own people, people that are loyal to them, people that will execute their plans. And then they build these little fiefdoms, this very feudalistic type system, where they gain control over their fiefdom, if you will. And they eventually, the people that work for them, the lower level rank and file people, are afraid of the big bosses. Everybody's always scared when the big boss comes. And once that happens, you have a situation where these people in leadership, they can start doing their own thing. They can start getting off mission. We call it mission creep. Or instead of doing the mission that Congress mandates, they start doing their pet projects. And then they can start bartering and being influenced by external forces that, you know, have a special interest in mind rather than the interest of the U.S. taxpayer. So NOAA has become captured. And in the time I was there from 2005 to 2023, I saw big changes in how the organization was managed and how they executed their mission. So I can say with pretty good confidence that, yes, they are.
1: Special interest groups all over the place, aren't they?
6: I would think so. But, you know, it's hard to tell because they do a very good job of not revealing themselves. They don't come out waving a flag saying, hey, I'm trying to influence this or that. They do it very discreetly. And the reason I wrote my book really was because the people that I worked with surrounding me didn't really see what was going on. They were busy doing their own job. And I got caught up in it because, you know, I was trying to protect this climate data. And that was adverse to one of these pet projects. And as a result, I got the attention of senior leadership and they came after me and attacked me. And that led me to dig into what was going on and help me understand the problem and expose it. So there is a lot of capture and there is a lot of special interest involved, but they have a very refined system to hide themselves, to hide their activities.
1: How influential, how powerful has Al Gore been in all of this?
6: I don't know. I've never been very much influenced by him. I think that in that community, in that global warming is catastrophic and we need to fix it community, he's been a very important kind of central figure. So I think he's been able to bring a large part of the community together. And I don't think the people surrounding Al Gore are bad people and a lot of them are great scientists. I worked with one of them in the Philippines, somebody who co-shared the Nobel Prize with Al Gore, a very well-meaning person and still doing very good work, doing work that's important, that's aimed to better understand our weather and climate rather than trying to push the narrative. But Al Gore, he's been quite central, I think.
1: If you were to change anything about NOAA, what would that be, Justin?
6: What I would like to do is two things. The first thing is I would like to return NOAA to the system that it was more like when I arrived in 2005. And this was a system where the rank and file, the lower level government workers were doing the research. And they knew what their mission was, and they were able to go to their managers and leadership and tell leadership what they needed to get the mission accomplished, and leadership would accommodate them. Now, what I saw is an inversion in the management structure, where now you have a top-down leadership approach where the leadership tells rank and file what they need. And that's not efficient, and it's not effective. And that's basically to control how things are done. The other thing that I would focus on from kind of a higher level perspective, from a leadership perspective, political leadership, I mean now, is I would go back to the foundations of why NOAA exists, the congressional mandate. So the laws that were passed by Congress that tells NOAA what it's supposed to do and what its mission is, and make sure that every organization within NOAA is on mission. In other words, they're doing their statutory responsibility and they're not engaged in pet projects. And some of those pet projects are maybe very good, useful projects. But if they're not mandated by law, really there needs to be a process where we go back to Congress and say, hey, we need to do this. Give us a law that allows us to do it and funding for it, rather than kind of making up the mission as they go. So those are the two things I would do.
1: And Justin, how much would the local meteorologists, TV weather people rely on information from NOAA?
6: Well, right now, all our weather really, really comes from NOAA and NASA to some extent. So we rely very heavily on satellite observations and also just to a lesser extent, ground-based observations. We used to mostly be ground-based observations, but the NOAA satellite people have a big budget. So they kind of took control over the situation. But all the weather forecast you get, even if it comes from an alternative source like Weather Underground, ultimately the data they're using and the global weather models they're using comes from NOAA. So, I mean, NOAA doesn't create all the weather models. Probably the best weather model is actually from the Europeans, the European Center for Medium Range Weather Forecasting. is the main model. But we have a global forecast system and North American model that we use. So there's various models, but the data really comes from NOAA and our European partners to some extent.
1: And will that be affected with these budget cuts?
6: I don't think so. My understanding is most of the budget cuts are targeted for base research, which has largely gone off mission. So it needs to be recalibrated. So I'm not sure, you know, a lot of my friends and colleagues might be affected by that. And I don't really want to see them, their careers hurt and then lose their jobs because they put a lot of time and effort into getting where they are. And that hurts and it's hard to build it back up. But the real focus on the satellites and observations, I think, are going to continue to be funded as they are.
1: Where do we get your book, The Climate Change Deception?
6: Right now, it's available for pre-order on Amazon, but it will be available everywhere books are sold in a few days, 21st.
1: All right, we're going to come back in just a moment with Dr. Justin Mabee and take phone calls with him. Your calls on Coast to Coast AM.
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9: From ABC News, I'm Dave Packer. President Trump, in a primetime speech Thursday, announced his administration is releasing previously classified documents he claims show the vulnerability of U.S. election security and infrastructure, including overseas meddling.
10: Hundreds of millions of U.S. voter files are in the hands of foreign governments. Our machines and ballot counting systems are exposed to hacking and manipulation and corruption.
9: Trump calling for investigations at multiple federal agencies, but as ABC legal analyst Dan Abrams points out, the departments that would investigate these attacks on democracy were just reduced by the Trump administration.
11: You've got Tulsi Gabbard making the announcement that they were scaling back the Foreign Malign Influence Center. The FBI shuttered a task force dedicated to investigating foreign deception operations. They shed staff at the U.S. Cybersecurity and Infrastructure Security Agency, which deals with foreign disinformation. I mean, these are the agencies that would help root this out.
9: An attorney representing the family of Johann Sebastian Guerrero, who was shot and killed by ICE agents in Biddeford, Maine, Monday, said he was in the U.S. legally. Family attorney Benjamin Gideon.
12: I want to be clear about something. Johann Sebastian, before he was shot to death, had been accused of committing no crime.
9: The governor says floods in Texas have left at least two people dead. Folks in the Hill Country are on high alert as the Guadalupe River swells. Kerrville, Texas Chief of Police Jarrell Haley.
13: Both the city of Kerrville and Kerr County have declared a disaster for our area. We've requested state and federal assistance.

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12: It's 205 in the Loud Security Systems Traffic Center. Repair crews in action on 285 southbound in Cobb County. A right lane knocked out at Paces Ferry Road on the outer loop. That's exit 18. And also just across the border there, 285 northbound, with 2 right lanes knocked out on the inner loop. This is at South Atlanta Road. And repairs for I-20 westbound in the West End. Right lane blockage near H.E. Holmes Drive, exit 52 there in Fulton County. Jay Holloway, Triple Team Traffic, 95.5 WSB.
13: I'm WSB meteorologist Christina Edwards. Partly cloudy skies for Friday. Temperatures climbing to the low 90s through the afternoon. Heat index values closer to the triple digits. Monitoring for pop-up showers and thunderstorms through the afternoon hours. Temperatures dropping to the 70s for Saturday morning. Saturday afternoon, partly cloudy with a high near 90.

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1: Well, they say in Missouri, if you don't like the weather, wait a minute, it'll change. It could be. We'll be back in a moment with Justin Mabee and talk more about National Oceanic and Atmospheric Administration, NOAA, the weather, and take your calls. 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

0: And we're back with our atmospheric physicist, Dr. Justin Mabee, talking about NOAA. NOAA was formed in 1970 by Richard Nixon. What was its initial plan for NOAA?
1: When NOAA was formed in 1970, it basically merged several different administrations that were doing different things. So the Environmental Science Service Administration was the main one that did weather forecasting. And the other ones were, there was a Central Radio Propagation Laboratory, and my colleague and myself were the last remnants of that when we left NOAA in recent years. And that was to deal with radio propagation, so the weather of the radio environment. And there was other aspects of it, such as the geomagnetism program that I was in charge of when I was there. So the idea was to bring together these different missions into one central organization that we now know as NOAA.
0: Was it frustrating for you at all, Justin?
1: Working at NOAA, you mean, through
0: yeah,
1: the years?
0: Yeah, through the years.
1: It did become frustrating because I was a civil servant in New Jersey when I was fixing traffic signals. And when I was hired at NOAA, basically government service is supposed to be competitive hiring practice where the hiring officials, they interview several people and they hire the most qualified person. But at NOAA, because of the embedded corruption, they've been using something called direct hire authority, which allows them to circumvent the direct hiring practices. So what they do is they find somebody they want in a role, and then they create the role to cater to that person. And this is part of the mission creep. But when I applied in 2005, they had a person who was very capable, very highly qualified person. So I don't have any problem with them having been hired. But the position I applied for was targeted for this person. It was to bring them from being a contractor into being a federal employee. So after I was interviewed, they said they really liked me. They wanted me in, but the position was already targeted for somebody else. So I'd have to come in as a contractor for a couple of years. And I agreed to that under the condition that they would bring me back into federal service because I was a civil servant. And through my time there, especially as the program leader for the World Data Center, I was performing an inherently federal function. I was dealing with foreign governments like the Russian Federation. I was enforcing MOUs, memorandums of understanding, international agreements, basically, things that a contractor couldn't do. But I was working as a contractor. I was a university, a member of the university faculty that was working at NOAA doing these federal functions. So that created all kinds of problems because the structure isn't really set up that way. Federal functions need to be done by federal employees because there's procedures and rules that you need to follow and certain information you need to have. And the whole system doesn't really work well. So that was very frustrating. And as the years went on, it became more and more difficult to get the job done or to track what was going on that was affecting my ability to do my job. So the frustration did grow over the years.
0: Did NOAA employ many meteorologists, or does it still?
1: I didn't work with the meteorologists. They're typically under the National Weather Service. I did serve as the weather forecaster for one forecasting product. I was the forecaster for a sunspot number prediction. So as the solar cycle progresses, we have a forecast that predicts how many sunspots there are going to be several months out. And the main customer for this is the satellite operators, because how many sunspots there are is pretty well correlated to how much drag a satellite experiences. Because satellites aren't in space. There's actually the upper atmosphere. There's air, and they slow down, and they eventually re-enter orbit. So they need to know that to know where their satellites are going to be. So I was doing that. And I worked a lot with the space weather forecasters. So there's a space weather prediction lab that predicts things like radio communications, satellite environments, solar flares, magnetic disruptions that might affect our power grid, whether or not your flight over the North Pole to go from Denver to Beijing is going to be on time and on schedule, or whether they have to be diverted, things like that. So I was working with those forecasters. But the normal meteorologists that you think of when you think of the day-to-day weather. I didn't really work with those guys.
0: I've talked for years about protecting our power grid from X flares and EMPs. What do you think of that?
1: Yeah, I was involved a number of years ago, probably 15 years ago, during the Obama administration, in a panel that looked at the effects on the power grid from solar storms and also electromagnetic pulses generated from high altitude nuclear blast.
0: Was Peter Pry on that panel by any chance?
1: Oh, I don't remember who was on it. I only sat through for a short period of time. I didn't stay on it for a very long time period, but I was on it long enough to understand what was going on and to gain an interest in it because I was in charge of the geomagnetism data, which especially the historic data going back to like the Carrington event where telegraph lines would catch on fire. So what happens is our electrical infrastructure relies on these big gigantic transformers, and these transformers are oil cooled. And in any electric line, your house or whatever it may be, our 220 volt systems, they have two hot lines, 210 volt hot lines that are completely out of phase. So they add to 220, and there's a neutral line. And what happens is when there's a solar storm or electromagnetic pulse, electrical currents are generated in the ground and they propagate through the ground. And that neutral line that goes from telephone pole to telephone pole has low electrical resistance. But the ground is pretty high electrical resistance. So what happens is the voltage that's created across the ground pipes current through those neutral lines and causes those transformers to get hot. And that heat causes the elements in them to break down. And these things, when they fail eventually after decades of this happening, they take years to rebuild and replace.
0: Right.
1: So if we lose more than a few of them, it could be catastrophic to our power infrastructure.
0: I don't even think we make them in this country. We get them out of China, don't we?
1: I don't know where they come from, but I think you're right. I don't think we build them domestically.
0: Let's go to the phones. Blake is with us in Tyler, Texas. Hi, Blake. Go ahead.
2: Hi, George and Justin. Yeah, they do build them in Texas. They've got a Cooper Power Transformer Company that's in there about down by Carthage. I used to haul that stuff. I just wanted to ask Justin, you were mentioning about radio wave propagation through the ionosphere. And
0: I think we lost him. Try to get him back, Donna. We'll find out what happened. That happens a lot, does it not, Justin?
1: Yeah, I was looking forward to that question. Maybe we lost the radio propagation physics there.
0: See if we get it back. Next up, Aaron's with us in Fountain Valley, California. Aaron, go for it.
3: Thanks, George, for accepting my call.
0: Sure.
3: Dr. Justin Maybe, thank you for your knowledge and hard work. My question is about your guidance when it comes to the AMOC, the Atlantic Meridional Overturning Circulation. Do you think if it's possible, if all the ice melts, it could cause an imbalance water-wise, which could cause pole shift?
0: It's above my pay grade. How about yours, Justin?
1: That's a good question. I would take the pole shift portion out of it. So the AMOC, the Atlantic Meridional Overturning Circulation, the IPCC has been saying that there's a possibility it could collapse. Basically, the current could stop. And this was the central theme of the movie The Day After Tomorrow, where Dennis Quaid is the NOAA scientist and the whole Northern Hemisphere freezes up and then he has to save his son and so forth. So the idea was the AMOC stopped flowing because of climate change, global warming. And it caused massive shifts to the climate. So that extreme example in the movie is a Hollywood fantasy, but if the AMOC did stop flowing, it could be really problematic. Although there's a very small probability that it will happen, the idea is that the cold, dense water, as ice is created in the higher latitudes, you know, around Greenland, basically, when water freezes, the seawater, all the salts fall out of it and make the water more dense, and that water sinks. And this is the source, the physical forcing mechanism of global currents. that drives the global ocean currents. So one of the things that I've been playing with over the years is directly related to that. Because a few years ago, the Office of Science and Technology Policy put out a study on geoengineering, basically. So they were looking mostly at stratospheric aerosol injection. But there's also something called marine cloud brightening, where you basically take ocean water and you take the salts out of it, and then you spray the salts in the air, and it creates clouds over the ocean. So one of the things that we've been playing with is what's called a rapid climate intervention. So if this happens, if the AMOC is going to collapse, instead of, you know, having the world fall into chaos, as some people predict, we're looking at the possibility of using this mechanism of marine cloud brightening to basically seed the AMOC. So provide the source of the forcing mechanism artificially for a short period of time to make sure that doesn't happen.
0: Donna tells me Blake's phone is working better. Let's go to Tyler, Texas. Blake, give it a try.
2: Yeah, thanks, George. I appreciate that. I had to go outside. Bad weather is starting to roll in.
0: All right.
2: Hey, I'm at the edge of cell hell. But what I wanted to ask with Justin is, with the ionospheric heating, they can propagate radio waves, and I don't know if they deduct or reflect, but on the other side of the ionosphere, I wonder if the sun's photons would reflect out in space and not have to superheat the Earth. And how big an area, if we can do that, how big an area could we cool? Could we cool something as big as Southern Cal?
1: Yeah, I think that we're talking about solar radiation management, but space-based solar radiation management, if I understood the question correctly. I don't think that's something that would be accomplished through ionospheric heating, but my understanding is people have put forth the theory that we can fly these large, basically kind of solar sails on satellites. So you fly a satellite up and you deploy this large mechanism that basically creates a mirror in space that will block out a certain portion of the sunlight. And if you fly that at what's called the L1 point, so L stands for Lagrangian point. So Lagrangian points in space are these points where gravity of different celestial bodies balances out. So the L1 point is where the gravity of the Earth and the gravity of sun cancel out. So if you put a satellite there, it just kind of hangs out there and doesn't orbit or doesn't fall out of orbit. And so that's close enough to the sun that if you put a pretty big sail, it would block out a significant amount of the sunlight and could cause substantial cooling of the Earth. I think it's a terrible idea to fiddle with nature in that way. But there are certainly people who think it's possible.
0: Can we turn Noah around, Justin?
1: I think so. I think that President Trump's leadership team are really fantastic. I served under four presidents when I was there. And one of the problems we had was that the Republican presidential administrations treated climate change as a hot potato. So they didn't really want to get involved, and they let things operations go as normal. So they didn't really try to direct the operations at NOAA to meet the administration priorities. This current administration finally realized that that's a problem and is taking care of it. So the people at the helm, they understand that there's too much autonomy in the agency and that the mission has gone off the rails. And they're trying to find ways to bring it in. It's very difficult because the government bureaucracy, you know, is formed over decades, and as this happens, there are mechanisms put in place to prevent change. So change has to be incremental and slow. But these guys are really the A team, and I think they're doing the best they can.
0: Ted's with us in his big red truck in Bakersfield, California. Hey, Ted, go ahead.
4: Hey, good morning, George and Justin. Hey, Justin, thanks for your service. You know, ever since the 70s, when I went down to the federal bookstore and picked up the NOAA dive manual, I've been a huge ocean lover, became a Maui paddy instructor and commercial diver. And I've always been under the impression that global warming could be analyzed best by following the temperature of the oceans, which NOAA does the only one doing the great job of that. So what do you think about that as a indicative of where the world's temperatures are going by, you know, three-quarters of it, of the planet's covered in water, and that water seems to be heating up quite a bit?
0: El Nino and El Niña, right?
1: Yeah, thanks, Ted. I appreciate that. My last project is at the Republic of Palau, which is great scuba diving. I have my PADI certification, but I haven't dived in 30 years, and I'm terrified of it, so I just snorkel right now. But it's a super important question, and one that's not asked enough, because water, anybody who's, you know, cooks spaghetti on the stovetop knows that water holds a lot more heat than air does. So if, you know, as the earth warms, or it could cool too, but the water is really where that heat capacity is. So as we have warm years like this year, that excess heat, some of it's going to go into ocean currents. It's going to go into ocean currents like the AMOC that we talked about a few minutes ago. And the AMOC will pull that heat into the ocean and trap it there for decades or sometimes centuries before that resurfaces. So as the climate changes, whether the earth is heating or cooling, that temperature anomaly is trapped by the oceans. Now, Ted's right that understanding the ocean temperatures is key to tracking climate change, but there are some problems with that. And the main problem is that now we track ocean temperatures with satellite observations that are pretty good. They look at the topmost layer. The ocean temperatures are quite complicated because the very, very top centimeter or so, the skin of the ocean, changes very rapidly, whereas as soon as you get a few meters deep, the water temperatures change very slowly. And also how we measured it changed. So before satellites, we had different mechanisms to measure ocean temperatures, but our oldest records dating back to the 1800s, we have really good records, but they were only taken along shipping paths because ships had to follow certain paths because of where the ocean currents and where the winds were. So we didn't have robust measurements across the ocean. And the way we measure temperatures, we throw a bucket off the ship and then pull it on board and then put a thermometer in it and hope it didn't cool too much. And we, you know, you have the deckhands doing that. So they maybe didn't know what they were doing. So the record is really inconsistent. So a long-term climate record of ocean temperatures would be the most valuable climate record we can have. But what we have now is limited in what we can get from it.
0: Justin, like you, I got my PADI scuba diver certification years ago when I was in the Navy, and I haven't been in years. We're going to come back in a moment on Coast to Coast with Justin Mabee and take final phone calls as we talk about climate change. His book coming out is called Climate Change Deception.
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9: ABC News, I'm Dave Packer. It's a month now to the 2026 midterms, but President Trump, in a primetime speech Thursday, focusing on the 2020 elections and announcing his administration is releasing previously classified documents he claims show the vulnerability of U.S. election security and infrastructure.
10: Hundreds of millions of U.S. voter files are in the hands of foreign governments. Our machines and ballot counting systems are exposed to hacking and manipulation and corruption.
9: An attorney representing the family of Johann Sebastian Guerrero, who was shot and killed by ICE agents in Biddeford, Maine, Monday, said he was in the U.S. legally and was accused of no crime. The governor says floods in Texas have left at least two people dead. Hundreds of wildfires burning in Canada and the Northwest, sending smoke blowing east, along with air quality alerts. New York City handing out free KN95 masks at libraries and police and fire stations. This is ABC News.
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17: 234 in the Loud Security System Traffic Center. Heads up for 675 southbound in Ellenwood. We got an all lanes block situation. Looks like an overturned vehicle. This is just south. As soon as you come off of 285 east or westbound, you cannot access 675. So you should go past it and get to US 23, which is Moreland Avenue, so you can continue south. We'll keep you updated on this. In the meantime, again, all lanes blocked for I-675 southbound at the line of Clayton and DeKalb County. No access is going further south. Jay Holloway, Triple Team Traffic, 95.5 WSB.
18: I'm WSB meteorologist Christina Edwards. Partly cloudy skies for Friday. Temperatures climbing to the low 90s through the afternoon. Heat index values closer to the triple digits. Monitoring for pop-up showers and thunderstorms through the afternoon hours. Temperatures dropping to the 70s for Saturday morning. Saturday afternoon, partly cloudy with a high near 90.

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1: 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Have you signed up yet to become a Coast Insider? 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
2: 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I'm a Coast Insider because I can't always stay up to listen to Coast Live. 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
1: 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And if you live in Canada, you're eligible to be an insider too. 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

0: And welcome back, George Norrie, along with Dr. Justin Mabee. His upcoming book, Climate Change Deception, you can pre-order on Amazon.com. His website is tied into NOAA. Do you miss NOAA at all, Justin?
1: I do. I really love that agency, and I really enjoyed working there. I like the people I worked with, and I hope someday I'll be able to go back.
0: Some are saying because of the budget cuts, it's going to affect the forecasting of hurricanes and tornadoes. Do you accept that?
1: I don't think that's true. We do change the instruments and the mechanisms we use to forecast these things, but in general, we get better at it. And my understanding is the proposed budget cuts don't target that infrastructure.
0: Back to the phones. Jim on the Big Island in Hawaii, welcome to the show. Hi, Jim.
2: Good evening, George and Justin. I've got kind of an idea. I don't know how feasible it would be, but with the ice caps and stuff melting because the white reflects the sunlight and the heat back up, what if we made some sort of artificial covering that would imitate like the snow ice caps, and which would send the heat back up and then cover the ocean below?
0: Interesting take, but that would be a big cover, would it not, Justin?
1: Yeah, but that's actually been proposed. So before I referred to the Office of Science and Technology Policy Report on solar radiation management, and this is one of the forms of solar radiation management, and it's called brightening. So you brighten the ice caps by spraying something on them. So they, instead of absorbing the sun's energy, they reflect more of it back up, and that will reduce the melting rate. There's different forms of brightening we talked about before, where we take ocean water and we pull the salt out of it and spray it into the air. That creates clouds. We call that marine cloud brightening. So this is actually something that's being researched and proposed by various communities.
0: Okay, next up, let's go to Jimmy in Raleigh, North Carolina. Welcome to the show. Hi, Jimmy.
3: Hi, George. Hi, Justin. I think the climate change pointing to CO2 level is short-sighted or missing the point. My observation of the general temperature change for any day is like midday, the temperature is like 80 degrees, and at night it goes down to 60 degrees, so it's 20 degrees variations Fahrenheit-wise every day. And let's say for a snowy day, the snow and ice accumulate on the ground. If in the morning there's cloud cover all day, the ice and snow will not melt and the temperatures stay low. But if in the morning there's a clear sky, the sun comes through and the snow and ice melt right away. And in North Carolina, that often happens is when that happens, the snow and ice melt within a day, regardless of how much it accumulates, say between 1 inch and 3 and 4 inch, it melts within a day. But let's say out in Arizona, someday it goes up to 110, 112 degrees Fahrenheit. But if you go under a tree shade or inside the house, even without AC, the temperature seems to be cool quite a bit within, say, 10 to 12 degrees right off the bat. So I think a lot of the temperature variations of, say, 3, 5, or 8 degrees for a whole decade on average is just, I would say, acceptable or normal range. It's nothing to worry about instead of making a big fuss out of it and trying to make carbon dioxide the bad guy. What do you think about that?
1: Yeah, thank you for the question, Jimmy. And I'm right next door in Durham. I work in Research Triangle Park right near you. So I'm now a local. I moved out from Colorado not long ago. And I think that's a very good point. So the atmosphere and the climate are very complex systems. And you pointed out the day-to-night change. The atmosphere extends a lot higher than where our weather occurs. So we only look at the very bottom layer of the atmosphere when we do our weather forecasting from day to day, but it extends very high. And NASA has models on planetary atmospheres where we don't even account for things like the composition like carbon dioxide. And we just count for you know, how thick the atmosphere is and its density and what the solar radiation that hits it is and you know, where it is in the orbital cycles. So these things are all really important. And with regards to, you're right on the multi-year variation. So the decadal cycle is the big one that we see with things like El Nino and La Nina. And there's 50-year cycles, 100-year cycles. There's longer astronomical cycles that affect weather and climate. And the so they are normal, and there's nothing exceptional about climate change. The problem is that human beings, we set up our society to function ideally with the weather as it is now, today. So climate change, whether it's getting warmer or cooler, when it changes the prevailing patterns, there's an economic cost associated with that. And there's some conflation between the people that are making it sound like there's a disaster imminent, between the idea that there are normal variations that human beings have lived with forever, and the having to deal with them, the economic cost, how we harden our infrastructure to deal with it, and things like that.
0: Next up, Mark in Ohio. Take it away, Mark.
4: Hey, George. Me again.
0: Hello, Navy man.
4: I just got, yeah, all right. Pardon me, George. Yeah, I'm the BA and a half in biology. Anyway, yeah, I know just enough to ask a half pertinent question, George.
0: All right, we're looking forward to
4: yeah.
0: it.
4: And yeah, I have a comment, a comment first, and a question later. For the what's his doctor? What's his last name?
0: Dr. Justin Maybe.
4: Maybe okay. Anyway, I know Doctor, you know way more than me, but especially I took environmental chemistry about halfway to a master's in marine biology at a very good southern school a long time ago, and yeah, I was offered a job. I know myself, George, once in 1985.
0: About that.
4: I turned it down, though. Yeah, it would have been interesting. But anyway, I turned it down. Anyhow, yeah, I mentioned before, George, maybe a year or two ago, that yeah, that we're only that man is only contributing 1.4% of the total carbon load to the atmosphere. Now that was out of my old textbook. You know, back in this is 1983 or 84 when I took that class out of curiosity. But anyway, even at that. The 90s, was the warmest decade in 600 years. And that's, you can look that up. And also, of course, the ice caps are melting away and the glaciers were receding quite a bit. But the big issue, George, you know, I mentioned this before, I think, that, 1/7 of the world's carbon, you know, the doctor go back, you know, 1/7, George, the fraction 1/7 of the world's carbon is locked up in the permafrost. Okay. And that contains methane. And methane is about 20 times more warming than CO2. Even though we man is contributing very little, if the permafrost continues to melt, we got big problems in the future. And also, Doctor, real quick, do you think that that HARP is having an adverse effect on the atmosphere?
0: What do you think of that, Justin?
1: Well, I like the permafrost comment. So my wife did her PhD in studying permafrost degradation from different climate change scenarios. So she'd really be the expert, and I kind of wish she was here to answer that. But he's Mark's absolutely right that's a big deal. The Arctic climate environment is much more sensitive to changes, and everything is amplified there. But also there's an inversion a lot of times, whereas right now we have a very hot summer, but it's very cold in the Arctic, as I understand it. With regards to HARP, the changes that we make when we turn on an ionosphere heater only last for a few minutes. So the atmosphere, basically the denser air wants to sink and the lighter air wants to rise. So it stratifies itself. And the ionosphere is similar, but there's also electromagnetic forces. So you have electric fields and you have magnetic fields, and they kind of keep everything constrained where they in the kind of the lower energy state is where charged particles want to sit. So as soon as you disturb the ionosphere by heating it up, a couple things happen. Once you create higher energy areas, and the energetic particles, they want to go back to where the lower energy areas are. So as soon as you turn the heater off, it settles out and goes back to its nominal state pretty quickly. But also when you heat up the ionosphere, according to Maxwell's equations, charged particles, they like to follow along magnetic field lines rather than cross them. So when we heat up electrons with ionospheric heaters, the magnetic field lines, particularly at HARP, you know, they're more or less north or south because it's near the poles. Those particles, they like to boogie down lower in the atmosphere where they collide with neutral particles, or they boogie up and they fly out towards space. So basically the heaters create disturbances that are fairly short-lived usually.
0: Next up, let's go to Tom in Petaluma, California, west of the Rockies. Hi, Tom.
5: Hi, George. Justin, thank you for doing this show. I have three things. I'm going to try to run through them real quick. The first one is a chemical called SF5CF3. It's a very potent ozone destroyer. And when they researched it and found it in one of the polar drills they did for, you know, drilling down for it, they said there's too little of it really to infect it. But it's a very powerful ozone destroyer. And what I thought was, geez, if it's up there high in the atmosphere, say some polluted clouds and lightning getting made, most of the ozone would destroy it and it would only leave a trace chemical for the ice caps. So I'm looking at that because what they had said was there was too little of it. They found the caps. I think they're a little wrong, is my opinion. But anyways, the other two was the Union of Concerned Scientists in 2004 started the Integrity of Science program about the political influence of some corporate. In 2004, it's over 50 Nobel laureates, a couple thousand Academy of Science Award winners. They've been documenting it. I mean, all the different agencies, EPA, EPA, just it goes on. It's insane. But they've been showing it, and I think there's somebody that might be able to help you with this because those scientists also sort out all the facts, the true facts of what's going on with science across the board. All kinds of things, George. Those guys would be great on your show. The third one, the other thing you were talking about, like, the gatekeepers, I think of them as my Uncle George, my mother's older brother, was one of them. He was at DARPA. And they call it the Death Valley Bridge, where a scientist working lower in the field will come across something, but trying to get it developed, he has to get over that bridge to the funding. And that gatekeeper has to pass it through. He's like a gatekeeper at that bridge over, you know, to the Death Valley, where it would die and not get done, or to go somewhere else and it gets done. And I think that's exactly one of the things you were talking about, the problem with research. Some of that obviously has changed because my Uncle George died in 2015, and I know it wasn't always that way.
0: Interesting comments, Justin, huh?
1: Yeah, I can touch on them really quick. The ozone-depleting chemicals, it's a little bit out of my wheelhouse. We follow them a little bit, but that particular one, the SF5 CFS, I guess Tom said, I'm not familiar with, so I can't really comment on that. The political influence in science, he mentioned the Union of Concerned Scientists, they've done a lot of interesting work. Some of it I haven't really been aligned with, but in my book, one of the things I tried to explain is the scientific process, and I tried to explain it in layman's terms so a non-scientist can understand it and break down why the system, the science is controlled and why the system doesn't really facilitate open thought and research. So hopefully the people that read my book will get a lot out of that and understand where the problems are and maybe how we can correct them. The DARPA comment was really interesting because we have dealt with DARPA. So DARPA has different science directorates. So depending on what you're working on, you might work with a different directorate. The directorate we worked with was DARPA Space. I forget the exact name of the directorate. But one of the problems that we had with them is their business model wasn't really aligned with the model that we wanted to apply to our businesses, because DARPA does some really great work and has advanced science out there, but they tend to like to have small funded projects, like pilot projects that small companies are brought in and they do some work, some initial work. And then when they try to make it operational and make a bigger project, they'll take that intellectual property and they'll give it to a larger contractor like Northrop Grumman, you know, some big company. And then the smaller company will be left out in the cold and they won't really have any use for their intellectual property. And then the government goes off and uses it. So DARPA, when we're talking about DARPA projects, that's super complicated. And it's a really interesting question.
0: Justin, you're going to be our go-to person with weather. Thank you very much for everything you do. The name of the book, Climate Change Deception. Up next, James Wiley joins us as we talk about the Time Traveler's Handbook.
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9: From ABC News, I'm Dave Packer. Speaking at primetime Thursday night, President Trump announced documents will now be available on the White House website. He says, demonstrates the interference of foreign adversaries in U.S. elections.
10: But we still have a major challenge that must be urgently addressed because no country could be great without fair and honest elections.
9: Trump says 278,000 non-U.S. citizens voted in American elections, but ABC Chief Washington correspondent Jonathan Carl says a well-known conservative organization's decades-long data on voter fraud disproves that.
11: The Heritage Foundation, a very strongly a pro-Trump organization, has a database to collect examples of voter fraud. They looked at 1982 to 2025, and they came up with so far about 100 documented cases, they say, where a non-citizen voted in a U.S. election.
9: Catastrophic flash floods in Texas have killed two people and forced hundreds of rescues in areas still reeling from last summer's devastating floods. Texas Governor Greg Abbott is focused on the Nueces River, which stretches over 300 miles from central to south Texas.
12: The old record for the river there was 24.88 feet back in 1996. Currently expected, and the Nueces River near Uvalde is two times the flow of Niagara Falls.
9: Acting Attorney General Todd Blanche met Thursday with several survivors of the late sex offender Jeffrey Epstein's crimes at the Justice Department. During hearings for Blanche's confirmation for the job permanently, Republican Senator Tom Tillis said the sit-down with victims would be a requirement to secure his vote. But one of those victims saying she found him abrasive, condescending, and intentionally noncommittal to survivors. And she said, quote, she's even more confident in urging senators to vote against his confirmation. You're listening to ABC News.
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8: 304 and a loud security system traffic center. Better news for I-675 southbound in the Connolly area. Earlier red alert crash just beneath 285. Now blocking only a right lane. Delays are improving as you roll south into Ellenwood and Stockbridge. And also 285 northbound on the west side. Port Cruz blocking two right lanes there on the inner loop. That's near the exit for Cascade Road exit 7 near Fulton County. Jay Holloway, Triple Team Traffic, 95.5 WSB.
9: I'm WSB meteorologist Christina Edwards. Partly cloudy skies for Friday. Temperatures climbing to the low 90s through the afternoon. Heat index values closer to the triple digits. Monitoring for pop-up showers and thunderstorms through the afternoon hours. Temperatures dropping to the 70s for Saturday morning. Saturday afternoon, partly cloudy with a high near 90.

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1: Up next, James Wiley joins us with his work, The Time Traveler's Handbook. We're going to talk about time traveling with you next on Coast to Coast AM. 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

0: We've got a great couple hours coming up for you. George Norrie back with you. Author James Wiley is a broadcaster and award-winning screenwriter. He has published a number of books that can be currently seen as an expert on the documentary series Nazis, Threads of Evil, which is available on Prime Video here in the United States. James, welcome to the program. You've been away for 4 years, 6 years.
1: 6 years. Is it really 6 years? I don't want even to think about that really too much, I don't think. Maybe we could travel back in time to the first one.
0: Our dear host who interviewed you 6 years ago, Ian Punnett, passed away a few years ago.
1: That's very sad. I'm sorry to hear that.
0: How have you been?
1: Not bad, thank you. It's hay fever season over here in the UK, so if I sound a bit sniffly, that's the reason.
0: We get a lot of that here in the United States as well.
1: Yeah.
0: Tell us about the Time Traveler's Handbook, 18 Experiences from the Eruption of Vesuvius to Woodstock. Tell me about that.
1: Well, it was really, there was a fun idea, essentially, because I co-authored it with Johnny Acton and David Goldblatt, and just came up with a sort of fun notion of what it'd be like if you could actually take a vacation into the past. You could, you know, have a nice holiday, anywhere in history, any place, any time. And then we thought, well, what would that involve? And that led to this idea of kind of writing like a travel guide. So, you know, like you might buy a travel guide or look online for a travel guide today if you were planning a long trip. The idea here was to provide the same kind of service and information, but to visit events in the past.
0: What kind of time traveling trips are you offering to folks?
1: Well, I mean, again, we thought a bit like nowadays, you can have every kind of different sort of vacation. So we thought we'd offer, you know, a range of sorts of activities or options. So we put significant historical events, turning points or crisis moments that, you know, again, quite famous and that people might be interested in witnessing. We looked at entertainment. So, you know, being able to go to Shakespeare's Globe, for example, to see a Shakespeare play at the time, or going to Woodstock or major sporting events like an ancient Olympics. There's options to go on quite long journeys as well. So the idea was really to mix things up like today, like you can have any kind of sort of adventure on a holiday today or do any kind of activity. So we wanted to offer that kind of range of options.
0: I would have loved to have gone back to see Jesus just to hear him speak, James.
1: Yes, we did think about that, to be honest, as an option. But, I mean, we might get into more detail about this later, but because of the kind of rules of time travel, we had to think quite carefully about, you know, what kind of moments in history could you travel back to without making too much of an impact on. Because we were obviously applying the classic time travel rule, which is if you go back in time, don't change anything. Don't change even the smallest thing if you can help it, because you'll come back to the present and everything will be different. So with Jesus, we felt the risks were quite high, of getting noticed or being, you know, there's another disciple suddenly at the Last Supper. You know, that might cause problems, if you see what I mean. So we did think about it, though.
0: Now, the time travel that you talk to people about, is it something mental? Or do you really think you could get them back there?
1: Yeah, the whole notion is that, you know, we now have the technology to send you back in time. With the proviso that you don't do anything that might alter what's happening in the time that you travel back to. So, you know, you'll get in the time travel machine with your suitcases, etc., and be physically transported back to that moment that you've chosen to visit. Really like going on holiday.
0: What's the machine look like?
1: None of us are scientists particularly, so I just think we sort of said that was a given. There's a time travel machine, you know. Imagine it as you want to imagine it. But, I mean, you know, probably look a bit like something from Star Trek, where you'd get beamed, you know, your molecules would... you'd be reduced to nothing and beamed across space and time, I suppose, would probably be the way it worked.
0: Do you remember the H.G. Wells story, The Time Machine, that they turned into a movie with Rod Taylor?
1: Yes, and I think some other not quite as good movies as well, I believe.
0: Would that time machine look something like that?
1: Yeah, I mean, I think that's in certainly in our heads, that's the kind of classic time machine look. I mean, a bit like a phone box kind of thing. You may know of the show Doctor Who. You know, he had his TARDIS, which is, again, looks like a phone box. And that travels through time and space. So, yes, yeah, something like that.
0: What if you could not get back, James, get back to your present life?
1: Well, I mean, you know, we have to, that's as part of the service we offer, we have to do our utmost to ensure that you do get back, obviously. And again, that's affected that consideration. I mean, it's your choice. If you think this is your way of getting out of the present and going back and living in the past, then, you know, I suppose you could try and survive on your own beyond the trip. But, you know, our concern is to get our clients, as it were, back to the present in the best condition possible, really, which again did make us have to think quite hard about what sorts of historical events to visit. Because anything too dangerous, I mean, obviously, one of the things we thought about are wars, obviously, big battles, they're very famous. But, you know, the risks are quite high. And as a company offering these time travel trips, we, you know, the insurance and legal implications of people getting injured or not coming back would be quite serious, I think.
0: Do you have to set your time machine in the exact geographical location that you want to appear
1: in? Yes, it's very precise in terms of time and location.
0: So you'd move
1: again,
0: it around,
1: that was something
0: right?
1: else we had. Sorry.
0: So you'd move it around.
1: Oh yeah, yeah. Each trip, you know, each trip is would be your own distinct trip, you know, back in time. So
0: if you wanted to see Jesus born,
1: you've got more than one of these things. Imagine an airport, a small airport sort of facility with lots of time travel booths, as it were. You know, and you come to the desk and they say, oh, yes, you're traveling with so-and-so today. You know, go to that section of the airport and you'll find your booth. And it'll all be set for, you know, your particular destination.
0: If you wanted to see Jesus born in Bethlehem, you'd have to originate from Bethlehem then, right?
1: Yes, you'd send them back to Bethlehem, and you'd send them back very near the time, because that was something else, apart from a couple of long trips we offer. You know, it's important that the events or the moments that we looked at, the time duration wasn't too long. So, you know, 3 or 4 days, a week at the most, because again, that reduces the risks. The risks of you being discovered as, you know, not from that time and that place, which would obviously cause problems, and again reduces the risks to you, you know, of injury or accident or sickness, which again, these are all risks. And we would offer, I mean, any traveler would have to take whatever jabs, you know, or injections were necessary to protect against diseases, because of course, you know, that would be a risk traveling back in time.
0: Mount Vesuvius, how many people would want to go back and see that erupt?
1: Well, that's one of the trips we offer. There was a couple of reasons for that. Obviously, it's a very famous and extraordinary event. But also, you know, we wanted to offer trips from throughout history. But to get the coverage we needed to write the book, we obviously needed enough detailed evidence to really recreate those moments. And obviously, for the ancient world, that's much, much harder to do. Because evidence is very scattered and fragmentary. But with Pompeii, because of the eruption and because of what it left behind, you know, there is a tremendous amount known about what daily life was like at that moment in time.
0: And that was about 79 AD that it erupted, didn't it?
1: That's correct, yeah. But the thing is, because we've got, you know, because we know it erupted, we can offer the travellers a safe experience, you know, because we know roughly when it erupted and which bits of the city got hit first and which were the safest bits to be in, to see the eruption but not get caught up in it. And so because we had that level of information, we could plan it quite carefully. So you could spend a certain amount of time wandering around, soaking up the city and the sights. And, you know, we went to a lot of trouble to research what people ate and where they ate. So we could try and recommend good places to eat and what might be good to eat and what you might want to avoid. And obviously to do with clothing, what people wore, that had to be quite specific because you didn't want to stand out. So you wander around the city for a bit, but because, you know, the eruption's coming, you've moved to the coast before it happens. So we arranged it that you would actually watch the eruption from a boat just off the coast when it actually happened.
0: I'd rather see it on television, wouldn't you?
1: Yeah. But watching it live, you know.
0: Now, how do you dial up the precise time that you want to go back to or up to?
1: What, you mean actually on the machine?
0: Yes.
1: Again, that's we didn't think that precisely about that kind of thing. I would imagine it's pre-programmed per trip.
0: Because you don't want to be off by too much, do you?
1: No, it's got to be very, very precise. And we were operating on the basis that it is very precise in terms of location and time.
0: Do you have many clients that want to go through with this?
1: The business is doing pretty well, I have to say. There's definitely an appetite for this kind of thing. The world as we know it nowadays, people have been everywhere and seen everything and done everything. So this is definitely something different. And I think people are fascinated naturally about, you know, I wonder what it would have been like.
0: What's it cost to want to go back?
1: Yeah.
0: How much do you charge?
1: Sorry?
0: How much does it cost?
1: It's not cheap. It's not cheap, obviously. It's not the same as getting a rocket into space, not as expensive as that. And obviously, as the technology improves, we hope, you know, it will get cheaper. But yeah, it's it's an expensive holiday.
0: In US dollars, so give me an idea.
1: What? US dollars? Oh, let's say, it's got to be about 10,000, I would thought.
0: Now, do you guarantee the successful trip?
1: We guarantee we'll get you there. We'll give you everything you need, clothing, precise directions as where things happen, where to be, at what times to get the best view of what's happening or the best experience. And we guarantee, you know, to the best of our ability to get you back to the present.
0: In one piece, right?
1: In one piece, exactly. But if you choose to misbehave and get yourself in trouble, then that is really down to you, I'm afraid.
0: Generally, where do people want to go back to time? Or do they want to go into the future?
1: Well, that the future's not an option yet.
0: Oh, it's
1: That's not a technology. Okay. Not a technology we can offer you, I'm afraid.
0: All right. Where do they want to go back to?
1: Well, I mean, the trips to Shakespeare's London are very popular, as you'd imagine they would be
0: out there,
1: and
0: sure.
1: That gives you an opportunity to see the very first production at the Globe Theatre, which was Julius Caesar. So that people like that a lot. It's again, because of the vast interest in Shakespeare and the amount of scholarship about Shakespeare, we could be very precise about, the date, literally even down to what the performance of that play would have looked like. We can be very accurate about, because it's still a history book, and it is the idea that it's a fun history book. So, it was very important that we were as accurate as possible. And Shakespeare's London was very good because there's so much rich evidence and information. And it was an extraordinary London at that time. It was a pretty extraordinary place to be. And so that's a very popular one.
0: You picked the Beatles in Hamburg, Germany, 1960, right?
1: Yes, that's right. We wanted to do a Beatles one because we knew that would be immensely popular. I mean, given that people still... I used to live near Abbey Road in London, and people are still every day turning up to walk across that road from the cover of the Abbey Road album. So, we thought there's obviously huge demand for a Beatles trip. And we did consider the recording of All You Need Is Love, which was recorded in a studio with a sort of audience of people who invited guests, and was broadcast simultaneously around the world. It was the first satellite broadcast, actually. So we thought that might be a good one, but then because it's filmed and because you can see the people in the background, we thought, maybe the time traveler would stick out and that wouldn't be good. So the Beatles in Hamburg, you'd be part of a mob in a club, so you wouldn't stand out. But more importantly, we just thought it'd be fascinating to see them at that point before they were famous, when they were that young and that raw. And because of that, you could probably have wandered backstage and hung out with them.
0: I think Paul McCartney was 18 at the time.
1: Exactly. And George Harrison was 16.
0: I got more questions for you, James, when we come back in a moment. James Wiley with us as we talk about his Time Traveler's Handbook. Fascinating.
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5: This is a special report from ABC News. I'm Dave Packer. Ahead of the 2026 midterms, President Trump in a primetime speech to the nation talking about 2020, sowing seeds of doubt in the nation's election system.
6: Tonight, I'm announcing the immediate declassification and release of critical intelligence, revealing shocking vulnerabilities in our election infrastructure.
5: And those declassified documents released on the website of the White House.
6: The third set of documents we are releasing proves that for many years, Americans were blatantly lied to about the security of our election infrastructure, including electronic voting machines and ballot counting systems, dishonest almost all.
5: Mr. Trump said the best way to protect us in voting is to pass a Save America Act. Reaction from across the aisle was harsh. Senate Minority Leader Chuck Schumer calling it a, quote, desperate attempt to preserve his political power. This is ABC News.
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2: 334 in the Loud Security System Traffic Center, a 25 southbound to east side perimeter, a right lane out of use for road maintenance near the on the inner loop near exit 44 Glenwood Road, and all those also 20 eastbound, two right lanes knocked out near Columbia Drive, just inside the perimeter. That's exit 66. On the west side perimeter, 285 northbound, a couple of right lanes knocked out. Near Cascade Road, exit 7 there on the inner loop in Fulton County. Jay Holloway's reporting traffic, 95.5 WSB.
3: Words. Partly cloudy skies for Friday. Temperatures climbing to the low 90s through the afternoon. Heat index values closer to the triple digits. Monitoring for pop-up showers and thunderstorms through the afternoon hours. Temperatures dropping to the 70s for Saturday morning. Saturday afternoon, partly cloudy with a high near 90.
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22: Time travel. We'll take your calls next hour with James Wiley. 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
25: 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So you really saw a UFO?
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0: And welcome back, George Norrie, along with James Wiley, as we talk about his work, The Time Traveler's Handbook. James, how did you pick the criteria for the locations that you picked?
1: Well, we wanted, as I said earlier, to offer a range of trips. We did offer a couple of slightly more adventurous, risky ones, but generally we wanted, the traveler to have a safe experience. And because of the need to try and prevent any changes made to the past by them traveling there, we picked a lot of events that involved a lot of people. Big crowds, mobs, masses of people. So the traveler could just, submerge themselves within the crowds and, they wouldn't stand out. And again, those kinds of events, generally 2 or 3 days, maybe something like that. So they were our go-to kind of option to try and find those kinds of experiences. So, for example, the Boston Tea Party. The Boston Tea Party is an excellent time travel option, obviously because it's such a famous event and such a significant event. Mm-hmm. There'd be a lot of demand to go and see what that was like. We also have a great deal of evidence about what happened on the day and the night itself. So, we could reconstruct it in pretty microscopic kind of detail. So, the traveler really could, follow it every step of the way as the day passed and the momentum built. And also, I think, it's one of those events that's almost mythical because it's, gained so much significance. And I just think it's very interesting to visit moments in time where actually what happened is slightly different from what we all think happened. So, the Boston Tea Party, the word party has always conjures up images of a celebration. People were chucking tea into the water and cheering and shouting and celebrating this moment of rebellion against the British. But in fact, the whole thing was done in total silence not to alert the British that anything was going on. And that was that's a remarkable thing when you think about it, how they coordinated that whole event in total silence, even the crowd watching, totally silent. So the only risk there really would be if one of the time travelers yelled out something during it and alerted the British to what was going on. That's a good example of that, as was the fall of the Berlin Wall, because again, a very famous moment, very mm-hmm. significant moment, but thousands and thousands of people, chaotic. So the time traveler could just be part of what was going on. Obviously, because we know what happened, we can tell the traveler, you need to be at this point, this time, if you want to see this happen. And you want to pick moments that people, people recognize. So there is demand, there is curiosity to visit them.
0: How do you guarantee that when they pop up in the era that they wanted to go back to, that the machine will be safe
1: in a secluded
0: area?
1: Our business would not have grown the way it has. We're offering, this is 18 trips just in this book. We offer, quite a number of others. So, as the technology's improved, we've been able to offer, a wider selection of trips. And, it's pretty fail-safe. It really is. You're not suddenly going to end up, hundreds of years, away from where you thought you were going. We couldn't do that. It just, as a commercial operation, it just wouldn't work.
0: Have you had some people?
1: Who would sign up for a vacation like that, really, where, you know, the chances are you might end up somewhere else entirely.
0: James, have you had some people of notoriety go back into time?
1: Well, I mean, you know, people do like a certain amount of discretion about these things.
0: You couldn't give us a name of somebody big, rich and famous?
1: Somebody rich and famous is gone back in time. Let's think.
0: You still there?
1: Yes, I'm still there. I'm just thinking. Sorry, you just caught me there, slight by surprise, because we generally operate a confidentiality policy. So if people don't want people to know they've gone back in time, so I'm just consulting with our lawyers briefly on this issue. But I can say that a famous British rock star did take part in one of our trips.
0: Was it the lead singer of
1: Iron Maiden?
0: Uh-huh.
1: A band you may have heard of, who is quite fond of the Middle Ages. So we do offer a few medieval trips. So he did go on one of those.
0: If Paul McCartney, who is 84 now, wanted to go back and see the 18-year-old Paul McCartney, is that conceivable? Would that work?
1: That's a tricky one, isn't it, really? And because you'd have to rely on the 18-year-old Paul McCartney not recognizing the current Paul McCartney, which I don't know. He might not, but the danger is if the 18-year-old recognized the 84-year-old, then that could completely throw everything out, couldn't it?
0: No.
1: Because if Paul McCartney knew at 18 that he was going to be Paul McCartney, I mean, that would be very different, wouldn't it, really?
0: How would he know that?
1: Well, just a physical resemblance. I suppose if the current Paul McCartney was just at the gig in Hamburg and was in the crowd and kept a low profile, then yeah, that would probably work okay.
0: Somebody would say, "Are you Paul McCartney's father? You look like him."
1: Yes, perhaps someone might say that.
0: Or grandfather.
1: But there's a problem, you see. There's a problem with anyone as famous as the Beatles. So someone says to him, "Are you Paul McCartney's grandfather?" And he says, "Oh, yes, I am. I've come to visit him." That one person goes off, forgets about it maybe. A few years' time, the Beatles are the biggest thing on the planet. That person is going to go, "You know what? I met Paul McCartney's grandfather, in Hamburg." And then 20 years later, when a biographer is, sifting through the material and writing their big book on the Beatles, they come across this piece of evidence for this guy had gone on record to say that he'd met Paul's grandfather. And you go, "How did he meet Paul's grandfather?" And, do you know what I mean? You can get in a world of trouble very quickly when people are that famous, and certainly if they're still living.
0: Did you select any trips back to see how the pyramids were made?
1: No, because the duration of time that would involve. I mean, just on a practical level, I mean, when you go back in the past and come back to the present, no time has elapsed in the present, so that's not the issue. But the longer you're in the past, the more likely you're going to reveal or it's become evident that you're not from that time and place.
0: Do you tell the client where he might be able to go, or do they ask you?
1: We offer a detailed kind of guide, like any holiday brochure or guide. So we try and recommend places to go and eat and what kind of food you might want to eat when you're in those venues. I would recommend, you know, sights to see when you've got sort of spare time in between the main events. We provide clothes, so we provide the clothes you'll need to wear.
0: Based on that era they're going back to?
1: Yeah, the clothes from the era, because they've obviously got to fit in.
0: What about money?
1: Money, we provide some kind, whatever the currency of the day was, we provide a certain amount of that. We talk a little bit about customs and habits and manners and those sorts of things, so people have got an idea, you know, how to behave. You know, and we recommend that any traveler does a fair amount of research themselves before they go.
0: Have you taken some of these trips, James, yourself?
1: I mean, it's important to test drive some of these things to make sure it's going to work. I've done a number of the trips.
0: Where have you gone?
1: The most adventurous thing I did was to go with Captain Cook. Captain Cook was a British naval explorer in the 18th century who was the first white man to set foot in Australia and, you know, opened up the Pacific Ocean for exploration. And so we offer the opportunity to go on that, one of his first, the most famous voyage. But that's an arduous trip. That's a tough trip. That's for, you know, the hardy and adventurous type of travel.
0: And that was back in the 1700s too, wasn't it?
1: Exactly. And, you know, you're on ships where discipline is severe and brutal. Disease, a real threat. Obviously, you're in very cramped conditions for very long periods of time. It's a very physically demanding trip. So we felt it was important for one of us to go on it.
0: Native Hawaiians killed him back in 1779, didn't they?
1: They did, yes. That was on another exploration he went on. He went on several major explorations.
0: So you would not want to be on one of those trips, right?
1: No. And we do provide the travelers with medication that they might need for the various sicknesses that people got while they were on board the ships. That's not one of the most popular trips, but it does cater for people with a real taste for adventure and exploration.
0: James, give us a what if scenario. Somebody comes to you, wants to do some time traveling. What happens? What do you do?
1: Well, you know, I mean, we prefer to offer, the broad range of travel options which you can choose from.
0: You lay that out for them, right?
1: I'm sorry?
0: You lay that out for them.
1: We have to lay that out for them because if people just came in and said, oh, I fancy going back to this, you know, we've then got to check that out. We've then got to go there, have a look, make sure that would be a safe or, you know, workable time travel experience. And if it isn't, then we've just wasted a lot of, you know, energy and time and money. So it's, you know, our model is to offer the trips. You choose one. And that's how it works. I mean, we're always open to new ideas, obviously, but you can see it's quite an expensive thing to keep going places to check them out just because a customer, you know, fancied that particular trip.
0: Well,
1: as time goes on, the technology may, you know, the whole thing may get cheaper to do, but,
0: Well, you went back to Vesuvius, which was 79 AD. You can't go back much farther than that, right?
1: No, and also just because, you know, there's not enough evidence. We went back to one of the ancient Greek Olympics. So that's the earliest trip we offer. Which, again, is good because it's a big crowd event. It's a great spectacle. You know, it's pretty safe. It's contained amount of time. It's an ideal trip, actually. And again, we have enough evidence to be able, you know, as historians, to reconstruct it for the reader.
0: If you had your choice to go back into time to see any event you wanted, what would that be?
1: Well, I'd rather, to be quite honest, I'd rather cheat a bit and do an era, you know, do a few years in a particular period, which is not something we offer or recommend. But I would love to go back to Georgian London, London during the mid to late 18th century.
0: King George.
1: Which, you know, just seems to me just a remarkable time. And, you know, as a Londoner, you know, I'm fascinated by, at that point, the biggest city in Europe, the most dynamic city, and a moment of profound change and, yeah, fun. Also great fun as well, I think. I mean, you know, you'd have to be quite well off. I mean, I think, you know, most of the trips we offer, you're going back as someone who's reasonably well off, unless you'd stand out.
0: All right, we're going to take calls with you next hour, James, right here on Coast to Coast. James Wiley with us as we're talking about his Time Traveler's Handbook, 18 Experiences from the Eruption of Vesuvius to Woodstock. We'll be back.
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6: From ABC News, I'm Dave Packer. President Trump, in a primetime speech Thursday, announced his administration is releasing previously classified documents he claims show the vulnerability of U.S. election security and infrastructure, including overseas meddling.
7: Hundreds of millions of U.S. voter files are in the hands of foreign governments. Our machines and ballot counting systems are exposed to hacking and manipulation and corruption.
6: Trump calling for investigations at multiple federal agencies, but as ABC legal analyst Dan Abrams points out, the departments that would investigate these attacks on democracy were just reduced by the Trump administration.
8: You've got Tulsi Gabbard making the announcement that they were scaling back the Foreign Malign Influence Center. The FBI shuttered a task force dedicated to investigating foreign deception operations. They shed staff at the U.S. Cybersecurity and Infrastructure Security Agency, which deals with foreign disinformation. I mean, these are the agencies that would help root this out.
6: An attorney representing the family of Johann Sebastian Guerrero, who was shot and killed by ICE agents in Biddeford, Maine, Monday, said he was in the U.S. legally. Family attorney Benjamin Gideon.
9: I want to be clear about something. Johann Sebastian, before he was shot to death, had been accused of committing no crime.
6: The governor says floods in Texas have left at least two people dead. Folks in the Hill Country are on high alert as the Guadalupe River swells. Kerrville, Texas Chief of Police Jarrell Haley.
10: Both the city of Kerrville and Kerr County have declared a disaster for our area. We've requested state and federal assistance to help mitigate the damage and aid us in our response.
6: Hundreds of wildfires burning in Canada and the Northwest, sending smoke blowing east, along with air quality alerts all throughout the East Coast. 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
3: 405 in the Loud Security Systems Traffic Center. Got the road work that was out there, 20 westbound into DeKalb County, over there by 285. They're in the right lane doing some work for you there. Also, they're in the left lane for a while, 20 headed eastbound over by Glenwood. For the Loud Security Systems Traffic Center, Triple Team Traffic, 95.5 WSB.
4: I'm WSB meteorologist Christina Edwards. Partly cloudy skies for Friday. Temperatures climbing to the low 90s through the afternoon. Heat index values closer to the triple digits. Monitoring for pop-up showers and thunderstorms through the afternoon hours. Temperatures dropping to the 70s for Saturday morning. Saturday afternoon, partly cloudy with a high near 90. Be sure to tune in to Atlantis Morning News coming up this morning at 5 o'clock for your news, traffic, and your full 5-day forecast.

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1: Time travel. 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

0: And welcome back. James Wiley with us as we talk about his book, The Time Traveler's Handbook. Where do we get the book, James?
1: Well, you should be able to get it from Amazon or the publisher sites, but Amazon's probably your best bet. And you might still find it in the old shop.
0: And your publisher was Macmillan, I believe, right?
1: That's correct, yeah.
0: Excellent. Who invented the time machine?
1: We are very lucky to work with it was a combination of different personnel because, you know, there was obviously a theoretical element, and that required working with mathematicians and astrophysicists and those kinds of experts to work out the maths, the equations, etc. required. And then you obviously need the people who are going to design and build the technology. So again, you're working with different individuals with different areas of expertise. So it was a team effort spread across a number of different disciplines, as it were, and with a number of stages.
0: Who was the first time traveler?
1: The first time traveler was the company's founder, which was my co-author, Johnny Acton. And he took the inaugural trip and again went for something. He's a great fan of sports and boxing particularly, so he traveled back to see the Rumble in the Jungle, the Muhammad Ali fight, back in the early 1970s.
0: They were classic
1: because fights. that was a relatively safe trip, a very well documented trip, so you know we could plan it very carefully. So he attended that. That was the first trip.
0: When was the machine created?
1: The machine was created, it was a process over, you know, 4 or 5 years to actually get the machine made. So the inaugural trip was 2015, I think, around that time, perhaps a little earlier.
0: Not a lot of people have heard about it. Have you kept it quiet, or do you publicize it?
1: it's been, you know, generally a word of mouth thing, because we're trying to build, you know, we've had to build the number of trips that we offer, and you know, we don't want to be, because of the potential interest in this. I mean, let's face it, you know, I think everybody is curious about the past sufficiently to, you know, want to go back somewhere at some time. And we didn't want to be inundated with demand and requests that we could not, you know, we just couldn't satisfy. So it's been quite a word of mouth thing. You know, it's also, as we spoke earlier, is quite an expensive trip to take.
0: Let's take some calls for you. Let's go to Frank in San Francisco, west of the Rockies, to get us started. Hey, Frank.
2: Hi. 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
1: hi, Frank.
2: I wanted to reveal to you that it's a wonderful concept, but what I have found from talking with people and so forth, that if you find a venue like Pompeii is a good example that hasn't changed from the event that occurred there, you can actually go back and experience through remote viewing and through this one who's psychic, you can actually re-experience the event that occurred there. And I'm talking about Alcatraz in San Francisco is a very big thing, as well as Sutter's Fort in Sacramento, Independence Hall in Philadelphia, the castle in Edinburgh where Mary Queen of Scots was arrested and her Vatican envoy was murdered by the Scottish Klansmen. But you can't go to any area to focus on that has been changed, like with modernization. But if it is a pure venue that hasn't changed from an event, you can go to that place and experience the significant event that occurred there. And this is through remote viewing or psychic phenomena.
0: Let's get your thoughts on that, James. What do you think?
1: I think that's an extremely interesting observation, really. As you were talking, Frank, I was thinking about Stonehenge. You know, Stonehenge has not been touched. I mean, the area around it has changed a little bit, but the actual site is identical. Has not been touched at all. So you're quite right, particularly with new technologies, you know, in terms of being able to visualize and map and represent in 3D the environment you're in or what the environment then might have looked like. You're quite right. You can really, in a way, experience time travel, you know, in the present. I think the only thing that you'd miss, I think, is smell. Some of the senses, I think, it would be very hard to recreate unless you were actually there in the past. The smells of things, I think, is particularly true. I think, you know, like when you watch war movies or movies set in the past, you know, you don't smell how bad it smelled. I mean, most cities, you know, right up until the 20th century, really stank the whole time. You know, so when our travelers go back to Shakespeare's London, you know, advise them to do what local people did, which they'd have scented flowers, little pouches of scented flowers on their bodies when they went out, just to create a sort, you know, some kind of smell to fend off the smell of, you know, excrement and rotting food and, you know, God knows what. So I think that would be one of the things I think you'd miss. And sound as well.
0: Do your travelers physically disappear?
1: Well, in the present.
0: In the present, correct.
1: Yes, they're gone. They are gone, yeah.
0: And the machine's gone too, or does it stay there?
1: The machine stays where it is. So you go, it's like a bit like teleportation. In that respect, I suppose.
0: Beam aboard, right?
1: Yeah, exactly. Beam me up, Scotty.
0: Next up, let's go to Adam in Mississippi. Welcome to the show. Hi, Adam.
3: Hey, George. Hey, James. I would like to time travel back to General Napoleon and also music legend, the king of rock and roll, Elvis Presley. What would you think about that?
1: The Elvis is a great one. Which era of Elvis would you like to visit?
3: The 50s, before he was famous, in the 50s.
1: Oh, wow. So the really, you know, when he was incredibly hot, wasn't he? that would be the moment to have gone. Would you go to a gig or a recording or a TV performance? What do you think you'd prefer?
3: I would maybe go to his early days and wait at the gas station, because I hear he was at the gas stations a lot. And
1: that's right. So really early. So he's very, very young.
0: Well, thank you very much.
1: Yeah.
0: That's my Elvis impression, by the way, James. What do you think? Cornelius in Louisiana, welcome to the show. Hi, Corny.
4: Hey there, George. And I want to thank you. Donna told me John's all right, but then, man, he said them fires up there in Canada coming across the border and everything is just messing things up. And, George, I got to say this. You love all the audience and stuff, and I want you to listen to Patti LaBelle at the Baseball All-Star Game. That is a great song. She sang the Star Spangled Banner just like Whitney Houston did for the Super Bowl. That would be a great bumper music to have. But I just wanted to tell you that, George. Now, James, you have a biblical name and I do too, Cornelius. And I was just telling Donna, the call screener, that I wanted to go back, since it's our 250th birthday in America, back to the Revolutionary War and everything. I wish I had a million or $1 billion. I'd give you $10,000 to go back. But you say the machine stays where it's at, but you're teleported back to the past, right?
1: Yeah, that's correct. So would you, I mean, which phase of the war would you like to go back to? Or would you like to experience the whole thing?
4: Well, you know, there were stories about George Washington, and I would love to be around George Washington and stuff. They did have black units that fought during the Revolutionary War, so I'd like to be in one. I have to be African-American, by the way, so I'd love to be. Go ahead.
1: Okay, so you don't mind the risk of being killed?
4: It's my responsibility
1: to warn you.
4: Hey, George, I ain't gonna risk dying. I want to live a little. I'm 65 now.
1: Okay,
0: we need you to come back and report, Cordy.
1: Somewhere a little bit behind the front line, then.
4: All right, thank you, fellas. God bless you. God bless America.
1: Thank you.
0: I guess it's conceivable, James, that you could get hurt going back into time, can't you?
1: Yes, absolutely. Well, that's, again, why we're very careful with our research and our selection of trips to try and minimize those risks. You know, which is, I mean, is a shame in some ways because it does miss out. You know, it means you miss out on things that people would love to go and experience. I mean, one of your callers mentioned Napoleon. I mean, you know, to be at the Battle of Waterloo, for example, you know, would be extraordinary. And you could probably find a way of safely watching those things from a distance, I suppose.
0: Let's go to Paso Robles, California. Let's go. Elisa, go ahead.
5: Hi. So nice to talk to you, both of you. I have a question. Well, actually, I'm more of a comment. If I could go back in time, travel anywhere, it would be to the point when the cathedrals were being built all over the world. I'd like to go back and watch them build some of those buildings.
0: How come?
5: Because they're so different than anything we have today built. They're so much more magnificent. They hold so much more mystery, if you will. They're just magnificent buildings, and they're all over the world, not just, you know, here or there, but everywhere. I would like to go back to that time period and see with my own eyeballs them being built, whether it was by frequency or by actual tools. That's where I'd like to go.
0: Could you put that on the list, James?
1: Yeah, I mean, we'd have to pick a particular site and a particular cathedral, because it would be quite hard logistically to arrange otherwise, but I think that would be possible. You'd have to be prepared to spend a fair bit of time in the past to get the benefit, I think, of seeing the process of construction, but it would be amazing. They are extraordinary structures, and you do look at them and think, how did they do that, given the technology they had at the time?
0: James, what is the longest time period people have been away?
1: Well, they say the longest trips we offer are these trips where you accompany explorers. So I mentioned Captain Cook. And there's also the possibility of going with Marco Polo to the court of Kublai Khan. So, those trips you're looking at up to 6 months. But you come back in the present and no time has elapsed.
0: That would be amazing, wouldn't it? Are you allowed to take a camera or a video camera?
1: No. You can't record. No. Because that would have, you know, that, yeah, that.
0: What if somebody snuck one?
1: We're very thorough, you know, with our screening process before you enter.
0: You search them and stuff like that?
1: Sorry?
0: You search them?
1: Oh yes, of course. No, you'd have to know. People, you know, we don't, you know, you'd have to have complete medical checks, all that sort of thing, because you don't want to bring a bug from the 21st century or a germ from the 21st century or a virus back in time when they wouldn't necessarily have the resistance. And then you might cause an outbreak of something. So, yeah, no, it's a very thorough process. And we do very thorough checks on the individuals we send back in time as well.
0: Let's go to David in San Francisco. Go ahead, Dave.
6: Good evening, George. Good evening. three questions. First question. Where is this Back to the Future machine, first of all? Is it built? What does it look like? Could somebody look it up and see what it looks like? And then second of all, I had an experience. I died in an operation table, and my only belief, when I seen a time machine, I seen my own time machine going back when I was dead at my operation table. And I went back to 17 years old and 15 years old and 12 years old and 5 years old. And I remember everything when I was going back to this journey of a time machine, but it was a spiritual thing. I seen everyone at that age. I remember I had a friend named Tommy when I was 5 years old. And then when I was 12 years old, I had a named Leslie. And when I was 16 years old, I had Frank. And then 17, I had Mike. And so I went back, and they all said to me, you know, David, are you ready to really leave this earth? And every one friend I remember asking the same question. That was a real time machine. Now, you're talking about a real time machine. The third question I have is, how is it that people can actually, do you sit inside this incubator?
0: All right, let's find out before the clock gets us. Do you sit in these machines, James?
1: Yes, comfort's important. It's the trips don't take very long. The actual process is almost instantaneous.
0: And where do people go? Do they have to go to England?
1: We have a number of branches. We have a branch in America, a branch in the UK, and we're looking at opening a branch in China.
0: How many machines do you have?
1: We're currently, we're offering the 18 trips. So we currently have 20 machines.
0: We'll be back in a moment with James Wiley and wrap things up right here on Coast to Coast AM.
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8: This is the Bloomberg Black Business Beat. Music executive and Gamma founder Larry Jackson has worked on massive projects and deals with some of the industry's biggest artists. But the tallest order of his career came recently, convincing the industry that Ye, formerly known as Kanye West, is still worth working with. Despite his long list of controversies, Jackson was able to get Apple Music, Spotify, and others to cautiously welcome his new album. And Jackson spoke to Bloomberg about why he was willing to work with Ye to begin with.
9: Ye suffers from bipolar type 1 disorder. I have 3 cousins who suffer from bipolar type 1 disorder. One of them we can't even find right now.
8: That personal connection is a big part of why Jackson was willing to make this risk.
9: When I sat with him and I heard the fact that he was really so deeply regretful, shameful, and sad about the things that he said, and there was self-awareness with respect to that, and then he played with the music, which felt positive.
8: Ye's actions rightfully lost him a lot of fans that he might never get back. Jackson, though, is convinced that the Ye he worked with recently is reformed. I'm Bloomberg's Justin Milliner on the Black Business Beat.
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26: 435 in the Loud Security Systems Traffic Center, Roadwork 25 North before Atlanta Road. It's in two right lanes. Also 25 South, right lane Paces Ferry, construction 20 West at 285 in the right lane. And it's 20 eastbound over by Glenwood. They were in the left lane there for a while as well. For the Loud Security Systems Traffic Center, Triple Team Traffic, 95.5 WSB.
27: I'm WSB meteorologist Christina Edwards. Partly cloudy, hot and humid for Friday with highs in the low 90s, heat index values closer to 100, a few pop-up showers and thunderstorms through the afternoon.
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0: And welcome back, George Norrie, along with James Wiley. We're talking about his work, The Time Traveler's Handbook. James, in your trial periods, did anything ever go wrong where a person came back with maybe one leg or something like that?
5: No, we did have a couple of cases of people who picked up sicknesses, dysentery, you know, those kinds of things, which was unfortunate.
0: But they came back with all their limbs and things like that, right?
5: So far, no one has lost a limb, we're proud to say. But again, there's, you know, why we, you know, very careful about the sorts of events and moments we picked.
0: How do you summon them back to their current time?
5: Well, there's a particular point, a particular location that they need to be in at a particular time. So a bit like, you know, getting a plane, you've got to be at that place at that time. And, you know, there's a window. It's not, you know, you've got an hour maybe within which you have to be there. And as soon as you're in that place, the teleportation process will occur.
0: Do these scientists, these inventors, do they...
5: It's all time sensitive, obviously. Yeah.
0: Did they come to you or did you find them?
5: We'd read about work a pure mathematician was doing in this field, who seemed to be making actually some significant progress. And that's, it was, you know, having conversations with him made us think, well, you know, maybe this could be possible. But then it was about thinking about how then would you actually construct the machine, you know, once the maths, you know, was in place, as it were.
0: Do you have a website for the time travel?
5: I think the best thing would be to go to our publisher's website.
0: What does the publisher think of this project?
5: The publisher liked the project. and it's been popular. You know, it's been popular internationally. So we had China was interested enough to. Pick up the book, Italy, France, Germany, quite a number of places, you know, saw the appeal of the concept.
0: Now, what do you say, James, to the people who may come to you and say, time travel, that's crazy, that's not happening?
5: Well, I think we all time travel in our minds all the time, don't we? Through our imaginations,
0: sure.
5: Through our memory. I mean, you know, even one of the tunes you played earlier sent me back in time. It was Time After Time by Cyndi Lauper, and suddenly I was back in the 1980s watching Miles Davis covering that song on stage in London. So, you know, I think we all move through time, don't we?
0: Let's go to final calls. First-time caller Troy in South Carolina. Troy, go ahead.
6: Hey, George, how are you? Where I'd like to go, I think would be amazing, is back to the time of the Incas in either Cusco, Machu Picchu, the Sacsayhuaman being built, or the Coricancha.
0: Is that possible, James?
5: That could well work. That's a really good idea, actually. That's not something we'd considered, but you're right. That would be amazing, an extraordinary thing to be present at.
6: Yeah.
0: Why would you want to go back there, Troy?
5: Yeah.
6: I visited the area back in the 80s. I was a Marine security guard working there in Peru. And it just, I've always been enthralled with how they built it. I mean, if you've ever seen it and touched the stones, it's something that's very amazing, and just how it was built, how they did it.
5: So would you like to go and see it being built, or would you like to go and just experience being part of their culture and their way of life?
6: I mean, if I could travel to Cusco prior to the conquistadors and see what Cusco actually looked like the way it's been described, I'd love to see that.
5: Yeah, I think a lot of people would. That's a very good idea. We'll have to investigate it.
0: Could we go back to 1492 with Christopher Columbus and discover America? That would be a heck of a trip.
5: That would be quite something, but you'd have to keep very quiet, wouldn't you? You'd have to be very discreet, because the temptation would be to say, you know, you're going to discover America, you know. You know, this isn't, you know, this is not what you think it is.
0: We're going to be on this boat for a long time, right?
5: So you're going to be on it for a long, long time. Yeah, that's true. But, I mean, it wasn't, I mean, it's one of those trips where, you know, the crew weren't decimated. They all made it back safe in the end. But yes, you'd have to be, again, you'd have to be very physically robust. These are very tough journeys to take, you know.
0: Let's go to Matt in Alabama. Matthew, go ahead.
7: Yes, I was hearing an interview of a man named Andrew Basiago. He was claims to be a time traveler. He was a little boy in 1971. His father worked for the CIA, and he said he traveled back to the Gettysburg Address, got to see Abraham Lincoln give that speech in November of 1863. The shoes he was wearing, he had to go to a cobbler and have special shoes made. I wonder if there's contact points for the time travelers to go to different businesses, different places, to make sure that their clothing is in the right era. Say if I got Adidas shoes in 2026 or Nike shoes, you know, that have to be replaced. And I just wonder if you have something like that, say if you go back to 1960 or 1940. And the second question was, have you ever seen the television show Timeless with Abigail Spencer and Matt Lanter that came on NBC from, I think, 2015, 2019. And is it anything like that, like what they did in that show? That's two questions I have.
0: Start with the TV show, James. Go ahead. Timeless.
5: I'm afraid I haven't seen the TV show. But in terms of what you wear, we kit you out with what, you know, with the outfit you'd need. And we'd also talk to you. You know, we provide visuals of what people were wearing at the time. So, you know, if you needed to replace an item, you'd know what item to buy. The clothing's very important to get right. Obviously, as you say, if you turned up, you know, at the Colosseum in Rome with a baseball cap and a trainers, then, you know, you might get noticed. So, yeah. But I will look out the TV show, definitely.
0: Now, in terms of the kind of clothes that you provide.
5: Yeah.
0: Head to toe?
5: Head to toe, the whole thing. If you need a wig, which again, obviously in certain situations you'd need a wig, then that's all provided.
0: Fascinating.
5: You're going to Woodstock and you said, look, I want to have long hair for Woodstock. We'd try and provide you with a good wig for that. The clothing is, you know, very carefully sourced.
0: Why did you pick Woodstock as a possible spot?
5: It's such an iconic event. And I think, although obviously there's plenty of people still alive who attended it, you know, I think there are the generations who came after it who sort of felt maybe they missed out on something. And it's also, you know, incredibly well documented. So, you know, easy to construct, you know, almost minute by minute what happened. And again, a relatively safe event, you know, unless you took some of the bad acid. But again, we give advice, you know, about that kind of thing.
0: Do you have doctors present?
5: We have an emergency kind of number. So we do actually, and we try and be discreet about this, but we do have an agent present in all of these locations for the duration of your trip.
0: Have you ever had an emergency, a medical emergency?
5: Yeah, sometimes people get lost. I mean, that happens. People get lost and they start to panic. And that obviously is dangerous because when you panic, you know, you might drop your guard and start, you know, speaking in modern contemporary idioms, you know. So, for example, during the fall of the Berlin Wall, we had a traveler who got very lost and disorientated, you know, was starting to panic, you know, and that was a moment when our agent could come in and, you know, just calm them down and reorientate them.
0: In that timeless TV show he was talking about was, an unlikely team is recruited to travel through time and stop a criminal mastermind from destroying the past. Is that possible?
5: Well, then it all gets very complicated in terms of time streams because, you know, we're operating within a particular time stream. Now, if we accept the possibility of parallel realities, then, you know, then becomes perhaps plausible to go to a parallel reality where you can affect what's happened in the past without affecting what's happening in our time stream. It does get very, very complicated, though. It becomes more about almost, you know, philosophy rather than maths at this point.
0: Let's go to Robert in Florida, east of the Rockies. Robert, go for it.
8: Hey, how are you doing? I have two-part question. So first off, you said that you can bring your client on an adventure with, like, say, Captain Cook. And who else are you able to get adventured with?
5: There's a trip with Marco Polo where you visit the court of Kublai Khan. And do a bit of Marco Polo's journey with him.
0: I wonder if he'd laugh when you go, Marco Polo.
8: Okay, so the second part of the question is, how are you able to get them to allow you to go on the trips and everything? Like, if you don't have people living in that time that don't know about time travel, how are you able to get them to allow your client on the trip?
0: Good question. How do you convince Marco Polo to let somebody come, James?
5: Well, I mean, this is why... You know, you have to be, again, why we picked a lot of events that involve large crowds. So that's not an issue. But with something like the Polo trip, you know, he's got quite a lot of people traveling with him from a certain point. So you join his journey at a point where a bunch of other people, basically when he enters China, join him and you just become part of that group. So in that particular scenario, you're essentially a servant, really, who's joined Polo when he enters China.
0: Do you buy them off or pay them or anything like that?
5: What? When they're back in the past, are they going to get paid for being a servant?
0: Right.
5: Or are we paying people to go on these trips?
0: Would you pay, like, Marco Polo something to allow the person to visit?
5: No, because this is the... You know, the fundamental strict rule and law of this form of time travel is no one in the past must know that people from the present can come back to the past.
0: West of the Rockies.
5: Because obviously, I mean, you know, imagine you're Marco Polo and someone appears in the 21st century and says, by the way, a time traveler is going to appear and be part of your baggage train.
0: You'd say what?
5: It's a what? And, you know, again, the consequences, who knows? You know.
0: Let's go to Jay in Seattle. It gets you in real fast, Jay. Go ahead.
9: Sir, George, you are, and your program is exceptionally one of a kind. There's nothing else in the world like it. Kudos to you, sir.
0: Thank you. And my team. Thank you, Jay.
9: Yeah. Well, anyway, so you stole my thunder anyway, because I was thinking about, what if you break your leg? How do you... get evac'd out of there.
0: What about a medical emergency? What do you do, James?
5: Well, that's where our agent on the spot would spring into action and get you back to the present as quickly as possible. Because you wouldn't want to subject anybody to, you know, medical treatment in the 16th century, for example.
0: Do you guarantee visitation to the correct time period that the people want to go to?
5: Yes, that we guarantee. Because otherwise, there's no point. We would be failing as a business otherwise.
0: What's been the reaction to people when they come back?
5: Most people are very satisfied. I mean, some people are disappointed, you know, because people have, when we think about the past, and particularly of something that we're very fascinated by, we might have a very strong mental picture of it. And then to go and experience it, you know, might be a letdown or a disappointment. So some people haven't, you know, felt they quite got what they were expecting.
0: Yeah, it's
5: true. Again, because our ideas about the past are, you know, obviously different from what was actually happening at that time, you know.
0: The name of the book, The Time Traveler's Handbook, 18 Experiences from the Eruption of Vesuvius to Woodstock. You pick where you'd probably go. For Dan Galante, Donna Walker, Tom Danheiser, Sue Trikas, Lex Lonehood, Sean Ladasur, Alec Fernandez, Tim Banal, George Knapp, Richard Serrett, and Rich Beerer, I'm George Norrie, somewhere out there on Coast to Coast AM. We'll see you on our next edition. Until then, be safe, everyone.

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8: Good morning, I'm Chris Chandler. It's 5 o'clock and this is Atlanta's Morning News. Thank you for starting the day with us. Our top stories.
9: There is strong local reaction to President Trump's speech on election security concerns.
10: DeKalb County is offering those in need a way to beat the heat this weekend.
8: These stories coming up in less than 90 seconds. First, though, let's get traffic and weather for the first time this Friday. To the Traffic Center, Ashley Fresca.
11: Hey, good morning, Chris. We have construction coming and going through the Vinings area. Look out there in the right lanes on 285 northbound at South Atlanta Road, and a lot of flashing lights as you leave I-75. 285 southbound, a right lane at Paces Ferry. Next report at 510 from the Loud Security Systems Traffic Center. Triple Team Traffic, 95.5 WSB.
12: Partly cloudy and hot this afternoon, headed to 91 with some scattered showers and storms. And we'll keep scattered afternoon and early evening storms both Saturday and Sunday. Lows in the mid-70s, highs in the low 90s. I'm Channel 2 Action News Chief Meteorologist Brad Nitz.
8: And it's 77 degrees here in Midtown at 5:01. 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
13: Congress must pass the Save America Act.
8: President Trump going prime time, making his case. He says our elections are not secure enough and measures must be taken to ensure voter confidence. WSB's Graham Carroll begins our live in-depth team coverage. Details of the presidential speech, Graham, and reaction then from Georgia lawmakers and political observers.
14: Yeah, that's right, Chris. President Trump did not single out Georgia as expected, but he did stress concerns about the 2020 election, and he's calling on Congress to pass legislation that would invoke stricter election security measures.
13: For many years, Americans were blatantly lied to about the security of our election infrastructure, including electronic voting machines and ballot counting systems, dishonest almost all.
14: He repeated unfounded claims of a stolen election 6 years ago. Even lawmakers in his own party have resisted efforts to pass the Save America Act, which would require ID requirements and proof of citizenship at the ballot box. Democratic Georgia Congressman John Ossoff says this is just more sour grapes, and voters can speak out against him in November.
15: We have an opportunity this fall to deal a rebuke so decisive that no president will attempt abuses and corruption like this for centuries. That will be a great service to our republic.
14: Ossoff spoke to MS Now following the speech. Our in-depth team coverage continues with WSB's Jonathan O'Brien, who has more reaction to the president's remarks.
16: It was billed as President Trump's most significant speech, but Kennesaw State University political scientist Dr. Kerwin
7: Erwin Swint says it appears it was just an effort to push for the SAVE Act.
16: It's something that the White House has made a priority this spring and summer. Trump is putting everything aside in order to pass this because he thinks that's the only way that his party can hold on to Congress, for one thing. But he also truly believes, I think, that this is what America needs to adopt to have safe and secure elections.
7: But he believes bringing up things that happened 6 years ago could also backfire.
8: The president has also made calls for an end to mail-in voting, although that is not expressly outlined in the Save America Act. That continues to face an uphill battle for passage in Congress, and the president has held off on signing other key measures until that happens. It's 5:03 now, and with more news, here are Austin Eller and Cheryl Castro.
10: Others are offering thoughts on the president's speech, including a commissioner for the county that has been at the center of the president's accusations of election fraud.
17: Fulton County Commissioner Dana Barrett telling WSB she was actually pretty surprised that the president didn't bring up Georgia during last night's speech.
18: I mean, I was sort of bracing for a whole Georgia chapter of the speech.
17: She says there's a lot of rhetoric, but not much substance, so she believes it's all leading up to November.
18: We are

0: approximately 40% above our normal weekday service.
1: The Hunt says there were no major service breakdowns or safety incidents during the World Cup. Estimated rail ridership added up to more than 4.1 million trips throughout the entire World Cup period.
2: Updating the conflict in the Middle East at 5:04, the U.S. military carries out a sixth consecutive night of strikes on Iran as renewed tensions show no sign of slowing down. CNN's Eleni Jokos reports Iran continues to return fire on U.S. assets and allies across the Middle East.
3: Jordan, Kuwait, Bahrain, all activating air defenses, intercepting incoming projectiles. Iran posting videos, Iranian state media showing that they still have launch sites and military capabilities.
1: Iran says the U.S. hit several major bridges in its latest round of strikes. The U.S. also slams an Iranian maritime control tower for a third time this week. And Iran's energy minister urges Iranians to reduce their use of air conditioning to limit impacts to the country's energy grid.
2: Check back often. We'll keep you updated on the conflict in the Middle East here on 95.5 WSB and on the WSB radio app. Breaking news from the region when it happens.
1: Federal health officials link lettuce served at a Taco Bell restaurant or restaurants in the Midwest to growing outbreaks of a parasite known to cause severe stomach illness. Now, the lettuce is specifically linked to cases in Indiana, Kentucky, Michigan, Ohio, and West Virginia.
2: Cases of cyclosporiasis have been confirmed here in Georgia, but U.S. health officials are still working to find the source.
4: We see cyclospora outbreaks almost every summer, but this one's different. It's much larger than most outbreaks. It's been detected in over 34 states.
2: UT Southwestern Medical Center Professor Krutika Kupali says there could be multiple overlapping outbreaks.
1: A production is halted on a popular milk brand in the wake of a cyber attack.
5: The dairy company Fairlife says its production-related systems are connected to a ransomware attack. Coca-Cola, who owns the milk company, says in a statement that a third-party access part of their system involved in production. The full scope of damage from the attack is not yet known, but Coke says product quality and safety is not impacted by this issue. But as a precaution, they are stopping operations. Fairlife has also notified law enforcement. Mary Ryan Howarth, 95.5 WSB.
2: It's 5:06.
6: And when Atlanta's morning news continues in just 3 minutes from now, we'll check Triple Team traffic for the first time this morning. Brad Nitz is in with our exclusive 5-day forecast, of course, starting with the weekend that is just ahead. And we'll resume the game this morning of where is Mitch McConnell? It's 5:07.
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5: Well, 5:10 now, Atlanta's morning news continues. A year's worth of rain in just a couple days. We'll have the overnight update on that awful Texas flooding in just 90 seconds after we check traffic and get our exclusive five-day forecast from Brad Nitz. Let's go 285 as we go to the traffic center and Ashley Frasca.
6: Construction crews pretty active out there, especially on the west side perimeter. Barrels are out in a couple of right lanes on 285 northbound up from Cascade Road, and they're blocking the right lanes again the closer you get up to South Atlanta Road. And then checking the outer loop, 285 southbound between Paces Ferry and South Atlanta Road. Barrels out in one right lane. Stephanie Salworth has an update on I-20.
7: Yeah, no major issues getting started out there today. East or west freeway is flow check. Go 20 West leaving Covington and Conyers on your ride through Stonecrest. Traffic pacing picked up at 285. 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Next report, 520 from the Loud Security Systems Traffic Center. Triple Team Traffic, 95.5 WSB.
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9: Headed to 91 today with some scattered showers and storms late afternoon and early evening. Some of those could be strong, and then we dry up late this evening and overnight. Saturday starts at 76, then a high of 90 with scattered afternoon storms, and about the same for Sunday, low 75, high 91 with afternoon storms. Now my five-day forecast for Monday and Tuesday, getting slightly hotter. Monday's high 92 with isolated afternoon storms, rain chance 30%. We'll keep a 30% chance of storms Tuesday and up to 93. Recapping today's forecast, partly cloudy, scattered storms this afternoon, high 91. I'm Channel 2 Action News Chief Meteorologist Brad Nitz, 95.5 WSB.
5: Temperatures lower to mid-70s around Metro Atlanta. To start Friday, we're showing 77 here at our studio in Midtown Atlanta. Good morning. Friday, July the 17th. I'm Chris Chandler. This is Atlanta's Morning News on our money update in less than 5 minutes at 5:17. Google AI trying to keep up. They're behind. It's 5:12.
10: One Metro Atlanta County opened several cooling centers as the state feels the heat this weekend.
11: DeKalb County wants its residents to stay cool and seek relief at one of its four cooling centers opening Friday. In Decatur, residents can visit South DeKalb Day Center at New Life Community Alliance, Peace Baptist Church Annex, and Golden Door Event Center. In Atlanta, residents can go to Frontline Response. All four centers will be open through Wednesday, except for Sunday when Frontline Response is the only center open. Jordan Brown, 95.5 WSB.
12: House Republicans push ahead with a $95 billion budget resolution package that would boost defense and election reform rules while also aiding farmers. University of Michigan economist Justin Wolfer says farmers have been hit hard in recent months.
13: When it comes to tariffs, these folks are often the focus of retaliatory actions where other countries will stop buying our goods as a way of getting back at the United States.
10: Farmers are also facing labor challenges tied to an increase in deportations and a drop in migrants across the country. Democrats are expected to overwhelmingly oppose this bill over the defense and election reform inclusions.
12: At least two people are now confirmed dead amid severe flooding in Texas Hill Country. Parts of the region have received a year's worth of rain in just 3 days. More than 230 water rescues have been carried out.
10: Uvalde resident Jose Maldonado is among those looking over flood damage to their homes.
14: Honestly, I'm upset, mad, because I felt like I could have maybe saved it. done more.
10: This is in the same area where flooding and heavy rains left 130 people dead last July, including dozens of girls and counselors from a summer camp.
12: It's 5:14. Georgia homebuyers continue to feel the slump in the housing market. The average long-term fixed mortgage rate jumps up to its highest level since nearly a year ago.
1: Potential homebuyers are facing an uphill battle when it comes to housing costs. Freddie Mac says the average 30-year fixed rate mortgage increased to 6.55% last week, the highest level since August 2025.
10: Michelle Friends and reports renewed uncertainty over the conflict with Iran and stubborn inflation have created a roller coaster for home loan rates. Friends actually show rent prices, though, are on the decline, down 1.5% last month.
12: A White House teleprompter operator is now on administrative leave after allegations that he made thousands of dollars betting on the president's speeches.
15: Sources tell ABC News Gabriel Perez used his inside knowledge to place bets and win more than $100,000 in the prediction market Kalshi. Sources tell us Perez bet on more than a dozen Trump speeches, including this year's State of the Union, through Kalshi's mentions market.
10: Aaron Kotursky reports that's where users can wager on whether certain words and phrases will be said. Perez would reportedly even pull bets mid-speech when the president skipped words that were in the teleprompter.
12: High school girls in the city of South Fulton are one step closer to future careers as firefighters as they wrap up this year's week-long Camp Embers. A 17-year-old Kennedy Taylor is among the participants. She says she plans to become a firefighter in the future after the hands-on training.
16: This is my third year, and I just feel like this camp just brings sisterhood and bonds that I feel like you can't find in like an outside world or like, you know, school. It's like an unbreakable bond.
10: The students work side-by-side with South Fulton firefighters, giving them new skills, including CPR, certification. South Fulton Fire Rescue currently has three recruits who attended Camp Embers in the past.
12: Crowd chaos at Yosemite National Park has some questioning whether a policy to limit access to the natural wonder should be brought back.
17: Yosemite reports nearly 100,000 more visitors than the same period last year.
18: That means that there's just more visitors entering the park than the park has the capacity to handle.
17: The crowd crush coming after the Trump administration did away with its timed reservation system at Yosemite.
10: Will Reeve reports the reservation system was also removed from other national parks across the country. That happened earlier this year. Officials say try to go during the week to beat the crowds and consider swapping to a lesser known tourist destination if crowds are a major concern. It's 5:16.
5: All right, at 5:21, we'll update traffic and weather early this Friday morning. Check if your money's next. Here's Bloomberg's Andrew O'Day.
19: Google Gemini has been an early success story in the generative AI race, but with constant innovation, the only way to keep momentum, Google risks losing some. Sources tell Bloomberg Google is months behind schedule on delivering Gemini 3.5 Pro, its most powerful flagship AI model, because the company has been taking time to try to improve its capabilities. The delay has been a source of frustration for Google engineers, AI researchers, and managers, many of whom are concerned the company risks losing its edge to rivals, including Anthropic's Claude and OpenAI's ChatGPT. Today, we get the latest heartbeat from the U.S. consumer. The University of Michigan's early July consumer sentiment survey is expected to show a small rebound from June, as gasoline prices continued to slip during most of the month's first week. Economists, though, warn not to overread into the report as gas prices inch up again amid renewed U.S.-Iran military exchanges.
5: Stock futures are way down ahead of the opening bell this morning. Metro Atlanta gas prices just the opposite. They have jumped again this morning per the AAA average, 4 cents since yesterday. We'll start the weekend at $3.77 a gallon, fully 22 cents up from a week ago this morning. Atlanta's morning news continues in just 4 minutes. A fascinating discovery in a rock that fell from outer space. Plus, we'll get traffic and weather, just as promised. It's 8:18 or 5. I wish it was 8:18. It's 5:18 now.
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5: Morning, 522. Comic-Con's downtown this weekend. 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This at the Georgia World Congress Center. 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Live team coverage of traffic and weather now. Here's Ashley Frasca.
6: Traffic Trooper Clay tells us about this travel advisory, and we are watching Marietta Fire Department Cobb County Fire putting out a car fire on 75 northbound at Delk Road. 5 right lanes are blocked, leaving only 1 left lane open. So coming out of Northwest Atlanta up from I-285, maybe a better option for you to use Cobb Parkway. Again, 75 North, car fire at Delk Road. Looking at the construction along 285, Stephanie Salworth.
7: Yeah, an overnight road work still out there. 285 North at Atlanta Road, 2 right lanes are out. Also southbound over by Paces Ferry. 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From the Loud Security Systems Traffic Center, Triple Team Traffic, 95.5 WSB.
9: Hot and humid today. We'll get to 91 with some scattered showers and storms late this afternoon and into the evening hours. Scattered afternoon and evening storms, typical of the summer. That lasts through this weekend as well. Tomorrow's high 90, Sunday's high 91. I'm Channel 2 Action News Chief Meteorologist Brad Nitz, 95.5 WSB.
5: We have 77 degrees in Midtown Atlanta. Atlanta's morning news continues. It's 524.
1: A top official with the U.S. Navy says there will be no repercussions for the Blue Angels pilots caught on video making an extremely low flyover at Pensacola Beach, Florida. Acting Navy Secretary Hung Sao says on social media, quote, no reprimands, no firings, no problem.
8: On social media, Secretary of Defense Pete Hegseth wrote, quote, the flyovers will continue until morale improves, while the White House shared photos of the incident with the caption, quote, it's okay to love America.
10: Peter Harlambous reports the two jets flew so close to the ground that they kicked up sand and even sent chairs and umbrellas flying.
1: Atlanta's True Colors Theater gets a more than $500,000 grant from the Mellon Foundation. Artistic director Jamie Jude says the grant will help fund a new high school monologue competition as the theater works to provide the tradition of Black storytelling.
11: We commissioned 50 Black playwrights to write new monologues for students of 10 cities across the country. They all are competing.
10: True Colors was founded in Atlanta by Tony Award winner Kenny Leon in 2002. Leon's been elected chair of the American Theater Wing's Board of Trustees.
1: Scientists are learning more about our universe after a new discovery from a space rock.
12: The meteor crashed through the roof of a home in Hillsborough in 2024, and researchers have found the rock contains compounds which are the building blocks to life on Earth. The SETI Institute said scientists found small pockets of salty fluids that had previously not been seen in that type of object.
10: Mark Mayfield reports fragments of the meteorite are now heading to the American Museum of Natural History in New York City. It's 525.
27: Like I say, busy weekend downtown. Watch parties there continue all around the area. The third place game of the World Cup is tomorrow afternoon. The finals are Sunday night. That big party in Piedmont Park is into Sunday evening, starting Sunday afternoon into Sunday evening. All right, Atlanta's morning news continues with our top stories at 5:30. Sensational revelations or simple sales pitch? That was the question, and we'll hear our own political analyst's take on that. The presidential address last night, the reaction this morning. Do stay with us. I'm Chris Chandler. This is Atlanta's morning news. It's 5:26.
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5: Oh, 5:30 now. Good morning. I'm Chris Chandler. This is Atlanta's Morning News for Friday. Thank you for waking up with us. Our top local stories.
10: One Georgia senator joins others with strong remarks after the president's speech about election integrity.
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5: These stories coming up in less than 90 seconds. First, let's get traffic and we'll get weather. Here's Ashley Fresca.
19: Traveling 75 northbound out of Northwest Atlanta, you're going to run into a wall of flashing lights of first responders leaving Windy Hill on 75 northbound. Crews are battling a car fire. The fire is out, but it's at Delk Road, knocking out five right lanes. That means only one left lane is open, so the sooner you can work your way over to Cobb Parkway or even Powers Ferry Road, the better. This is a travel advisory, 75 north into Marietta. Next report at 5:40 from the Loud Security Systems Traffic Center. Triple Team Traffic, 95.5 WSB.
20: More sun than clouds through the morning hours, then afternoon storms develop, otherwise partly cloudy. 91 today, rain chance at 40%. For Saturday, we'll keep 40% chance of the afternoon and evening storms, a high of 90. And then on Sunday, scattered afternoon and evening storms again, low 75, high 91. I'm Channel 2 Action News Chief Meteorologist Brad Nitz, 95.5 WSB.
5: 77 degrees in Midtown Atlanta at 5:31. 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
21: Adversaries have the capability to compromise U.S. election infrastructure.
5: President Trump making a renewed push for passage of what's called the SAVE Act, which he says is crucial to preserving election integrity in this country. We have live in-depth team coverage now, beginning with WSB's Graham Carroll. Graham, details and local reaction.
22: Yeah, Chris, the president has made the passage of the SAVE Act a priority in recent months, and his speech to the nation last night outlined some of his chief concerns, including an awareness of the problem by government officials.
21: We're publishing a series of previously classified U.S. intelligence community assessments and other reports proving that our government has long known these machines are extremely exposed to attack.
22: He wants more security measures to prevent foreign interference, but he's also seeking to change rules for both in-person and mail-in voting. The president did not specifically single out Georgia in the speech, as some predicted. Kennesaw State political scientist Kerwin Swint says that might have backfired if
23: he
22: had.
23: It's not smart politics to keep going back 6 years ago and relitigating that. And maybe that's why he didn't go back to that well. He didn't mention Georgia. He was focused on the national aspect.
22: And Swint isn't the only one responding to the president's remarks. WSB's Michelle Wright continues our live in-depth team coverage with reaction from Georgia Democratic Senator Raphael Warnock.
24: Senator Raphael Warnock appearing on MS Now saying that while the president is still focused on the 2020 election, hardworking Georgians are suffering economically under Trump's policies in 2026.
25: Donald Trump doubled the premiums of some 1.2 million Georgians who are trying to afford health care. And so Georgians are getting poorer and poorer, sicker and sicker.
24: Warnock also says that Republicans should be speaking up.
25: They know that he is setting fire on our democracy, and they are silent.
24: Michelle Wright, 95.5 WSB.
5: Presidents made the Save America Act a top priority these last few months, though even Republican lawmakers expressed doubt it's got enough support to get through both chambers of Congress. It's 5:33 now, and with more news, Austin Eller and Cheryl Castro.
1: MARTA raises the bar for World Cup activities in Atlanta.
26: MARTA says it exceeded expectations during the 6 weeks of events.
34: Simply put, our employees crushed it.
26: Interim General Manager and CEO Jonathan Hunt says they had a significant increase in riders.
34: On match days, MARTA experienced approximately 2 to 3.5 times our normal daily ridership, generating an average of nearly 130,000 additional trips.
26: Overall, during the World Cup period, estimated rail ridership ship exceeded 4.1 million trips. MARTA reports no major service breakdowns or safety incidents during the World Cup. Bill Caiaccio, 95.5 WSB.
10: A possible source is named in the parasitic outbreak that's made thousands of people sick across the U.S., including here in Georgia.
7: A source familiar with this investigation tells ABC News that the outbreak of that severe stomach bug is linked to shredded iceberg lettuce that was served at Taco Bell locations in Indiana, Kentucky, Michigan, Ohio, and West Virginia.
1: Elizabeth Schulze reports so far no comment from Taco Bell, though it did preemptively remove some ingredients at select locations. The CDC has reported nearly 7,000 cases of the intestinal illness in 34 states.
10: Updating the conflict in the Middle East at 5:34, new U.S. strikes in Iran this morning hit more bridges and collapse a key Iranian port. They come after President Trump's threat to start attacking key infrastructure to pressure Iran to stop attacking ships passing through the Strait of Hormuz. White House Press Secretary Karoline Leavitt says Iran's attacks are a violation of the Memorandum of Understanding.
8: President Trump is not going to sit by and allow these active acts of terrorism to take place in the Strait without ensuring Iran pays consequences for that, and that's what we are witnessing right now.
1: Iran responds, launching new missile attacks against U.S. allied nations in the Middle East, including Qatar, which is a key mediator in the conflict. Now, Kuwait says Iran attacked a power and water desalination plant, causing widespread damage to that station. Leavitt insists, though, that the U.S. and Iran remain in communication with one another to potentially make a deal.
10: Check back often. We'll keep you updated on the conflict in the Middle East here on 95.5 WSB and on the WSB radio app. Breaking news from the region when it happens.
1: A life in prison sentence is handed down to a man who stabbed another man to death in Woodstock. Prosecutors say 27-year-old Tristan Sexton entered a negotiated plea to malice murder.
10: Sexton's accused of stabbing 55-year-old David Phelps about 20 times 2 years ago as Phelps was lying in his bed. They've been roommates as part of a sober living program. Sexton will be eligible for parole in 30 years.
1: Hundreds of wildfires burning in Canada and the northern Midwest send smoke blowing east. Central Pennsylvania is dealing with especially poor air quality, forcing many to move their plans indoors.
10: Summer camp counselor Colin Moser says they're seeing fewer campers because of the smoky conditions in the Lackawanna Valley.
11: They love to play and they love to run around, but with this air, it's just not safe for them to be running around. So we were just like, yeah, just keep it casual today, maybe some coloring books and bracelets.
10: Health officials in many Midwest and East Coast cities are urging residents to stay inside or wear masks outside. It's 5:36.
5: 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And when we continue, in just 3 minutes from now, Brad Nitz is in this morning and he'll have our weekend forecasts. We'll check triple team traffic for you too. Get you to work on time. And on this World Emoji Day, a story about the woes of what is called texting thumb. It's 5:37.
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6: All right, 5:40 now. If you're just waking up, good morning. If you're just getting home, sleep tight. This is Atlanta's Morning News for Friday. We'll get live team coverage of traffic and weather, then tell you about an amazing cholesterol treatment breakthrough. Here's Ashley Prescott, back to I-75.
9: Yeah, I want you to stay awake if you're headed out of northwest Atlanta into Marietta with car fire cleanup. The car fire is out, but fire department presence pretty big on 75 northbound at Delk Road. They have added one lane back to the traffic flow, so two left lanes are all that's open now past the scene. Lots of flashing lights as well, so you're already seeing the delays back to Windy Hill. The sooner you can get to Cobb Parkway or Powers Ferry, the better. Those could be alternate routes for you. And updating that messy construction on 285, Stephanie Stallworth.
18: Yeah, causing a little kind of a merge in, a little squish in here for you on the west side. 285 headed northbound past Atlanta Road. Two right lanes are blocked, so just two get you by to the left, three to the left. Southbound, that same general area, heading down from Paces Ferry. 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
19: Hot and humid with afternoon and evening storms for the next several days. We get to 91 today. Rain chance for any one spot at 40%. And we'll keep a 40% chance of showers and storms Saturday afternoon and evening. Tomorrow's low 76, high 90. Sunday, low 75, high 91 with some afternoon storms. Now my five-day forecast for Monday and Tuesday. Slight changes. 30% chance of rain, a little more isolated coverage Monday afternoon, low 75, high 92. And then on Tuesday, we keep that isolated storm chance at 30%, high 93. Recapping the forecast for today, scattered afternoon and evening storms, high 91. I'm Channel 2 Action News Chief Meteorologist Brad Nitz, 95.5 WSB.
6: Which beer proved the most popular at the World Cup? The answer coming on our Money Update. In less than 5 minutes, that's at 5:47. Hey, good morning to you. I'm Chris Chandler. It's Friday. Yes, indeed, it is Friday, July the 17th. You're listening to Atlanta's Morning News at 5:42.
10: A summer camp in the city of South Fulton is successfully inspiring high school girls to choose firefighting careers.
20: At the week-long Camp Embers, South Fulton Fire Rescue Sergeant Sabria Douse says teen girls get hands-on training in fire service.
21: They do like hose line advancements, dragging a dummy, hose carries. They knock down targets that simulate like hitting the fire.
20: 17-year-old Zion Lewis loves the energy and sisterhood. She was rescued from a fire at age 8, sparking a career dream.
21: For a long time, I didn't really like the fire part, but like I wanted to be that one to come in and save a little girl.
20: Sierra Ellis is one of three Embers campers who's now a fire recruit.
21: Going out to calls and seeing how happy people are that you showed up on the worst day of their lives means the world.
20: In South Fulton, Veronica Waters, 95.5 WSB.
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10: Chuck Severson reports texting thumb is used to describe phone-related pains caused by tired-out tendons and achy joints. If not treated, you could get carpal tunnel and arthritis.
1: The FBI in Arizona is investigating a shooting at a federal immigration building.
5: The FBI says somebody fired shots at an enforcement and removal operations building in Phoenix. Enforcement and removal operations are part of ICE, handling deporting those ordered out of the U.S.
10: Alex Stone reports the FBI says several rounds hit the exterior of the building. No one is injured. The FBI is asking for the public's help in its search for suspects.
1: It's 5:44. DeKalb County opens 4 cooling centers in response to continued high temperatures. County officials encourage seniors, the homeless, and those without cooling systems to use these centers for relief from the extreme heat.
10: Cooling centers in Decatur include South DeKalb Day Center at New Life Community Alliance, Peace Baptist Church Annex, and Golden Door Event Center. In Atlanta, residents can go to Frontline Response. They'll be open through Wednesday, though Frontline Response will be the only one open on Sunday.
1: There are new accusations over White House-related bets made in a popular prediction market. The president's longtime teleprompter operator, Gabriel Perez, is accused of making bets on words that the president would use in speeches.
7: Cauchy, the market, noticed that there were some suspicious trades. What they do when that happens is then they refer them over to their regulator, the Commodity Futures Trading Commission, for further investigation.
10: Catherine Falders reports Perez allegedly made more than $100,000. The White House says Perez is fully cooperating, but he's now on paid administrative leave.
1: And President Trump's media company unveils plans for a new service to monetize immediate access to the president's social media announcements.
8: The service, known as an application programming interface, or API, would provide financial firms with Truth Social posts milliseconds faster, giving high-frequency and algorithmic trading firms a slight edge to potentially make millions.
10: Peter Haralambos reports the president has used social media posts on the site in the past to announce military actions, tariff policy, and personnel decisions before official White House statements.
1: A SpaceX scrubs the launch of another test flight of its massive Starship rocket. Warnings are triggered just before the planned liftoff of the V-3 spacecraft yesterday from the company's Starbase, Texas site.
10: Plans call for Starship to carry Artemis 4 astronauts to the surface of the moon in a mission set for late 2028. No announcement yet on when SpaceX will try to launch the rocket again. The company's stock takes a hit, falling below its IPO price last month. It's 5:46.
6: All right, so on the texting thumb story, do you know why? This is not fair. You'll never figure this out. I certainly couldn't have. Do you know why July 17th is World Emoji Day? There's a specific reason. July 17th is World Emoji Day. All right, you
1: please
6: two,
1: tell us.
6: Everybody listening, take out your phones and type in the calendar emoji and see what you see. Coming up at 5:51, we will check the latest weather and we'll get you to work on time with Triple Team Traffic. 5:47 now, let's check your money with Bloomberg's Andrew O'Day.
11: It has been a tough week for restaurant chains that rely heavily on lettuce. Stock in Yum Brands, owner of Taco Bell, has fallen 7% this week. Shares of Cava down nearly 6%. But hardest hit has been salad chain Sweetgreen, whose share price has fallen 26% this week due to fears about the outbreak of cyclosporiasis, the intestinal infection caused by parasites that sickened thousands of people across the U.S. Sweetgreen, which has not had any cases of the illness in its stores, says it's continuing strict adherence to rigorous food safety standards. Still waiting for the Spain-Argentina final this Sunday, but there's already been a clear winner at the FIFA World Cup. Carlsberg. Morgan Stanley says the Danish beer maker has emerged as the biggest single beneficiary from the World Cup among global beer makers, even as beer consumption overall falls short of estimates, thanks to big beer markets such as Brazil, Germany, and the U.S. getting knocked out of the tournament.
6: Stock futures are way down ahead of the opening bell this morning. In fact, the NASDAQ futures are down 2%. Dow S&P futures down about 1% apiece. The opening bell, of course, is at 9:30 this morning. The Metro Atlanta gas price average continues to rise upon Middle Eastern events. 377 this morning, according to AAA. We'll start the weekend there. That's up 4 cents since yesterday, up 22 cents in a week. Atlanta's morning news continues in 3 minutes with another, and this is probably the grimmest we've had yet, sign that the housing market, even here in Georgia, pretty rough these days. It's 5:48. That's a great time to get a guaranteed offer on your home from Mark Spain Real Estate at markspain.com.
14: Rains and storms recently dumped a lot of water on Atlanta area homes in a very short time.
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6: 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The Beach Boys at Cobb Energy Center tonight, and on Sunday, Lionel Richie, Earth, Wind, and Fire, sing a song all night long. Tour at State Farm Arena at 7:30. We presume I should give the caution that Lionel Richie will be there. He fell terribly ill in a concert a couple weeks ago, as you know, but they're still saying it's on as of this morning. Let's get live team coverage of traffic and weather here. We'll start in the traffic center. Back to our car fire. They shine brightly at this time of morning. Ashley Prescott.
9: Yeah, what else is on is a travel advisory. If you're headed up into Marietta via 75 northbound at Delk Road, they're doing the cleanup now in four right lanes. So two left lanes are getting by. 75 north at Delk, stacking up as you approach Windy Hill now. Should be cleared up relatively quickly, but use Cobb Parkway for the time being. Still watching the construction in Cobb County, too, on the west side perimeter. Two right lanes are blocked on 285 north coming up from South Atlanta Road, and just one right lane as you travel 285 south away from I-75. How's the ride downtown, Stephanie Stallworth?
18: It's a smooth deal for you so far if you're a traveling downtown connector trying to get north or southbound. Northbound coming in from Langford Parkway, no major issues. Heading up to I-20 through the Greedy Curve, even southbound merging in with 485, 75 merging in through Midtown, down through the downtown exits, you're at the posted speeds. 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Next report at 6 from the Loud Security Systems Traffic Center. Triple Team Traffic, 95.5 WSB.
19: Hot and humid afternoon storms today and through the weekend. We'll get to 91 this afternoon. Saturday, 90, and then back to 91 on Sunday. I'm Channel 2 Action News Chief Meteorologist Brad Nitz, 95.5 WSB.
6: Well, the presidential address, was it really big, as the president himself had teased over the last couple days, or was it much ado about not much? We'll tell you what happened and give you some of the reaction. You can decide coming up in about 6 minutes at the top of the hour, right at 6 o'clock. 5:53 now.
1: The Food and Drug Administration approves a first-of-its-kind pill that can drastically reduce cholesterol.
2: It's called Lipfendra from Merck. It can lower dangerous cholesterol in a way that's previously only been available with expensive injectable drugs. It's designed to block a liver protein that interferes with the body's ability to clear cholesterol from the blood.
10: Ed Donahue reports the drug is designed for patients whose cholesterol persists even after taking statins, the standard medications used for cutting the risk of a heart attack.
1: A trio of Democratic senators sponsors a bill to end the federal ban on marijuana.
3: The Cannabis Administration and Opportunity Act would remove cannabis from the list of federally controlled substances and allow states to create their own laws. Oregon Senator Ron Wyden co-led the legislation with Senator Cory Booker and Senate Minority Leader Chuck Schumer.
10: Mark Mayfield reports the bill comes as the Trump administration weighs a less comprehensive proposal to reclassify cannabis under federal drug laws.
1: An Atlanta theater group gets a big grant from the Mellon Foundation to continue its mission.
4: It's a big number, but not the first time True Colors Theater has heard from Mellon.
12: This is the second time that we've been awarded this grant amount.
4: Artistic director Jameel Jude says the grant of just over $500,000 will help fund a high school competition
12: where students are learning and learning to then recite the monologues of contemporary Black playwrights that wrote monologues specifically for this program.
4: True Colors was founded in Atlanta by Tony Award winner Kenny Leon in 2002. Lisa Nicholas, 95.5 WSB.
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6: And you're listening to Atlanta's Morning News. We have made it to Friday. Hope you got a fun and restful weekend in store. Maybe watch some soccer. Finals are coming Sunday. We'll continue with our top stories here on Atlanta's Morning News in just about 4 minutes, right at 6 o'clock. 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
6: Made it to Friday. Good morning. It's 6 o'clock. I'm Chris Chandler. This is Atlanta's morning news. Thank you for starting the day with us. Our top local stories.
10: President Trump's election-oriented speech draws local condemnation.
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6: These stories are coming in less than 90 seconds. First, we will get traffic and weather. Here's Ashley Frasca.
8: Well, 75 southbound, a fine ride in and through Cobb County. If you're leaving Kennesaw northbound, you're going to see all the flashing lights on the other side of the wall. They've put out a car fire and they are loading the car up right now. 75 northbound at Delk Road. 4 right lanes are blocked, leaving 2 left lanes open. So you are on the brakes coming up before Windy Hill Road. In the meantime, until we give you the all clear, use Cobb Parkway or Powers Ferry as an alternate. Next report at 610 from the Loud Security Systems Traffic Center. Triple Team Traffic, 95.5 WSB.
19: Partly cloudy and hot this afternoon, headed to 91 with some scattered showers and storms. And we'll keep scattered afternoon and early evening storms both Saturday and Sunday. Lows in the mid-70s, highs in the low 90s. I'm Channel 2 Action News Chief Meteorologist Brad Nitz, 95.5 WSB.
6: 77 degrees at 6:01, our top local story.
9: Our machines and ballot counting systems are exposed to hacking and manipulation and corruption.
6: President Trump going before the American public last night to outline what he believes to be vulnerabilities in our election apparatus. Now WSB's Graham Carroll begins our live in-depth team coverage with the details about newly released documents and reaction from local leaders to the president's remarks.
11: And Chris, President Trump says he's declassifying new documents outlining the problems with election security and the potential for foreign actors to interfere with the outcome of races. He says there are also indications of U.S. government officials having prior knowledge of the shortfalls.
9: Today, I'm asking the Office of the Director of National Intelligence, the Department of Justice, the FBI, and the CIA to investigate how and why such crucial information was hidden, to fire those involved in the cover-up, and to file criminal charges if appropriate.
11: When it was revealed election interference was the subject of the speech, many anticipated the president would again point to past allegations of voter fraud here in Georgia. He famously called the Georgia Secretary of State seeking to overturn the 2020 results, but Georgia's election was not brought up. Still, Georgia Democratic Senator John Ossoff thinks the state is top of mind for the president in the upcoming midterms.
13: But he is signaling his plans to come right here to Georgia, attack the election, and undermine voting rights.
11: Ossoff speaking on MS Now following the speech. Our in-depth team coverage continues with WSB's Jonathan O'Brien, who has more reaction to the president's remarks.
14: While he didn't mention Georgia specifically, Kennesaw State University political scientist Dr. Kerwin Swint says the president's speech will have an impact on elections here, particularly if Congress passes the now stalled SAVE Act.
15: If that were to happen, then you could look back and say, yeah, this speech was a major big deal. If it doesn't happen and other shoes don't drop, then it was just an effort to sway the election that didn't pan out.
14: Over the coming days, he believes more will come to light about the now declassified classified documents. Politically, though, he says rehashing 2020 could hurt more than help. Jonathan O'Brien, 95.5 WSB.
6: The president's also made calls for an end to mail-in voting, although that is not specifically outlined in the Save America Act, which continues to face an uphill battle for passage in Congress. The president has held off on signing any other key measures, meantime, until it happens. It's 6:03 now. With more news, here are Austin Eller and Cheryl Castro.
1: A commissioner in Fulton County, which has been the subject of President Trump's allegations of election fraud, shares her thoughts on the president's address.
2: Commissioner Dana Barrett says she wasn't really that impressed by the president's primetime address.
3: I feel like it turned out to be a bit of a nothing burger.
2: Barrett says that the claims being made by the president don't really prove much, and she also tells WSB she was waiting to hear claims about Georgia.
3: Yeah, I was surprised that we weren't mentioned. I guess, you know, we dodged a bullet, but I expect, you know, he already mentioned the Homeland Security briefing, so I expect there will be more come.
2: She says the speech was really about Trump making a case to interfere with the midterm elections. Michelle Wright, 95.5 WSB.
10: Well, MARTA employees are getting major praise after what the transit agency's head calls a successful World Cup period. Interim General Manager and CEO Jonathan Hunt says there were no major service breakdowns or safety incidents while the World Cup was in town.
1: In total, ridership passed 4.1 million trips during the World Cup period.
4: Overall, ridership demand was strongest at our SEC district station, followed by Peachtree Center, 5 points in Vine City.
1: On FIFA FanFest days, when no match was in town, the transit system saw a jump of about 40% over typical weekday ridership.
10: Updating the conflict in the Middle East at 6:04, the trading of strikes between the U.S. and Iran continues as the U.S. hits Iran for a sixth consecutive night. Iran says the U.S. hit several of the country's bridges, killing at least 8 people and injuring 20 more.
1: CNN's Eleni Jokas reports Iran responds.

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4: Anna Bata reports cases of cyclosporiasis are confirmed in at least 34 states. The lettuce reportedly comes from a single supplier in Mexico.
5: 2 people are now confirmed dead. More than 230 water rescues are carried out in Texas Hill Country after intense rains and heavy flooding. Uvalde resident Jose Maldonado is among those looking over damage to his property.
6: I'm pretty sure hopefully we can get all together and get it, we can get it all taken care of. 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
4: Some parts of the state receive more rain in just 3 days than they typically do in 1 year. This is in the same area where intense floods last summer killed more than 130 people, including many girls and counselors from a summer camp. This portion of Atlanta's Morning News is sponsored by Ragsdale Heating, Air, Plumbing, and Electrical. It's 6:06.
7: 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You'll hear that story when we continue in 3 minutes. Brad Nitz has our exclusive 5-day forecast starting with the weekend ahead, and we'll check triple team traffic as you head to work on this Friday morning. Stay with us. I'm Chris Chandler, 6:07 now.
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1: 610, I'm Chris Chandler. This is Atlanta's Morning News. Good Friday morning to you. Coming after traffic and weather in about 90 seconds, somewhat incredible case of alleged White House corruption. You're going to have to admit, it's clever. If nothing else, here's Ashley Frasca now.
2: Right at about 1 hour that this car fire has been blocking multiple right lanes in Marietta, 75 northbound at Delk Road, and that is exit number 265. And now we see them picking up the barrels. Authorities are starting to leave the scene on 75 north at Delk Road. You're on the brakes back before Windy Hill, but I'd stick with it as you're gaining all those lanes back soon. The wrecker is pulled away that had the burned out vehicle on it, so things are getting better there. 75 south and 575 south are doing okay for the ride out of Kennesaw. Updating delays on 285. Stephanie Stallworth.
3: Yeah, those delays are growing as more folks get out here on the west side. Perimeter 25 northbound, a slow go with construction taking out two right lanes near Atlanta Road. Delays begin again near South Cobb Drive, taking all the way up through Paces Ferry, also southbound Paces Ferry. They're in the right lane there as well. 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
5: Headed to 91 today with some scattered showers and storms late afternoon and early evening. Some of those could be strong, and then we dry up late this evening and overnight. Saturday starts at 76, then a high of 90 with scattered afternoon storms, and about the same for Sunday, low 75, high 91 with afternoon storms. Now my five-day forecast for Monday and Tuesday, getting slightly hotter. Monday's high 92 with isolated afternoon storms, rain chance 30%. We'll keep a 30% chance of storms Tuesday and up to 93. Recapping today's forecast, partly cloudy, scattered storms this afternoon, high 91. I'm Channel 2 Action News Chief Meteorologist Brad Nitz, 95.5 WSB.
1: 72 degrees in Tucker, 76 in Carrollton, 77 degrees at our studio in Midtown Atlanta. Good morning. Friday, July the 17th. This is Atlanta's Morning News, coming on our money update at 6:17, about 4 minutes from now. Who'd have thought about Netflix? It's 6:13.
6: The slump in the housing market continues in Georgia and across the country. New data from Freddie Mac shows the average 30-year fixed-rate mortgage jumped to 6.55% last week.
7: Economists say renewed uncertainty over the war with Iran, along with stubborn inflation, is creating the roller coaster for home loan rates. For renters, the trend shows rent prices are getting cheaper, down 1.5% in June and marking 35 straight months of decline.
8: Michelle Frenzen reports mortgage rates are now at their highest level since August of 2025.
6: House Republicans push ahead with a $95 billion budget resolution package that would boost defense and election reform rules while also aiding farmers. University of Michigan economist Justin Wolfer says farmers have been hit hard in recent months.
9: When it comes to tariffs, these folks are often the focus of retaliatory actions where other countries will stop buying our goods as a way of getting back at the United States.
8: And farmers are also facing labor challenges tied to an increase in deportations and a drop in migrants across the country. Democrats are expected to overwhelmingly oppose the bill over the defense and election reform inclusions.
6: The governor of Kentucky says Republican Senator Mitch McConnell owes it to voters in the state to show that he can still lead. The 84-year-old lawmaker has been hospitalized since June and hasn't cast a vote in over a month.
8: Governor Andy Beshear says he understands everyone deserves a level of privacy regarding their health, but he also says he believes McConnell gave up a part of that right when he decided to serve in Congress. Beshear says he hasn't heard anything from the senator or his office.
6: At 6:14, a White House teleprompter operator faces a new investigation after allegations that he used inside knowledge to make more than $100,000 in the prediction market Kalshi.
10: He was the man operating President Trump's teleprompter for more than a decade, Gabriel Perez. President Trump is famous for going off script. Sources tell us Perez sometimes pulled bets mid-speech when Trump skipped words that were in the teleprompter.
8: Aaron Katursky reports Perez reportedly bet on more than a dozen speeches from President Trump, including this year's State of the Union. Perez would allegedly wager on whether certain words or phrases would be said.
6: Four cooling centers open in Metro Atlanta amid our state's summer heat.
11: DeKalb County is providing providing some relief from the heat as temperatures head up to 91 degrees this weekend. Three cooling centers are open in Decatur at South DeKalb Day Center, Peace Baptist Church Annex, and Golden Door Event Center. In Atlanta, residents can visit Frontline Response. All of the cooling centers will be open through Wednesday except for Sunday. Frontline Response is the only center open on Sunday. Jordan Brown, 95.5 WSB.
8: A group of high school girls will wrap up a week-long firefighting training experience today in the city of South Fulton. Camp Embers is meant to show the area's youth it's possible to have a rewarding career helping the community.
6: Atlee Robinson is a current recruit at South Fulton Fire Rescue who went to Camp Embers in the past.
12: Camp Embers was a different experience to me to be able to see like people who look like me in both fields, all fields, and see that there is a place for all of us in the fire service and that there's a place for everybody if you have the passion for it.
6: Throughout the program, the girls participate in various fire and rescue activities, earn CPR certification, and even receive mentorship from female firefighters and emergency responders.
8: A recall is issued for a popular Hyundai SUV.
13: Hyundai is recalling close to 48,000 2026 Kona models and 2025 Kona electric cars because the rear center seatbelt buckle may not properly restrain a passenger at a crash. Until the repair is made, the automaker says no one should ride in that rear middle seat. Dealers will replace the seatbelt buckle assembly free of charge. Owners of these Kona cars can contact Hyundai customer service for further details. Bloomberg's Courtney Donahoe for 95.5 WSB.
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1: And coming at 6:20, we'll update the weekend weather and check Triple Team traffic, too. How about we look at your money now? Here's Bloomberg's Andrew O'Day.
14: A tough combination for Netflix. Although it says the amount of time people have spent on the platform increased 2% the first half of this year, even in the face of competition from the Winter Olympics and the World Cup, the streaming company is forecasting slowing sales growth in the coming quarter, which is raising investor concern about how long it will remain the top paid streaming service in the world. To address the concern, Netflix is investing in new kinds of programming, such as live sports and video podcasts. Coca-Cola says it has temporarily suspended production operations of its Fair Life milk brand in the U.S. It has nothing to do with the drink itself, but rather a cyber attack. An unauthorized third party gained access to some of its production-related systems. Coca-Cola says the full scope, nature, and impacts of the incident are not yet known, but product quality and safety were not affected by the cyber attack.
1: Stock futures way down ahead of the opening bell this morning. Metro gas price stats. You heard Cheryl mention this morning's average $3.77 a gallon, 4 cents higher than yesterday. We've jumped 22 cents in a week, and we are now at the point where prices are higher than a month ago. The national average continuing to rise as well. You're listening to Atlanta's Morning News for Friday. I'm Chris Chandler. We are glad you are with us. Always appreciate your time. When we continue in just 2 minutes from now, we'll get traffic and weather and then an update. You probably saw the video, an update on what's going to happen to the Blue Angel pilots who came within just a few feet of people at the beach the other day. 6:18 now.
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1: Well, 620, here's Atlanta's morning news continues. Much talked about, finally can be seen now. The Odyssey opens around the country today. Christopher Nolan's latest, Matt Damon, is Odysseus, Anne Hathaway. It really is. It's a cliche, an all-star cast with this thing. Early prediction is it could bring in $200 million this first weekend alone. The IMAX is pretty much sold out for the most part around metro Atlanta. Let's get live team coverage of traffic and weather here as we continue. Brad Nitz has a forecast. Right after we check triple team traffic here, let's go to 285. Ashley Fresca.
2: Things are no fun on the west side perimeter trying to head up into Cobb County. 285 northbound, you see a sea of brake lights beginning at South Cobb Drive, all because the construction barrels are still out in two right lanes beginning around South Atlanta Road. And they're working in one right lane as you travel south away from I-75 headed toward South Atlanta Road past Paces Ferry. Just found the cause for the slowdowns on Highway 78. Traffic lights flashing red in all directions at Davis Road. You need to treat that as a four-way stop. Give us some better news in Marietta, Stephanie Stallworth.
3: Hey, happy to report all clear. That vehicle fire in Cobb, 75 north over by Delk Road. All lanes reopened for you there. You're traveling 85 at southbound with volume on the increase as you head down towards Pleasant Hill Road and near Jimmy Carter Boulevard. 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From the Loud Security Systems Traffic Center, Triple Team Traffic 95.5 WSB.
5: Hot and humid today. We'll get to 91 with some scattered showers and storms late this afternoon and into the evening hours. Scattered afternoon and evening storms, typical of the summer. That lasts through this weekend as well. Tomorrow's high 90, Sunday's high 91. I'm Channel 2 Action News Chief Meteorologist Brad Nitz, 95.5 WSB.
1: Early morning temperatures mid to actually upper 70s already around metro Atlanta. We've got 77 here at our studio in Midtown. Coming at 625, why Clark Howard wants you to be an entrepreneur. It's 622.
8: U.S. investigators are called in to take over the investigation into a disturbing European aircraft incident.
18: The U.S. National Transportation Safety Board says it's taking over the investigation into a Ryanair incident where a passenger was almost sucked out of the plane due to cabin decompression midair shortly after taking off from northern Greece.
6: Dave Packer reports that 61-year-old man was partially sucked out of the window there. He suffered neck and shoulder injuries along with friction burns.
8: The head of the U.S. Navy says two Blue Angel pilots will not be punished after making an extremely low flyover at Pensacola Beach, Florida. Acting Navy Secretary Hung Tsao says pilots won't face any reprimands.
6: And Defense Secretary Pete Hegseth also issues a statement saying flyovers will continue until morale improves.
19: It's not the first time Hegseth has gone to social media to intervene after similar incidents. Eight military helicopter pilots who flew low over the South Carolina coast on July 4th had their suspensions lifted after Hegseth publicly called for the reversal.
6: Peter Harrod-Lombos reports the two jets were so close to the ground that they kicked up sand and sent chairs and umbrellas flying.
8: Scientists are learning more about our universe after a new discovery from a space rock found in New Jersey.
20: The meteor crashed through the roof of a home in Hillsborough in 2024, and researchers have found the rock contains compounds which are the building blocks to life on Earth. The SETI Institute said scientists found small pockets of salty fluids that had previously not been seen in that type of object.
6: Mark Mayfield reports fragments of the meteorite are now heading to the American Museum of Natural History in New York City.
8: One local theater company gets a major grant to continue its work. The Mellon Foundation awards more than $500,000 to Atlanta's True Colors Theater. Artistic director Jameel Jude says the funds will allow True Colors to continue telling the stories of Black writers.
21: Five other Black theaters across the country where we co-commission, co-develop, and co-world premiere new works by Black writers that Mellon money will help us support that.
6: The funds will specifically be used for a new high school monologue competition where students learn to recite monologues written by Black playwrights. rides specifically for the program.
8: Crowd chaos at Yosemite National Park has some questioning whether a policy to limit access to the natural wonder should be brought back.
0: Yosemite reports nearly 100,000 more visitors than the same period last year.
4: That means that there's just more visitors entering the park than the park has the capacity to handle.
0: The crowd crush coming after the Trump administration did away with its timed reservation system at Yosemite.
6: Well, Reeve reports the reservation system was also removed from other national parks across the country earlier this year. Officials say try to go during the week to beat the crowds and even consider swapping to lesser known tourist destinations if crowds are a major concern. It's 6:25.
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22: So I'm obsessed with small businesses and you being an entrepreneur, because although it's hard and nobody pays you when you take time off, the real opportunity in life for satisfaction for so many of us is taking the risk and doing our own thing. And so much easier than it used to be, because so many of the ancillary services you need when you're running a business are available really, really cheaply online. Doing payroll, doing accounting, all kinds of extras kind of things that used to take a lot of time and a lot of money. So there's always opportunity out there for you. If you find a need in the marketplace that's not being served well, so think about it. What's the entrepreneur in you? How can you serve America and make money at the same time?
1: Thank you, Clark. You heard it live on WSB last night. And the follow-up is our top story this morning, what the president said about election security, how Georgia Democratic lawmakers are reacting this morning. We'll get some analysis, too. Was the big presidential address a boom or a bust? We'll tell you what happened. You can decide here when we continue in about 3.5 minutes at 6:30 on Atlanta's Morning News. I'm Chris Chandler. It's 6:26.
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11: It's 6:30. Good morning. Atlanta's Morning News continues. I'm Chris Chandler. Thank you for starting the day with us. Our top stories.
12: The president goes before the nation to address election security, and a Georgia senator offers reaction.
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11: These stories coming up in less than 90 seconds. First, traffic and weather, starting with Ashley Prescott.
14: How quickly things can change in the morning drive on a Friday morning. We had a car fire that was 75 north at Delk Road, and just as we clear that, now a traffic red alert with a crash that's happened just north of that. 75 northbound before the South 120 loop, South Marietta Parkway. Traffic trooper David drove by and said multiple left lanes were blocked, but now that we find it live on the Jam Cam, a red alert as all lanes are shut down. First responders are still arriving to the scene. So Powers Ferry or Cobb Parkway, Highway 41 are your northbound alternates to get through Marietta. Next update at 6:40 from the Loud Security Systems Traffic Center. Triple Team Traffic, 95.5 WSB.
15: More sun than clouds through the morning hours, then afternoon storms develop, otherwise partly cloudy. 91 today, rain chance at 40%. For Saturday, we'll keep 40% chance of the afternoon and evening storms, a high of 90. And then on Sunday, scattered afternoon and evening storms again, low 75, high 91. I'm Channel 2 Action News Chief Meteorologist Brad Nitz, 95.5 WSB.
11: 77 degrees here in Midtown at 6:31. Our top story this morning.
16: We still have elections with no voter ID, no proof of citizenship, and tens of millions of ballots floating aimlessly through the mail.
11: A renewed call for tighter election security, the focus of President Trump's speech to the country. We have live in-depth team coverage, starting with WSB's Graham Carroll, outline of the president's concerns, and some local reaction, Graham.
17: Yeah, Chris, the president has made passage of the SAVE Act a priority in recent months, and his speech to the nation last night detailed issues he feels will be addressed with the measure, including protections for outside interference he says is rampant currently.
16: Hundreds of millions of U.S. voter files are in the hands of foreign governments. Our machines and ballot counting systems are exposed to hacking and manipulation and corruption.
17: Kennesaw State political scientist Kerwin Swent says the revelations from the speech could have significant ramifications if they produce new evidence.
18: It's quite a development. It's obviously something that President Trump and the White House have a lot of hope about. I think the devil's in the details, and if those documents have smoking guns attached to them, it could make a difference, but that's an open question right now.
17: And Swint is not the only person responding to the president's remarks. WSB's Michelle Wright continues our live in-depth team coverage with reaction from Georgia Democratic Senator Raphael Warnock.
13: Georgia Senator Raphael Warnock reacts to the president's speech, saying that Trump is still smarting from the results of the 2020 elections.
9: You know, Georgia saved the country in 2021. Donald Trump can't get over it. His feelings are deeply hurt, even though he won in 2024. And come November, the American people are going to hold him accountable and his enablers in Congress.
13: He also tells MS Now that this is a moral moment in America, and he's calling on people to stand up for what is right. Michelle Wright, 95.5 WSB.
11: The president has made the Save America Act a top priority, though even Republican lawmakers have expressed doubt it's got enough support to get through both chambers of Congress. 6:33 with more news. Here are Austin Eller and Cheryl Castro.
13: The FDA has reportedly identified a shredded iceberg lettuce from Mexico used by some Taco Bell locations in five states, not including Georgia, as a source of a parasite outbreak.
19: We have reached out to Taco Bell again for comment and have not heard back. Earlier this week, Taco Bell preemptively removed some ingredients at select locations, telling ABC News that the health and safety of our guests is our top priority and that they're closely monitoring the situation.
12: Elizabeth Schulze reports the Atlanta-based CDC confirms nearly 7,000 cases of the intestinal illness in 34 states, including Georgia.
13: Updating the conflict in the Middle East, new U.S. strikes this morning target Iranian bridges and collapse a tower at a key Iranian port. The strikes come after Iran targets neutral ships in the Strait of Hormuz. The Trump administration maintains that's a violation of the Memorandum of Understanding. A still White House Press Secretary Caroline Levitt says the U.S. and Iran remain in communication with one another to potentially make a deal.
20: Iran very much continues to talk to the United States of America and express that they want to make a deal with us because they are suffering.
12: Iran's energy ministry acknowledges attacks on power infrastructure during the U.S. airstrike campaign and calls for Iranians to use less power in southern provinces. Iran responds, launching new missile attacks against U.S. allied nations in the Middle East, including Qatar and Kuwait.
13: Check back off and we will keep you updated on the conflict in the Middle East here on 95.5 WSB and on the WSB radio app. Breaking news from the region when it happens.
12: It's 6:34. MARTA scores a big win after Atlanta hosts the World Cup.
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21: Interim General Manager and CEO Jonathan Hunt says they thrived with a big increase in ridership.
22: Overall, during the World Cup period, estimated total rail ridership exceeded 4.1 million trips.
21: On match days, they experienced 2 to 3 times normal daily ridership, and on FanFest only days, they saw an increase of about 40% of normal weekday service. 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
13: A life in prison sentence is handed down to a man who stabbed another man to death in Woodstock. Prosecutors say 27-year-old Tristan Sexton entered a negotiated plea to malice murder.
12: Sexton's accused of stabbing 55-year-old David Phelps about 20 times 2 years ago as Phelps was lying in his bed. They had been roommates as part of a sober living program. Sexton will be eligible for parole in 30 years.
13: Hundreds of wildfires burning in Canada and the northern Midwest send smoke blowing east. Central Pennsylvania is dealing with especially poor air quality, forcing many to move their plans indoors. Runner Chase Litwin says he felt it.
23: Yeah, we had a much harder workout, but with the smoke, it's harder to breathe, so we don't want our heart rates climbing up too high on the day that's not supposed to be too hard.
12: Health officials in many Midwest and East Coast cities are urging residents to stay inside or wear masks outside.
13: DeKalb County opens 4 cooling centers in response to continued high temperatures. County officials encourage seniors, the homeless, and those without cooling systems to use these centers for relief from the extreme heat.
12: Cooling centers in Decatur include South DeKalb Day Center at New Life Community Alliance, Peace Baptist Church Annex, and Golden Door Event Center. In Atlanta, residents can go to Frontline Response. They'll be open through Wednesday, though Frontline Response will be the only one open on Sunday. It's 6:36.
11: So how long is it going to stay so hot? Brad Nitz will have our exclusive 5-day forecast, starting with the weekend, of course, when Atlanta's morning news continues. In 3 minutes from now, we'll check Triple Team traffic. And then while it is hot here, they're experiencing historic level flooding in Texas in a spot that we all recognize from something awful that already happened there before. We'll continue in 3 minutes. This portion of Atlanta's Morning News is sponsored by Mo Better Garage at 6:37.
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35: 641. I'm Chris Chandler. Atlanta's Morning News continues. And coming up after traffic and weather in about 90 seconds, on the bright side, Elon Musk's SpaceX rocket did not blow up last night. On the other hand, well, why it never left the ground. Coming up, here's Ashley Fraska now. Back to Marietta.
14: Yeah, the second problem of the morning, unusual delays on 75 northbound. First, we had a car fire that cleared at Delk Road, and then a crash that got kind of messy with some debris in the road. 75 north, just before the South 120 loop, South Marietta Parkway. Hero units cleaning that up right now. Only a left lane is open past this crash scene, but it should be open momentarily. In the meantime, again, use Powers Ferry or Cobb Parkway as your northbound alternates there through Marietta. And backups on Highway 78, especially westbound, getting slow. Traffic lights are flashing red in all directions at the intersection with Davis Road. And we've got big delays growing on 285. Stephanie Stallworth.
36: You're getting heavier and heavier here with that volume. Trying to head northbound through a work zone. Going to be a tight squeeze to the left. Two right lanes are blocked. 285 north with that construction near Atlanta Road heading up to Paces Ferry. It'll start to slow after exit 12 Bolton Road headed northbound. Southbound the volume as well with the right lane blocked down around Paces Ferry. Next report 650 from the Loud Security Systems Traffic Center. Triple Team Traffic 95.5 WSB.
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4: Hot and humid with afternoon and evening storms for the next several days. We get to 91 today. Rain chance for any one spot at 40%. And we'll keep a 40% chance of showers and storms Saturday afternoon and evening. Tomorrow's low 76, high 90. Sunday, low 75, high 91 with some afternoon storms. Now my five-day forecast for Monday and Tuesday. Slight changes. 30% chance of rain, a little more isolated coverage Monday afternoon, low 75, high 92. And then on Tuesday, we keep that isolated storm chance at 30%, high 93. Recapping the forecast for today, scattered afternoon and evening storms, high 91. I'm Channel 2 Action News Chief Meteorologist Brad Nitz, 95.5 WSB.
35: Lower to mid-70s around Metro Atlanta, 77 here in Midtown at our studio. Good morning, Friday. Yes, indeed, July the 17th. I'm Chris Chandler. This is Atlanta's Morning News. You'll hear our money update in about 4 minutes. At 6:47, stock futures way down. Gas prices up considerably. You'll hear both those stories, what's behind them both, too. 6:43 now.
12: Orthopedic experts warn all that texting and scrolling on your phone may be stressing out your hands.
5: Texting thumb can describe phone-related pains caused by tired-out tendons and achy joints, like stiffness, throbbing near the knuckle, and a clicking sensation when bending the thumb. If not treated, you could get carpal tunnel and arthritis.
6: Chuck Sievertson reports experts recommend limiting phone time or taking short breaks. You can also switch hands to type or use the voice-to-text feature.
12: Residents in Texas Hill Country are on high alert today as massive rainfall triggered a massive swelling of the nearby Guadalupe River. At least two people are confirmed dead as crews carry out hundreds of high water rescues.
7: Both the city of Kerrville and Kerr County have declared the disaster for our area. We've requested state and federal assistance to help mitigate the damage and aid us in our response.
6: Kerrville Police Chief Gerald Haley says emergency responders have been preparing for over a year following massive floodings in July of 2025 that killed 130 people, including dozens of girls and counselors from a summer camp.
12: It's 6:44. The city of South Fulton invests in a summer camp, which is drawing young women to its firefighting ranks.
9: Save me!
10: They got him in the attic!
13: Help! In red t-shirts and turnout pants, teen girls get hands-on experience with everything from CPR to obstacle courses.
15: All right, turn back around.
13: For adrenaline and service-loving city of South Fulton Fire Rescue Sergeant Sabria Douse, the most valuable parts of Ember's camp are
16: the sisterhood that they build, the skills that they learn, and them pushing themselves to their limits.
13: Former Ember's camper, current fire recruit Atlee Robinson tells me women bring something extra to firefighting.
17: It's not all about how much you can carry or how fast you can move. They may not need you to carry them out of a fire. They may need somebody to talk to in that moment and be more emotional.
13: In South Fulton, Veronica Waters, 95.5 WSB.
6: President Trump's media company announces plans to sell instant access to posts on Truth Social, where the president regularly puts out policy decisions and makes other market-moving comments.
18: The service effectively allows Trump's company to monetize immediate access to the president's announcements on Truth Social, where Trump in the past has announced military actions, tariff policy, and personnel decisions before official White House statements.
12: Peter Haralambos reports the service would provide financial firms with social media posts milliseconds faster, giving trading firms a slight edge.
6: A White House teleprompter operator is accused of using insider information to make more than $100,000 betting on the president's speeches.
19: What's interesting here on the timeline is we report that he betted on more than a dozen speeches over a three-month period, and the bets ended in March.
12: Catherine Folders reports prediction market Kalshi noticed something suspicious about the trades and referred them to regulators for investigation. Gabriel Perez has been placed on paid administrative leave.
6: The NTSB now says a preliminary report shows large birds struck a helicopter, sending it and the family of five it was carrying into the Hudson River last year. All five on board were killed.
20: The FAA has warned that bird strikes, though less common for helicopters, can cause significant damage. Relatives of the family sued the charter company New York Helicopter Tours for negligence, alleging the company failed to perform required maintenance and an inspection on the chopper.
12: Perry Russom reports the pilot, along with his wife and children, ages 4, 8, and 10, had been visiting from Spain. The most powerful rocket in the world is still sitting on the pad a day after it failed to launch.
21: The countdown for the test flight went all the way down to T-minus zero.
22: And we did trigger a hold right at startup there. You saw we got a hold on the booster.
21: CEO Elon Musk said at least four of the engines failed to ignite.
12: Rory O'Neill reports Musk says two of the Raptor engines will be removed and replaced before the next launch attempt, possibly next week. Plans ultimately call for Starship to carry Artemis IV astronauts to the surface of the moon in a mission set for late 2028. It's 6:46.
32: Yeah, there was nobody on this, but boy, that came within a second or so, just being a disaster, big disaster there on the launch pad. Coming up at 6:50, we will update the latest weather, and we'll get you to work on time, too. Check if your money's next. 6:47 now. Here's Bloomberg's Andrew O'Day.
0: Google Gemini has been an early success story in the generative AI race, but with constant innovation, the only way to keep momentum, Google risks losing some. Sources tell Bloomberg Google is months behind schedule on delivering Gemini 3.5 Pro, its most powerful flagship AI model, because the company has been taking time to try to improve its capabilities. The delay has been a source of frustration for Google engineers, AI researchers, and managers, many of whom are concerned the company risks losing its edge to rivals, including Anthropic's Claude and OpenAI's ChatGPT.
32: Stock futures are way down ahead of the opening bell this morning. Metro Atlanta gas prices up another 4 cents. They have risen now almost a quarter in the last week. The average this morning here in Atlanta, $3.76 a gallon. War jitters all the way around the cause. We'll continue in just 2 minutes here on Atlanta's Morning News. The weekend weather, Triple Team traffic, and the Metro Theater Company that is suddenly flush. And why? It's 6:48. That's a great time to get a guaranteed offer on your home from Mark Spain Real Estate at MarkSpain.com.
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32: 6:51 now. We've got an all-European third-place game tomorrow and an all-Latin championship game on Sunday with the World Cup. You got just a couple more chances to get out and soak up the atmosphere, which by every account has been just so much fun. The Decatur Watch Fest finishes off tomorrow with a free concert by the Indigo Girls, and Sunday for the final game, the Battery, Norcross, Underground Atlanta, the City Lawn in Roswell, so many other things this weekend. That big city party at Piedmont Park finishes things off on Sunday, 34 days of the World Cup end this weekend. Let's get live team coverage of traffic and weather. Brad Nitz here in a second with the forecast. First, let's have a look at some construction on I-285. Here's Ashley Fresco.
14: Keeping a close eye on that ride headed into Vinings, Chris, because the barrels are still out in two right lanes and they're not showing any signs of picking it up on 285 northbound, beginning around South Atlanta Road, leaving two left lanes open. You're on the brakes now, beginning at the Chattahoochee River before South Cobb Drive, and the outer loop is going to be a little slow for you this morning. morning leaving the Cobb Cloverleaf as they're working in a right lane, 285 South, beginning around Paces Ferry. Some better news, again, for the second time this morning in Marietta, Stephanie Stallworth.
4: Yeah, it's all clear. The second issue was 75 North near the South Loop, but a newer issue, watching it on the Jam Cam now with a couple of big rigs stopped in the center lane, 75 North, right at Delk Road. 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Next report at 7 from the Loud Security Systems Traffic Center, Triple Team Traffic 95.5 WSB.
8: Hot and humid afternoon storms today and through the weekend. We'll get to 91 this afternoon. Saturday, 90, and then back to 91 on Sunday. I'm Channel 2 Action News Chief Meteorologist Brad Nitz, 95.5 WSB.
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6: Foreclosure activity is up across the country, and Georgia is no exception.
11: The real estate analytics firm Adams says foreclosure filings at the national level jumped 21% in the first 6 months of this year compared to the same period a year ago. Georgia was among states with the biggest increase in filings, up 52%, and it ranked relatively high for having the biggest number of foreclosure starts at almost 8,200. Overall, Georgia ranked 11th highest among the states when it came to foreclosure filings. I'm Bloomberg's Gina Cervetti for 95.5 WSB.
12: The FDA clears the use of a pill that can lower dangerous cholesterol in a way that's previously only been available with expensive injectable drugs.
15: This is for patients whose cholesterol persists even after taking statins, the standard medications for cutting the risk of a heart attack. The FDA reviewed the drug under its program that promises ultra-fast reviews for promising medications.
6: Ed Donahue reports the Lipfendra pill from Merck is the first non-injectable option for blocking a liver protein that interferes with the body's ability to clear cholesterol from the blood.
12: One theater in Atlanta gets a sizable arts and humanities grant from the Mellon Foundation.
23: True Colors Theater is grateful for its $500,000 grant to continue its tradition of Black storytelling.
24: This money is to go and further our artistic vision and continue to thrive at the intersection of artistic excellence and civic engagement.
23: Artistic director Jamil Jude says some of the grant money will go toward a new high school monologue competition in 10 U.S. cities with noted Black authors writing new monologues just for them. Founder Kenny Leon has just been named chair of the American Theater Wing, the group that handles the Tony Awards. Lisa Nicholas, 95.5 WSB.
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32: All right, the president makes his case. 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What it all means or not. That's our lead story after a busy political night last night. Coming in about 4 minutes at 7 o'clock. 6:56 now.
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21: Oh, it is Friday. Good morning. It's 7 o'clock. I'm Chris Chandler. This is Atlanta's Morning News. We do thank you for starting the day with us and our top stories.
12: Strong local reaction to President Trump's speech on election security concerns.
22: DeKalb County is offering those in need a way to beat the heat this weekend.
21: These stories coming up in less than 90 seconds. First, though, traffic and that hot weather. Here's Ashley Frasca.
30: Kind of a rude awakening on the west side perimeter. If you're traveling 285 north toward Cobb County, you're on the brakes beginning well before South Cobb Drive now. Barrels still out in two right lanes as you work your way up towards South Atlanta Road and Paces Ferry. So to avoid that, you can certainly use the downtown connector. It's a little crowded early, but it's a better alternative for you, and they're also working in a right lane on 285 southbound, beginning at Paces Ferry. Next report at 710 from the Loud Security Systems Traffic Center, Triple Team Traffic, 95.5 WSB.
8: A warm start to another hot day, headed to 91 this afternoon with some scattered showers and storms developing during the heat of the day. And about the same through the weekend. Saturday, low 76, high 91, afternoon storms. And for Sunday, low 75, high 91, afternoon storms. Rain chance for any one spot for the next 3 days at 40%. Right now we're 77 in Midtown. 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
31: Congress must pass the Save America Act.
21: President Trump makes his case to the American public, saying elections are not secure enough tough in this country, and measures must be taken to ensure voter confidence. WSB's Graham Carroll begins our live in-depth team coverage. Graham, you got details about the speech, reaction from Georgia lawmakers, and political observers, too.
2: And Chris, President Trump did not single out Georgia, as was expected, but he did stress concerns about the 2020 election and is calling on Congress to pass legislation that would invoke stricter election security measures.
31: For many years, Americans were blatantly lied to about the security of our election infrastructure, including electronic voting machines and ballot counting systems, dishonest almost all.
2: He repeated largely unfounded claims of a stolen election 6 years ago. Even lawmakers in his own party have resisted efforts to pass the Save America Act, which would require an add ID requirements and proof of citizenship at the ballot box. Democratic Congressman or Senator John Ossoff says this is just more sour grapes from the president, and he says voters can speak out against him in November.
3: We have an opportunity this fall to deal a rebuke so decisive that no president will attempt abuses and corruption like this for centuries. That will be a great service to our republic.
2: Ossoff spoke on MS Now following the speech, and our in-depth team coverage continues with WSB's Jonathan O'Brien, who has more reaction to the president's remarks.
4: It was billed as President Trump's most significant speech, but Kennesaw State University political scientist Dr. Kerwin Swint says it appears it was just an effort to push for the SAVE Act.
6: It's something that the White House has made a priority this spring and summer. Trump is putting everything aside in order to pass this because he thinks that's the only way that his party can hold on to Congress, for one thing. But he also truly believes, I think, that this is what America needs to adopt to have safe and secure elections.
4: But he believes bringing up things that happened 6 years ago could also backfire.
21: President will be in Metro Atlanta next week, though this is not a visit on election security. He'll be talking about the Trump accounts next Wednesday in Cobb County. Well, let's get more reaction now at 7:03 here, Austin Eller and Cheryl Castro.
22: And Chris, others are offering thoughts on the president's speech, including a commissioner for the county that has been at the center of the president's accusations of election fraud.
9: Fulton County Commissioner Dana Barrett telling WSB she was actually pretty surprised that the president didn't bring up Georgia during last night's speech.
10: I mean, I was sort of bracing for a whole Georgia chapter of the speech.
9: She says there's a lot of rhetoric, but not much substance, so she believes it's all leading up to November.
10: We are seeing the case being made by Donald Trump to interfere in the 2026 midterm.
9: Barrett says that she's waiting to hear what comes from today's Homeland Security briefing as well. Michelle Wright, 95.5 WSB.
12: Updating the conflict in the Middle East, the U.S. military carries out a sixth consecutive night of strikes on Iran as renewed tensions show no sign of slowing down. CNN's Eleni Jokos reports Iran continues to return fire on U.S. assets and allies across the Middle East.
11: Jordan, Kuwait, Bahrain, all activating air defenses, intercepting incoming projectiles. Iran posting videos, Iranian state media showing that they still have launch sites and military capabilities.
22: Iran says the U.S. hit several major bridges in its latest round of strikes. The U.S. also slams an Iranian maritime control tower for a third time this week. And Iran's energy minister urges Iranians to reduce their use of air conditioning to limit the impact to the country's energy grid.
12: Check back often. We'll keep you updated on the conflict in the Middle East here on 95.5 WSB and on the WSB radio app. Breaking news from the region when it happens.
22: It's 7:05. Federal health officials link lettuce served at a Taco Bell restaurant in the Midwest to a growing outbreak of a parasite known to cause severe stomach illness. Now, the lettuce is specifically linked to cases in Indiana, Kentucky, Michigan, Ohio, and West Virginia.
12: Cases of cyclo

0: access part of their system involved in production. The full scope of damage from the attack is not yet known, but Coke says product quality and safety is not impacted by this issue. But as a precaution, they are stopping operations. Fairlife has also notified law enforcement. Mary Ryan Howarth, 95.5 WSB.
1: The head of MARTA touts major success over the past several weeks, all tied to World Cup activities. MARTA's interim general manager and CEO Jonathan Hunt says ridership saw a significant boost on match days and for the FIFA Fan Fest.
2: Fan Fest only event days generated an average of approximately 37,000 additional rail trips per day, which is approximately 40% above our normal weekday service.
3: Hunt says there were no major service breakdowns or safety incidents during the World Cup. Estimated rail ridership added up to more than 4.1 million trips throughout the entire World Cup period. This hour of Atlanta's Morning News is sponsored by Reliable Heating and Air. It's 7:06.
4: I am just glad I don't have to talk about the Falkland Islands War anymore.
3: More done.
4: In this past week, than I think in the last decade or so. I think we have done a fabulous job with the World Cup here. Everybody seemed to really enjoy it. The locals got into it. The Brits, the Argentinians managed to keep apart. Everybody seems to have had a great time and everybody stayed safe. I would count it a big success. Atlanta's Morning News continues in just 3 minutes from now. We'll get the weekend weather to start our 5-day forecast. We'll get the traffic for you here heading to work. And coming up, Georgians really starting to feel the mortgage rate pinch. Housing market continues to slump. 7:07 now.
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4: 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Brad Nitz has our exclusive 5-day forecast, which is going to start with a hot weekend for July. And we'll get triple team traffic for some road work on I-

0: 285 to begin. Here's Ashley Frasca.
1: It's going to linger for most of the morning on 285 northbound here at South Atlanta Road. Those barrels and the crews are very active in the two right lanes, leaving you two left lanes open. So expect to see the brake lights beginning as you pass Hollowell Parkway now, and a tap of the brakes and Vinings with road work on the other side. They're in one right lane on 285 south at Paces Ferry Road. Some folks are opting to use downtown. The connector getting a little crowded now, beginning around University Avenue for the ride up past I-20. What's holding folks up on Highway 78, Stephanie Stallworth?
2: Well, we're still stuck in the backup here. Traffic Trooper Dave called in about the slowdown that's still in play. It's Highway 78 at Parker Road, Parker Court Davis Road, that whole interchange. The traffic lights are signaling, flashing red all around. Treat it as a four-way stop, and they're doing so, but that's why you're so backed up trying to head through there. 85 South, getting increasing volume as you head near 316. Next report, 720 from the Loud Security Systems Traffic Center. Triple Team Traffic, 95.5 WSB.
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4: Sunshine this morning. We'll pick up some clouds and a few scattered showers and storms this afternoon and evening. Typical summertime pattern. It's here to stay through the weekend. We get to 91 today, and with the scattered showers and storms, the rain chance for anyone spotted about 40%. We'll dry up tonight into Saturday morning down to 76. Another round of afternoon storms. Keep that rain chance at 40%, high 91. And on Sunday, 91 with afternoon storms. Rain chance stays at 40%. Now my five-day forecast for early next week. We get a little hotter and a little drier. So on Monday, low 75, high 92. We'll drop that rain chance to 30% for some isolated showers and storms. And we'll keep some isolated showers and storms Tuesday. Rain chance 30%, high 93. Recapping today's forecast, scattered afternoon storms in 91. Right now we're 77 in Midtown. I'm Channel 2 Action News Chief Meteorologist Brad Nitz, 95.5 WSB.
0: Well, why the great lettuce crisis of 2026 making some stock investors sick? That's on our money update in less than 4 minutes at 7:17. Good morning. We're looking forward to the weekend right along with you. It's July 17th, Friday. I'm Chris Chandler. This is Atlanta's Morning News, and it's 7:13.
5: One Metro Atlanta County opened several cooling centers as the state feels the heat this weekend.
6: DeKalb County wants its residents to stay cool and seek relief at one of its four cooling centers opening Friday. 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All four centers will be open through Wednesday, except for Sunday, when Frontline Response is the only center open. 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
7: Georgia homebuyers continue to feel the slump in the housing market. The average long-term fixed mortgage rate jumps up to its highest level since nearly a year ago.
8: Potential home buyers are facing an uphill battle when it comes to housing costs. Freddie Mac says the average 30-year fixed rate mortgage increased to 6.55% last week, the highest level since August 2025.
5: Michelle Franzen reports renewed uncertainty over the conflict with Iran and stubborn inflation have created a roller coaster for home loan rates. Trends actually show, though, that rent prices are on the decline, down 1.5% last month.
7: At least two people are now confirmed dead amid severe flooding in Texas Hill Country. Parts of the region have received a year's worth of rain in just 3 days. More than 230 water rescues have been carried out.
5: Uvalde resident Jose Maldonado is among those looking over flood damage to their homes.
9: Honestly, I'm upset, mad, because I felt like I could have maybe saved it. Done more.
5: This is in the same area where flooding and heavy rains left 130 people dead last July. That included dozens of girls and counselors from a summer camp.
7: It's 7:15. House Republicans continue to push a $95 billion budget resolution meant to boost defense and pave the way for election reform. University of Michigan economist Justin Wolfers says the measure would also include aid for farmers, which many desperately need.
10: The war in Iran, that's obviously caused a huge shock to energy prices, a huge shock to fertilizer and other inputs that farmers desperately need. Second of all, we've got tariffs. That means that American farmers are paying more. They're paying tariffs for some of the imports that they need.
5: Recent immigration actions have also sparked labor issues for farmers. An increase in deportations and a drop in migrants have cut down on the number of available workers.
7: A White House teleprompter operator is now on administrative leave after allegations that he made thousands of dollars betting on the president's speeches.
11: Sources tell ABC News Gabriel Perez used his inside knowledge to place bets and win more than $100,000 in the prediction market, Kalshi. Sources tell us Perez bet on more than a dozen Trump speeches, including this year's State of the Union, through Kalshi's Mentions Market.
5: Aaron Katursky reports that's where users wager on whether certain words and phrases will be said. Perez would reportedly pull bets mid-speech when the president skipped words that were in the teleprompter.
7: High school girls in the city of South Fulton are one step closer to future careers as firefighters as they wrap up this week's week-long Camp Embers. 17-year-old Kennedy Taylor's among the participants, and she says she plans to become a firefighter in the future after the hands-on training.
12: This is my third year, and I just feel like this camp just brings sisterhood and bonds that I feel like you can't find in like an outside world or like, you know, school. It's like an unbreakable bond.
5: The students work side-by-side with South Fulton firefighters, giving them new skills, including CPR certification. South Fulton Fire Rescue currently has three recruits who attended Camp Embers in the past. It's 7:16.
0: That's pretty neat. Coming up at 7:20, we'll update the weekend weather. We'll get you to work on time, too. Let's check your money now. 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Let us hear from Bloomberg's Andrew O'Day.
13: It has been a tough week for restaurant chains that rely heavily on lettuce. Stock in Yum Brands, owner of Taco Bell, has fallen 7% this week. Shares of Cava down nearly 6%. But hardest hit has been salad chain Sweetgreen, whose share price has fallen 26% this week due to fears about the outbreak of cyclosporiasis, the intestinal infection caused by parasites that sickened thousands of people across the U.S. Sweetgreen, which has not had any cases of the illness in its stores, says it's continuing strict adherence to rigorous food safety standards. Still waiting for the Spain-Argentina final this Sunday, but there's already been a clear winner at the FIFA World Cup. Carlsberg. Morgan Stanley says the Danish beer maker has emerged as the biggest single beneficiary from the World Cup among global beer makers, even as beer consumption overall falls short of estimates, thanks to big beer markets such as Brazil, Germany, and the U.S. getting knocked out of the tournament.
0: Sci futures are way down ahead of the opening bell this morning, apparently, on war jitters. Price of oil, that Brent crude, the benchmark, has not really changed up or down significantly overnight. Metro Atlanta gas prices have jumped another 4 cents since yesterday. We'll start the weekend at $3.77 a gallon. Hey, you're listening to Atlanta's Morning News, and we are happy that you are. We'll continue in 2 minutes now with a recall of Hyundai SUVs to go with our traffic and weather. 7:18 now.
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0: 7:21, you're listening to Atlanta's Morning News. Couple important heads up for you. We mentioned the presidential visit next Wednesday in Cobb County. We don't have specifics on the times yet, but that'll cause some traffic difficulty. And next weekend, not today now, but next weekend is the third shutdown of a big chunk of I-285 for renovations there. How about the traffic at this very moment? Let's find out. We'll go to the traffic center. Here's Ashley Frasca.
1: What a coincidence that you mentioned 285. That's where we've had our eyes this morning, Chris, with the road work that is lingering out there in the Vinings area. 285 northbound, beginning around South Atlanta Road. They've been working in two right lanes. It looks like they're finally starting to let you gain another lane. So three left lanes are now open. 285 north between South Atlanta Road and Cobb Parkway. Still a slow ride trying to get out of Fulton County there on the west side. And crews are also in the right lane on 285 southbound at Paces Ferry. Starting to fill up in the downtown connector. That ride getting slower. 7585 northbound up from University Avenue trying to get past I-20. An update on Georgia 400 comes from Stephanie Stallworth.
2: Yeah, southbound easy rider into Alpharetta, Roswell, Sandy Springs on a Friday. Northwest corridor also all cleared of several issues with 75 north and Marietta. 75 your southbound right pace is good heading to the perimeter as you're traveling this morning. 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Next report, 7:30 from the Loud Security Systems Traffic Center. Triple Team Traffic, 95.5 WSB.
4: Hot and humid again today, headed to 91. And as we heat up, some scattered showers and storms will develop. Your rain chance at 40%. And those will diminish after sunset, dry overnight, down to 76 tomorrow, 91 with scattered afternoon and evening storms on Saturday, and again on Sunday, about the same. We'll get a little hotter and a little drier early next week. That's coming up in my five-day forecast. Right now, 77 in Midtown. I'm Channel 2 Action News Chief Meteorologist Brad Nitz, 95.5 WSB.
0: Why it's good to be an entrepreneur. That's what Clark Howard will tell us in about 2 minutes at 7:25. More stories first, though, 7:23 now.
7: WSB recall alert. Hyundai issues a recall for thousands of one popular SUV model.
19: Hyundai is recalling close to 48,000 2026 Kona models and 2025 Kona electric cars because the rear center seatbelt buckle may not properly restrain a passenger at a crash.
5: Bloomberg's Courtney Donahoe reports Hyundai says no one should ride in the rear middle seat until the repair is made. Dealers will replace the seatbelt assembly free of charge.
7: The governor of Kentucky says Republican Senator Mitch McConnell owes it to voters in the state to show that he can still lead. The 84-year-old lawmaker has been hospitalized since June and has not cast a vote in over a month.
5: Governor Andy Beshear says he understands everyone deserves a level of privacy regarding their health. But he also says he believes McConnell gave up part of that right when he decided to serve in Congress. Beshear says he hasn't heard anything from the senator or his office.
7: A top official with the U.S. Navy says there will be no repercussions for the Blue Angels pilots caught on video making an extremely low flyover at Pensacola Beach, Florida. Acting Navy Secretary Hung Sao says on social media, quote, no reprimands, no firings, no problem.
20: On social media, Secretary of Defense Pete Hegseth wrote, quote, the flyovers will continue until morale improves, while the White House shared photos of the incident with the caption, quote, it's okay to love America.
5: Peter Harolambos reports the two jets flew so close to the ground that they kicked up sand and sent chairs and umbrellas flying.
7: Atlanta's True Colors Theater gets more than $500,000 in grant money from the Mellon Foundation. Artistic director Jameel Jude says the grant will help fund a new high school monologue competition as the theater works to provide the tradition of Black storytelling.
21: We commissioned 50 Black playwrights to write new monologues for students of 10 students, 10 cities across the country. They all are competing.
5: True Colors was founded in Atlanta by Tony Award winner Kenny Leon in 2002. Leon has been elected chair of the American Theater Wing's Board of Trustees. It's 7:25.
0: Here's Clark Howard, sponsored by Loud Security.
22: So I'm obsessed with small businesses and you being an entrepreneur, because although it's hard and nobody pays you when you take time off, the real opportunity in life for satisfaction for so many of us is taking the risk and doing our own thing. And so much easier than it used to be, because so many of the ancillary services you need when you're running a business are available really, really cheaply online, doing payroll, doing accounting, all kinds of extras kind of things that used to take a lot of time and a lot of money. So there's always opportunity out there for you. If you find a need in the marketplace that's not being served well, so think about it. What's the entrepreneur in you? How can you serve America and make money at the same time?
0: And coming at 7:30, just the swirl of reaction overnight to the presidential address. Did Georgia get a shout out? It's the biggest question for us, I think. We'll tell you. It's 7:26.
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0: Oh, welcome in. If you're just joining us, it's Friday morning, and Atlanta's morning news continues at 7:30. Thank you for starting the day with us. Our top local stories.
5: One Georgia senator joins others with strong remarks after the president's speech about election integrity.
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0: These stories coming up in less than 90 seconds. First, though, let us get traffic and weather for you. Here's some, Ashley Frasca.
2: Starting to slow now up from Hollowell Parkway on the west side. Inner loop 285 northbound crews working in a right lane at South Atlanta Road. And they also have a right lane blocked as you leave the Cobb Cloverleaf on 285 southbound at Paces Ferry. So now slowing in both directions there. And that's not the only slow spot on I-285. Trying to get eyes on new trouble headed into Dunwoody, 285 west past Peachtree Boulevard. Next report at 740 from the Loud Security Systems Traffic Center. Triple Team Traffic, 95.5 WSB.
4: A mix of sun and clouds giving way to some scattered showers and storms this afternoon. Put your rain chance at 40%, high 91. Tomorrow, low 76, high 91 with some scattered afternoon storms. And again on Sunday, we'll get to the low 90s and we'll be dry early with those afternoon storms. Typical summertime pattern, and any of these storms, as they develop, some could have locally gusty winds, of course, heavy rain, and like yesterday, some isolated spots with some hail. Right now, we're 77 in Midtown. I'm Channel 2 Action News Chief Meteorologist Brad Nitz, 95.5 WSB.
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7: Adversaries have the capability to compromise U.S. election infrastructure.
0: President Trump making a renewed push for passage of the Save America Act. He says it's crucial to preserving election integrity. We have live in-depth team coverage starting with WSB's Graham Carroll. More details, Graham, and the local reaction.
9: And Chris, the president has made passage of the SAVE Act a priority in recent months, and his speech to the nation last night outlined some of his chief concerns, including an awareness of the problem by government officials.
7: We're publishing a series of previously classified U.S. intelligence community assessments and other reports proving that our government has long known these machines are extremely exposed to attack.
9: He wants more security measures to prevent foreign interference, but he's also seeking to change rules for both in-person and mail-in voting. The president did not single out Georgia specifically in the speech, as some had predicted. Kennesaw State political scientist Kerwin Swint says to do so could have backfired.
10: It's not smart politics to keep going back 6 years ago and relitigating that. And maybe that's why he didn't go back to that well. He didn't mention Georgia. He was focused on the national aspect.
9: And Swint is not the only person responding to the president's remarks. WSB's Michelle Wright continues our live in-depth team coverage with reaction from Georgia's junior senator.
11: Senator Raphael Warnock appearing on MS Now saying that while the president is still focused on the 2020 election, hardworking Georgians are suffering economically under Trump's policies in 2026.
12: Donald Trump doubled the premiums of some 1.2 million Georgians who are trying to afford health care. And so Georgians are getting poorer and poorer, sicker and sicker.
11: Warnock also says that Republicans should be speaking up.
12: They know that he is setting fire on our democracy, and they are silent.
11: Michelle Wright, 95.5 WSB.
0: Georgia's Secretary of State Raffensperger put out a statement after the speech last night. It reads, in part, I appreciate his strong commitment to curbing voter fraud by encouraging states to adopt laws and processes like Georgia's. 7:33 now with more news. Here are Austin Eller and Cheryl Castro.
1: MARTA raises the bar for World Cup activities in Atlanta.
13: MARTA says it exceeded expectations during the 6 weeks of events.
14: Simply put, our employees crushed it.
13: Interim General Manager and CEO Jonathan Hunt says they had a significant increase in riders.
14: On match days, MARTA experienced approximately 2 to 3.5 times our normal daily ridership, and generating an average of nearly 130,000 additional trips.
13: Overall, during the World Cup period, estimated rail ridership exceeded 4.1 million trips. MARTA reports no major service breakdowns or safety incidents during the World Cup. Bill Caiaccio, 95.5 WSB.
5: A life in prison sentence is handed down to a man who stabbed another man to death in Woodstock. Prosecutors say 27-year-old Tristan Sexton entered a negotiated plea to malice murder.
1: Yeah, Sexton is accused of stabbing 55-year-old David Phelps about 20 times 2 years ago as Phelps was lying in his bed. They had been roommates as part of a sober living program. Sexton will be eligible for parole in 30 years.
5: Updating the conflict in the Middle East at 7:34, new U.S. strikes in Iran this morning hit more bridges and collapse a key Iranian port. They come after President Trump's threat to start attacking key infrastructure to pressure Iran to stop attacking ships passing through the Strait of Hormuz. White House Press Secretary Karoline Leavitt says Iran's attacks are a violation of the Memorandum of Understanding.
15: President Trump is not going to sit by and allow these active acts of terrorism to take place in the Strait without ensuring Iran pays consequences for that. that, and that's what we are witnessing right now.
1: Iran responds, launching new missile attacks against U.S. allied nations in the Middle East, including Qatar, which is a key mediator in the conflict. Kuwait says Iran attacked a power and water desalination plant there, causing widespread damage. Levitt insists the U.S. and Iran remain in communication with one another, potentially to make a deal.
5: Check back often. We will keep you updated on the conflict in the Middle East here on 95.5 WSB and on the WSB radio app. Breaking news from the region when it happens.
1: One possible source's name linked to the parasitic outbreak that's made thousands of people sick across the U.S., including here in Georgia.
3: A source familiar with this investigation tells ABC News that the outbreak of that severe stomach bug is linked to shredded iceberg lettuce that was served at Taco Bell locations in Indiana, Kentucky, Michigan, Ohio, and West Virginia.
5: Elizabeth Scholze reports so far no comment from Taco Bell, though it did preemptively remove some ingredients at select locations. The CDC has reported nearly 7,000 cases of the intestinal illness in 34 states.
1: Hundreds of wildfires burning in Canada and the northern Midwest send smoke blowing east. Now, central Pennsylvania is dealing with especially poor air quality, forcing many to move their plans indoors.
5: Summer camp counselor Colin Moser says they're seeing fewer campers because of the smoky conditions in the Lackawanna Valley.
6: They love to play and they love to run around, but with this air, it's just not safe for them to be running around. So we were just like, yeah, just keep it casual today, maybe some coloring books and bracelets.
5: Health officials in many Midwest and East Coast cities are urging residents to stay inside or wear masks outside. This hour of Atlanta's Morning News is sponsored by Reliable Heating and Air. It's 7:36.
0: And on this World Emoji Day, we've got a warning coming up about texting thumb. It's a real thing, and you'll hear it in 3 minutes or so when Atlanta's Morning News continues. Also got a triple team traffic check of the northern suburbs, and Channel 2 Action News meteorologist Brad Nitz is in this morning with our exclusive 5-day forecast, which will start with a hot weekend. Stay with us. 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
0: Hey, 7:41 now, coming after 90 seconds. Some girls here in Metro Atlanta, and I admire them, who have done more just this last couple of weeks than I think most of us will do all summer long. Let's get traffic and weather now. Brad Nitz will have our five-day forecast right after we check Triple Team traffic to the north. Ashley Frasca.
4: Looking at the rides in from those northern suburbs, we started off kind of messy on 75 northbound in Marietta earlier this morning. Now northbound and southbound are doing okay for the ride between 575 and 285 there in Cobb County. Georgia 400 south takes about 11 minutes out of Alpharetta. Old Milton Parkway to 285. Crowding in just a bit now around Pleasant Hill for that ride 85 south out of Duluth. Still pretty backed up on Highway 78 westbound. The traffic lights are flashing red in all directions at the intersection with Davis Road and Parker Court. Updating 285, Stephanie Stallworth.
7: We'll start with this police activity at 285 west on the north side, just past North Peachtree off to the right, and it's 285 southbound Paces Ferry construction. That's in your right lane. Delays are growing as you hit 285 north, especially heading up towards Atlanta Road. A couple of right lanes blocked for you in that work zone. 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Triple Team Traffic 95.5 WSB.
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22: Hot and humid today. We're headed to 91 and a heat index up around 100. That heat index, far east metro may creep up to 103, 104, where a heat advisory is in effect from noon to 8 p.m. That includes the parts of the east metro, Jackson, Barrow, Walton, Newton counties, and points to the east out towards Athens and Eatonton. We'll have scattered showers and storms today, and where those occur, some rain cooled air, and then tomorrow, dry to start, afternoon storms, high 91, rain chance at 40%, and we'll keep 40% chance of afternoon storms Sunday, high 91. Now my five-day forecast for early next week, a little hotter, a little drier, 30% chance of isolated afternoon storms Monday, high 92, Tuesday 93 with that isolated storm chance at 30%. Recapping today's forecast, sunshine through the morning, scattered storms this afternoon, some of those could be strong where they develop, and heavy rain with gusty winds. Right now we're 77 in Midtown. I'm Channel 2 Action News Chief Meteorologist Brad Nitz, 95.5 WSB.
0: Oh, good morning. It's Friday. I'll say it again. It's Friday, July the 17th. I'm Chris Chandler. This is Atlanta's Morning News. Really, you never thought you'd hear it a few years ago coming from Netflix, but you'll hear it this morning. Boy, on our money update in about 4 minutes. 7:43 now.
5: A summer camp in the city of South Fulton is successfully inspiring high school girls to choose firefighting careers.
23: At the week-long Camp Embers, South Fulton Fire Rescue Sergeant Sabria Douse says teen girls get hands-on training in fire service.
24: They do like hose line advancements, dragging a dummy, hose carries. They knock down targets that simulate like hitting the fire.
23: 17-year-old Zion Lewis loves the energy and sisterhood. She was rescued from a fire at age 8, sparking a career dream.
24: For a long time, I didn't really like the fire part, but like I wanted to be that one to come in and save a little girl.
23: Sierra Ellis is one of three Embers campers who's now a fire recruit.
25: Going out to calls and seeing how happy people are that you showed up on the worst day of their lives means the world.
23: In South Fulton, Veronica Waters, 95.5 WSB.
1: There are new accusations over White House-related bets made on a popular prediction market. The president's longtime teleprompter operator, Gabriel Perez, is accused of making bets on words that the president would use in speeches.
26: Cauchy, the market, noticed that there were some suspicious trades. What they do when that happens is then they refer them over to their regulator, the Commodity Futures Trading Commission, for further investigation.
5: Catherine Falders reports Perez allegedly made more than $100,000. The White House says Perez is fully cooperating but is now on paid administrative leave.
1: At 7:44, President Trump's media company unveils plans for a new service to monetize immediate access to the president's social media announcements.
27: The service, known as an application programming interface, or API, would provide financial firms with Truth Social posts milliseconds faster, giving high-frequency and algorithmic trading firms a slight edge to potentially make millions.
5: Peter Haralambos reports the president has used social media posts on the site in the past to announce military actions, tariff policy, and personnel decisions before official White House statements.
1: The FBI in Arizona is investigating a shooting at a federal immigration building.
3: The FBI says somebody fired shots at an enforcement and removal operations building in Phoenix. Enforcement and removal operations are part of ICE, handling deporting those ordered out of the U.S.
5: Alex Stone reports the FBI says several rounds hit the exterior of the building. No one is injured. The FBI is asking for the public's help in its search for suspects.
1: SpaceX scrubs the launch of another test flight of its massive Starship rocket. Warnings are triggered just before the planned liftoff of the V3 spacecraft yesterday from the company's Starbase, Texas site.
5: Plans call for Starship to carry Artemis 4 astronauts to the surface of the moon in a mission set for late 2028. SpaceX CEO Elon Musk says the next attempt to launch the mega rocket could take place next week. Company stock takes a hit following falling below its IPO price last month.
1: Well, do your hands hurt when you use your phone? Orthopedic experts have suggestions for helping with stress to those fingers that comes with all the texting and scrolling you might do.
6: A doc at the University of Kentucky Healthcare Hand Center says limit phone time or take short breaks. Mix up postures. Switch hands to type. Use a different finger. Use the voice to text feature. Circle and ring-shaped grip accessories attached to the back of the phone.
5: Chuck Sievertson reports texting thumb is used to describe phone-related pains caused by tired-out tendons and achy joints. If not treated, you could get carpal tunnel and arthritis. It's 7:46.
0: This is World Emoji Day on this subject. What do you think is the most sent emoji by you guys? I was thinking about it.
1: Happy face.
0: A happy face, Austin?
5: Oh, gosh. Probably the same.
1: Thumbs up.
0: I think mine is the yawn or the sleep, the ZZZ emoji.
5: You do use that one a lot.
0: Thank you. It's a sad commentary, really. Austin agrees, obviously. Yes. Coming up at 7:50, we'll update the latest weather, and we'll get you to work on time. Check your money's next. It's 7:47 now, and here's Bloomberg's Andrew O'Day.
9: A tough combination for Netflix. Although it says the amount of time people have spent on the platform increased 2% the first half of this year, even in the face of competition from the Winter Olympics and the World Cup, the streaming company is forecasting slowing sales growth in the coming quarter, which is raising investor concern about how long it will remain the top paid streaming service in the world. To address the concern, Netflix is investing in new kinds of programming, such as live sports and video podcasts. Coca-Cola says it has temporarily suspended production operations of its Fair Life milk brand in the U.S. It has nothing to do with the drink itself, but rather a cyber attack. An unauthorized third party gained access to some of its production-related systems. Coca-Cola says the full scope, nature, and impacts of the incident are not yet known, but product quality and safety were not affected by the cyber attack.
0: Stock futures are down considerably ahead of the opening bell this morning. Several hundred points, in fact, apiece for both the Dow futures and the Nasdaq futures. Metro Atlanta gas prices have jumped another 4 cents overnight to $3.76 a gallon. That is 21 cents. No, it's not. That is 18 cents higher than it was a week ago. This morning, when Atlanta's morning news continues, just 2 minutes from now, we will get traffic and we'll get weather, and the penny's gone. There's some talk about the nickel. What is in the Common Sense Act then on Capitol Hill? That would be common, C-E-N-T-S, Common Sense. 7:48 now. We'll continue in 2 minutes. 7:48 is a great time to get a guaranteed offer on your home from Mark Spain Real Estate at markspain.com.
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0: 751, Atlanta's morning news continues with live team coverage of traffic and weather. Going to get a check of downtown Atlanta. First, we'll hear a forecast from Brad Nitz just after. Here's Ashley Fraska.
2: There's the crowd on 7585 northbound. Maybe a lot of folks avoiding that west side of I-285 and taking the connector because it's the sluggish ride up from 166 Langford Parkway until you clear I-20 and getting a little thick in Midtown as well. Connector southbound passing 10th and 14th streets. The construction delays on the 285 west side. They're due to the crews working in the right lane at South Atlanta Road, and they're also working in the right lane on 285 southbound in Vinings as you roll past I-75 beginning around Paces Ferry. Updating delays on Highway 78. Stephanie Stallworth.
4: Yes, Highway 78 at Davis Road Parker. Core traffic signal still on flash, red all around. Treating as a four-way stop is why you're so busy, because everyone's stopping to get through. East Freeway, moderate volume, Evans Mill through Panola and approaching Wesley Chapel to the 285 ramp, and also now it's the stall of the West Freeway, 20 East, near Fulton Industrial. 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When you need the strong arm, they'll be there with no cost until they win. Next report at 8 from the Loud Security Systems Traffic Center. Triple Team Traffic, 95.5 WSB.
22: Lots of sunshine this morning. We're going to heat up to a high of 91, heat index near 100, even a little hotter into the East Metro. Scattered showers and storms develop during the heat of the day through this afternoon and early evening. And we'll dry up for your late Friday evening plans overnight and into Saturday morning. We'll be down to 76 to start the day tomorrow. High 91 with scattered afternoon and evening storms again. Rain chance Saturday and Sunday at 40%. Sunday's low 75, high 91. Right now we're 77 in Midtown. I'm Channel 2 Action News Chief Meteorologist Brad Nitz, 95.5 WSB.
0: Who among us will not enjoy hearing this? How Clark says you can save big on your auto and your homeowner's insurance. Coming in about 2 minutes now at 7:53.
1: Foreclosure activity is up across the country, and Georgia is no exception.
7: The real estate analytics firm Adams says foreclosure filings at the national level jumped 21% in the first 6 months of this year compared to the same period a year ago. Georgia was among states with the biggest increase in filings, up 52%, and it ranked relatively high for having the biggest number of foreclosure starts at almost 8,200. Overall, Georgia ranked 11th highest among the states when it came to foreclosure filings. I'm Bloomberg's Gina Cervetti for 95.5 WSB.
5: The National Transportation Safety Board releases early findings in its investigation into a New York City helicopter crash last year into the Hudson River. It says a bird strike is the likely cause of the crash that killed a CEO, his wife, and their three children.
8: Newly released NTSB documents show large birds hit the main and back rotors, both separating from the chopper. The remains of several birds found lodged in the wreckage.
1: And Perry Russell reports the pilot and his family were visiting from Spain. Relatives are suing the charter company, calling for negligence, as saying that it failed to perform required maintenance and an inspection.
5: A trio of Democratic senators sponsors a bill to end the federal ban on marijuana.
16: The Cannabis Administration and Opportunity Act would remove cannabis from the list of federally controlled substances and allow states to create their own laws. Oregon Senator Ron Wyden co-led the legislation with Senator Cory Booker and Senate Minority Leader Chuck Schumer.
1: Mark Mayfield reports the bill comes as the Trump administration weighs a less comprehensive proposal to reclassify cannabis under federal drug laws. It's 7:54.
0: And here's Clark Howard next, sponsored by the Original Mattress Factory.
17: There's something I've tried to get people to shop around for as long as I can remember, and most people, just being creatures of habit, keep doing what they're doing. And that was true till the last few years when the cost of homeowners and auto insurance went up, up and away. And I want to tell you, there are giant differences for the same person with auto insurance. My middle daughter shopped her auto insurance, dropped her premiums for the same coverage 60% by shopping around. I can't promise you that kind of savings, but what I can tell you is that shopping around, make sure you're looking for the same coverages for your auto or homeowners at least every third year could save you a ton of money. Now, the third year thing, got to make sure you don't have any recent tickets or accidents for the auto insurance part.
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0: Well, good morning. It's 8 o'clock. I'm Chris Chandler. This is Atlanta's morning news. Thank you for starting Friday with us. Our top local stories.
2: There's new reaction after President Trump's election-oriented speech.
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0: These stories in less than 90 seconds. First, traffic and weather. Let us go to Ashley Frasca.
4: The top traffic story this morning is the lingering construction on the west side of I-285, maybe getting ready for the full closure next weekend, but crews have been out all night and into this morning. 285 northbound at South Atlanta Road. They're working in the far right lane there. That's the cause for the slowdown. And not as slow, but still inconvenient on 285 southbound. Between I-75 and Paces Ferry, they're knocking out a right lane there as well. And if you're traveling outbound on the West Freeway, stall reported in the right lane, I-20 westbound before Fulton Industrial Boulevard. Next report at 810 from the Loud Security Systems Traffic Center, Triple Team Traffic, 95.5 WSB.
5: Headed to 91 this afternoon. 90 is our average high, and with the humidity, it'll feel more like 100. Heat advisory in effect for some of the eastern metros, so from Jackson, Barrow, Walton counties, and points to the east, Newton County as well. I will see the heat index in these locations up closer to 104 to 105. Scattered storms will provide a little relief from the heat, headed towards the low 90s again this afternoon, with our tomorrow and Sunday afternoon as well. Rain chance each day at 40%. And then we'll be a little hotter and a little drier early next week. That's coming up in my five-day forecast. Right now, we're 77 in Midtown. I'm Channel 2 Action News Chief Meteorologist Brad Nitz, 95.5 WSB.
0: It is 8:02 now, our top local story. 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
6: Our machines and ballot counting systems are exposed to hacking and manipulation and corruption.
0: President Trump going before the American public to outline what he believes to be vulnerabilities in our election apparatus here. WSB's Graham Carroll begins our live in-depth team coverage this morning with details about some newly released documents. And Graham, you got the reaction from some local leaders too.
7: Yeah, that's right, Chris. President Trump says he's declassifying new documents outlining the problems with election security and the potential for foreign actors to interfere with the outcome of races. He says there are also indications of U.S. government officials having prior knowledge of the shortfalls.
6: Today, I'm asking the Office of the Director of National Intelligence, the Department of Justice, the FBI, and the CIA to investigate how and why such crucial information was hidden, to fire those involved in the cover-up, and to file criminal charges if appropriate.
7: When word came that the election interference was the subject of the speech, many thought the president would again point to past allegations of voter fraud here in Georgia. He famously called the Georgia Secretary of State seeking to overturn the 2020 results, but Georgia's election was not brought up. Still, Georgia Democratic Senator John Ossoff thinks the state is top of mind for the president as they go to the November midterms.
8: But he is signaling his plans to come right here to Georgia, attack the election, and undermine voting rights.
7: Ossoff spoke on MS Now following the speech, and our live in-depth team coverage continues with WSB's Jonathan O'Brien, who has more reaction to the president's remarks.
9: While he didn't mention Georgia specifically, Kennesaw State University political scientist Dr. Kerwin Swint says the president's speech will have an impact on elections here, particularly if Congress passes the now stalled SAVE Act.
10: If that were to happen, then you could look back and say, yeah, this speech was a major big deal. If it doesn't happen and other shoes don't drop, then it was just an effort to sway the election that didn't pan out.
9: Over the coming days, he believes more will come to light about the now declassified documents. Politically, though, he says rehashing 2020 could hurt more than help. Jonathan O'Brien, 95.5 WSB.
0: The president's also made calls for an end to mail-in voting, although that is not specifically outlined in the Save America Act. That act continues to face an uphill battle in Congress. President has held off on signing other key measures in the meantime until that happens. It's 8:04 with more news. Here are Austin Eller and Cheryl Castro.
1: A commissioner in Fulton County, which has been the subject of President Trump's allegations of election fraud, shares her thoughts on the president's address.
3: Commissioner Dana Barrett says she wasn't really that impressed by the president's primetime address.
11: I feel like it turned out to be a bit of a nothing burger.
3: Barrett says that the claims being made by the president don't really prove much, and she also tells WSB she was waiting to hear claims about Georgia.
11: Yeah, I was surprised that we weren't mentioned. I guess, you know, we dodged a bullet, but I expect, you know, he already mentioned the Homeland Security briefing, so I expect there will be more come.
3: She says the speech was really about Trump making a case to interfere with the midterm elections. Michelle Wright, 95.5 WSB.
2: MARTA employees are getting major praise after what the transit agency's head calls a successful World Cup period. Interim General Manager and CEO Jonathan Hunt says there were no major service breakdowns or safety incidents while the World Cup was in town.
1: In total, ridership passed 4.1 million trips during the World Cup period.
12: Overall, ridership demand was strongest at our SEC District station, followed by Peachtree Center, Five Points in Vine City.
1: On FIFA Fan Fest days, when no match was in town, the transit system saw a jump of about 40% over typical weekday ridership.
2: It's 8:05. Federal health officials discover a possible source tied to the spread of a stomach illness causing parasite in multiple states across the Midwest.
13: A source familiar with the investigation says the outbreak of the severe stomach bug spreading across the country has now been linked to shredded iceberg lettuce served at Taco Bell locations in five states: Michigan, Ohio, Indiana, Kentucky, and West Virginia.
1: Hannah Batal reports officials have not confirmed if that same source is connected to cases of cyclosporiasis here in Georgia. The cases are confirmed in at least 34 states. The lettuce reportedly came from a single supplier in Mexico.
2: Updating the conflict in the Middle East, the trading of strikes between the U.S. and Iran continues as the U.S. hits Iran for a sixth consecutive night.

0: This morning, that's up almost a nickel from yesterday and 22 cents higher than a week ago.
1: Check back often. 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It's 8:06.
2: We are going to assess the presidential address from both the national and Georgia viewpoints. An expert on each, live and in-depth when Atlanta's morning news continues. Also, our exclusive five-day forecast, starting with a heat advisory in effect for today. Is it going to stay that hot this weekend? And we will check triple team traffic for you as well. We have made it to Friday. 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It's 8:07.
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2: 8:11, Atlanta's morning news continues with live team coverage of traffic and weather. That'll be our five-day forecast after our triple team traffic check. Here's Ashley Fresca.
4: We'll look at the ride in downtown Atlanta on the downtown connector, 7585 northbound, on and off the brakes. Call it sluggish from 166 Langford Parkway to Freedom Parkway, and a little crowded from the Brookwood merge down from 75 and 85 where they come together passing 17th Street. Extra folks could be using the downtown connector north instead of the west side perimeter. It's still jammed up from the Chattahoochee River on 285 northbound. Construction crews are in the right lane working at South Atlanta Road. A check of I-20, Stephanie Stallworth.
13: You'll start 20 in the West Freeway. Still finally clear there near Fulton Industrial. Had some volume and delays trying to get through there. Still working the crash off of I-20. It's northbound Candler Road to the I-20 interchange. Also got one little snap finger at 212. Next report, 820 from the Loud Security Systems Traffic Center. Triple Team Traffic, 95.5 WSB.
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1: Hot with afternoon storms. That's typical of July weather for us. And that's the forecast here for the next few days. We get to 91 in Atlanta, heat index near 100. A heat index a little hotter in parts of the East Metro, up to 104, 105 out towards Jackson, Barrow, Walton, Newton counties, where heat advisory is in effect beginning at noon until 8 p.m. Some rain cooled air where those scattered storms develop. Your rain chance 31 spot at 40% today. And we'll do it all again this weekend, both Saturday and Sunday. 40% chance of afternoon and evening showers and storms. Saturday's high 91, Sunday's high 91. Now my five-day forecast for Monday and Tuesday, slightly hotter and slightly drier. So a 30% chance of rain on Monday with those isolated afternoon storms, low 75, high 92. Tuesday, keep that rain chance at 30%, high 93. Recapping today's forecast, 91 with scattered showers and storms this afternoon and evening. Right now we're up to 78 in Midtown. I'm Channel 2 Action News Chief Meteorologist Brad Nitz, 95.5 WSB.
2: All right, thank you, Brad. It is Friday, July the 17th. I'm Chris Chandler. 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
3: The slump in the housing market continues in Georgia and across the country. New data from Freddie Mac shows the average 30-year fixed-rate mortgage jumped to 6.55% last week.
4: Economists say renewed uncertainty over the war with Iran, along with stubborn inflation, is creating the roller coaster for home loan rates. For renters, the trend shows rent prices are getting cheaper, down 1.5% in June and marking 35 straight months of declines.
5: Michelle Franzen reports mortgage rates are now at their highest level since August of last year.
3: Two people are now confirmed dead, and more than 230 water rescues are carried out in Texas Hill Country after intense rains and heavy flooding. Uvalde resident Jose Maldonado is among those looking over damage to their properties.
6: I'm pretty sure hopefully we can get all together and get it, we can come together and get it all taken care of, get the help we need.
5: And some parts of the state received more rain in 3 days than they typically do in 1 year. This is the same area where intense floods last summer killed more than 130 people, including many girls and counselors from a summer camp.
3: Four cooling centers open in Metro Atlanta amid our state's summer heat.
7: DeKalb County is providing some relief from the heat as temperatures head up to 91 degrees this weekend. Three cooling centers are open in Decatur at South DeKalb Day Center, Peace Baptist Church Annex, and Golden Door Event Center. 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All of the cooling centers will be open through Wednesday except for Sunday. Frontline Response is the only center open on Sunday. 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
2: And that makes it time for WSB In Depth here on Atlanta's Morning News. We are joined live by AJC political reporter, top expert on Georgia politics, Greg Bluestein. Greg, good morning to you. Let me ask you a sort of sideways question about the presidential address last night first. We heard from Senators Ossoff and Warnock. I'm not doubting the sincerity of their reaction, but it was pretty predictable from what you could have predicted or expected. I haven't heard nary a word from a Republican this morning in reaction. Have you talked to any?
8: Yeah, I mean, Mike Collins, the Senate nominee, he came out pretty strong with a statement saying that he supported the president's push for the SAVE Act, which is the stalled legislation that required more voter ID and other voting procedures. But Democrats basically said this was an affront on not just the integrity of the 2020 vote, but also the 2026 and 2028 elections.
2: ABC News Deputy Political Director Ben Siegel is with us also. I guess the real question, Ben, is out of all of this, was much of it or any of it new last night that we didn't hear or have seen before?
9: The overall claims made by the president were not new, but what's new is some of the underlying documents that were released by the administration. Intelligence assessments, internal FBI emails and deliberations, a new claim from the Department of Homeland Security that, that in four states looking at voter rolls, public voter files, they found 250,000 non-citizens registered to vote, although they had no evidence that any of these people actually voted or evidence to back up how they came to that number. So some of the underlying elements of these claims were new, but the overall theme of the speech, the global claims that he made, many of these were already out there.
2: So, Greg, given that we did not get the Georgia shout-out that a lot of people had predicted last night, how much hay is going to be made of this, or is there much hay to make, then, out of this speech in particular in that senatorial campaign first?
8: Yeah, Chris, there's always hay to be made. And immediately after the speech, you saw Senator Ossoff go on cable news and talk about how this is an affront, not just to him, but to Georgia voters, by even questioning, even though Georgia didn't come up, Democrats were saying this is a taste of what's to come, that the president will continue to harbor his concerns and doubts about the 2020 election and carry that over into this cycle.
2: All right, Ben, and quickly, what's next? Was this a one-off, or does the president have some follow-up scheduled in the next few days to keep hammering at this?
9: We're going to see the Homeland Security Secretary Mark Wayne Mullen speak today on this topic, and we're going to continue to see this administration beat the drum to Congress to pass the SAVE Act, the voter ID measures that the president wants passed before the midterms. So this will continue to loom large over Washington, over the Congress in the coming weeks.
2: All right. Now, I imagine here in Georgia, too, Greg and Ben, thank you both so much this morning. Both of you guys have a good weekend.
8: Thank you, Chris.
2: AJC's Greg Bluestein and ABC News Deputy Political Director Ben Siegel, live and in depth. Atlanta's Morning News continues in just 2 minutes from now. Nothing to spoil a lovely day at the National Park like a crowd of 100,000 people. What might be in the works to do something about that. Plus traffic and weather. It's 8:18.
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2: 820's Atlanta's Morning News continues. Comic-Con's down at the World Congress Center this weekend. Tomorrow and Sunday, it is the 8th. 1 million comic books, they say, to be seen, perused, or talked about downtown this weekend. Hey, Atlanta's Morning News continues with live team coverage of traffic and weather next. We'll start in the 24-hour traffic center. As always, here's Ashley Frasca.
18: Looking at a few delays now. Out of the northern suburbs, getting slower on 75 southbound, waves of volume coming down from 575, especially trying to clear the north 120 loop. 575 south itself is fine, though, for that ride out of Holly Springs down from Sixes Road. And a few brake lights from Duluth as well on 85 south between 316 and Indian Trail. What about the south side ride, Stephanie Stallworth?
19: Overall, it's a good deal for you. 75 headed southbound near Hudson Bridge. A little thing off to the right slowing you down. Otherwise, 75 north moving well out of McDonough into Stockbridge and then through Morrow, 675 north. A little tap of the brakes before Forest Parkway is 85 out of Fairburn in the Union City and 285. No major issues. 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From the Loud Security Systems Traffic Center, Triple Team Traffic, 95.5 WSB.
1: Mix of sun and clouds today. It'll be hot, 91. Heat index near 100 with some scattered showers and storms. Of course, where they develop locally, heavy rain and gusty winds. Even some small hail possible like we saw yesterday. Put your rain chance for any one spot at 40% this afternoon and early evening. We dry up overnight. Saturday, low 76, high 91 with scattered showers and storms again, afternoon and evening. And again on Saturday, or Sunday rather, both days, afternoon storms. Sunday's low 75, high 91. Little hotter, little drier early next week. That's coming up in my five-day forecast. Right now, we're 78 in Midtown. I'm Channel 2 Action News Chief Meteorologist Brad Nitz, 95.5 WSB.
2: Why Clark Howard wants you to be an entrepreneur. That's coming at 8:22 now.
5: One local theater company gets a major grant to continue its work. The Mellon Foundation awards more than $500,000 to Atlanta's True Colors Theater. Artistic director Jamil Jude says the funds will allow True Colors to continue telling the stories of Black writers.
12: Five other Black theaters across the country where we co-commission, co-develop, and co-world premiere new works by Black writers that Mellon money will help us support that.
3: The funds will specifically be used for a new high school monologue competition where students learn to recite monologues written by Black playwrights specifically for the program.
5: The head of the U.S. Navy says two Blue Angel pilots will not be punished after making an extremely low flyover at Pensacola Beach, Florida. Acting Navy Secretary Hung Sao says the pilots will not face any reprimands.
3: Defense Secretary Pete Hegseth, meanwhile, also issuing a statement saying flyovers will continue until morale improves.
17: It's not the first time Hegseth has gone to social media to intervene after similar incidents. Eight military helicopter pilots who flew low over the South Carolina coast on July 4th had their suspensions lifted after Hegseth publicly called for the reversal.
3: Peter Haralambos reports the two jets flew so close to the ground that they kicked up sand and set chairs and umbrellas flying.
5: U.S. investigators are called to take over the investigation into the disturbing European aircraft incidents.
20: The U.S. National Transportation Safety Board says it's taking over the investigation into a Ryanair incident where a passenger was almost sucked out of the plane due to cabin decompression midair shortly after taking off from northern Greece.
3: Dave Packer reports it was a 61-year-old man who was partially sucked out of that window, and he suffered neck and shoulder injuries along with friction burns.
5: Scientists are learning more about our universe after a new discovery from a space rock found in New Jersey.
21: The meteor crashed through the roof of a home in Hillsborough in 2024, and researchers have found the rock contains compounds which are the building blocks to life on Earth. The SETI Institute said scientists found small pockets of salty fluids that had previously not been seen in that type of object.
3: Mark Mayfield reports fragments of the meteorite are now heading to the American Museum of Natural History in New York City.
5: Well, crowd chaos at Yosemite National Park has some questioning whether a policy to limit access to the natural wonder should be brought back.
22: Yosemite reports nearly 100,000 more visitors than the same period last year.
23: That means that there's just more visitors entering the park than the park has the capacity to handle.
22: The crowd crush coming after the Trump administration did away with its timed reservation system at Yosemite.
3: Will Reeve reports the reservation system was also removed from other national parks across the country. Officials say try to go during the week to beat the crowds and consider swapping to lesser known tourist destinations if crowds are a major concern. It's 8:25. 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
24: So I'm obsessed with small businesses and you being an entrepreneur, because although it's hard and nobody pays you when you take time off, the real opportunity in life for satisfaction for so many of us is taking the risk and doing our own thing. 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Doing payroll, doing accounting, all kinds of extras kind of things that used to take a lot of time and a lot of money. So there's always opportunity out there for you. If you find a need in the marketplace that's not being served well, so think about it. What's the entrepreneur in you? How can you serve America and make money at the same time?
2: 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You'll hear it in about 3.5 minutes at 8:30. It's showing just how big a deal this really became here in Metro Atlanta. 8:26 now.
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8: Atlanta's morning news continues at 8:30. Good morning. I'm Chris Chandler. These are our top local stories.
9: The president addresses the nation about election security, and one Georgia senator offers reaction.
10: Smartphone users may want to consider some changes in habits to prevent hand pain.
8: These stories coming up in less than 90 seconds. First, though, traffic and weather. Here's Ashley Frasca.
11: It's been crowded all morning long on the west side of I-285 northbound. Construction crews are still at it in the right lane, 285 north at South Atlanta Road. So stay to the left as you go through there. Uncovering new trouble in Clayton County on the ramp from 75 north to 285. And also trying to get eyes on a new crash on 675 southbound past Forest Parkway. Next report at 840 from the Loud Security Systems Traffic Center. Triple Team Traffic, 95.5 WSB.
12: Mix of sun and clouds today. We'll see some scattered showers and storms develop through the afternoon as early as midday and into the early evening hours. Rain chance for any one spot at 40%. Tomorrow, low 76, high 91 with scattered showers and storms again during the heat of the day. And about the same for Sunday. We'll start at 75. We'll get to 91 with afternoon storms. Rain chance this weekend, both days at about 40%. Right now we're 78 in Midtown. 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
8: And at 8:31, our top local story.
13: We still have elections with no voter ID, no proof of citizenship, and tens of millions of ballots floating aimlessly through the mail.
8: It's a renewed call for tighter election security. That turned out to be the focus of the president's speech to the country last night. We have live in-depth team coverage, beginning with WSB's Graham Carroll, who outlines the president's concerns and shares some local reaction to.
14: Chris, the president has made passage of the SAVE Act a priority in recent months, and his speech to the nation last night did detail issues he feels will be addressed with that measure, including protections from outside interference he says is rampant currently.
13: Hundreds of millions of U.S. voter files are in the hands of foreign governments. Our machines and ballot counting systems are exposed to hacking and manipulation and corruption.
14: Kennesaw State political scientist Kerwin Swent says the revelations from the speech could have ramifications if they produce new evidence.
15: It's quite a development. It's obviously something that President Trump and the White House have a lot of hope about. I think the devil's in the details, and if those documents have smoking guns attached to them, it could make a difference, but that's an open question right now.
14: And Swent isn't the only one that's responding to the president's remarks. WSB's Michelle Wright continues our live in-depth team coverage with reaction from Georgia Democratic Senator Raphael Warnock.
16: Warnock saying that Trump is still smarting from the results of the 2020 elections.
17: You know, Georgia saved the country in 2021. Donald Trump can't get over it. His feelings are deeply hurt, even though he won in 2024. And come November, the American people are going to hold him accountable and his enablers in Congress.
16: He also tells MS Now that this is a moral moment in America, and he's calling on people to stand up for what is right. Michelle Wright, 95.5 WSB.
8: As you know, the president has made the Save America Act a top priority, though even Republican lawmakers have expressed doubt that it's got enough support to get through both chambers of Congress. 8:33 now. With more news, here are Austin Eller and Cheryl Castro.
10: The FDA reportedly identifies shredded iceberg lettuce from Mexico, used by some Taco Bell locations in five states, not including Georgia, as the source of a parasite outbreak.
18: We have reached out to Taco Bell again for comment and have not heard back. Earlier this week, Taco Bell preemptively removed some ingredients at select locations, telling ABC continues that the health and safety of our guests is our top priority and that they're closely monitoring the situation.
9: Elizabeth Scholze reports the Atlanta-based CDC confirms nearly 7,000 cases of this intestinal illness in 34 states, including Georgia.
10: Updating the conflict in the Middle East, new U.S. strikes this morning target Iranian bridges and collapse a tower at a key Iranian port. The strikes come after Iran targets neutral ships in the Strait of Hormuz. The Trump administration maintains that's a violation of the Memorandum of Understanding. A still White House Press Secretary Caroline Leavitt says the U.S. and Iran remain in communication with one another to potentially make a deal.
5: Iran very much continues to talk to the United States of America and express that they want to make a deal with us because they are suffering.
9: Iran's energy ministry acknowledges attacks on power infrastructure during the U.S. airstrike campaign and calls for Iranians to use less power in southern provinces. Iran responds, launching new missile attacks against U.S. allied nations in the Middle East, including Qatar and Kuwait.
10: Check back often. We will keep you updated on the conflict in the Middle East here on 95.5 WSB and on the WSB radio app with breaking news from the region when it happens.
9: It's 8:34. MARTA scores a big win after Atlanta hosts the World Cup.
6: MARTA employees are getting high praise from their boss.
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19: Overall, during the World Cup period, estimated total rail ridership exceeded 4.1 million trips.
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10: A life in prison sentence is handed down to a man who stabbed another man to death in Woodstock. And the prosecutors say 27-year-old Tristan Sexton entered a negotiated plea to malice murder.
9: Sexton's accused of stabbing 55-year-old David Phelps about 20 times 2 years ago as Phelps was lying in his bed. They've been roommates as part of a sober living program. Sexton will be eligible for parole in 30 years.
10: Hundreds of wildfires burning in Canada and the northern Midwest send smoke blowing east. Central Pennsylvania is dealing with especially poor air quality, forcing many to move their plants indoors. Runner Chase Litwin says he felt it.
20: Yeah, we had a much harder workout, but with the smoke, it's harder to breathe, so we don't want our heart rates climbing up too high on the day that's not supposed to be too hard.
9: Health officials in many Midwest and East Coast cities are urging residents to stay inside or wear masks outside.
10: DeKalb County opens 4 cooling centers in response to continued high temperatures. County officials encourage seniors, the homeless, and those without AC to use these centers for relief from the extreme heat.
9: Cooling centers in Decatur include South DeKalb Day Center, New Life Community Alliance, Peace Baptist Church Annex, and Golden Door Events Center. In Atlanta, residents can go to Frontline Response. They'll be open through Wednesday, though Frontline Response will be the only one open on Saturday. It's 8:36.
8: When Atlanta's morning news continues in just 3 minutes from now, we'll get triple team traffic and your forecast for the weekend. It's going to be hot, heat advisory for today. And then we'll hear about he's accused of not White House fraud, but fraud at the White House. Somebody who works there, and you got to give him points for ingenuity, at least. Wait till you hear. It is 8:36 now.
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2: 8:40 now as Atlanta's morning news continues. Aram is out today, so I am going to name our own star of the show here, Vinny. Mark always brings donuts on Friday. Mark was out today. We were all bummed. Vinny has brought donuts. Definitely makes him the star of the show. Maybe the star of all day Friday here. Let's get live team coverage of traffic and weather. I know Ashley Frasca will agree that is good news.
11: Yeah, and I found myself asking, where are they from? And then I said, you know what, it doesn't even matter. Like, thank you for bringing the donuts. So yeah, good Friday here. Not such a good Friday on the south side. We sounded the all clear not too long ago, and now two new trouble spots. We've got a crash on the long ramp from 75 north to 285 there in Clayton County. It looks like they're taking out the right lane of that ramp and still trying to get eyes on the trouble. We know flashing lights are there on 675 south below Forest Parkway. As you're traveling downtown, the worst of that is 7585 north, just up from 166 Langford Parkway to I-20. And oh, the construction on 285. Stephanie Stalwer.
3: Yes, that Westside Perimeter construction. Right lane blocked in both directions, getting to and from Atlanta Road. Northbound delay is strong. Holding on from Bolton Road. They had two right lanes blocked. Now they're just down to one, so giving you some improvement. Delay still in play. Also slowing from near 75, heading southbound down towards that area as well. 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Triple Team Traffic, 95.5 WSB.
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12: So a mix of sun and clouds will be quite hot this afternoon, as you would expect in July. Our average high is 90. We'll get to 91. But when you factor the mugginess, the heat index in Atlanta around 100, and some of our eastern counties could see that heat index up to 104 or 105, where a heat advisory in effect from noon to 8 p.m. That includes Jackson, Barrow, Walton, Newton counties in the East Metro and points to the east. And we'll have some scattered storms with the hope for some rain-cooled air in spots, but also the potential, like yesterday, as some of the storms that develop could be strong to severe with damaging wind gusts and some hail. For Saturday and Sunday, it's more of the same. Dry early, warm and muggy start to a hot and humid day. 91 for a high both Saturday and Sunday, and both days will have scattered afternoon and evening storms. My five-day forecast for Monday and Tuesday, a little hotter and a little drier. Monday's high 92. Only isolated showers and storms, so drop the rain chance to 30%. And on Tuesday, 30% chance of isolated storms, high 93. Recapping today's forecast, 91, heat index near 100, with scattered strong and isolated severe storms possible this afternoon. Rain chance at 40%. And right now we're up to 79 degrees. I'm Channel 2 Action News Chief Meteorologist Brad Nitz, 95.5 WSB.
2: We just heard, Brad, about those wildfires and the smoke from them.
8: people have seen the video, it occurred to me to ask about the World Cup Championship Sunday in New Jersey.
12: Yeah, so the very thick smoke from the Canadian wildfires across the Midwest into the Northeast was put the air quality yesterday in the unhealthy range or higher, all the way to the top of the kind of the worst conditions. Now, I expect it's going to improve a little bit, so more moderate air quality concerns by Sunday for the World Cup. Hazy, smoky skies and not as bad, yeah. But you know, a little better than it's been.
8: Okay, very good. Thank you, Brad.
12: Yep.
8: Good morning to you. It's Friday, July the 17th. I'm Chris Chandler. This is Atlanta's Morning News at 844.
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7: 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If not treated, you could get carpal tunnel and arthritis.
13: Chuck Sievertson reports experts recommend limiting phone time or taking short breaks. You can also switch hands to type or use the voice-to-text feature.
9: Residents in Texas Hill Country are on high alert today as massive rainfall triggered swelling of the nearby Guadalupe River. At least two people are confirmed dead as crews carry out hundreds of high water rescues.
14: Both the city of Kerrville and Kerr County have declared a disaster for our area. We've requested state and federal assistance to help mitigate the damage and aid us in our response.
13: Kerrville Police Chief Gerald Haley says emergency responders have been preparing for over a year now following those destructive flooding incidents in July of 2025 that killed 130 people, including dozens of girls and counselors from a summer camp.
9: The city of South Fulton invests in a summer camp, which is drawing young women to its firefighting ranks.
15: Save me!
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26: the sisterhood that they build, the skills that they learn, and them pushing themselves to their limits.
17: Former Ember's camper, current fire recruit Atlee Robinson tells me women bring something extra to firefighting.
27: It's not all about how much you can carry or how fast you can move. They may not need you to carry them out of a fire. They may need somebody to talk to in that moment and be more emotional.
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13: A White House teleprompter operator is accused of using insider information to make more than $100,000 betting on the president's speeches.
28: What's interesting here on the timeline is we report that he betted on more than a dozen speeches over a three-month period, and the bets ended in March.
9: Catherine Falders reports prediction market Kalshi noticed something suspicious about the trades and referred them to regulators for investigation. Gabriel Perez has been placed on paid administrative leave.
13: The most powerful rocket in the world is still sitting on the pad a day after it failed to launch.
29: The countdown for the test flight went all the way down to T-minus zero.
30: And we did trigger a hold right at startup there. You saw we got a hold on the booster.
29: CEO Elon Musk said at least four of the engines failed to ignite.
9: Rory O'Neill reports Musk says two of the Raptor engines will be removed and replaced before the next launch attempt, possibly next week. Plans ultimately call for Starship to carry Artemis 4 astronauts to the surface of the moon in a mission set for late 2028. It's 8:46.
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31: It has been a tough week for restaurant chains that rely heavily on lettuce. Stock in Yum Brands, owner of Taco Bell, has fallen 7% this week. Shares of Cava down nearly 6%. But hardest hit has been salad chain Sweetgreen, whose share price has fallen 26% this week due to fears about the outbreak of cyclosporiasis, the intestinal infection caused by parasites that sickened thousands of people across the U.S. Sweetgreen, which has not had any cases of the illness in its stores, says it's continuing strict adherence to rigorous food safety standards. Still waiting for the Spain-Argentina final this Sunday, but there's already been a clear winner at the FIFA World Cup. Carlsberg. Morgan Stanley says the Danish beer maker has emerged as the biggest single beneficiary from the World Cup among global beer makers, even as beer consumption overall falls short of estimates, thanks to big beer markets such as Brazil, Germany, and the U.S. getting knocked out of the tournament.
8: Stock futures are way off now, about 40 minutes before the opening bell. The NASDAQ futures taking a big hit, almost 2%, down about 558 points. Metro Atlanta gas prices continue up after the war events of the week have jumped another 4 cents overnight to $3.77 a gallon. That is a gain of 22 cents over the last week. Atlanta's morning news continues in just 2 minutes. And pretty soon, then, you're going to meet our new WSB Dog of the Month, Olivia. For the first time ever this month, we're going to have, really, you could call her the Puppy of the Month. She is adorable. She could be yours. That's just what we want to hear, in fact. We'll get traffic and weather, too. 848. Now that's a great time to get a guaranteed offer on your home from Mark Spain Real Estate at markspain.com.
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8: 8:51, I'm Chris Chandler. Atlanta's morning news continues, and at 8:55, Clark's rule when it comes to booking a hotel room. It's time for live team coverage of traffic and weather as we continue here. Brad Nitz has the forecast right after we get a check of I-285 up first. Here's Ashley Fresco.
11: Why the delays on the west side perimeter? Construction crews stayed out from the overnight hours. They're working in a right lane on 285 northbound at South Atlanta Road. That has you on the brakes up from Hollowell Parkway, so be careful there. They're also working in a right lane on the outer loop, 285 southbound at Paces Ferry Road. A little slow coming over from I-75 and getting heavy, looking for possible new trouble on the east side. 285 northbound looks to be right at Memorial Drive. A slow ride for you beginning before Glenwood Road. And a couple updates on the south side. Stephanie Stallworth.
23: Yeah, move really slowly there for you. 675 southbound travelers leaving Forest Parkway. Usually a straight shot getting down to 75, but not this morning. Had a crash up ahead. Had to hold all the lanes there temporarily. That's why you're all backed into Forest Parkway trying to head southbound. 75 is northbound. Crash right at 285. Just moved on in the last 60 seconds. 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The system doesn't make it easy. The strong arm knows what you're entitled to and will fight for every dollar. From the Loud Security Systems Traffic Center, Triple Team Traffic, 95.5 WSB.
12: Mix of sun and clouds, hot today. We're headed to 91, heat index near 100. A little hotter in our eastern counties where heat advisory in effect. Jackson, Barrow, Walton, Newton counties and points to the east from noon to 8 p.m. where the heat index will be up near 105. Scattered storms this afternoon and evening will bring a little bit of relief from the heat, but also the threat for some damaging winds. Could be some isolated severe storms. And for the weekend, it's more of the same. Lows in the mid-70s, highs near 91 both Saturday and Sunday, and both days dry early. Scattered showers and storms as we heat up in the afternoon. Right now, we're up to 80 degrees in Midtown. I'm Channel 2 Action News Chief Meteorologist Brad Nitz, 95.5 WSB.
8: You will meet Olivia the Puppy. Our Dog of the Month is coming up here on Atlanta's Morning News. Let's get more stories before we meet Olivia, though. It's 8:52.
13: The FDA clears the use of a pill that can lower dangerous cholesterol in a way that's previously only been available with expensive injectable drugs.
8: This is for patients whose cholesterol persists even after taking statins, the standard medications for cutting the risk of a heart attack. The FDA reviewed the drug under its program that promises ultra-fast reviews for promising medications.
9: Ed Donahue reports the Lipfendra pill from Merck is the first non-injectable option for blocking a liver protein that interferes with the body's ability to clear cholesterol from the blood.
13: An Atlanta theater gets a sizable arts and humanities grant from the Mellon Foundation.
0: True Colors Theater is grateful for its $500,000 grant to continue its tradition of Black storytelling.
1: This money is to go and further our artistic vision and continue to thrive at the intersection of artistic excellence and civic engagement.
0: Artistic director Jamil Jude says some of the grant money will go toward a new high school monologue competition in 10 U.S. cities with noted Black authors writing new monologues just for them. Founder Kenny Leon has just been named chair of the American Theater Wing, the group that handles the Tony Awards. Lisa Nicholas, 95.5 WSB.
9: Well, the so-called Common Sense Act could pave the way for a redesigned nickel to enter into circulation. The bill formally ends the production of the penny, addresses how retailers should give you change when they don't have any pennies and shifts focus to the nickel.
13: Yeah, under the act, the Treasury would be allowed to test a redesigned and lower cost nickel. House lawmakers passed the legislation. Still needs to be approved, though, in the Senate and signed into law before it can take effect. It's 8:54.
8: Here's Clark, sponsored by NG Windows.
2: 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What I do with any trip, not just international. 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And then closer to travel, I reshop the hotel. And most of the time, hotel prices go down closer to travel, just like car rentals do. 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No problem, because you still have a booking. They do drop, no problem, because you booked a fully refundable rate and you just cancel it and rebook. I'm a nightmare for the hotel business because my initial hotel booking, I use less than 10% of the time because I want the bird in the hand and then I want the better deal as I got closer to travel.
8: And Atlanta's morning news continues with our new WSB Dog of the Month. I'm here with Portia from Paws Atlanta. Portia, we have today the youngest dog of the month we have ever had. This really is the puppy of the month. Tell us about Olivia you brought today.
3: Olivia's here with us. She's a three-month-old shepherd mix, the sweetest, sweetest girl, hugest, cutest ears in the world.
8: Now, we hear puppy. I pictured a furball, a little tiny furball when you brought Olivia in, but not so. And people are going to hear German shepherd, and they're going to think, it's going to be huge. She's going to be huge. Tell us, not so small now, certainly not so small later.
3: Definitely. She's a large-sized dog. She'll definitely grow to be shepherd-sized. So maybe 90, 100 pounds, just in case.
8: So just be prepared. At the moment, though, what a well-behaved puppy. Oh, my
3: She's
8: goodness.
3: So well-behaved. Yeah. So sweet. Meets all the friends and loves everybody she's encountered so far.
8: Yep. How'd you come to have her at Paws Atlanta?
3: So one of her owners surrendered her to us. So her and her sister came to bring some puppy love to the shelter for us.
8: I got you. Tell me, how much of a handful as a puppy would she be? A lot or?
3: She definitely is a high energy pup.
8: Yeah.
3: But she definitely calms down very easily. If you need her to sit, sometimes she knows
8: We've
3: how
8: seen,
3: to sit
8: Yeah,
3: well.
8: We have seen it today. All right. So while you folks, we are looking for a home for Olivia. Your home would be the perfect one. Go to WSBRadio.com/dog. Have a look there. There is a video where you can meet Olivia right there, and you will fall in love, I promise. Now, one of the best parts of all on this is that our sponsor, Finley Roofing, the Roof guys, will pay the adoption fees for whoever comes forward. So it is wonderful all around. You get some love in your house, you get free adoption fees, and Olivia gets a home. 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And Atlanta's Morning News is back Monday morning starting at 5. I'm Chris Chandler. Have a great weekend.
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13: Good morning and TGIF at 9 o'clock. I'm Cheryl Castro. News brought to you by Trajan Wealth. Our top story, President Trump uses his primetime address to insist elections are not secure enough and measures must be taken to ensure voter confidence, but he stopped short of mentioning Georgia elections specifically.
29: It was billed as President Trump's most significant speech, but Kennesaw State University political scientist Dr. Kerwin Swint says it appears it was just an effort to push for the SAVE Act.
30: It's something that the White House has made a priority this spring and summer. Trump is putting everything aside in order to pass this because he thinks that's the only way that his party can hold on to Congress, for one thing. But he also truly believes, I think, that this is what America needs to adopt to have safe and secure elections.
29: But he believes bringing up things that happened 6 years ago could also backfire. Jonathan O'Brien, 95.5 W.
13: Right now, mostly sunny. We're at 79 degrees in Midtown. We'll be under a heat advisory today from noon till 8 o'clock tonight. Atlanta's most accurate and dependable forecast is coming up. As temperatures rise this weekend, one metro Atlanta county opens several cooling centers.
3: 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All four centers will be open through Wednesday, except for Sunday, when Frontline Response is the only center open. 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
13: Updating the conflict in the Middle East at 9:02. The latest U.S. strikes against Iran this morning hit bridges and electrical equipment and collapses a tower at a key port in Iran.
31: The highway and railway bridge strikes appeared aimed at cutting off Iran's main port from roads leading into the Islamic Republic's central region onward to Tehran, the capital, while other routes are still open, the U.S. strikes could expand further, potentially disrupting both the movement of military material and goods needed for Iran's 90 million people.
13: Charles de Ledesma reports Iran responds launching new missile attacks against U.S. allied nations in the Middle East, including Qatar as well as Kuwait. Check back off and we will keep you updated on the conflict in the Middle East here on 95.5 WSB and on the WSB radio app with breaking news from the region when it happens. Foreclosure activity is up across the country and Georgia is no exception.
1: The real estate analytics firm Adams says foreclosure filings at the national level jumped 21% in the first 6 months of this year compared to the same period a year ago. Georgia was among states with the biggest increase in filings, up 52%, and it ranked relatively high for having the biggest number of foreclosure starts at almost 8,200. Overall, Georgia ranked 11th highest among the states when it came to foreclosure filings. I'm Bloomberg's Gina Cervetti for 95.5 WSB.
13: MARTA CEO says employees crushed it during the 6 weeks of World Cup activities in Atlanta. Interim General Manager and CEO Jonathan Hunt says ridership was significantly higher on match days and for the FIFA Fan Fest.
5: Fan Fest only event days generated an average of approximately 37,000 additional rail trips per day, which is approximately 40% above our normal weekday service.
13: MARTA reports no major service breakdowns or safety incidents during the World Cup. WSB recall alert now. This one involves a popular breakfast food sold here in Georgia.
6: More than 700,000 Pillsbury dinner rolls are being recalled because they could contain glass. The rolls were distributed in 18 states. They were marketed to businesses like bakeries and delis rather than individual consumers.
13: Sophie Flay reports the recall products include certain frozen Pillsbury bread roll dough products, including hard roll dough and a Kaiser roll dough. It's 9:04 now. The Mark Arum Show begins in less than 2 minutes with Shelley Winter filling in. Time now for live team coverage of traffic and weather as we go to the WSB 24-hour traffic center and Ashley Fresca.
10: Well, the lead traffic story today has been the construction that lingers on the west side perimeter. 285 northbound, the crews have stayed out in that far right lane at South Atlanta Road. So it's a slow ride coming up from Hollowell Parkway and Bolton Road as you try to make your way into Vinings. They're also blocking the right lane on 285 south at Paces Ferry. So starting to back up on that ramp coming off of I-75 south. And traffic trooper Bart let us know about a spin-out crash. That's in the left lane, maybe two. 285 northbound just before Memorial Drive. Slow already back to I-20. Updated downtown, Stephanie Stallworth.
11: Yeah, still fully loaded for you there. Down the connector northbound Langford, heading all the way through the Grady curve before you catch a break. Newer incident southbound at south of 75, just past north side, has you really slow and heavy, blocking at least one lane, taking the pressure off of you as you're coming in from 17th Street down towards North Avenue. From the Loud Security Systems Traffic Center, Triple Team Traffic 95.5 WSB.
12: I'm Channel Swatcher News Chief Meteorologist Brad Nitz. Headed to 91 today with some scattered showers and storms and a heat index near 100 and about the same for the weekend. Saturday, low 76, high 91 with scattered afternoon storms. And we'll keep those afternoon storms at a 40% chance of rain Sunday, high back to 91.
13: Right now, sunny, 78 degrees in Babelton. Milton, you're at 79. It's 80 in Canton. 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I'm Cheryl Castro, 95.5 WSB.
17: Good morning, everybody. 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I normally am heard Monday through Friday, 7 p.m. to 9 p.m. Last night, I was on till 11 and was right back here at 6:30 in the morning filling in for my dear little brother, Mark Arum. 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I'm on Facebook at Shelley Winter, S-H-E-L-L-E-Y-W-I-N-T-E-R. 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Again, it's Shelley Winter filling in for my brother Mark. He'll be back on Monday. So obviously, I'm going to be talking about the Trump speech last night, but there's an interesting story out there about grocery prices and Americans buying less grocery prices. I feel like it impacts everyone, including myself and everybody here. Vinny, my cousin Vinny, Deborah Green, the best producer.

0: That's an exclusive. You're going to hear directly from him on what he thought of Trump's speech last night. So big show for you this morning with me filling in. And we'll go to Alicia Neves from News Nation on Americans buying less groceries. And we'll go to her in just a couple seconds. Also, keep it locked here because we have a grocery and gas giveaway presented by Reliable Heating and Air coming up at 10:12. You don't want to miss that. And let's go to Alicia now. Alicia? No, he just said. Hey, Alicia, how are you?
1: I'm doing well. Yourself?
0: Wonderful, wonderful. This is Alicia Neves from News Nation. Tell us, why, first of all, why are Americans buying less groceries?
1: There's a few things. I mean, I think at the top of the list is certainly inflation. You know, we've seen inflation go up in terms of prices for, you know, items at the grocery store on average 2-3% annually, but it's really been a compounding annual impact. You know, that's been happening since 2019, and if you aggregate that, that's 33% higher in just the last 7 years, your bill at the grocery store. So in terms of dollars and cents, you know, what you paid for in 2019, that grocery batch was $300. Now that same batch is around $400. And so you've got the consumer, the average American household, just pinched on, you know, buying the same amount of food for such a larger increase in price. And so now they're starting to pull back. And the latest data is showing they're pulling back by almost 2% this year, when historically that actually tends to grow.
0: And so here's the big question now. I'm spending more for less. So what do I do now? You know, I've always been a private label guy because it's always been the least expensive choice. But I'm reading that more and more people are turning to private brands. How will that impact our corporations, Procter & Gamble's and so forth of the world? How does that impact their bottom lines?
1: You know, it's interesting because the CEO of Pepsi just recently said on a call to investors that he's seeing, and the company is seeing, the consumer just a bit more pinched than they were expecting. Their sales are down about 2%. And it's exactly what you talked about. In economics, we call it the substitution effect. You know, people who were, you know, previously buying Pepsi or Coke or some on-brand product, they're having again to make a tough decision and deciding to go off-brand. You know, instead of the PepsiCo, it's that just generic cola in the store. It's a little bit, you know, less expensive for them. So we're seeing that. We're certainly seeing people also just bargain hunt quite a bit, shopping for sales, shopping for coupons. And now you're actually seeing the retailer react toward this. We're seeing Walmart, Kroger's, major grocery chains offer more sales to try to get people back into the stores and hope they spend a little bit more. And even PepsiCo acknowledging as well their companies having to do the same to kind of lure in their customer, you know, back from those off-brand and private label companies.
0: So the long term, I guess my question is this. Mm-hmm. How quickly will we see layoffs from this less spending by the consumer? Because obviously if Pepsi is down 2% and other companies are down, they're going to have cuts at some point. How quickly does that happen? And then the long-term effect is, how does this impact the midterms?
1: Yeah, I mean, that's a really good question. It depends on how long this impact is sustained, right? You know, by and large, you know, we've seen the historical data show that, you know, people still spend more and more. We're just starting to see this data come in. Typically, in my experience in covering Wall Street over the last, you know, 8 or so years, if you see 2 quarters where a company is losing sales, they're going to start acknowledging they have to cut somewhere because they have to maintain profit margins for their investors. And so that comes right around the time of midterms. I don't know that we'll see major cuts until, you know, midterms or potentially afterwards, but you've got to know, if you're, you know, a consumer out there aware that you're spending less, you're worried about your job security, and that could potentially impact just voter turnout in terms of being concerned about the job market, but then just being concerned about, to your point a moment ago, spending more but getting less.
0: Absolutely. We're on the phone with Alicia Neves of News Nation talking about Americans are buying less groceries. Alicia, what does the consumer say? So they go out to the grocery store. They're getting private labels more than they're getting brand name stuff. But you've got kids. So you need cereal. Yeah. You need milk. You need these things. Where does the data show us the cutbacks are happening? Is it in the snack category, or, you know what I mean? Or is it in the cold cut? Are people buying more processed food? What are we seeing there?
1: So the data is not necessarily that granular, but it is showing that they're just buying less. And so you've got to imagine, just, again, basic economic principles. You start to eliminate

0: what you want before you eliminate what you need. The fact that people are eliminating and reducing their groceries are already telling you they're in a pretty tight pinch. And so at the grocery store, they're probably laying off on the snacks. They're probably laying off on the extra items, even the fruits and vegetables, and just doing the meat and potatoes side of it. I will also say, and this is important to note, it's not just inflation that's causing the pinch for consumers, but there's other things that are notable. You know, the administration recently changed the rules for SNAP benefits, and so you're seeing the Supplemental Nutrition Assistance Program, that has dwindled down a little bit. That's also leading to this reduction in consumer spend at grocery stores because they just don't have that benefit anymore, so they're not able to spend as much as they previously, you know, were spending. There's even an anecdotal note, I'll just throw this out there, of the rise in GLP-1s potentially leading to people not eating as much, and so that may be playing a role here. But by and large, it certainly is inflation and even those SNAP benefits that some people just don't have anymore.
1: We appreciate your time, Alicia Neves of News Nation. We appreciate you. Have a wonderful weekend.
0: You too.
1: Trump, yeah. Yeah. So, ladies and gentlemen, I'm on 7 to 9 p.m. every night, and I'm here by myself. And so when I fill in for Mark, Deborah Green is a producer, so I'm not used to having someone across from me saying, hey, we're going here now. So I appreciate you, little sister. So now, last night, everyone, we played it last night on our airwaves. NBC and ABC didn't play it. We'll get to that in a couple seconds. But I do want to talk about Trump's speech last night. I'm not necessarily upset at the election integrity conversation. I'm mad at it. I didn't want to hear it. I didn't need to hear it. I didn't care about it. But I'm more upset at the fact that I didn't hear what I think people wanted to hear. And that's part of the reason why we started with grocery prices. That is the most important thing on people's minds. If you talk, like, you know, I'm not talking to activist types. I'm not talking to Democrat operatives. I'm not talking to Republican operatives. I'm not talking to people who have politics on their mind 24/7. The vast majority of Americans in this country, and I'm sure the vast majority of you listening right now to the Mark Arum Show, are not thinking about politics all day, every day, and your lives are consumed by it. Most people are, this morning on a Friday, it's summertime, they're either taking their kids to camp, they're taking their kids to some outlet to play and jump around, Air Atlanta or something like that, or they're at the pool, or they're someplace doing something with kids if they have children for the summertime because the kids are off. If they work from home, they're working. If they're, you know, they're single with no kids, they're working. Most people are going through that right now. And what they're doing is they know what Alicia just talked about. Grocery prices are higher. I'm spending more and getting less. That's what's on people's minds. And let me point this out to the president and every Republican out there who listened to that speech and are jumping up and down with joy. Trump's base, if you look at the numbers, majority of people without a college degree voted for Donald Trump. Many blue-collar workers voted for Donald Trump. Donald Trump's coalition was made up of mostly working-class, middle-class, lower-middle-class folks on a socioeconomic scale. That was the base, the people that were unhappy with the status quo, the people who wanted someone new in there, the people who live in rural Georgia, who live in areas where the job market is not as strong as it is in metro Atlanta. Those are the people that voted for Donald Trump, many of them three times. So when he gives a big speech and everyone turns to it and everyone airs it, we aired it, other networks aired it, only two did not air it, and this makes this big deal about this speech, those people, the Trump base voter who is working class, they're earning a living, they're squeaking out a good life, they save up, maybe they go to vacation, and vacation might be driving to Destin or to Panhandle, and five in a family getting an Airbnb for 4 or 5 days, and that's vacation for the year. Not one weekend, for the year. That's the Trump base. White, Hispanic, Black, all of working class, lower middle class people. They heard nothing that impacted their life last night. Because those people don't care about election integrity. Those people don't care about 278,000 illegal immigrants on the voting rolls, which is spread across 50 states, by the way, and only about a dozen of them are the ones that really they saw the name or the voter registrations with illegal immigrants. Those people don't care about it. They care about how do you get prices down? Because when you ran in 2024, those people came out to vote because they were told by every Republican candidate, by Trump himself, I will bring prices down on day one. We're a year and a half in. Prices are still not down. As a matter of fact, you just heard they're up. 66% of Americans think groceries are unaffordable. 66%. So when you go on TV in a major address to the nation in prime time and shut down all the networks except for two, and you talk about everything you're doing that's great, no one feels it. Then you talk about election integrity, elections being stolen, people on the voting rolls, no more mail-in ballots. We got to pass the SAVE Act. Every single person within the Trump Republican base is saying to themselves, what about me? And that's how this is going to impact in November, because everyone wants to know, what about me? How are you going to help me? You told me you're going to help me. What about me? Let's go check traffic with Mike Shields. Hey, Mike, how are you?
2: Hey, good morning, Shelley. Overall, Metro Atlanta looking nice on a Friday, but we do have our slow zones, including on the east side perimeter with a crash in a left lane, the DOT tells us. 285 northbound, the outer loop at Memorial Drive, exit 41, sluggish as you leave I-20. The west side perimeter also on and off the brakes as you leave Bolton Road on 285 northbound, exit 13, 3 miles getting up to Atlanta Road, where the right lane is taken out from Atlanta Road to Paces Ferry Road, exit 18. That right lane's going to be blocked for the next 2 weeks, part of the West Side Rebuild Project, so going to have to get used to that. Also, right lane block 285 southbound from Paces Ferry Road to Atlanta Road. 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
2: And the delays are growing out of
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1: Shelly Winter in for Mark Aram. 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I'm normally heard on this great station Monday through Friday, 7 p.m. to 9 p.m. I want to continue a little bit with Donald Trump's speech last night, just with some last thoughts that I had about the speech. One of the things that I found fascinating was when he said, I'm not trying to cause confusion or distrust in our election system. And I thought to myself, you're giving a 20-minute speech of which 15 minutes of the 20 minutes are spent on election integrity and why we're at risk of China hacking us and all of this stuff. And at the same time saying you're not trying to cause distrust in the system, which is exactly what you did. That's exactly what you did. But then he said this, which is incredibly scary to me.
9: In a rare move, NBC and ABC Fake News have both said that they would not cover this speech. They knew what it was about because of the fact that they don't like the topic, because they know how corrupt our system is and they don't want to reveal it. They and others in the media are part of a plot. They want to continue this fraud for whatever reason. They want to keep it going. They want to protect the radical left. They can't have a great country, and that's true. You can't have a great country without free and fair elections. Fraud like this should mean a revocation of their licenses. They use our public multi-billion-dollar in value airways for absolutely no money. They pay nothing. All we want is honesty in our elections and honesty in reporting.
1: So there is no obligation for any media outlet to air presidential address. None. There's no law. There's nothing that says that. No obligation. And if you're always accessible to the media, meaning you're always talking to them, you're always bringing them into the White House, you're always on Truth Social, everyone knows what you're talking about all the time, then there's nothing that's news anymore. Really. And you can't tell people, hey, I'm going to drop this bomb tonight, you need to listen, and the bomb is go to whitehouse.gov. Like, it doesn't work like that. And so threatening ABC and NBC is kind of counterproductive. Let me end with this. When we come back, I talked to Karen Travers of ABC News about the speech and got, you can hear from her on more information on it, but that's coming up next. But let me end with this, to be completely honest with all of you. None of this helps Republicans in the midterms. Not a single bit of it. And that's the most frustrating part for me. Shelley Winter in for Mark Arum. He'll be back on Monday. We'll be right back.
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6: It's 9:30. Good Friday morning to you. I'm Cheryl Castro. News brought to you by Beaver Toyota of Cumming. Our top story, Georgia's Democratic senators cry foul on President Trump's primetime speech with a focus on fair elections.
7: But he is signaling his plans to come right here to Georgia, attack the election, and undermine voting rights.
6: Senator John Ossoff speaking on MS Now. The president does not specifically reference the election in Georgia. Instead, he makes a case for passing the SAVE Act requiring voter IDs.
8: Senator Raphael Warnock appearing on MS Now saying that while the president is still focused on the 2020 election, hardworking Georgians are suffering economically under Trump's policies in 2026.
9: Donald Trump doubled the premiums of some 1.2 million Georgians who are trying to afford health care. And so Georgians are getting poorer and poorer, sicker and sicker.
8: Warnock also says that Republicans should be speaking up.
9: They know that he is setting fire on our democracy, and they are silent.
8: Michelle Wright, 95.5 WSB.
6: It's 9:31. One possible source is named linked to the parasitic outbreak that's made thousands of people sick across the U.S., including here in Georgia.
10: A source familiar with this investigation tells ABC News that the outbreak of that severe stomach bug is linked to shredded iceberg lettuce that was served at Taco Bell locations in Indiana, Kentucky, Michigan, Ohio, and West Virginia.
6: Elizabeth Schulze reports so far no comment from Taco Bell, though it did preemptively remove some ingredients at select locations. The CDC has reported nearly 7,000 cases of the intestinal illness in 34 states. The Food and Drug Administration approves a first-of-its-kind pill that can drastically reduce cholesterol.
11: It's called Lipfendra from Merck. It can lower dangerous cholesterol in a way that's previously only been available with expensive injectable drugs. It's designed to block a liver protein that interferes with the body's ability to clear cholesterol from the blood.
6: Ed Donahue reports the drug is designed for patients whose cholesterol persists even after taking statins. Those are the standard medications used for cutting the risk of heart attacks. A so-called Common Sense Act could pave the way for a redesigned nickel to enter into circulation. The bill formally ends the production of the penny, addresses how retailers should give you change when they don't have any pennies, and shifts the focus to the nickel. Under the act, the Treasury would be allowed to test a redesigned and lower-cost nickel. House lawmakers passed the legislation, still needs to be approved in the Senate and signed into law before it takes effect. An Atlanta theater group gets a big grant from the Mellon Foundation, all to continue its mission.
12: It's a big number, but not the first time True Colors Theater has heard from Mellon.
13: This is the second time that we've been awarded this grant amount.
12: Artistic director Jamil Jude says the grant of just over $500,000 will help fund a high school competition
13: where students are learning and learning to then recite the monologues of contemporary Black playwrights that wrote monologues specifically for this program.
12: True Colors was founded in Atlanta by Tony Award winner Kenny Leon in 2002. Lisa Nicholas, 95.5 WSB.
6: 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Time now for live team coverage of traffic and weather. Mike Shields joins us live in the WSB 24-hour traffic center.
14: And Cheryl, delays continue on the east side perimeter. Crash has been working in the left lane in DeKalb County, 285 northbound the outer loop at Memorial Drive. Exit 41 sluggish as you leave I-20 trying to make your way at Decatur, getting into Clarkston. And of course, road work continues on the west side perimeter, a right lane block for the next 2 weeks in both directions, but really feeling the impact right now, 285 north. Northbound getting between Atlanta Road exit 16 and Paces Ferry Road exit 18. From the Loud Security Systems Traffic Center, Triple Team Traffic, 95.5 WSB.
15: I'm Channel 2 Action News Chief Meteorologist Brad Nitz. Headed to 91 heat index near 100 for most of Metro Atlanta. Heat index a little higher up to 104 to 105 in parts of the East Metro where the heat advisory is in effect. That includes Jackson, Barrow, Walton, and Newton counties. Well, some scattered storms to cool us off late this afternoon. For Saturday, low 76, high 91 with scattered storms again. And again on Sunday, scattered afternoon storms. Rain chance this weekend, both days at 40%.
6: And right now, sunny, 81 degrees in Woodstock. Another 81 for Suwanee. Decatur, you're at 80 degrees. More news at 10 o'clock. 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
18: Shelley Winter in for Mark Aaron. Mark will be back on Monday. Coming up next, I spoke to Karen Travers of ABC News. on the Trump speech from last night. That's coming up next.
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0: Shelley Winter in for Mark Arum. Ladies and gentlemen, Mark will be back on Monday. So I had a chance to talk to Karen Travers of ABC News, and I asked her about Trump's speech.
1: The president gave a speech in prime time at the White House that the White House had said was going to focus on election integrity. He certainly used this speech to make very misleading claims about the election that he lost 6 years ago, 2020, to Joe Biden, and also sow doubt in the election system in this country. The president said last night, no country can be great without a fair and honest election, and you have to trust your country. But he made some vague claims about officials that he says he appointed in his first administration that were part of a cover-up, keep administration information about foreign election interference and election fraud from him. The president said that the American election systems are vulnerable, they're easily compromised, and that people within the government knew that. But he didn't provide evidence that the outcome was altered in 2020 or that any votes were altered in 2020. There wasn't anything new from the president or the documents that the administration released indicating that. Just to go back to 2020, and I think it's worth reminding people, he lost in 2020 by 7 million votes. He lost the Electoral College. He lost more than 60 court cases challenging the election, and some of those cases were in front of judges he appointed. There was no evidence back then of widespread voter fraud. It's something his own attorney general at the time did acknowledge, but the president since then has been very fixated on what are really unfounded claims of voter fraud.
0: Do you think this is something, because I hear different things, right? And one of the things, particularly here in Georgia, from our senators, that he's trying to sow discord. Do you think he truly believes he was robbed in 2020, or do you think that this is just campaign fodder, you know, to kind of drive his supporters back out to the polls and kind of overwhelm the polls against the cheating?
1: I'll leave that to analysts, but I will say, you know, this is something that the president talks about all the time and has for 6 years. This is something he has not let go. It is obviously a priority enough that he gave a primetime speech about this last night, and has been pushing Congress to pass the Save America Act, which is a sweeping voter ID bill that would require proof of citizenship when registering to vote, when mailing in a ballot. It would require photo ID for in-person voting and photocopies of ID for mail-in ballots, and require states to send voter lists into the federal government for identifying non-citizens. But when you look at that, other than strengthening protections against non-citizens voting, it doesn't do anything to address the issues that the president was railing about last night related to election systems and potential foreign interference and the vulnerabilities with that. But the president was pushing hard for Congress to pass this. It has already passed the House. It has not moved in the Senate, and it will not, just based on the numbers that they have. There's just no way at this point, based on how it is, that it will advance in the Senate.
0: But part of his speech last night, he talked about 278,000 registered illegal voters. Is there anything in any of the documents on whitehouse.gov that you've seen that shows those people voted?
1: No. And, you know, the documents that the president released last night, he called it a stunning allegation that more than 250,000 non-citizens were included on voter rolls. He said that this has left elections vulnerable to being rigged and stolen, and this can't be allowed to continue. But, you know, our review of the documents show that they've actually lumped in a large number of deceased voters into this category, and that really appears to drastically inflate the number of this. The president also didn't allege that any of the people on that list actually voted in a federal election, just that they're on voter rolls.
0: And that's my problem. If there's such massive fraud, you're not showing any evidence of it. You're kind of just dancing around the edges, which is driving the people who already believe there was fraud as proof, but you're not showing any. Will that hurt Republicans in November during the midterms nationally?
1: I think that's going to be something we have to see how it plays out. Certainly questions yesterday to the White House about why the president was focused on this when, you know, Republicans would like him to be focused on affordability and other big issues ahead of the midterms, because that's where voters are right now. But the White House said, you know, they can walk and chew gum at the same time and focus on multiple issues. And this is something voters do care about.
0: Karen Travers of ABC News, I really appreciate you. My sister, have a wonderful weekend, and God bless you and your family.
1: Have a great day. Thank you.
0: All right. Shelley Winter in for Mark Arum. One of the interesting things about my interview with Karen Travers of ABC News is the 278,000 number. So let me tell you, if you go to whitehouse.gov, which I was on last night until 11, and as soon as he made the announcement of whitehouse.gov, I went to whitehouse.gov, and it was, first of all, let me tell you, very interesting. What was very interesting is that the website crashed. Because so many people went to it at the same time. So it had crashed. So for the first several minutes, you couldn't get into it. And then finally, we were able to get into it, go on the site last night after a couple minutes. But this 278,000 number, when you read the whitehouse.gov document, it says 278,000 illegal citizens were registered to vote in federal elections. It's in several states. Georgia is one of them, and I have the states right here. I'll find it in just a second. But as I look for that, one of the interesting things, it's over the country, mostly in Alaska, Arkansas, Colorado, Connecticut, District of Columbia, Florida, Georgia, Iowa, Kansas, Maryland, Michigan, New York. Those are the states where voter data was accessed, North Carolina, Ohio, Oklahoma, Rhode Island. Now, the two different things. That's where the Chinese had accessed voter data. The 278,000 were actual people that Mr. President Trump last night reported that were found to be registered to vote in federal elections. He didn't say they voted. And it's also spread over 50 states. So that's like about 6,000 people per state, if it's spread equally, right? So we know here in Georgia, when they looked at illegal votes in Georgia by foreigners, it was three cases that they found. Three. And so that's in Georgia. So the point I'm trying to make here is you throw out a number, 278,000. A lot of people jump up and hear that, but they don't realize that we don't know if they cast a vote. And then why I bring it up is because you just heard from Karen Travers, where when they did a deep dive into those numbers, a lot of people are dead. A lot of people did not vote. We don't know how many did not or did vote or didn't vote, but we know it's a mixture of numbers to get to that 278,000, which when you think about the 2020 election, 82 million people voted for Joe Biden, or 81 million voted for Joe Biden, and 72 million voted for Donald Trump. So out of 150 million people voting, 278,000 were found to be illegal citizens registered to vote in federal elections. This is why I keep going back to the most important thing about everything from last night, and I'll end it here. We have Senator John Ossoff calling in at 10:35, and we'll ask him his thoughts on his speech last night. But after this, until then, no more Trump speech talk. But I will say this. This is why Republicans are so upset today. They won't publicly say anything, which is a shame, because I'd like to see my party with backbone and come out and say something, that this is a waste of time, this is ridiculous, no one cares. People care about their pocketbooks, which you said you were going to fix, which they said they were going to fix. So they're obligated to now come out the day after and say, hey, voters, I know I told you I was going to fix everything as your congressman or congresswoman, but I'm trying. I'm still working at it. Keep the faith. But no, they're just quiet. They're talking to each other. They're tweeting with each other. They're in signal chats with each other saying, oh, this, I can't believe we're still here. I can't believe he did. I can't believe he didn't talk about affordability. I can't believe he didn't talk about bringing down gas prices. That's what they're telling each other. But in front of the cameras, in front of the public, they're just all saying, great speech, great speech. And it was nothing of a great speech. Because it didn't talk to people about the most important thing they're worried about. Prices, energy prices, gas prices. You see, in state of Georgia, I just heard a report on our great AM news, Atlanta's Morning News this morning, that Georgia ranks in the top five for home foreclosures. Do you think those people care about a stolen election in 2020? You think when people are upside down in their homes and their cars, and they can't afford to buy all the groceries that they want to buy, that they care about a stolen election, quote unquote stolen election? No, they don't. And until Republican politicians understand affordability is the key issue, we're going to get trounced in November.
2: trounced. Trounced. That means beat badly. That's what's going to happen. Oh, boy. I really should be a consultant, I think, Deborah Green. You know, maybe when they tell me my time.
3: Side hustle?
2: So it's my, no, I can't do it as a side hustle because I go to federal prison. But but when the powers to be come to say, Mr. Winter, you know, you're getting a little long in a tooth for this radio talk thing, then I may go do that. But it's true. That's what it's, and it should be obvious to anybody running for office, and it should be obvious to those who are in office. I mean, your constituents are saying it to you. Oh, that's right. You only talk to the activists. And the activists are telling you, fix the ballots. We need hand ballots, paper ballots. We need ID. It's crazy. Ladies and gentlemen, my name is Shelley Winter. I'm filling in for Mark Arum. He will be back on Monday. When we come back, I am going to talk about Carathon a little bit. And then we're going to, on the other side of it, I have a local story about an African-American-owned business and Rick Jackson campaign and what's going on with her. I want to talk about that because that's a huge story here locally. But before we go, as we go out to the next break, let's go talk to Mike Shields about traffic. Hey, Mike.
4: Hey, Shelley. Things improving on the east side perimeter. That's good news for you in DeKalb County. If you're traveling 285 north, leaving I-20, try to get past Memorial Drive, exit 41. Crash has been sitting in the left lane. Looks like they've got that to the right shoulder, and the delays are improving. But new trouble in the Conyers now. I-20 eastbound as you approach Highway 138. Delays quickly growing, so if you're leaving Lithonia, trying to make your way into Conyers and beyond, think about Old Covington Highway. That may save you a few minutes making your way out east. 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
2: Oh, yeah. Shelley Winter in for Mark Arum. Excuse me, ladies and gentlemen. Sometime I love music. Sometime I get carried away with the bumpers. I'm in for Mark Arum. I normally, you can hear me Monday through Friday, 7 to 9 p.m. I won't be on tonight. I'm filling in for Mark. He'll be back on Monday. So as many of you may have, you've heard, maybe you've heard it. We've been playing the promos. If you haven't, next Thursday and Friday, our annual Carathon, 26th year, 26th anniversary. Last year we raised, you raised, not us, you gave Children's Healthcare of Atlanta $2.1 million. And we're trying to exceed that this year. So, as you know, if you've ever listened to Carathon, all of us, everyone here at the station we do different things. We do different things separately. And then there's a few events, like our meet and greet with all of us, going to be at Truist Park, our comedy night with Jeff Foxworthy, Dave Baker, Mark Arum, and Eric Von Hessler will be on the stage doing stand up. I was asked, Deborah and Vinny, if I wanted to participate and tell some jokes. And I'm going to answer yes. So I'll be on a stage as well.
15: Oh, you are
2: going
15: to be there.
2: I'm going to be there. I'm going to tell some jokes.
16: You're going off the brain, off the top, or are you going to write something?
2: Oh, I'm
16: right.
2: I'm going to do a whole set. Okay. Yeah, I'm going to have a whole set. No, I would never do it like that. I'd freeze up. No, I'm going to do a whole set. I mean, I may get a Netflix special after the Jeff Foxworthy thing. So you want to sign up for all of that, ladies and gentlemen. But you especially want to sign up for my beach and barbecue. Let me tell you what I'm doing. I have been going up to Cobble Beach, Lake Allatoona at Ackworth Park. I've been going up there. I started going up there several years ago with my mom because she loved the water, and that was the closest thing, and I found this beach, and I love it up there. It is just the best place to be in the state of Georgia for me, for my purposes, because it's close, relatively close as water, and there's a nice man-made beach there. They have sandy beach. It's nice. It's calming. It's just fun. There's kids running around, and you see families, and it's just everything you want to see in the state of Georgia, which makes the state of Georgia so great. So there's a beach house up there. We have the access, exclusive access to the beach house. We'll have barbecue. We'll have lemonade, sweet tea, water, soda, everything. We'll have cornhole games. We'll have a soccer ball to kick around. We'll have a football to throw around. We'll play cards for those that like to play cards. We'll have access to the beach. We could swim. We could play in the sand. You could build sand castles. It's just going to be a phenomenal event on August 9th between 2 p.m. and 6 p.m., 4 hours up at the beach, at Cobble Beach in Ackworth and city of Ackworth. So go to WSBRadio.com/Carathon. When it pops up, click on the box incentives. Now you're going to scroll through Eric Erickson stuff, Mark Arum stuff. Mark's got a lot of fun stuff. You're going to scroll through the things I just told you about, the meet and greet, the comedy night, and a lot more. I need you to pass all of that. and go down to beach and barbecue with Shelley Winter. Now, you could go back and do those things as well. They're going to be fun. But for my purposes, filling in for Mark, let Mark tell you about his stuff. I'm telling you about my stuff because I'm filling in. So I need you to scroll past everything and go to beach and barbecue with Shelley Winter. And it's two people. Everything's in pairs. Please sign up. Make your donation so you can get on, get in on that, because that's a limited number of tickets. And so I want you all to join us, because that's going to be, I'm telling you, and, you know, Eric Erickson, I love. I'd love to have a cigar and bourbon with Eric Erickson, but I'd much rather go to a beach with Shelley Winter. I'll even wear Speedos if you want. We'll be right back. Shelley Winter in for Mark Arum. He'll be back on Monday. When we come back, I want to talk about a local story that is really upsetting to me. It's heartbreaking, and it speaks volumes as to the world we live in today. And it's very, very sad that how and why we got here. That's coming up next. Shelley Winter in for Mark Arum.
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18: At 10 o'clock, I'm Jonathan O'Brien. 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Our top story. Far from being a bombshell address to the nation on election security, Kennesaw State University political scientist Dr. Kerwin Swint says the president's primetime address last night was aimed at convincing a skeptical Congress to pass the SAVE Act.
19: From his point of view, if they can pass the SAVE Act, if they can get focused on photo ID at the polls, on limiting mail-in voting, then that gives him and his party the best chance of winning.
18: But politically, Swint says the effort and the focus on the 2020 election could backfire for Republicans. 80 degrees here in Midtown Atlanta. Another hot day on tap for your Friday. Channel 2 Action News Chief Meteorologist Brad Nitz will have Atlanta's most accurate and dependable forecast coming up. As the temperatures rise, cooling centers are opening across metro Atlanta.
20: DeKalb County is providing some relief from the heat as temperatures head up to 91 degrees this weekend. Three cooling centers are open in DeKalb. 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In Atlanta, residents can visit Frontline Response. All of the cooling centers will be open through Wednesday except for Sunday. Frontline Response is the only center open on Sunday. 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
18: 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It's again getting more expensive to get around. Gas prices this morning are approaching a nationwide average of $4 a gallon, and diesel is back up to $5 a gallon. Allen. Money reporter Elizabeth Schulze says Americans are feeling the pinch.
1: In total, a new estimate from Moody's Analytics finds that the typical American household has now spent $620 extra in gas, diesel, and jet fuel expenses in the nearly 5 months since the start of the Iran war.
18: According to AAA, Metro Atlanta's gas price average stands at $3.77 a gallon. The United States has expanded its airstrike campaign against Iran this morning by hitting more bridges and collapsing a tower at a key Iranian port. The latest strikes early Friday are part of U.S. President Trump's threats to start striking infrastructure to pressure Tehran to ease its chokehold on the Strait of Hormuz. Iran hit back with strikes on U.S. assets in the Gulf. Concern is growing as Canadian wildfire smoke continues to impact some of the nation's largest cities. New York City Mayor Zohran Mamdani.
21: We are reaching into a level of air quality that is dangerous for every single New Yorker.
18: Air quality advisories remain in effect for more than a dozen states. Forecasters hope incoming rain and changes in the wind patterns will help over the coming days. And today's show co-anchor Craig Melvin is back on the air this morning, a day after an intruder confronted him with racial slurs inside the New York City studio. Melvin addressing the incident during the show this morning.
22: You may have heard that unfortunately an intruder made his way into an unauthorized area here in Studio 1A. Thankfully, he was apprehended quickly. He was placed under arrest. We are cooperating fully with the NYPD as they investigate the matter, and we are just very happy that everyone is safe.
18: Andrew Truelove is now charged with hate crimes after allegedly making it past security at 30 Rock and yelling at Melvin. He also reportedly asked for today's show staple, Al Roker. It's 10:03. The Mark Arum Show with Shelley Winter filling in continues in less than 2 minutes, but first it's time for live team coverage of traffic and weather. Stephanie Stallworth is in the WSB 24-hour traffic center.
23: Hey, Jonathan. Still working on that construction on your west side, perimeter 285 north-south over by South Atlanta Roads. Watch for lane restriction on the right side each way. And a big deal for you out here, 20 headed east with some slowdowns as you head out towards 138 Conyers. Two right lanes are blocked at that interchange, backing down from Lear West Avenue. From the Loud Security Systems Traffic Center, Triple Team Traffic, 95.5 WSB.
24: I'm Channel 2 Action News Chief Meteorologist Brad Nitz. Headed to 91 today with some scattered showers and storms and a heat index near 100 and about the same for the weekend. Saturday, low 76, high 91 with scattered afternoon storms. And we'll keep those afternoon storms at a 40% chance of rain Sunday, high back to 91.
18: 81 degrees in Marietta, 82 in Conyers, and it's 80 degrees here in Midtown. 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I'm Jonathan O'Brien, 95.5 WSB.
2: Shelley Winter in for Mark Arum. Mark will be back on Monday, ladies and gentlemen. You can follow me on Facebook at Shelley Winter, S-H-E-L-L-E-Y-W-Y-N-T-E-R. I am normally heard Monday through Friday, 7 p.m. to 9 p.m. If you've never heard the show, please come back Monday night and check out my show, 7 p.m. to 9 p.m. I want to talk about a story really quickly here. So cancel culture has been around for a little while, and there's always been people who boycott businesses, and they're usually big, large conglomerates, right? There have been boycotts all the time for different reasons, right? And I'm one in an integrated society. I think boycotts are ridiculous, to be honest with you. I understand why you did it in the 60s when there was a segregated society. But when you're in an integrated society and African-Americans and whites and Hispanics and Asians and everyone's working together to boycott a big business ends up hurting the very people that you're trying to help, right? So I don't necessarily agree with them. But this is a story about cancel culture that is so self-defeating and so suicidal and dare I say, so crippling to a community that I just don't understand why people do it. So the story is this. Rick Jackson's running for governor. He has security now because he's one of two candidates running for governor. So he's got security, like the state state troopers. He has a security team because he's running for governor. And so he can't just leave his house, get in the car and drive and say, go to a restaurant. They've got to call ahead and say, hey, Mr. Jackson running for governor. He's coming by. We've got to kind of just check your place out, you know, like that. That's what they have to do it. When I had Mr. Jackson on my show a couple weeks ago after the election, his security team came to the station. This is a radio station. We're locked down here. You got to go through, pass all kinds of stuff to get in here. They still came here and did a walkthrough before he got here. Okay, so you can imagine about a public restaurant where anybody can walk in, what's going to happen. So they did that. They called a restaurant owner, or the restaurant called Toast on Lenox. There's a location at in Buckhead and one on 14th Street. Toast on Lenox. So they called ahead. Mr. Jackson's going to come. The owner, which is an African-American woman. It's important to the story. Normally it doesn't matter, but it's important to the story. An African-American woman owns the restaurant. So she says, oh, wow, he's running for governor. I'd like to meet him. That's all she said. So Mr. Jackson came with his team. They all ate. They had a good time. The food was delicious. She came over, introduced herself, and they sat down and just talked. She talked to the man. She asked him questions. It was just a conversation. She didn't endorse him. She didn't say, I'm going to vote for you. She didn't hang a sign outside. She didn't do anything. She just had a conversation with one of two people running for governor as a business owner. Mr. Jackson's team posted it on there with he and her standing there. And he said, hey, I'm working for all Georgians, especially small business owners like Toast on Lenox. Great food. Had a wonderful conversation. That's all he posted. Now this is being shared everywhere. And the African-American community, particularly those who are supporting Keisha Lance Bottoms for governor, are going after this woman and calling

0: running this business. She hires people. That's the most important thing. She hires people. She has staff. Many of those staffers might be college students who are working their way through school. Some of them may be single mothers who have to put food in their babies' mouths. But none of these so-called social influencers care about that. You don't really care about that community of which you claim to care so much about if you're willing to boycott a business owner simply for having a conversation with one of two people who may be running the state of Georgia after November. It's self-defeating, it's crazy, and it's childish. And I've never seen anything like it before. Hispanics don't do it. Jewish people don't do it. Asians don't do it. No other group of people in this country are so, no other group of people are so small-minded that they would destroy someone's business for having a conversation with a politician. A politician. Under the guise of, his policies will destroy us. Really? You said that about every single Republican that's ever run for office, whether it's dog catcher or president. They're going to destroy us. Yet and still, here's a woman, African-American, in Georgia, where you say the Republicans are going to destroy us, meaning African-Americans. They run everything, and she's got two locations, one in Buckhead, one on 14th Street in Midtown. High-rent locations. But they're going to destroy us. Republican policies allow for that business to open in the first place, because Georgia's such a great state to do business. But you're going to yell at her, you're going to slam her, you're going to post videos about it and tell people not to go. But then, 6 months from now, you're going to lament the loss of the black business community. It's silly and self-defeating. It's just unbelievable to me that grown people would think like this when nobody else in the world does that. Let me tell you about business for those, because many of the people that are making these charges and causing this trouble for any African-American owned business that does business or does an event for a Republican candidate. First of all, and I know this for a fact because I talk to them all the time, Republicans reach out like me, Republicans like others, Dr. Anita Lane and Karen Walker and all, I can name a bunch of them. Republican operatives reach out to black-owned businesses and say, hey, we'd like to do an event. How much does it cost? Or we're having a fundraiser. Can you cater the event? What's the cost? I know for a fact most Democrat candidates reach out and say, can we get it for free? I'm telling you this because I've heard it from business owners' mouths themselves. So as a business, what do? Do you risk the wrath of this childish community yelling at you for doing business? You're a restaurant, you cater, someone asks you to cater food for their event, you've got to hide the fact that you're doing it when you're making money and that's all you're there to do is make money? It's silly. It's self-defeating. It's suicidal. For a community that represents 13% of a population, probably 4% in a business community, to boycott any business for talking to a Republican. It's killing us. Yet in the same time, you will buy hair products from Asian businesses. You'll buy weaves from Asian businesses. You'll go support the nail salons where there are no African Americans doing your nails and your pedicures and your manicures, but I don't see them in your businesses, and you don't say a word. So you spend your money someplace else, not asking them to spend it back with you, but when someone, a Republican, oh my God, goes to support a business because he's hungry, you want to put that business out of business. It's self-defeating. It's suicidal. It's dag near genocide at an economic level, which is ridiculous to me, for a community. Let's really quickly, ladies and gentlemen, I'll go right back to that grocery and gas giveaway presented by Reliable Heating and Air. 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That's a pretty cool giveaway. That is a very cool giveaway. I can't win, can I?
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0: about $40-something to fill up. $150 for grocery store gift card? Man. Be caller number 20, ladies and gentlemen. Let's go. I want to go back to what I was just talking about. I'll end it here. Just have a couple more minutes. It's very important that I finish this thought. And I hope you guys don't mind. This cancel culture. We've canceled comedians. We've canceled bakeries. We've canceled a lot of people for various different reasons. This is the silliest. I understand. I don't like the tactic, but I understand the LGBT community going to a baker saying, hey, would you bake a same-sex cake for my same-sex wedding? And a Christian baker says, no. I understand the LGBT community getting upset at that. Now, I don't like the tactic because they target these people. There's a difference. You didn't just walk in off the street. You targeted the man. But as a general rule of thumb, I can understand that. I don't agree with it, but I understand it. What I don't understand is the only group of people in this country that would boycott a business. Years ago, Donald Trump had a brunch in, I want to say, Michigan, where he went to a black-owned restaurant, and because he had the brunch at a black-owned restaurant, they ran him out of business. The guy eventually opened up another business, but they destroyed his business. It's silly. You can't complain about the lack of economic empowerment in a black community. You can't complain about the dollar not circulating in our community. You can't complain about utilizing and supporting black businesses if you're willing to destroy them overnight because they had a conversation with one of two people running to lead the entire state of Georgia, a state which the last governor and the governor before him made it the best state to do business almost 9 or 10 years in a row. Why do you think so many people move here? Because they want to open up a business. And that's because the Republicans are running everything. It's silly. It's self-defeating. It's genocidal. It's suicidal for any group of people to destroy a business for having a conversation with a politician. It's crazy. And I hope it stops. This woman doesn't deserve it. No one does. But she especially doesn't deserve it. She's worked too hard. So if you're listening to me right now, I'm going to do a shameless plug. Please. She's located at Lenox Mall and on 14th Street. If you're ever looking to have brunch, go to Toast on Lenox. And when you get there, say, sorry for what you're going through. I'm here to buy food. Because the service is good, the prices are good, and the food is on delicious times 10. That's my shameless plug for Toast on Lenox. Stop it, African-American community. What you're doing is wrong, and you know it's wrong, and many of you weren't raised this way. And let me end with this because I have just a minute left. Keisha Lance Bottoms does not like it. You think you're helping her, but you're really hurting her. Because if you're willing to put an African-American-owned business out of business because you think she doesn't support Keisha, she doesn't support anybody. I have no idea who she supports. She just had a conversation with. But Keisha Lance Bottoms doesn't want that woman to lose her business. So don't do it in the name of support of Keisha Lance Bottoms. And if I'm the Bottoms campaign, I definitely am trying my best to reach out to the community and say, hey, stop going after this woman. And then I'd reach out to the woman and say, hey, I'd like to come by with my campaign team and have brunch and take a picture with me. That's how it should work. Because business is not red. Business is not blue. Business is green for those who are serious about their business. Shelley Winter in for Mark Arum. We'll be right back. I want to go check traffic. We want to go check traffic with Stephanie Stallworth.
1: 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Still some volume out there in the downtown connector, north-south, getting into your downtown access, plus the crash 20 East in Conyers at 138, taking out two right lanes. 25 North had one near Memorial, and also 25 North South between South Atlanta and Paces Ferry. 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
0: Sookie now. Sorry. Shelley Winter in for Mark Aaron, one of the great tracks of all time. You ever play Name That Tune? Two beats. Shelley Winter in for Mark Aaron. Mark will be back on Monday, ladies and gentlemen. What a great weekend. Oh, I've got something to tell you. Follow me on Facebook, SHELLEYWYNTER, and see what I'm doing this Sunday. Going to have a great time. A FIFA watch party at Piedmont Park. Find all the information by following me on Facebook. I normally air Monday through Friday, 7 p.m. to 9 p.m. So please tune in on Monday to hear my show if you've never heard my show. It's a pretty decent show. We get it going on at night. Our music is phenomenal. You're doing a good job as well, my cousin Vinny. I want to talk about this story. This is a hilarious story. So let me be honest with everyone. I'm a gambler. I gamble. I bet on football. I have several accounts. I have a real guy. I have online accounts. You know, I've got another real guy. I've got online accounts. I do Kaushi. Use the code PASS. Jared Yamamoto has a pass. Has a code. It's called PASS. Shameless plug. But I'm a gambler. I've been betting since I was a teenager. Last vice I have. Cut everything else out. But I got to tell you, this is the funniest story ever. And it's one of those stories where I wish I knew somebody. Gabriel Perez. Now, a couple years ago, 2018, I think it was. Yeah, 2018, during the midterms, Donald Trump came here for a rally. And I met Mr. Perez. Right, I met him. We're backstage at one of the rallies. Someone introduced, hey, Shelley Winter, he's on the radio. This is Gabriel Perez. Hey, Gabriel, how you doing? He says, what do you do? He's like, I work with President Trump on the rallies. At the time, he wasn't a teleprompter guy. He was just kind of a close associate at the rallies, doing a pre-setup and all that kind of stuff. And then he gravitated to the teleprompter guy. The teleprompter guy is the guy that makes sure the speech that he's going to give is right there. You make sure the screens that you're reading from are at the right height and the right, not shady or sunny or anything like that. That's his job, making sure the speeches are good in order and everything. There's a guy that does that for these speeches, and he travels with the president because the president, one of those presidents, is always speaking everywhere he goes. And so he's been with him since 2016. I met him in person in 2018. Didn't get a feeling from him one way or the other. So let me tell you what he's done. So on Kaushi, which is one of these online, what they call bet. They're not bets, but, they call props. What is it called, Deborah?
17: The prediction market.
0: Prediction market. Thank you very much. Right. Kaushi is one of the prediction market opportunities. And so when Trump gives a big speech like a State of the Union, they will have, 10 to 1 Trump mentions Iran, 20 to 1 this or whatever it is. So what this guy was doing, because he had the speeches, he was betting on the different words that or phrases that Trump would say. And he made about $100,000. He lost his job. Here's the funny part of it. He would drop the bet if Trump was going to say Iran and didn't mention it and kept going. He would cancel the bet. So we don't really know how much he won or lost because he was manipulating. But it's a hilarious story. But it's a story that speaks volumes as to what's going on with this administration. A guy doing this on Kaushi about speeches. You don't think mining deals are being cut for billions? By billionaires? Come on, people. We'll be right back. Shelley Winter in for Mark Aaron. That's what I'm upset about. That's why I'm casting the votes that I'm casting in the Senate. Someone has to pay. Someone has to pay for the corruption and the fraud and the lies that have been told to me over the last several years. Shelley Winter in for Mark Aaron. We'll be back in a few minutes.
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26: Good morning. The time is 10:30. I'm Jonathan O'Brien with our top story. Following President Trump's election security speech last night, Georgia's top election official says he's reviewing the evidence presented by the president. Secretary of State Brad Raffensperger says Georgia's elections remain the gold standard for those who want secure, accessible, and fair elections. Now, Georgia Senator Raphael Warnock is also weighing in on the speech this morning.
27: Georgia Senator Raphael Warnock reacts to the president's speech, saying that Trump is still smarting from the results of the 2020 elections.
28: You know, Georgia saved the country in 2021. Donald Trump can't get over it. His feelings are deeply hurt, even though he won in 2024. And come November, the American people are going to hold him accountable and his enablers in Congress.
27: He also tells MS Now that this is a moral moment in America, and he's calling on people to stand up for what is right. Michelle Wright, 95.5 WSB.
26: Continuing coverage of the conflict in the Middle East, U.S. Central Command says it has completed the latest wave of attacks against Iran. CENTCOM did not provide details on its military strikes, but Iranian news reports claim U.S. forces struck a railway station and 6 bridges across the country, killing at least 8 people there. U.S. attacks have also damaged power lines in southern Iran, causing power outages near the Gulf Coast. Iran has reportedly retaliated with attacks on American bases in neighboring Gulf countries. Rain continued to fall overnight in southwest Texas, but the risk of high water has decreased dramatically in the past 24 hours.
29: Evacuations were ordered in the flood zone hours before the rivers began to rise. By and large, the warnings were heeded, but not universally.
30: Honestly, I'm upset, mad.
29: Jose Maldonado has lost his mobile home to the flooding.
30: I felt like I could have maybe saved it, done more.
29: The threat of high water has now shifted from the Texas Hill Country to the Rio Grande on the border with Mexico.
26: That's reporter Jim Ryan in Dallas. Foreclosure activity is up across the country, and Georgia is no exception.
31: The real estate analytics firm Adams says foreclosure filings at the national level jumped 21% in the first 6 months of this year compared to the same period a year ago. Georgia was among states with the biggest increase in filings, up 52%, and it ranked relatively high for having the biggest number of foreclosure starts at almost 8,200. Overall, Georgia ranked 11th highest among the states when it came to foreclosure filings. I'm Bloomberg's Gina Cervetti for 95.5 WSB.
26: The World Cup magic might return to the U.S. before too long. FIFA leadership has reportedly told President Trump that the U.S. is in line to host the Women's World Cup in 2031. The White House says they hope to build on the momentum from this year's Men's World Cup. And a bill moving through Congress could eventually change the look of the nickel.
32: The House has passed the Common Sense Act, which would end for
1: production of the penny and allow the Treasury Department to test a redesigned nickel that's cheaper to make. Supporters say the goal is to save taxpayer money while making sure nickels still work in vending machines and other coin-operated devices.
26: Monica Nelson reports the measure now goes to the Senate. It's 10:33, time for live team coverage of traffic and weather. Stephanie Stallworth is in the WSB 24-hour traffic center.
2: Hey, Jonathan, police activity still working 20 headed east over by 138 Conyers. They're blocking two right lanes to single file to the left there. Delays begin back near West Avenue. It's also affecting the end of the ramp from 138 to 20 eastbound. Have to merge there early. From the Loud Security Systems Traffic Center, Triple Team Traffic, 95.5 WSB.
3: I'm Channel 2 Action News Chief Meteorologist Brad Nitz. Headed to 91 heat index near 100 for most of Metro Atlanta. Heat index a little higher up to 104 to 105 in parts of the East Metro with a heat advisory is in effect. That includes Jackson, Barrow, Walton, and Newton counties. Well, some scattered storms to cool us off late this afternoon. For Saturday, low 76, high 91 with scattered storms again. And again on Sunday, scattered afternoon storms. Rain chance this weekend, both days at 40%.
26: 83 degrees in Austell, 84 in Stone Mountain, and it's 83 degrees here in Midtown Atlanta. More news at 11 o'clock. Breaking news when it happens. I'm Jonathan O'Brien, 95.5 WSB.
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5: Flipped over 20 westbound.
4: 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How Atlanta gets there.
0: Shelley Winter in for Mark Arum. Coming up next, Senator John Ossoff reacting to Trump's speech last night. That's next. Shelley Winter filling in for Mark Arum.
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0: Shelley Winter in for Mark Arum, my friends. He will be back on Monday. I normally air Monday through Friday, 7 p.m. to 9 p.m. And on the phone with me now is the sitting senator from Georgia, my good friend, my little brother, Senator John Ossoff. How are you, Senator?
6: Good morning, Shelley. Thank you for having me. I'm doing great. I got to wake up in the state of Georgia, kiss my two little girls, and I'm on my way up to Rome to meet with some constituents. How are you doing, my brother?
0: Wonderful. Wonderful, sir. Wonderful. So President Trump gave a speech last night, talked about some of the good things that have happened over, you know, the last couple, year and a half, but then spent the bulk of the time talking about election fraud, election integrity, China hacking our information, and so on and so forth. Your thoughts, my friend?
6: Yeah, man. Just, I think, a sad display. I spoke with a couple of elected Republican friends here in Georgia this morning who are borderline distraught that the cooler heads and wiser voices in the White House can't keep the president focused on the things that matter to people. I mean, the war is not going well. Sentiment on the economy is souring, and the audience that wants to hear the election conspiracy grievance stuff is really just a shrinking share of the president's diehard base and the president himself. And you know this, you're close to the White House, and you talk to anybody who's close to the White House, and he can't let it go. It consumes him. But, you know, for Republican candidates running here in Georgia or across the country who are trying to address the public's concerns about skyrocketing health insurance premiums or the sense that this war without clear purpose is spiraling out of control, this really does not speak to the daily concerns of ordinary Americans. And it raises quite reasonable concerns about what he intends to do as he looks ahead at these midterm elections and fears he might lose them, and how he may try to improperly use federal power to influence the elections, because we can't forget, Shelley, the man's on tape calling Georgia Secretary of State Brad Raffensperger and demanding that Brad, quote, find him the exact number of votes he needed to try to overturn the outcome in a state that he lost. And you know, if he feels desperate, I wouldn't put anything past him. So it was concerning in that regard, but I know it was of great political concern to many Republicans who really just want him to focus on the economy and on national security right now.
0: And I'm one of them. And we didn't speak, and I said that earlier in the show when I started the show with this topic. Why do you think he can't let it go?
6: He just can't come to grips with the fact that he lost. And it's self-destructive, but more than that, Shelley, this is not healthy for our republic. It is not healthy to have the president of the United States giving primetime addresses aimed at undermining public confidence in elections with all of these menacing conspiratorial terms he's throwing around, giving the impression that he's going to use his power to put his thumb on the scale. It's not conduct becoming of the president, and I think that it's not just Democrats who feel that way. It's a growing number of independents and Republicans as well.
0: And that's why so many of the people you spoke to, elected officials here in Georgia, are distraught because of the independence part of what you just said. As a candidate, though, you're running for re-election. As a candidate, you've got to kind of be happy about this, you know, for your campaign, yes?
6: No, Shelley, and I mean that sincerely, because, you know, this is obviously not what Georgia Republicans want the Republican president talking about, but I take no pleasure or satisfaction in the fact that the president of the United States, who I want to be the president for all Americans, is, instead of addressing the concerns of the people, spending his time on a primetime address, nursing grievances, pursuing sour grapes, It's just not healthy for the country.
0: Let me ask this. He talked about, I said last night when I was on that I felt this speech was to get the SAVE Act passed. Would you vote for the SAVE Act if it comes up for a vote? One, and the second part of that question is why your answer?
6: No, I would not, and there are Republican senators who wouldn't either. And look, you should have to prove you are who you are in order to vote, and I'm glad in Georgia you have to. But it's a deeply flawed bill, and it doesn't even have the unified support of Republicans in the Senate, let alone Democratic support.
0: So that's, I'm glad you said, I wanted to give you an opportunity to say that because many of the attacks on you are that you don't want voter ID. And I wanted you to say exactly what you said. We're on the phone with Senator John Ossoff, talking to him about President Trump's speech last night. One of the more interesting things that I heard last night was the role of China. In 2016 or 2017, after the election, I had Democrats telling me the Russians hacked our election and that's why he won. Now I have him telling me China hacked our elections and that's why he lost in 20, but I guess they stopped hacking our election in 2024 when he won. What are your thoughts on his comments about China? Do you feel that those are dangerous as well?
6: Look, the irony you just noted, right, is he's giving a speech saying that you can't trust the system just after he was elected. Republicans were elected to a majority in the House. Republicans were elected to a majority in the Senate. I mean, it seems like what Donald Trump is saying is the only elections he trusts are the ones where he and his allies win. And do foreign governments try to manipulate American public opinion whip up division in our politics? They do. This is known. They've done it for decades, and technology enables them to do it in even more manipulative ways. And that's a real issue. But for the president to get up there and say, as a result, we shouldn't trust the system by which we vote and tally votes is nonsense. And I think the public sees it as nonsense.
0: Well, before we let you go, Mr. Senator, we're on the phone with Senator John Ossoff. For the record, those of you who listen to me may know, for those of you who've never heard me before, I've endorsed Senator Ossoff for re-election. By the way, as I say that, can I ask you a favor? So I've seen where you've mentioned my endorsement of you for Senate at your different rally speeches. Could you just add in there 7 p.m. to 9 p.m. or 95.5?
6: I got to check with my lawyers.
0: All right, my brother. I just, at least give out my socials. But a couple last questions for you. Want to ask you, we have Carathon starting next Thursday and Friday, and I'm told that you may be calling in. Can you say something about your involvement with our Carathon this year?
6: It's such a great annual tradition. I mentioned this morning I got to kiss my two little girls before I went to work, which is something that I wish I could do every day. I'm so pleased and honored to represent Georgia in the Senate, but it means some separation from my kids. And I say all that just to say that every parent knows that your child's health is the most important thing to you. It's more important than your own health. It's more important than anything else in your life. When you have a sick child, it is your consuming concern. And the work that you and your colleagues do to generate these resources so that sick children can get the care they need in the state of Georgia is just vital. It's to be praised and admired, and I'm grateful that you do it, and I look forward to participating next week.
0: Well, we appreciate you participating. When you talked about the importance of being a father and your children and everything, it popped up in my mind. Can I get your thoughts, going back to one more political question, can I get your thoughts on a recent story that dropped on CNN about Mike Collins' son-in-law? Because I'm hearing people saying, well, everyone's different, but I see son-in-law's family. Like, you've got to agree in the family with different things. Can you talk about that story that dropped yesterday?
6: Yeah, Shelley, and it's worse than that. Let me be really clear, and this needs to be reported. Mike Collins today, on the record, needs to answer whether he or his businesses or his office or his campaign have been paying this neo-Nazi propagandist, and whether this neo-Nazi propagandist has been disseminating neo-Nazi propaganda from Mike Collins' property. And if he won't answer those questions in a forthright way on the record immediately, it is disqualifying. And let me go further and say that I want to hear from Senate Republicans. Do they stand by their nominee here in Georgia, whose office was just caught supporting a Holocaust denier and briefing prominent white supremacists on its efforts on behalf of a Holocaust denier? That's Mike Collins' office. Do Senate Republicans stand by their nominee in Georgia, who's had a neo-Nazi propagandist based on his property and won't answer questions about whether he's been paying them? I mean, we just saw what happened in Maine. You know, I did not back that Democratic nominee in Maine because I had concerns about his character. And I think Senate Republicans should not support a man in Georgia who is widely known to be of poor character and low integrity and a bigot and an anti-Semite who apparently has had neo-Nazi propagandists based on his property.
0: Senator John Ossoff joins us. Before I let you go, I've got to ask this one question. Finals are Sunday. FIFA finals are Sunday. Spain or Argentina?
6: Oh, man, Shelley, what? Now you're throwing heat. This is like controversial content.
0: Can't lose any votes.
6: You can't ask me this in an election year. I will say I think Messi is going to be tough to beat. I am publicly neutral. They are both great teams. And Atlanta has done, listen, Atlanta and the state should be commended for the job they've done hosting this. You know, I tip my cap to the whole team. They've done a great job, and I'm looking forward to the event.
0: My man. Senator John Ossoff, have a wonderful weekend, my friend, and I hope to see you soon.
6: Take care, Sean.
0: Bye-bye. We'll be right back. Let's go check traffic with my little brother. He went to Alabama. His name is Alex Williams.
7: Hey, good morning, Shelley. And bring some good news out in Conyers. Earlier crash, I-20 eastbound, Highway 138, exit 82. That has cleared. All lanes back open. Delays starting back before West Avenue are starting to thin out. Just watched another crash clear out of a right center lane heading out of Sandy Springs into Cobb. 285 westbound, the outer loop, right on that Chattahoochee River Bridge before you get to I-75. So good news there that all lanes are open, but you're still dealing with road work. Not going to out right lanes in both directions and bindings, 285 north and southbound at Paces Ferry Road, exit 18. From the Loud Security Systems Traffic Center, Triple Team Traffic, 95.5 WSB.
13: Yeah. I'm Chris Chandler. 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Clark Howard kicks off WSB Carathon Week and the forecast for the week ahead on 95.5 WSB.
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0: Shelley Winter in for Mark Arum. And before we go any further, I wanted to get an update on what's going on in the Gulf today. Alex Longley from Bloomberg. Alex, how are you, sir?
19: I'm very well, thank you. How are you? Thank you for having me.
0: Thank you for being on with us. Really quickly, update us on what's going on with Iran.
19: Yeah, so it's been a very volatile week in the region. And I think a few weeks ago, it would be fair to say many in the oil and shipping markets came to the conclusion that the worst was probably behind us. And then we saw last week and at the start of this week, attacks on merchant shipping. And that's really kind of taken us back to square one to an extent in terms of getting things like oil and gas out of the Strait of Hormuz, that narrow choke point that counts for so much of global supply. And now we sort of find ourselves heading into the weekend with the U.S. and Iran, with Iran attacking sites in the U.S. attacking sites in Iran, and Iran attacking Middle Eastern nations and targeting U.S. bases and things like that. So we find ourselves here on Friday afternoon in a pretty tense situation in Hormuz, and with a sort of a real risk that oil and gas flows through the Strait of Hormuz are going to fall or have already fallen.
0: Now, there's a story out there about a ship that was attacked. Can you tell us a little bit about that?
19: Well, we've seen a big mix of attacks so far this week. I think the most significant ones probably happened earlier in the week. Those were on some of these super tankers that have been crossing Hormuz with their satellite signals off, going dark, transiting at night, so that they can kind of escape under the cover of darkness. That's been something that's going on for a long time.
0: Can I ask you really quickly, when you say escaping undercover, are these ships illegal, or are they carrying sanctioned oil, or are they just trying to get through and they think it's better to go through at night?
19: The second one, they're very much legal. They're some of the highest quality ships in the world. They're run by Middle Eastern oil companies. They're carrying unsanctioned barrels. They're the supplies that you and I ultimately consume when we drive our cars around the world. But the best way for those ships to get out, and the way that many of them have been advised to get out, is to transit at night. It's to switch all your lights off. It's to turn off your satellite signals so that you can't be seen. And so that's why they've been doing that. And Iran has kind of taken a move to attack some of those ships to kind of make people think twice about doing it again. Another interesting attack we've had in the last sort of 24 hours, and coming from the U.S. side, has been to attack an Iranian ship very deep inside the Persian Gulf. And that's not something we've seen since the start of the war. And it's a sign of U.S. military presence further in the Persian Gulf as well.
0: Last question. Is that an escalation?
19: It's certainly an escalation from where we were a few weeks ago.
0: Yes,
19: whether it's it's not quite an escalation from where we were at the peak of the war when we saw Iran attacking huge swaths of the energy assets of its Gulf neighbors. But certainly things are a lot worse now than they were in the middle of June when flows through Hormuz had really, really picked up. So it doesn't look good going into the weekend, but this is certainly, I've been covering oil for 10 years and this is the most volatile 4 months we've had. So if the world looks completely different again on Monday, I wouldn't be surprised either.
0: Alex Longley of Bloomberg News, we appreciate you. Have a wonderful weekend, my friend.
19: You too, sir.
0: Thank you. We'll be right back. Shelley Winter in for Mark Aaron. Mark will be back on Monday. We will be right back.
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5: I'm here with Chris Hoffman, the founder of Hoffman Financial Group and host of Money Unleashed, right here on 95.5 WSB. Chris, financial study after financial study keeps showing us a troubling trend. Many Americans believe they could work and work and work with no end in sight and still not have enough saved to retire comfortably. And that's the key word here. So how do we retire comfortably?
8: One of the things I think everybody listening should focus on is pick a retirement date. 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Do you want to retire at 65? Pick that date, meet with us, and let's go get it. 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
9: Yeah.
8: Because you will have a target to shoot for. 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
8: There is no retirement date. 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
28: It's 11 o'clock. I'm Jonathan O'Brien with our top local story. More Metro Atlanta police officers are busted over potential misuse of the Flock camera system.
29: The Fayetteville Police Department says testing of a new auditing feature showed three officers conducted license plate searches on themselves, family, and acquaintances outside of their police work. The now ex-officers were first put on administrative leave before their firings. The police department says the searches constitute a violation of department policy. The GBI has been called in. Last month, three Cherokee County deputies were fired, along with a Greene County deputy, all related to Flock camera searches. Cheryl Castro, 95.5 WSB.
28: 83 degrees here in Midtown Atlanta. Another hot day is on tap for your Friday. Channel 2 Action News Chief Meteorologist Brad Nitz will have Atlanta's most accurate and dependable forecast coming up in just a couple of minutes. President Trump says he's declassifying evidence that shows the American election system is vulnerable to interference and fraud. Kennesaw State University political scientist Dr. Kerwin Swint says the president's primetime address last night will have an impact on elections here, particularly if Congress passes the now stalled SAVE Act.
30: If that were to happen, then you could look back and say, yeah, this speech was a major big deal. If it doesn't happen and other shoes don't drop, then it was just an effort to sway the election that didn't pan out.
28: Secretary of State Brad Raffensperger says he's reviewing the evidence presented by the president, adding that Georgia elections were remain the gold standard for those who want secure, accessible, and fair elections. It's getting more expensive to get around in our cars.
4: Gas prices are now at their highest level in a month. The national average for a gallon of regular gas this morning is closing in on $4 at $3.97. Diesel did just surpass that $5 mark, and that means higher transport costs for trucks, trains, and tractors.
28: Money reporter Elizabeth Schulze reports a new analysis from Moody's estimates Americans have shelled out more than $600 in gas expenses since the start of the Iran war. Metro Atlanta's gas price average stands at $3.77 a gallon, that according to AAA. U.S. Central Command confirms it has launched a new round of strikes on targets in Iran this morning. National Security and Defense Analyst Mick Mulroy says this action marks the latest escalation in the conflict.
6: What the U.S. is trying to do here is really try to curtail the regime's ability to fund itself. So a lot of these are economic targets. Bandar Abbas is a major port.
28: Iran claims it has hit back at U.S. assets across the Gulf region. Parts of Texas remain under threat for dangerous flash flooding as cleanup efforts begin in hard-hit areas. The storms and flooding that began Tuesday are being blamed for two deaths, while more than 200 people were rescued by first responders in boats and helicopters. More than 100 million people in the U.S. are dealing with the potentially unhealthy air as smoke from Canadian wildfires blankets larger parts of the country. At least 17 states are facing health advisories brought on by the smoke from the Midwest to the Mid-Atlantic. This man in Chicago says it's almost unbearable.
9: Come out the subway, chest started to give me some issues. Nose was burning. I can taste it.
28: Forecasters hope that rain could help clear things up there. And today's show co-anchor Craig Melvin is back on air a day after an intruder confronted him with racial slurs inside the New York City studio. Addressing the incident during the show, Melvin says they are cooperating with the NYPD investigation.
10: And we are just very happy that everyone is safe.
28: The suspect is now charged with hate crimes after allegedly making it past security at 30 Rock and yelling at Melvin. It's 11:03. The Mark Arum Show with Shelley Winter filling in continues in less than 2 minutes. But first, let's get a check of your roads with Alex Williams of the WSB 24-Hour Traffic Center.
7: Hey, good morning, Jonathan. We are in recovery mode through Conyers on I-20 eastbound since several trouble spots right around Highway 138 exit 2 have finally all cleared, so those delays will thin out. I'm looking for new trouble right now, I-20 westbound, also into DeKalb County and Panola Road, exit 71. You're slow back in the city of Stonecrest, and that right lane construction, two right lanes blocked, 285 northbound, the inner loop on the west side. As you make your way up to Paces Ferry Road, exit 18, southbound, at least one right lane block. So it's going to be slow into and out of Vinings throughout the day as that construction is not going to be picked up anytime soon. From the Loud Security Systems Traffic Center, Triple Team Traffic, 95.5 WSB.
11: I'm Channel 2 Action News Chief Meteorologist Brad Nitz. Headed to 91 today with some scattered showers and storms and a heat index near 100 and about the same for the weekend. Saturday, low 76, high 91 with scattered afternoon storms. And we'll keep those afternoon storms at a 40% chance of rain Sunday, high back to 91.
28: 85 degrees in Alpharetta, 85 in Griffin, and 83 degrees here in Midtown Atlanta. 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I'm Jonathan O'Brien, 95.5 WSB.
12: No! I'll run this town to be near you. I stand alone.
0: Shelley Winter Show. I'm sorry. Shelley Winter in for Mark Arum. It's the Mark Arum Show, not the Shelley Winter Show. I'm on at 7 p.m. to 9 p.m. Monday through Friday. I'm only filling in today. Mark will be back tomorrow and on the phone with me. He usually joins me on Fridays, but he is on the phone with me tonight to talk about Trump's speech last night. Mr. Bill Crane, Shelley Winter Show political analyst. And I'm just kidding. Also the political analyst for the Mark Arum Show. Hey, Bill, how are you, my friend?
13: I am well, Shelley. It's been so long since we've talked.
0: Absolutely.
13: Last night, about 8 hours ago.
0: Absolutely. But different audience.
13: Yeah, I know. I'm just kidding.
0: None of them heard you last night. But, Bill, tell us, what did you think about the speech last night?
13: It was a mishmash of, I like the fact that it was brief, but it was a mishmash of the kind of complaint greatest hits of the Biden administration leaving the economy and everything else in a shambles. The president rebuilt the economy. The president rebuilt our military. Kind of at the beginning of the speech, trumpeting some recent accomplishments, the new Trump savings account, the new Trump RX program that's going to reduce pharmaceutical costs and has reduced the cost of some generic drugs. And then it was a trip down memory lane, revisiting the 2020 presidential election with the new twist of documents that I've now had a chance to review that were released by the White House, about 250 pages about 50 pages worth of that redacted, laying out allegations that China has hacked and has the voting records and voter rolls of 220 million Americans, that 18 states were particularly impacted, though the states were not identified.
1: Oh, yeah.
13: And they were later. They weren't since, in the speech.
1: Yeah,
13: they weren't
1: in the speech. Yeah, yeah.
13: And that more would be to come, but net-net was we don't have safe and fair elections, and we won't have them until we pass the SAVE Act, making really the speech sort of a 20-plus minute commercial for a piece of legislation, the SAVE Act, which is pending in both the Senate and the U.S. House.
0: We're on the phone with political and analyst Bill Crane. Bill, I just had Senator John Ossoff on, and he said that he had spoken to some several elected officials, Republican elected officials in Georgia, who are distraught over the speech. What do you think of that statement the senator made? I believe him, but I want to hear what you think.
13: Well, obviously, John Ossoff has a re-election in front of him to be focused on, and he I'm sure, has friends on both sides of the aisle, and some I don't know too many Republicans that aren't hardcore MAGA that liked the remarks last night, much less just the focus. And we didn't hear anything about the war with Iraq. We didn't hear anything about how we're going to get the Straits of Hormuz permanently reopened and energy prices to come down, food prices to come down. We heard about, you know, we have the strongest economy in the history of our nation, the strongest stock market, and more employment than ever. Some things that are not necessarily valid. And then these charges about China. I would point out, because I've worked in elections and worked in the Secretary of State's office for 5 years, voter registration records, in other words, you and I being

0: buy this information. Go ahead.
1: Yeah, and it's not expensive, but it's a minimal cost to copy it and produce it. But because taxpayer money are involved in registering people, and, you know, jury rolls come off of voter registration. Now, but the difference is the distinction, and the president used both words. A voter registration list is not a voter roll.
0: Right.
1: A voter roll has your driver's license number, your social security number, other information you may have chosen to disclose about your voting history to the state, not necessarily that they asked for, but it's in there. And those are not in a central database by the federal government and have not been centrally controlled by the federal government until January of 2025. The president issued an executive order demanding that all 50 states, as well as the five protectorates and commonwealths, give their current voter registration rolls to that paragon of efficiency and security, the U.S. Postal Service, so they can cross-reference in the 2026 midterms absentee ballots and absentee ballot applications. And I would point out, although that's got multiple court challenges pending right now, our U.S. Postal Service is not an investigative or law enforcement agency. They deliver mail and parcels.
0: And
1: so
0: not only—
1: I don't even think that was appropriate to expect them to hold that secured list. But let's say everything the president said was true. I'm just going to, for a moment, live in that twilight zone. All of it was true. Why would China have stopped with trying to attempt to sway the 2020 election if they didn't like Donald Trump? Why wouldn't they have continued to go after Republicans in the 2022 midterms and in the 2024 contest? Why wouldn't they have tried to prop up Joe Biden? Pretty easy to make him a puppet. Or elected Kamala Harris.
0: Right.
1: Why would they have just focused on the contest between Joe Biden and Donald Trump in 2020? That makes no sense.
0: So let me tell you what I've heard, because I've said that I feel the same way you do. I 1,000% agree with you. What I've heard back from people, and I heard it last night from several callers, and I want to get your thoughts on it. They're saying they got caught cheating after 2020, so they didn't want to do it again. Would you respond to that?
1: Okay, if they got caught cheating after 2020,
0: I'm sorry.
1: Why have we not heard about that for 6 years? And if China is somehow so intimidated by us, knowing that they're, you know, trying to manipulate our government, I mean, we're still engaged in supporting Taiwan, which, according to China and One China policy, is part of their country. We replaced the president of Venezuela in the last year. We are in midst of trying to force regime change in Iran. I'm not saying those are bad things, and they are in our the interest of our U.S. foreign policy as well as our national security. But we, the United States, engage in attempting to support or not support or oppose or in some cases remove foreign actors who we don't believe are supportive of us all the time.
0: On several continents. We've done it throughout Africa since
1: the 60s. We could spend the rest
0: of this
1: show just talking about Latin America.
0: Right. The continent of Africa in the 60s and 70s. This continent of South America in his 60s and 70s. So, like you said, we could talk about that all night long. You talked earlier about voter rolls versus voter registrations. On the voter roll side, right, was there anything in the 250 pages that you've perused and looked at that says the 278,000 illegal registered for federal elections, legal citizens, non-citizens who are registered
1: they
0: about
1: are using
0: them voting?
1: It's not in the document, but I've spent some time on this last night and this morning. The Homeland Security has a software that they have used to attempt to flag or determine status of illegal aliens that have, unfortunately, in multiple cases, flagged citizens, and that two different judges have said this is a faulty instrument, you can't use it. But that is where the 278 number comes from. Other entities, nonpartisan and partisan, that have audited multiple offices of Secretary of State, including the Georgia Secretary of State, and Georgia has a law that makes it illegal for non-citizens to vote, have found the number for Georgia in the last several election cycles to be closer to three, the number three, non-citizens voting. And even if, again, let's accept it as truth, in fact, 220,000 out of 220 million is how many? It is 0.01%. I'm not suggesting any one illegal voting is a good thing.
0: Right.
1: But I'm saying if you think the system is faulty or, you know, it's a crisis or it's going to collapse under its own weight,

0: 220 million Americans, 2.2 million would be 1%.
1: Right, right.
0: 220,000 is a tenth of 1%.
1: We talked earlier. I said the same thing you did in the opening to the show. I said the base of the Trump support, the base of Republicans during the Trump years have been working class, blue collar, rural Georgians, many of whom do not only have a high school diploma. Not talking about the economy and affordability. How much will that speech play into the hands of Democrats going into the midterms? I asked Senator Ossoff that, and he said basically, and I believe him, he said it hurts that we're doing this, even though, because I asked him if it benefits him, and he says, you know, as it may, it's not a good thing to be happening in our country.
0: I think it's not helpful to the democratic process. I think it seeds doubt, not just among those members of his core base that have always believed that election was stolen and will continue to believe that election. I think a broader cross-section of Americans now wonder who to trust on this. So I don't think that's helpful to anybody.
1: I do think
0: that he helped John Ossoff last night. I do believe the net of what he did last night will chase away independents. It will chase away moderates. It will chase away a lot of those suburban soccer moms who kind of look at that speech last night and go, WTF?
1: Yeah, I agree. I totally agree. I had someone reach out to me after I said essentially the same thing earlier, and they reached out to me and said, well, Shelley, if we don't have fair elections, what difference does grocery prices mean? And I thought to myself, what a strange reaction to something, something you do every 2 or 4 years and so forth. Last question.
0: Russia, Bill. Russia, Russia.
1: Right.
0: I mean, what?
1: What's the difference?
0: Clinton was insane because she was saying that Russia stole the election. And she should have been more concerned with Pizzagate. Yes, Russia did attempt with misinformation and manipulation of social media to influence the election of 2016. There's no evidence that it had any significant or dramatic effect. No one cited it in their reason or exit polling for the reason they voted
1: right
0: in favor of Donald Trump. But we weren't concerned about the misinformation when it was helping us.
1: Right. My last question, going to China. He mentioned China several times last night, spent a fair amount of time on China. Why no sanctions? Why no strongly worded Truth Social post to leave us alone? Why nothing out of the administration directed at China after telling the American people that China was behind 2020?
0: Because I don't think he could back up what he said. But the other thing I'd really hate to be today is I would hate to be U.S. Ambassador to China David Perdue, who lost that seat earlier to John Ossoff, who's got to deal with the Chinese government, who I'm sure is not real happy about what was laid out last night, particularly if, again, they can't document and back up what they said.
1: Bill Crane, I appreciate you so much, brother. We will talk again soon. Thank you for joining us, and you have a wonderful weekend, my friend.
0: You too. Talk to you tonight.
1: Talk to you. I'm not on tonight.
0: Oh, okay, then I won't talk to you.
1: Yep. Talk to you next week.
0: All right, bye-bye.
1: Bye-bye. Coming up, let's go check traffic. We'll be right back, ladies and gentlemen. I want to talk about World Cup the last couple weeks here in Atlanta. That's coming up next, but let's go check traffic with Alex Williams.
2: Hey, Shelley, just found some new trouble in DeKalb County that I've been looking for. It's a left-lane crash, 20 westbound, Panola Road exit 71, stacking up the ride back into Lithonia. Still seeing some brake lights northbound into downtown, 7585 north from Langford Parkway up toward Freedom Parkway, and we got that construction west side perimeter. Right lane is going to be blocked all day. 285 both north and southbound right around Paces Ferry Road exit 18. 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
1: 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It's a decent show. Not as good as Mark's show, but it's a decent show. 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Now, this is what I need you to do. You guys raised for Children's Healthcare of Atlanta last year $2.1 million, and we are so appreciative of that amount of money and all of that money that you donated. So this year, we're trying to beat the $2.1 million, and we have a bunch of incentives that you can donate to, right? And so I need you to go to wsbradio.com/Carathon, then click on the incentives box. It says incentives. Click on that box. Now you're going to see a bunch of stuff. It's going to be a lot of fun stuff. Mark Arum's got several things to do. Eric Erickson's got several things to do. The entirety of the Von Hessler Doctrine, every single one of them as individuals have things to do. We have things to do as a group. We have a meet and greet at Truist Park where everyone will be there. Scott Slades, Eric Erickson, Chris Chandler, myself, Mark Arum, Eric Von Hessler. We're going to play wiffle ball. It's going to be a lot of fun. I just need you to go past all of that and go to Beach and Barbecue with Shelly Winter. That's my event. That's my solo event where it's just me. We're going to be at Cobble Beach at Ackworth Park, up in Ackworth. The beach is there. We're going to have exclusive access to the beach house. Just us, just the crew, just you and I, and a bunch of other listeners. We'll have access to the beach. We'll play games, and it's going to be a lot of fun. So please go to wsbradio.com/carathon. Click on incentives and scroll down to Beach and Barbecue with Shelly Winter and make your donation so I will see you. That's going on August 9th from 2 to 6. 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
2: Severe thunderstorms, a staple of summer in Atlanta. 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
26: It's 11:30. I'm Jonathan O'Brien. This news brought to you by Rocco's European Garage, your dealership alternative. Our top local story. More Metro Atlanta police officers are busted over potential misuse of the Flock camera system. Fayetteville police say a recent audit of the department system showed three officers conducted license plate reading searches on themselves, family, and acquaintances, all outside of their normal police work. Those officers have now been fired, and the GBI is continuing to investigate the incident. Last month, four other Georgia deputies were fired for misuse of the camera searches. Following President Trump's election security speech last night, Georgia's top election official says he's reviewing the evidence presented by the president. Secretary of State Brad Raffensperger says Georgia elections remain the gold standard for those who want secure, accessible, and fair elections. On WSB last hour, U.S. Senator John Ossoff says the president did not address the concerns of most Americans.
27: The war is not going well. Sentiment on the economy is souring.
26: The Department of Homeland Security is providing new information this hour on the declassified documents related to election interference. We'll let you know what they have to say. The United States has expanded its airstrike campaign against Iran by hitting more bridges and collapsing a tower at a key Iranian port. The latest strikes early Friday are part of President Trump's threat to start striking infrastructure to pressure Tehran to ease its chokehold on the Strait of Hormuz. Iran hit back with strikes on U.S. assets in the Gulf. Officials in Texas are crediting new flood sensors and sirens with helping to save lives during the recent flooding there. Kerrville Mayor Joe Herring says after last year's devastating floods, they added new measures.
28: And I'm thankful that those warnings saved lives.
26: Two people have died during the flooding. During yesterday's storm, gauges showed that the Guadalupe River rose 32 feet in 4 hours. New numbers out today show consumer sentiment jumped again in July. The University of Michigan's early reading for the month climbed another 10% to the highest reading since February. The survey's chief economist says the gains were across all age groups, but the data was collected before those renewed strikes in Iran. Foreclosure activity is up across the country, and Georgia is no exception.
29: The real estate analytics firm Adams says foreclosure filings at the national level jumped 21% in the first 6 months of this year compared to the same period a year ago. Georgia was among states with the biggest increase in filings, up 52%, and it ranked relatively high for having the biggest number of foreclosure starts at almost 8,200. Overall, Georgia ranked 11th highest among the states when it came to foreclosure filings. I'm Bloomberg's Gina Cervetti for 95.5 WSB.
26: And the U.S. House has advanced legislation that could pave the way for a redesigned nickel to enter circulation. The Common Sense Act would allow the Treasury to test a lower cost nickel to make sure that it can continue to work in vending machines and other coin operated devices. Now, the measure still needs approval in the Senate, and then, of course, it will end up on the president's desk. It's 11:33. 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Alex Williams is in the WSB 24-hour traffic center.
30: Hey, Jonathan, still watching this crash in DeKalb County in the left lane, 20 westbound Panola Road, exit number 71. That is stacked up the ride out of Lithonia, and still got that construction both ways on the west side perimeter, 285 north and southbound, getting past Paces Ferry Road. Right lanes blocked both ways. Your northbound delays start back at Bolton Road. Southbound, you're going to be on the brakes as you leave I-75 in Truist Park. From the Loud Security Systems Traffic Center, Triple Team Traffic, 95.5 WSB.
31: Channel 2 Action News, Chief Meteorologist Brad Nitz, headed to 91, heat index near 100 for most of Metro Atlanta. Heat index a little higher, up to 104 to 105 in parts of the East Metro with a heat advisory in effect. That includes Jackson, Barrow, Walton, and Newton counties. Well, some scattered storms to cool us off late this afternoon. For Saturday, low 76, high 91 with scattered storms again. And again on Sunday, scattered afternoon storms, rain chance this weekend, both days at 40%.
26: 86 degrees in Mableton, 87 in Stone Mountain, and it's 88 degrees here in Midtown Atlanta. We'll have more news at noon. Breaking news when it happens. I'm Jonathan O'Brien, 95.5 WSB.
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5: Updated traffic as often as you need.
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1: Coming up in 2 minutes, Shelley Winter filling in for Mark Arum. I want to talk about my experience recently at the semifinal game at FIFA Fan Fest and the job that the city of Atlanta and the state of Georgia did over the last several weeks. That's next on the Mark Arum Show.
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1: Let's go, ladies and gentlemen, my favorite bumper. Shelley Winter in for Mark Arum. He'll be back on Monday. Before I get into my experience at the World Cup semifinal and everything going on this weekend, before I get to that, I got to say this. Okay, so I am one to bring food a lot. Last time I had was Thanksgiving. We had a bunch of food out here for Thanksgiving. My name is Shelley Winter. I'm on Monday through Friday, 7 to 9 p.m. A couple weeks ago, we did election night coverage, and I brought food in, and it's big setup.
14: Wait, do you not get election night pizza anymore? Is that not a thing anymore?
1: That's not a thing. That's not a thing anymore. So I was told, I got a text this morning about 7:30 from Chris Chandler, the great host of Atlanta's Morning News, and he said the Friday person who's on air has to bring in donuts. And
14: okay,
1: I know Mark.
14: Well, all those people were here Friday,
1: right? So I know Mark brings in donuts, and I replicate Mark. So that's why I bring food in for my people in the evenings and stuff. I brought pizza from Costco, sat it out there, and everyone's taking advantage of it. But it's interesting because it's the worker bees who are always bringing in the food. The people with the least amount. But we're the work. We're proletariat. We're the low end of the class structure here. So just now, I bring this up not to tout myself or Mark or anything. I bring this up because Trent, who produces my shows a lot of times, he brought a pizza pie in for us at close to lunchtime. Mm-hmm. Hit perfectly.
9: Yeah, you guys were enjoying that. I saw
1: absolutely
9: that, yes.
10: Just great.
1: Vinny, I had to text Vinny because I forgot the whole donut thing because I'm filling in for Mark. I text Vinny and Vinny brought in 2 dozen donuts from Dunkin' Donuts. I'll send Zell you that in a second. But it's interesting to me because it's us, and I'm wondering. And this is no, I love my coworkers. I really do. This is just Shelly being Shelly for a second. But I love you all, and I you know I love you. But for those of you who ask for these things, bring them in sometime.
9: It does seem like
1: if you're going to ask, hey, where's this? Where's this? Every now and then, be the person that brings it in.
9: I will say there are maybe like 4 or 5 people that bring in stuff regularly, mm-hmm. and there are like 20 people that never offer.
1: Never.
9: They love to be the first people to grab.
1: I understand it. I get it. But, you know, every now and then, it's okay. Now, I will say this about Atlanta's Morning News host, Chris Chandler. I got from him a box from when they had the weather shut down, when everyone worked and stayed over the weekend and everything, when the bad weather came. He had a whole bunch of, like, snacks. And so I got a bunch of that. It's in my drawer right now. So I will say nothing bad about Chris Chandler and
10: this
1: food.
10: This is your drawer.
1: Yeah.
10: What was that?
1: Should I not have said that? No, this is healthy stuff. You know, like ramen noodles, things like that.
10: Healthy?
1: Yeah. Ramen noodles are healthy.
9: All that salt is healthy.
1: I'm sorry. Ramen noodles are not healthy, but pho is. So let's go. I want to talk about my experience at World Cup, ladies and gentlemen, really quickly. Bear with me for a second. So I went down to Fan Fest on Wednesday, right? The semifinal game was Wednesday between England and Argentina. And I've got to tell you, my experience down there. First, let me tell you about getting there. Getting there was the easiest thing ever. Was traffic.
9: Took MARTA?
1: I drove because I had to come to work afterwards, right? But getting there was easy. MARTA, we'll talk about MARTA in just a second. But was there traffic? Of course there was traffic. But the cops, the police officers, they had it moving very smoothly. So that was the first thing. Then the people, not the visitors, right? The people, the volunteers at FIFA. They have big shirts, yellow shirts that said volunteers. The nicest people you'll ever want to meet. The employees who are working the different areas, the security guards, the police officers, the firefighters who are there for emergency services, the state troopers who are at the entrances, you know, doing the scans and everything. Every single person, smile on their face. Smile on their face. No anger, no what you doing here, nothing like that. It was the nicest group of city employees or city workers or people that I've ever seen working an event, even the volunteers. And then now the crowd, thousands of tens of thousands of people. I saw the AJC had posted a little video of a fight between some young men. I saw those young men. They hit one guy. It was nothing. Tens of thousands of people out there, and you're going to show a video of 3 guys in a fight who eventually got up and started battle dancing with each other.
10: Yeah, that's what I heard.
1: Right,
10: yeah.
1: Right. So, but I was standing. I saw those kids. They happened to be kids that the cops came over and tried to said they were kind of participating in the reefus, and they actually were because it was coming from there. And it was crazy to me. I was like, these kids are young because clearly you must know that smell. Goes all the way over there and the cops are just going to be drawn to you. But there was nothing going on. Then you get to MARTA. MARTA, we heard on our Atlanta's Morning News how MARTA had 4.1 million trips.
9: MARTA was on point. I took it every single time I went down there. I had to go to the airport a couple times. I had to take MARTA for other reasons. They were on time. And every time I got on a MARTA car, there was a security guy there, which was amazing because I stood right next to that guy. Yeah.
1: And so that's my point. MARTA had 4.1 million trips. Nothing. Nothing happened. And so I'm thinking to myself, wait a minute. The whole city came together. Employees, hourly workers, salary workers, managers, bigwigs, everyone, the mayor's staff, everyone came together to put on this event, which the numbers are showing was one of the most well-attended FIFA host cities was Atlanta's, right? And nothing happened. And we have people that live here in Georgia who won't come inside the perimeter. But this event went off without a hitch. And I think we are so quick to demonize the city. We're so quick to demonize Atlanta. We're so quick to talk badly of Atlanta and point out the bad things that happen. So I believe it's my job on this station to point out that for 2.5 weeks, whatever time this FIFA World Cup went on.
9: 3 weeks.
1: For 3 weeks, this city of Atlanta came together and rose up and showed the world why this is a great city. And I don't think anybody can take that away from us. And it's the city in partnership with the state, in partnership with law enforcement, in partnership. One of the great things that the mayor did, his office, it was temporary just for FIFA, but now they're going to keep it permanently, is a nightlife ambassador program where people were walking around in the bars in Edgewood and Peter Street and all these bar entertainment districts in Atlanta, kind of helping people. People wanting to know how to get an Uber, how to get to the MARTA station, all of this stuff. But they also, more importantly than all of that, they're another set of eyes for law enforcement. They're not law enforcement, but they're another set of eyes. Hey, we see a couple guys hanging out over here that look like they're about to fight. They're getting loud, whatever. Just another set of eyes. And I think the city should be applauded for that. And the state and everybody. Bill alluded to it. That's why I wanted to bring it up. But I went down there this past Wednesday and I saw a city that is ready and that is ready to do many more big events. But I also saw a city that's very well prepared to do big events. And it's why they keep coming. That's why they keep picking us. And I want everyone to remember, yes, the state of Georgia, they had their part to play in getting FIFA World Cup here, in these, you know, final weeks for these last 3 weeks, but also the city of Atlanta was center in that pitch. City of Atlanta officials were center in that pitch, not the Dickens camp administration, but I think it was Bottoms administration who was at the center of that pitch. And they should get credit for winning that bid. And then the Dickens campaign or the Dickens administration should get a lot of credit for carrying it out. And everyone, MARTA, police, law enforcement, Atlanta PD, the state troopers that were there, everybody. It was just a really, really, really great event. And for those of you who like to bash the city of Atlanta, please make a post about how great things ran, because you're constantly bashing city of Atlanta. You need to make a post and say, wow, it's good. They did well.
9: Also the Bend itself. Like, everybody that I talked to that was visiting that went to a match there talked about what a great stadium it is. They liked how well it was run. Something as simple as having the Muslim prayer spaces, like, people were blown away that that was available readily, right, the way it was in the Benz. The fact that food was really cheap and it was really easy to navigate. And not every stadium is like that.
1: Absolutely.
9: And I know that they built that stadium knowing we want these huge events.
1: Right.
9: So, yeah, the Benz did, and I know we say Atlanta Stadium, but you know what I mean? They did a really good job as well.
1: And it goes everywhere. You know, I parked at the hotel across the street from the park. That was easy and seamless. Was it a little pricey? Of course it was, but I was across the street from the event, so of course I'm going to pay a lot of money. Vinny, you went down there. Take a couple seconds just to tell us your experience.
11: I had a great time. I had a lot of friends with me. I haven't been to Centennial in a long time.
9: And you're not even really a big soccer fan yourself.
11: I was going to say, I'm very grateful for Atlanta getting FIFA here, because, I got friends. I have diverse friends, Mexicans, you know, and I went to a watch party, had a great time. So I think it was good for the city. Great for the city.
1: And I hope we'll continue to get big events. But I just wanted to give that message to those who like to bash the city. Give them, you know, give credit where it's due when it's due. And I think it's due. Atlanta's due for credit for their handling and their organization and their managing of this huge, huge worldwide. Let me say that again. Worldwide event. Shelley Winter in for Mark Aaron. We will be right back. Let's go check traffic with my little brother, Alex Williams.
12: Hey, Shelley. Unfortunately, still watching a big old jam on the East Freeway, 20 westbound. This crash is still lingering in the left lane at Panola Road, exit 71. Delays back toward Evans Mill, almost to Turner Hill. You can always use Covington Highway if you would like. Construction continues, right lane blocked both ways in Vinings, 285 north and southbound around Paces Ferry Road. So that's going to be slow in both directions throughout the day. And brake lights into the city, 75-85 northbound, still pretty crowded from Highway 166 Langford Parkway
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1: Shelley Winter in for Mark Aaron. Mark will definitely be back on Monday, ladies and gentlemen. I won't be on air tonight. My show normally airs Monday through Friday, 7 p.m. to 9 p.m. I will be back on Monday in my regular time slot. Mark will be back on Monday. I appreciate all of you who stayed with me through the morning. Last night I went home. I left the station at 11 o'clock because I did overtime on my show because of the Trump speech, and then I covered it afterwards. So I got off the air last night at 11 p.m. Got home. Realized later on in the evening that I'd be filling in this morning, and I couldn't sleep because I was afraid of oversleeping, so I really couldn't sleep. So I went in, I dove in, and I pulled up Concussion on Netflix, the great Will Smith movie about CTE and the doctor who worked on the football players and came up with CTE and found it. He was a pathologist in Pittsburgh. Great movie. As I was watching this movie, I thought to myself, wow, I remember Erin Brockovich, where it was a young woman who found out that people were being poisoned and she fought against these corporations. Then I remember Thank You for Not Smoking about the tobacco industry that went before Congress and lied through their teeth about how cigarettes were not dangerous. And then I remember the movie Painkillers, where the corporations, the Sackler family lied through their teeth about opioids not being addictive. And all of this, the NFL and concussions, fighting this doctor, trying to destroy his life because they didn't want to admit that they knew that concussions were detrimental to football players because they wanted to keep the money rolling. In every single case, they wanted to keep the money rolling. And they were willing to destroy individual lives just to keep the money rolling. And as I'm watching Concussion and I'm remembering all these other movies of the solo hero trying to fight against David, against Goliath, I thought about today's times. And I thought about all the people telling us how great data centers are going to be. And I thought about the data center owners being the NFL. I thought about the data center owners being Big Tobacco. I thought about the data center owners being the Sackler family. I thought about the data centers being every Goliath. The only difference between then and now is that now the Davids are millions of people. And you can't tell millions of people that they're simply being fooled by China. Millions of people have gone through Erin Brockovich, Thank You for Not Smoking, Painkillers, Concussion, and many other movies about David versus Goliath. And what they're recognizing is they're hearing the same talking points from the pro-data center crowds that they've heard before. And they're also hearing from the AI data center companies that jobs are going to be taken away. And people are starting to fight back. I'm all for it. I'm all for it. Shelley Winter, in for Mark Arum. I appreciate you being here. Have a wonderful, wonderful weekend. Hopefully, I'll see you all in Piedmont Park this weekend for the FIFA Finals watch party. And Piedmont Park is going to be hot and exciting. Have a wonderful weekend. And I end my show the same way every night, because I know it to be true. Know this in your heart of hearts. God loves you, and so do I. Peace.
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5: At 12 o'clock, I'm Jonathan O'Brien. 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Our top local story. Three more Metro Atlanta police officers are relieved of duty related to license plate searches they conducted.
6: Last month, four deputies were fired for potential misuse of the Flock camera system, including three from Cherokee County and one from Greene County. Now the Fayetteville Police Department announces it's terminated three officers. The department says it found the officers were using the system, looking at their license plates and those of family and acquaintances outside the scope of their duties. In a statement, the police department says those actions do not reflect the professionalism, integrity, and dedication of the department. Fayetteville police are asking the GBI to assist in the investigation. Cheryl Castro, 95.5 WSB.
5: We have 89 degrees here in Midtown Atlanta. Scattered storms possible again this evening. Heat index values feeling like 100 later today. Channel 2 Action News Chief Meteorologist Brad Nitz will have Atlanta Radio's only five-day forecast coming up in just a couple of minutes. It's again getting more expensive to get around. Gas prices are approaching a nationwide average of $4 a gallon, and diesel is back up to $5 a gallon. Money reporter Elizabeth Schulze says Americans are feeling the pinch.
7: In total, a new estimate from Moody's Analytics finds that the typical American household has now spent $620 extra in gas, diesel, and jet fuel expenses in the nearly 5 months since the start of the Iran war.
5: According to AAA, Metro Atlanta's gas price average stands at $3.77 a gallon. As the U.S. launches new strikes on targets within Iran, National Security and Defense Analyst Mick Mulroy says economic sanctions are also being ramped up.
8: The strategy really is to cut off all funding and their ability to keep defending themselves. They have some capacity to continue to manufacture weapons and munitions inside the country, but they get a lot of it from outside of the country.
5: Iran is claiming today that it has hit American targets across the Gulf nations. No word on any damage. Following President Trump's speech last night alleging foreign interference in American elections, U.S. Senator John Ossoff tells WSB the content of the speech should worry Americans.
9: This is not healthy for our republic. It is not healthy to have the President of the United States giving primetime addresses aimed at undermining public confidence in elections.
5: Secretary of State Brad Raffensperger says Georgia's elections remain the gold standard for those who want secure, accessible, and fair elections. He says they are reviewing the evidence presented by the White House. Federal authorities are scrambling to prevent the continued spread of a parasitic illness.
10: The severe stomach bug spreading across the country has now been linked to shredded iceberg lettuce served at Taco Bell locations in five states: Michigan, Ohio, Indiana, Kentucky, and West Virginia. The FDA has identified a single supplier of the lettuce from Mexico.
5: Hanabata reports Taco Bell has voluntarily removed the lettuce from its restaurants nationwide. Parts of Texas remain under threat for dangerous flash flooding as cleanup efforts begin in hard-hit areas. The storms and flooding that began Tuesday are being blamed for two deaths, while more than 200 people were rescued by first responders in boats and helicopters. Concern is growing as Canadian wildfire smoke continues to impact some of the nation's largest cities. New York City Mayor Zohran Mamdani.
11: We are reaching into a level of air quality that is dangerous for every single New Yorker.
5: Air quality advisories remain in effect in more than a dozen states. Forecasters hope incoming rain and changes in the wind patterns will help over the coming days. A new report from the Census Bureau shows home building ramped up in June.
12: Overall housing starts in June came in at a seasonally adjusted annual rate of 1.42 million. That's 19% higher than in May. The same report from the Census Bureau hints at trouble ahead, though. Building permits last month fell by about 3% from the previous month.
5: Correspondent Jim Ryan reports builders have been reluctant to start new projects because of sky-high interest rates. Sunday's World Cup final is getting another touch of American sports tradition. FIFA announcing this year's winners will receive championship rings for the first time. They will feature an engraving of the World Cup trophy on one side, with the other being customized to reflect the identity of the winning team. The rings will be in addition to the traditional gold medals. A total of 2,026 rings will be produced, with 30 going to the winning team and the rest being available for purchase by fans. It's 12:04, time for live team coverage of traffic and weather. Let's see how the roads are looking at this lunch hour. Alex Williams is in the WSB 24-hour traffic center.
13: Hey, Jonathan, still keeping my eyes on this crash in DeKalb in the left lane, 20 westbound, right around Panola Road, exit number 71. You are stacked up as you leave Lithonia and looking for new trouble, 75 northbound between Moores Mill and West Paces Ferry Road. Those delays are getting pretty heavy as well. Don't forget, left lane construction both ways on the west side, or excuse me, right lane construction, 285 north and southbound at Paces Ferry Road. From the Trustdale.com Traffic Center, Triple Team Traffic, 95.5 WSB.
5: And now it's time for Atlanta Radio's only five-day forecast, sponsored by Shoemate, the official air conditioning of Atlanta. Here's Channel 2 Action News Chief Meteorologist Brad Nitz.
14: Partly cloudy with scattered storms through this afternoon and early evening. Rain chance today for any one spot at 40%, and for Saturday about the same. Low 76, high 91 with scattered afternoon storms, and Sunday, low 75, high 91. And we'll keep those scattered storms rain chance at 40% this weekend. My five-day forecast for Monday and Tuesday, a little hotter and a little drier. Rain chance drops to 30%. Isolated afternoon storms Monday, high 92. Isolated afternoon storms Tuesday, high 93. Recapping today's forecast, 91 with scattered showers and storms. I'm Channel 2 Action News Chief Meteorologist Brad Nitz, 95.5 WSB.
5: Storm tracker radar showing some rain showers up in far north Georgia at this hour. We have 88 degrees in Milton, 89 in Stockbridge, 90 in Covington, and 89 degrees here in Midtown Atlanta. We'll have more news coming up at 12:30. 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I'm Jonathan O'Brien, 95.5 WSB.

0: America, welcome. It is Eric Erickson here across the nation. The phone number 877-973-7425. Should you wish to be on the program, I would be very, very happy to have you. It is an open line Friday here. We must begin with the speech of the President of the United States. Donald John Trump, President, the 47th President, addressed the nation last night talking about election interference claims. The most notable part of his claims were his claims about China. And but I think the bigger stuff that is going to get dismissed by the press is the 270,000 individuals who are not American citizens who are registered to vote in the United States. Now, for those of you who know or longtime listeners here, I have been dismissive of the claims of stolen election in the country. And I know many of you disagree. My point would be that last night would have been the perfect time for the president to announce indictments. Where are the indictments? If the election was stolen, where are the indictments? I actually think the president deserves a lot of credit for last night not relitigating the issue of the 2020 election and whether or not it was stolen. The rumors were he was going to claim illegitimacy of Georgia's senators. He did not do that about Raphael Warnock and John Ossoff. And the rumor was it was going to be a personal grievance session about 2020, and he did not do that. He actually did raise some very legitimate concerns and cast aspersions on the, well, the way that the blue states handle their elections. This is one of the more substantive claims the president made last night that I think that we should be mindful of.
1: Finally, to reveal just how vulnerable our elections continue to be, we are releasing the results of a stunning investigation by the Department of Homeland Security. According to the DHS review, state voter rolls and public records, they identified approximately 278,000 non-citizens who are registered to vote in federal elections. Since Democrat states refuse to share their voter files, the real number is actually much higher than that.
0: Listen, it makes sense. I'm glad the president raised the issue. And I do think, by the way, that there is a real substantive issue that needs to be addressed by

0: I know it makes people mad when I point that out, but it is something that you do have to contend with, there is no claim per se that these individuals voted in an election. Is it concerning that they were registered to vote? It absolutely is concerning that these people are registered to vote. Absolutely is concerning. The question, however, becomes, did they actually participate in the voting process? And being registered to vote and participating in the process are two different things. That is something that we do have to keep in mind here. Now, all of that being said, the president's most substantive claims were about the Chinese involvement in the election. And this is something I think that we got to spend some time with. This is the president.
1: All they kept saying is, this is the most secure election in the history of our country. A standard, very pat line that was divvied out to say the cover-up of this colossal security breach is even more disturbing in light of the additional information showing that China engaged in other election-related activities to undermine my first administration and our 2020 campaign. They did not want, and they just didn't want it. They fought like hell not to have it, Donald Trump, to win, and for good reason. The document goes on to further state that, quote, we assess that centralized election-related data repositories, such as voter registration databases, poll books, and other official election websites, are most vulnerable to exploitation, and adversaries could use this access to these systems to disrupt election processes within the United States of America.
0: Now, a couple of points here. One, he says could, not did. There's no evidence that it actually happened. And many states, my own state of Georgia, for example, the election machines are not connected to the internet except at certain times to send updates, and then they're disconnected from the internet, so you can't get into them. And a lot of people believe that you can hack into these systems. Most of them aren't actually online. The big one, though, is China. China, according to the president, hacked the voter rolls of 270 million Americans. Now, this is not a live read ad here, but, you know, I do an ad for Incogni, incogni.com/Eric, and if you use Incogni, there are people called data brokers, and data brokers sell your information, and some of the information they sell are your voter rolls. So when the president says China hacked our voter rolls, I'm curious to see what the data is, because China doesn't have to hack. China can just get. I myself get from the Georgia Secretary of State the voter roll in Georgia. It's publicly available information, and I think most people don't understand this. And so let me just explain this one to you as somewhat of an expert on this, because this is something I used to do for a living. Every state in the nation maintains a voter roll, and that voter roll has your voting history. So I can get your state data, and I can figure out your name, your address, your birthday, your voter ID number, which primaries you voted in, not just which year of primary you voted in, but whether you voted in the Democrat, Republican, Green Party, Libertarian Party, the nonpartisan ballot, whether you voted in the general election, which general elections you voted in. I can extrapolate whether you're a Republican or a Democratic voter based on your voter roll that I can get in many cases for free from secretaries of state around the nation. And that is the data, according to the documentary evidence the president has provided. That's what China had. When he says China hacked the voter files of 270 million Americans, I don't know if China actually hacked the secretaries of state computers to get it or just called them up and said, we'd like this, please, because they give it to anybody. That's what Incogni protects you against. See, they can't stop a data broker from getting your information. Incogni can't stop a data broker from getting your information. What they can do is stop the data broker from selling your information. Seems to not be a bad idea. So the data brokers in this country, they go compile the information and they get your, if you've bought a car. In fact, when I buy a car, I know to tell the car dealer not to sell my information. Did you know you

0: can tell the car dealer, don't sell your information, because oftentimes they will, and that's when you start getting the extended warranty calls and the calls about your car, et cetera, et cetera, et cetera, et cetera. That information goes to the data broker. 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Your credit card purchases go. Your cable bill goes. What you watch on television can all be compiled into these massive records. And the Chinese can get it. I can get it. You can get it. And then you know what else? The telemarketers and advertisers can get it. So I can go on to YouTube, or I can go onto Facebook or Instagram, and I can say, I want to target people who are 25 to 35, who have voted in the last election, who subscribe to Field and Stream magazine, Golf Digest, who own a gun, who drive an SUV, who have kids. And I want to target an ad to that person. I can do that. And that's what the data brokers do. They sell me those people, their cell phone numbers and their email addresses. And then that's how I can do telemarketing phone calls. That's how I can do campaign targeting ads. I can go into YouTube and build that sort of profile. Sometimes not as exact on YouTube and Facebook as I can get for the data brokers. I can literally go to a data broker and say, I want the list of every white guy who is married with kids, who voted in the last election, who drives an SUV, who subscribes to these magazines, who owns a gun, and I want their email addresses and phone numbers. And that's how you get on the spam ads. And that's what the data marketers do, and that's what Incogni blocks, so you don't get that information. Like, my telemarketer phone calls have gone to zero on Incogni. So when the president says China got this information, China does not have to hack our servers to get this information. This information is readily available for purchase online. It sounds really bad until you realize what it is. I heard the president speaking about this last night, and I was like, wait a second. I can get that information. In fact, I've got it. If you live in Georgia, I've got your voter file. I got all that information about you in Georgia because I was a political consultant for years and did campaign management, and I'm just on the list, and every year I get the updated voter file. Now, the bigger issue is the 270,000 illegal aliens, and they shouldn't be in there. Part of the problem is that we have something in this country called the Motor Voter Bill. The Motor Voter Bill was written in the 1990s. My longtime, God rest his soul, senator in Georgia, Paul Coverdale, fought this legislation over this particular issue. When you get a driver's license, you're registered to vote. And when you get the driver's license and you're registered to vote, it doesn't mean that you can actually go vote. See, in states that give illegal aliens driver's licenses, and this is where it is, and I'm actually stunned it's only 270,000. Those 270,000 illegal aliens, I can tell you more likely than not what happened is they got a driver's license in one of these states that give illegal alien driver's license, and that puts them technically on the voter rolls, but they have to actually try to go vote. And when they try to go vote, they get prohibited from actually voting in most cases. And my point here, for those of you who say it happens, Erickson, you're wrong. The Trump administration itself has only shown four, I believe, maybe five, but I think four illegal aliens who have tried to vote nationwide in the country. The bigger issue with the president's speech last night is twofold. Where are the indictments? For those of you who think that the 2020 election was stolen, I do think there were shenanigans. I just don't believe it was enough to matter. But also, where are the indictments? Where are the indictments for enough people to steal the election? See, in Georgia, in my state, the president said Biden won by 11,900 or so votes. But there were 40,000 people who didn't bother to vote in the whole election for the president. They voted in other races. They didn't like Biden or Trump, so they skipped it. So to prove that the election in Georgia was stolen, you actually need 51 some odd thousand, the 11,000 plus the 40,000. You got to prove that under election law. And we haven't found 51,000 people who improperly voted. There haven't been 51,000 indictments in the state of Georgia. That's just Georgia. Then you got Arizona and Pennsylvania, Wisconsin, Nevada, and the like. Where are the indictments for those? I mean, the president now controls the FBI, the Department of Justice, Department of Defense. There are Republican states involved. Where are the indictments? The more meritorious argument the president made last night was about how badly states are handling the elections, and California is a great example of bungling elections.
1: Tomorrow, the Secretary of Homeland Security will hold a briefing to outline his department's recent work confirming cyber vulnerabilities in our electronic voting systems. They are bad. We're in the process of informing governors, senators, and members of Congress of potential issues in their states. If you look at voting today, it's in such bad shape. And
0: he's right, and he targeted California as well.
1: So many states. As one example of the insanity, California's recent election for mayor of L.A. and governor was held on June 2nd, a long time ago, but it was just completed a few days ago on July 10th.
0: That's unacceptable, and the president is right to call that out. He's absolutely right to call out many of his claims. He was more measured than I expected. He didn't try to relitigate 2020. He didn't try to delegitimize two elected senators. What he did is he laid out the facts. California's elections are bad. 270,000 illegal aliens have registered to vote. China has gotten our voter rolls. What they've done with it, we don't know. There was nothing, there was a lot of could do, not did do, and there have been no indictments. The other big test for the president, though, is with these claims, he called out China directly in a primetime television address. Will he do anything about it? Because he's called Xi Jinping a friend, says we have a great relationship. Where are the sanctions on China? I will take this more seriously when the president imposes burdensome sanctions on China for trying to interfere with our elections. And you should take it real seriously if that happens. And if it doesn't, ask why.
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3: 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Heads up, Northwest Atlanta. One crash just moved off to the right shoulder. 75 northbound north of Northside Drive, Howell Mill. But you'll stay on the brakes up to another crash. You're trying to clear just north of Moores Mill Road. So that's why you're seeing delays on 75 north as you try to head up toward Cobb County. I'm picking up a new slow zone in Stockbridge. Looking for this one. 75 southbound before Highway 138 exit 228. Brake lights start just south of Mount Zion. 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Alex Williams, Triple Team Traffic, 95.5 WSB.
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1: Hello, America. It is Eric Erickson here, and it is an open line Friday, 877-973-7425. Should you wish to be on the program, I would be very happy to have you. 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Many people wanted to come and couldn't. So it's your opportunity October 10th. Now, when we come back, we got to talk about the outrage over the Blue Angels doing a flyover on a beach. None of the people who were there were upset, but progressives who saw it online, they're just outraged. And, of course, we got to talk about the Odyssey, which is out. And, of course, the opposite side are upset about that one. 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
6: It's 12:30. I'm Jonathan O'Brien. This news brought to you by Jim Ellis Automotive. Our top local story. More Metro Atlanta police officers are busted over potential misuse of the Flock camera system. Fayetteville police say a recent audit of the department's system showed three officers conducted license plate reading searches on themselves, family, and acquaintances. Now, that's outside of their normal police work. Those officers have now been fired, and the GBI is investigating. Last month, four other Georgia deputies were fired for misuse of the camera searches. This just into WSB, a 7.4 magnitude earthquake has struck off the coast of Mexico and Guatemala. Parts of El Salvador have also reportedly been impacted. There's no word on damage or injuries. Local officials say some coastal areas are being monitored for a tsunami risk. Following last night's presidential address on elections, Homeland Security Secretary Mark Wayne Mullen says DHS has identified more than 250,000 cases of non-citizen voting.
7: States must do their part to secure our election systems, and we stand by to help.
6: And some states are, of course, pushing back on this. Georgia Secretary of State Brad Raffensperger says Georgia has rigorous citizenship verification in place. And Secretary Mullen says that this is about securing elections ahead of November. Georgia Senator John Ossoff calling that speech last night a sad display. And today's show co-anchor Craig Melvin was back on the air a day after an intruder confronted him with racial slurs inside the New York City studio there. Melvin addressing the incident during the show this morning.
8: Thankfully, he was apprehended quickly. He was placed under arrest. We are cooperating fully with the NYPD as they investigate the matter.
6: A suspect in that case has now been charged with a hate crime. Live team coverage of traffic and weather is on the way next. It's 12:31.
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6: It's 12:34, time for live team coverage of traffic and weather. Alex Williams is in the WSB 24-hour traffic center.
12: A little better news in northwest Atlanta. Jonathan, both of the crashes I've been watching have cleared. 75 north past Howell Mill, and then further north on 75 north past Moores Mill. That one's mostly all to the right as well. You're still jammed up 285 both ways on the west side perimeter. Right lane construction in both directions between South Atlanta Road and Paces Ferry. Southbound delays start at I-75. Northbound, you're going to stack up once you get just north of Bolton Road. From the Trustdale.com Traffic Center, Triple Team Traffic, 95.5 WUSB.
13: I'm Channel 2 Action News Chief Meteorologist Brad Nitz. Headed to 91 heat index near 100 for most of Metro Atlanta. Heat index a little higher, up to 104 to 105 in parts of the East Metro with a heat advisory in effect. That includes Jackson, Barrow, Walton, and Newton counties. Well, some scattered storms to cool us off late this afternoon. For Saturday, low 76, high 91 with scattered storms again. And again on Sunday, scattered afternoon storms. Rain chance this weekend, both days at 40%.
6: 89 degrees here in Midtown Atlanta. More news at 1 o'clock. Breaking news when it happens. I'm Jonathan O'Brien, 95.5 WSB.
1: Greetings, conversationalists. It is Eric Erickson here. The phone number is 877-973-7425. Should you wish to be on the program, let us go to the first call of the day. Tom, you're going to be up first. Welcome.
14: Hey, Eric, thanks for having my call. First of all, I was going to bring up the fact that all that voter information is available for public consumption. But I do take issue with the characterization of illegal immigrants on the voter rolls for two reasons. The what was said was non-U.S. citizens, not illegal aliens. Secondly, if those two databases were not done at the exact same time, if you have a citizenship database that's pulled in, say, January, and a voter registration roll that's taken in June, it's very possible that between those two times, people that were non-U.S. citizens in January became citizens, were naturalized, and are on the voter databases in June. 900,000 people every year are naturalized as U.S. citizens.
1: Oh, yeah, I see your point, absolutely. So you got 270,000 registered voters who are, not illegal aliens, non-citizens. So it's also legal resident aliens in the United States made their way to it, of the 270,000. They become citizens before the election. They get to vote in that election. So they're on the voter roll pending. It's kind of like, Tom, well, one of the best examples is in Georgia in 2022 when Brian Kemp was running running for governor. It was Democrats screaming about the voter rolls in Georgia and that there were all sorts of kids who were not old enough to vote on the voter rolls. One of them was the governor's own daughter. And the reason she's on the voter roll is, as an underage can't yet vote person, is because she turned 18 before Election Day and went on and registered to vote, which you're allowed to do. And so the Democrats are like, oh, it's proof the Republicans are adding kids to the voter rolls who aren't old enough to vote, including the governor's daughter. Yeah, because in high school you got signed up on the voter roll and you get to register to vote before the election. You turn 18 and boom, you're done. And same thing with a legal registered alien. As if you're going to become a citizen before the election, you get to go on and put your name on the roll pending your citizenship certification. But also the most common way it does happen is you're a legal resident alien or an illegal alien in a state with a driver's license, and you get to be on the voter roll. But you don't actually get to go vote. And I know that blows your mind. It happens, and it should not happen. And this is part of the problem with blue states. It shouldn't happen, but it does. But when they do go try to vote, they don't actually get to vote because they're not actually citizens. Now, why does it happen? It happens because of the screw-ups of blue states. But also, for those of you who think I'm exaggerating, even the Trump administration has been able to find hardly anyone, less than half a dozen, non-citizen voting. And again, this is my big thing here. Where are the prosecutions and indictments? Where are they now? The president controls a lot of these states. He's got a Republican governor in Nevada, Republicans in Georgia. You got Republicans in the legislature in Wisconsin. You've got U.S. attorneys who are Republican appointed. You've got U.S. Justice Department that's Republican appointed. Homeland Security is Republican appointed. The Defense Department is. The FBI is. Where are the indictments? We've had Tulsi Gabbard here in Georgia digging through our voter registration files and our voting systems, and there have been no indictments. So where are the indictments? If it was that extensive, that pervasive, enough to shift an election, where are the indictments? And I think what's really happening here is very similar to what I want to talk about with the Blue Angels and the Odyssey. When you say stolen election, was the election stolen? The people who say, do you mean the election was stolen, don't really mean was the election stolen. They mean, were there irregularities? And there were irregularities, but I was an election lawyer. Election irregularities happen in every election. A stolen election is something else. But when people, laymen, for lack of a better word, talk about it, what they really mean is they want to know your tribal identifier. When you say, was the election stolen? The Democrats say that about the 2016 election and the Russians. The Republicans say it about 2020. It's like these two stories that are percolating in culture right now over the Blue Angels and the Odyssey. If you haven't seen the video, the local Pensacola news station has video of the Blue Angels flying between 50 and 100 feet over a crowd on the beach, enough that, one, it's exceedingly loud, and two, it blows up the sand from the beach. So the question is, should they have done it? The left is outraged, claiming that this is another example of Pete Hegseth letting our soldiers, sailors, and airmen behave badly. Here's the thing that no one on the left seems to understand, because they don't go to the beach in Pensacola. This happens every year. This is an event in Pensacola. I have a friend of mine who was trying to get there before it happened and was heartbroken to not get there. The Blue Angels, notoriously, this particular week of the year, the Blue Angels surprise people on the beach with low-pass flyovers going very, very fast, whipping up the sand. You feel the wind, you hear the jet, you feel the vibration. It happens every single year. Nationally, if you're a progressive and you're upset about the Blue Angels doing this, you are an idiot who does not know that they have literally been doing this every single year, whether the president is Barack Obama or Barack or Joe Biden or Donald Trump or George Bush. This goes back to the 90s, at least, where the Blue Angels do low pass, high speed flyovers the beach, and the crowd goes wild and loves it, and people literally park on the beach the entire week, getting there in the morning, hoping that it happens to them. And you got these progressive ne'er-do-wells on Twitter with they-them pronouns who are livid that the Air Force does this and the Navy does this. These people have no clue that it happens every year. They're literally outraged about something that happens every year. The video was circulated by a local news station in Pensacola, Florida. If you read the news article,
15: there's not a single person complaining. Not a single complaint from anyone who was there. The only people complaining are the affluent female liberals and their beta male men who are like, this is a waste. You know, they get their pilot hours. Like I saw somebody the other day. Why are we doing flyovers and all these soccer games? What? How many flyovers are we doing? This is a waste of taxpayer money. You know, the pilots have to get mandatory training hours. And the flyovers go to the mandatory training hours. So those planes are going to fly anyway. The question is, do they fly in a way that we can all enjoy them together or do they not? They're still going to fly, but do we get to see it or not? There is a pizza restaurant near me. It is called My Father's Place Pizza. It is in Warner Robins, Georgia, and it is phenomenal pizza. My wife and I have been going to this pizza place since before our children were born. When we were just dating, we would go to this place. So this has now been more than 26 years, my wife and I, because we have our 26th wedding anniversary in October. And we've been going since we were dating, right before we got married. This place has been open for more than 26 years. In fact, the owner sold it. They shut it down, and we were heartbroken because some of our kids' favorite memories are from this pizza restaurant. And thankfully, some folks bought it and reopened it, renovated it. The pizza's just as good as ever, if not better. Sadly, they got rid of the mozzarella sticks, which are my kids' favorite thing on the menu. But nonetheless, the pizza's glorious. We were there two nights ago. On our way there, we had to drive past Robins Air Force Base. There was a refueler that was doing touch-and-goes. And we literally slowed down to watch the thing. You could hear the engines. You could hear it landing and then revving the engines and taking back off. It was like a 767. It was phenomenal. And then it was doing sharp banks. It was landing and taking off and doing sharp banks. And everybody was slowing down to watch this thing. It had to do it because they had to get the training hours. And I'm sure some progressive service, that's a waste of money. That's my taxpayer dollars. And the wild thing here is that the progressives are fine. If we're given crack to crackheads, the progressives are like, good use of money, good use of money. But if we're actually teaching the military to do touch and go and sharp banks to be able to fly into a war zone, they're like, that's a waste of taxpayer money. How dare they do that, flying that low over the crowd? They should be ashamed of themselves. They just want to suck the joy out of life. One of my favorite things to do is to go to the airport and watch the planes take off and land. My buddy Matt, who may or may not be listening right now, but one day I just want to go stand with him. He is a photographer and a videographer, and he just stands there in the parking lot and watch the planes take off and land. I need to take my camera to the airport and do that. I got my iPhone. But I love to watch planes. And these succubuses of society are there. We will suck the fun out of this. How dare they do that? God bless Pete Hegseth for standing up for the pilots. They literally do it every year. Now, we've talked about the succubus left sucking the joy out of our lives. Let's talk about the succubus right. It is not a coincidence that the same people on the right who are just outraged about the Odyssey love, positively love those dreadful Christian conservative movies that no one in their right mind wants to go watch. They get priapism for them. They literally have to go to the hospital because it's lasted for more than 4 hours. It's like they took a movie Viagra. The movie's so good. It has such a conservative. They talk about Jesus in the movie. They talk about Jesus. It's got the washed up actor from the 1980s whose name I can't remember, who was in that show that you see late night on repeat in syndication. And oh, he was so good. It was like his glory days. He's had some plastic surgery and he dyed his hair and he looks like he's 30 again. No real person wants to watch God's Not Dead 35. And you want to go watch the Odyssey? Did you know they have a trans actor? They made Helen of Troy black. Guys, I'm going to give you spoiler alerts. You've been advised. This isn't going to ruin the movie. I mean, the story is 3,000 years old, 5,000 years old. If you don't know the plot of the Odyssey by now. So Elliot Page, the trans actor, she plays a character from Ithaca. see if this lines up. I personally think that conservatives have just they don't understand irony anymore. Christopher Nolan, by the way, pretty conservative director. He's out there campaigning for the Oscar. He's saying what he needs to say. Did you know that to get an Academy Award now, you have to have a diverse crowd? You got to have a diverse cast. So he has checked all of the performative boxes on this movie to get an Academy Award for this movie. And the movie deserves it. It's the best movie so far I've seen this year. Now, Dune 3 is coming out later, so it could be better. This is an excellent movie. Let me explain to you the casting of Elliot Page and of what's her name, the black actress who plays Helen of Troy. Let me just explain this one to you. There is a wealthy, elite man in Ithaca, and he does not want to go to Troy. So he convinces Elliot Page, the woman who pretends to be a man, that she should go prove her masculinity on the beaches of Troy. And you know what she does? Of course, she wants to go fight and prove herself at Troy. And she probably takes a spear through the chest and dies. It is like 5 minutes of the movie. And if you understand who Ellen Page is and that she decided to transition to become a man and believes that she's this super manly man now and is dating a woman, she's a lesbian relationship, but she believes she's a man, you understand that the casting is perfect because a real dude who's actually corrupt and evil convinces Ellen Page, twists through emotion, that, you know, you got to go fight and prove your masculinity. You should take my place in the war and show everyone you're as much a man as you claim to be. And boom, spear goes right through chest. Done. Turns out, not a very strong fighter. And then comes back as a ghoulish ghost later in the movie. That's it. That is it. It's the perfect casting choice to subtly mock transgenderism by Christopher Nolan that none of the woke right who are upset about this movie get. And then let's talk about the black actress. I forget her name. Beautiful, beautiful black lady who plays Helen of Troy and also Clytemnestra. If you know the story and you know the Greek tragedy, Aeschylus and the Greek tragedy, Agamemnon comes home from war and is murdered by his wife because he sacrificed his child to the gods. Now, here's the point. The same actress plays Helen of Troy and Clytemnestra. And in the story, they're sisters. So Christopher Nolan cast them as a twin. And it is the two realities of a scorned wife. Clytemnestra, the scorned wife, murders her husband. Helen of Troy, who's the scorned wife, kidnapped, goes to Troy. They do a war to get her back, comes back, and is loyal to Menelaus, Agamemnon's brother. The whole war is because Helen of Troy gets kidnapped, Menelaus' wife, and Agamemnon summons all the Greeks to go fight for his brother's wife's honor. Agamemnon comes home, his wife, Helen's sister, murders him. Helen comes home and is loyal to Menelaus. It's actually a perfect casting choice to have this lady be both. The fact that she's black, who cares? You don't know what Helen of Troy looked like. The outrage by the woke right on this, by the insane right, it's no different from the outrage over the Blue Angels by the left. They want to just suck the joy out of your life. I've been told you shouldn't watch the NFL because Colin Kaepernick took a knee. You shouldn't watch Major League Baseball because of what they did to the All-Star Game in Atlanta. You shouldn't watch this. You shouldn't watch that. You shouldn't have fun. You shouldn't buy this product. You know there are people on the left who carry an app on their phone when they go to the store and they scan the groceries to see if the parent company gave money to Republicans. That's what these people on the right are becoming. They suck the joy out of it and they want to shame you and me for wanting to go watch. The movie is a very good movie. Don't take kids to see it. Very good movie. It picks up speed. It's an excellent movie. The Blue Angels are awesome. Amazing. I wish I was there to feel the heat of the jet flying over me. We have a bunch of scolds in society. They've essentially taken a post-Christian moral position that they now, instead of the Bible, instead of Scripture, they will be the arbiters of what is morally right and what we should enjoy. And a pox on both their houses. These scolds need to just stay on the internet and the rest of us go have fun and enjoy our lives.
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12: 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Still watching that slowness in the work zone. West side perimeter, right lane knocked out both ways. 285 north and southbound between South Atlanta Road and Paces Ferry. Look out for that. Brake lights into downtown Midtown, southbound from the 85-400 merge as you make that drive down past Georgia Tech. Traffic troopers tell me of a new crash. I'm looking for it now. 85 northbound, right at the split to 985 near that HOV lane split. We'll see if we can get eyes on that. 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Alex Williams, Triple Team Traffic, 95.5 WSB.
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15: That's crazy. Kodak is taking credit for the other interesting thing about the Odyssey, and this is one of the reasons my son wants to go see, because he's so into cinematography, is it was done on film. 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It was done on film. 2 million feet of film. 2 million feet. In fact, Nolan wanted the movie to be more than 3 hours, but could not because an IMAX camera can't play more than 3 hours of film. 2 million feet of film. That's just wild to me. 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I have a perfectly snug mattress topper. 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
6: At 1 o'clock, I'm Jonathan O'Brien with our top local story. More Metro Atlanta police officers are busted over potential misuse of the Flock camera system.
13: The Fayetteville Police Department says testing of a new auditing feature showed three officers conducted license plate searches on themselves, family, and acquaintances outside of their police work. The now ex-officers were first put on administrative leave before their firings. The police department says the searches constitute a violation of department policy. The GBI has been called in. Last month, three Cherokee County deputies were fired along with a Greene County deputy, all related to Flock camera searches. Cheryl Castro, 95.5 WSB.
6: 88 degrees here in Midtown Atlanta. Another hot day on tap for your Friday. Channel 2 Action News Chief Meteorologist Brad Nitz will have Atlanta's most accurate and dependable forecast coming up in just a couple of minutes. It's getting more expensive to get around in our cars.
28: Gas prices are now at their highest level in a month. The national average for a gallon of regular gas this morning is closing in on $4 at $3.97. Diesel did just surpass that $5 mark, and that means higher transport costs for trucks, trains, and tractors.
6: Money reporter Elizabeth Schulze reports a new analysis from Moody's estimates Americans have shelled out more than $600 in gas expenses since the start of the Iran war. Metro Atlanta's gas price average stands at $3.77 a gallon for regular. That according to AAA. Continuing coverage of the war in the Middle East, U.S. Central Command confirms it has launched a new round of strikes on targets in Iran today. National Security and Defense Analyst Mick Mulroy says this action marks the latest escalation in the conflict.
0: What the U.S. is trying to do here is really try to curtail the regime's ability to fund itself. So a lot of these are economic targets. Bandar Abbas is a major port.
6: Iran claims it has hit back U.S. assets in the Gulf region. 191 wildfires are burning in Canada today as air quality in some major U.S. cities continues to get worse. This man in Chicago says it's becoming unbearable.
1: Come out the subway, chest started to give me some issues. Nose was burning. I can taste it.
6: Forecasters hope changes in the wind patterns and rain will help improve air quality. And following President Trump's speech last night alleging foreign interference in American elections, U.S. Senator John Ossoff tells WSB the content of this speech should worry Americans.
5: This is not healthy for our republic. It is not healthy to have the President of the United States giving primetime addresses aimed at undermining public confidence in elections.
6: Secretary of State Brad Raffensperger says he is reviewing the evidence presented by the White House, but he says that Georgia elections remain the gold standard. It's 102.
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6: 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Alex Williams is in the WSB 24-hour traffic center.
33: Found the crash in Suwannee, Jonathan. It is indeed knocking out the HOT lane, 85 northbound at the 985 split. You're slowing back toward Old Peachtree Road. Already a rough go of it into Midtown, downtown, southbound from the 85-400 merge, and getting even slower, 285 north and southbound over on the west side perimeter, all due to right lane construction in both directions and bindings at Paces Ferry Road. From the Trustdale.com Traffic Center, Triple Team Traffic, 95.5 WSB.
34: I'm Channel 2 Action News Chief Meteorologist Brad Nitz. Headed to 91 today with some scattered showers and storms and a heat index near 100, and about the same for the weekend. Saturday, low 76, high 91 with scattered afternoon storms. And we'll keep those afternoon storms at a 40% chance of rain Sunday, high back to 91.
6: 90 degrees in Sandy Springs, 90 in Jonesboro, and 89 in Midtown. 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I'm Jonathan O'Brien, 95.5 WSB.

0: Greetings, conversationalists. It is Eric Erickson here this Open Line Friday. The phone number is 877-973-7425. Should you wish to be on the program, if you text Eric, E-R-I-C-K, to 33777, you get the live stream, the show notes, the podcast, everything you need to be a part of the program. We need to turn our attention to Maine, where they have had a candidate debate, as the Maine people will pick, the Maine Democrats will pick someone. Y'all, they got one candidate, Ashley Webb. Ashley Webb wants to be the Senate candidate in Maine. Could get it, because Ashley Webb is a man who says he wouldn't lie or deceive the people of Maine, but claims that he ovulates and has a monthly period. And because he has external male parts instead of the quote-unquote proper hole, the annual or the monthly routine, the discharge comes through the rear. You cannot make these people up. Literally says that, believes that he has a monthly menstrual cycle through his rectum and ovulates. This is a man who wants to be the senator from Maine and was on a debate stage and also, well, talked about going to the bathroom.
1: And then with the trans community, like, we're being dehumanized. They say that we want to hurt people. I don't want to hurt anybody. I just want to use the bathroom. And if they want me to use the men's room, I will, but I don't want to be assaulted.
0: A little more.
1: I believe they called it pork bellying. By cutting out the pork bellying from all the bills, I'm sure that would save a lot of money as well, but...
2: All right, David Custer.
0: Dude was clinging onto the podium and looked like an overweight Gollum. You know, Gollum from Lord of the Rings? Literally, kind of... kind of looked... my precious. Wow. My goodness gracious. I gotta play you guys some of these clips from the freak show up in Maine last night. These are the people who want to be the Democratic candidate. Just listen to some of these clips.
2: Let me ask, what experience do you have, each of you, in the field of defense and national security? Dan Kleban.
3: Yeah, I mean, look, I understand that it's extreme. You know, America plays a unique role in the world. And I fear that the Trump administration, well, I know that the Trump administration, along with Congress's rubber stamp, is eroding America's position in the world. We're supposed to be the shining beacon on a hill. And increasingly, we are disenfranchising and alienating our allies in Europe, in the Pacific. And all that's doing is weakening the United States. President Trump.
2: I'm going to jump in. Yeah. That's a criticism of the Trump administration, which is valid as an answer to another question.
3: Yeah.
2: But the question was, what is your experience in the fields of defense and national security?
3: Well, I don't come from, you know, I wasn't in the military and I wasn't in the defense industrial complex. I'm just

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2: And then, I suppose my transparency, I wouldn't lie to the people and I wouldn't deceive the people like we're being deceived right now. Like,
3: I'm sorry. I'm laughing about this guy. I feel... there's something wrong with, I mean, obviously, if you're a dude who thinks you're a woman, I can't believe they put him on a debate. I mean, he wanted to be there. He wanted to run for office, but I don't know. That's just sad to me. This is someone dealing with serious issues. And I won't make any more jokes about Ashley Webb. That's really sad to see. The other candidate, by the way, that I don't have audio from is the one who got beaten by 35 points by Susan Collins 6 years ago and thinks that having run against Susan Collins and being beaten by 35 points is when, by the way, the polling showed that this woman was winning, that makes her qualified. The Democrats, they're not bringing their finest here. But, you know, in many cases, Republicans are not as well. And that's kind of what I wanted to talk about. I talked about candidate quality mattering yesterday. I just think about this for a moment, please. With the Odyssey movie, which, by the way, it is, I'm taking my son to see it on Saturday. And I have to confess now that my family doesn't know I got to see it. Nobody does because I wasn't allowed to tell anybody the amount of NDAs you go through for things like this. It's a good movie. It's not the best movie. The one online criticism of the dialogue is occasionally it sticks out, but it's a good movie. The number of people who are letting the other side control them emotionally and define them. Both sides are bringing their worst. If the left says something, the people on the right, their reaction is to be exactly opposite that, and vice versa. The number of people on the left who Donald Trump is controlling their emotions, their livelihood, their mindset, the people who cannot be happy because Donald Trump is president. There's actually a story, you know, Palm Beach, Florida, they have changed the call letters for Palm Beach, Florida, from the West Palm Beach International Airport. I think it was WPI. It's now DJT because it's Donald John Trump International Airport. And there are people who have literally called the airlines and now refuse to land at that airport because the call letters are DJT. It's probably only like 3 or 4 people, but it was enough to get a media story out of it. They got the media to run a story out of it. You don't want to fly into a place because of the letters of the airport. Now, keep in mind, when the Washington National Airport was changed to Reagan National Airport, there were people on the left who did the same thing at the time. They didn't want to fly into Ronald Reagan Airport. There are people on the right who will not go see The Odyssey and think you should not go see The Odyssey, not because they know anything about the movie, but because they know Elliot Page is in it. And they don't think that Elliot Page should be cast in the movie. And that if you go see the movie and it does well, they're going to cast more trans actors. They don't understand the irony, number one, of the casting. And number two, it's nonsensical that you and I should not go enjoy this movie because Elliot Page is in the movie for 5 minutes. They want you to go see dreadful content that is not funny, not well produced, doesn't have good quality. The right just simply doesn't do culture at this point. And they want to oppose culture. You know, I know a guy who stopped watching the NFL, was a huge NFL fan, but Colin Kaepernick took the knee and other people took the knee and they simply do not want to go see this movie now, or they don't want to see the NFL now because of Colin Kaepernick and what they perceive as, I don't care. I want to watch my teams play. I want to watch my teams play. I don't even have, like, I'm an owner of the Green Bay Packers, and I root for the Saints, which there's not much to root for those days on either team. I love to watch the games. I do like Kansas City. Before Taylor Swift, I liked Kansas City. But people on the right want to be miserable about it.

0: people on the left are the same way. People on the left, if Donald Trump is for something, this is how I keep trying to tell the president, Mr. President, if you would just endorse breathing oxygen, you would win the election in November because the amount of people on the left who would go sit in their car and inhale carbon monoxide would be through the roof. You would annihilate the left by the mere fact that you endorse cancer. If Donald Trump came out tomorrow and said cancer is bad, there would be people on the left who would take up smoking to hope to get lung cancer just because the president opposes cancer. That is how in their heads Donald Trump is. But people on the right are the same way about the left these days. And the common tie is that they're just miserable people, hyper online. Think about these people in Maine who are running for office. Susan Collins is the most moderate centrist member of the United States Senate. And the people on the left think that she is an existential threat because the woman on the right who opposes Donald Trump more than any other, and she's not really on the right, she's just a Republican. The Republicans who oppose Donald Trump more than any other, they're somehow an existential threat because they prop up Donald Trump, really? I'm just flabbergasted by the number of people on the left and the right who have made their entire life choices based on what the other side is against. I mentioned this in the last hour. There is an app, I can't remember the name of it, but there is an app you can buy. And progressives use this app in urban areas of the country. When they go to the grocery store and they're buying a new product, they will scan the UPC code using this app to see if the owners of the company give money to Republicans to decide whether or not to buy the product. If the product is good, I'm going to buy it. I buy products from companies all the time. I absolutely do not care. One of my favorite cigars is a cigar that the guy who owns the company has ties to some Democrats. I couldn't care less. Couldn't care less. Now, most of the cigars I buy, they're all Republicans because they're Cuban exiles, but there's one that actually has ties to Democrats. I couldn't care less. I don't care. My favorite bourbon these days is called Calumet. My gosh, it's great bourbon, and I don't know the politics of the company. They're tied to the Calumet Farms. They don't actually make the bourbon themselves, and they've got this new 12-year bottle that's exquisite. Or Basil Hayden is from the Jim Beam distillery. I couldn't care less about the politics. I'm not giving it up. I have a GM car that they've been lecturing me on climate change. I've got a Yukon Denali I bought from Jim Hartman, the oldest GMC dealership in the state of Georgia. Wonderful human being. And I bought my car from him. And I couldn't care less about their politics. Life is too damn short to be worried about the politics of the stuff you enjoy to decide whether or not you're going to enjoy it. Just go enjoy your life. And on the left, you've got this woman who wants to run in Maine, who she doesn't use makeup, she doesn't brush her hair. I bet she's one of those people who doesn't even wear deodorant or shave her pits. She's so concerned about the environment. And the whole reason she's running is climate change. And she's mad and angry about the right and the destruction of the climate. Lady, we're not destroying the climate. China might be destroying the climate, but I'm pretty sure none of us can destroy the climate. And we're all going to be fine. In fact, I can tell you how we're going to be fine, because Greta Thunberg is more concerned about the Palestinian terrorists now than she is about climate change. And by the way, is that not the damnedest thing? This girl sails to the United States on a sailboat, will not get on a plane because she's so concerned about the climate. And now she's like, oh, the Palestinians, we must be concerned about the Palestinians. I thought you were concerned about the climate. No, she's now concerned about the plight of the Palestinian terrorists and the gays. And she's one of those Queers for Palestine people who, if she showed up in her rainbow flag, would get thrown off a roof and probably think she had it coming to her, and then would worry about the climate change emissions when her body emits carbon and methane as it decomposes. She'd finally remember the climate. How conveniently that chick turned on a dime to suddenly care about the Palestinians instead of climate change. All these people, it's whatever the cause du jour is on the other side, suddenly they got to be against it. Life is too short, people, for you to be radicalized by what the other side is doing. And too many people on the left and right have decided their entire frame of mind and worldview will be based on what the other side cares about, and they'll take the opposite position. Go live your life for yourself. Delete your social media accounts and just go enjoy yourselves. Good gracious.
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2: 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You're stacked up before Cascade Road. The brake lights find you north of there on 285 north before South Cobb Drive, and southbound slow leaving I-75. All of that due to the right lane construction in both directions near Paces Ferry Road. 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
0: Hello, welcome. It is Eric Erickson here, 877-973-7425. Greg, you're going to be up next. Welcome to the show, sir.
25: Hey, Eric, happy early weekend to you.
0: Thank you.
25: You know, remember how we used to make fun of the wackadoo libertarian candidates years ago? I mean,
0: I still do.
25: If you saw them on the side, you would cross to the other side of the street where your family. They were so crazy. I think they tunneled through Middle Earth and have come up in Maine, and they're now the DSA and woke progressive candidates.
0: Oh, you're right.
25: What a lineup. Oh, my Lord.
0: It really is. So we've got the environmental chick, the trans woman who is very clearly a man. You got a couple of, like, credible people, one of whom actually bragged the entire time about how Graham Plattner supported him. That's the guy you want on your side is the sex predator. It really is. And man, Greg, you're so right. These are so much of the Libertarian Party has become the Libertine Party anyway, that they don't care about small government, limited government. They don't care about your bridges and roads and your taxpayer money. They care about sex, drugs, and rock and roll. It's literally the bulk of the Libertarian Party at this point is they want legal prostitution and legal drugs, and that's it. There are some libertarians out there, but the Libertarian Party is absolutely filled with insane people. Who they want sex and drugs, and that is about it. And some of them, you look at them, you're like, dude, how on earth are you looking to, like, engage with people of the same or opposite sex looking like that? Take your witchcraft hat off and your Harry Potter outfit, take it outside. It's just, these are some weirdo people, which is why the Libertarian Party cannot get elected nationwide. So the Libertarian, this is kind of funny, Grace Point. So the Libertarians are taking over the DSA, taking over the Democratic Party. One day they'll have a shot. Maybe, except they're still going to believe all the weird stuff about, well, sex and drugs and rock and roll. And it just, they're weird people. God bless you, libertarians. Y'all are some odd people. We got to move on. 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
3: It's 1:30. I'm Jonathan O'Brien. This news brought to you by Ben Hill Renovations. Our top local story. Three more Metro Atlanta police officers have been fired after an investigation determined they improperly used the Flock camera system. The three Fayetteville police officers are accused of using the system outside of their normal police work, including searching themselves, family members, and friends. Last month, four other Georgia officers were fired for misuse of the system. Canadian wildfire smoke is pushing air quality into the hazardous territory in some Midwestern cities, including Chicago and Detroit. This woman says it's becoming hard to breathe.
4: When you walk outside, it burns, it stings a little bit.
3: Air quality advisories remain in effect in more than a dozen states. Forecasters hope incoming rain and changes in the wind patterns will help over the coming days. Parts of Texas remain under threat for dangerous flash flooding as cleanup efforts begin in hard-hit areas. The storms and flooding that began Tuesday are being blamed for two deaths, while more than 200 people were rescued by first responders in boats and helicopters. Following the president's claims of foreign interference in American elections, U.S. Senator John Ossoff tells WSB there are many people disappointed in the president's speech.
6: A sad display. I spoke with a couple of elected Republican friends here in Georgia this morning who are borderline distraught.
3: Georgia Secretary of State Brad Raffensperger says his office is reviewing the information. And in addition to the traditional gold medals, FIFA says that winners of Sunday's World Cup final will also receive championship rings for the first time. The rings will be engraved with the trophy on one side and the other will reflect the identity of the winning team. They plan to make more than 2,000 rings, with extras being available for purchase by fans. It's 1:31.
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3: It's 1:34, time for live team coverage of traffic and weather. Alex Williams is watching the roads in the WSB 24-hour traffic center.
29: Looks like we had a little rain shower move through our construction zone on the west side, Jonathan, but the cones are still out in the right lanes both ways, 285 north and southbound between South Atlanta Road and Paces Ferry. Earlier crash up in Swanee cleared, 85 northbound at I-985, and all brake lights northbound into downtown, 85 slowing at Cleveland Avenue, and you're going to stay on the brakes, 75-85 north up to Freedom Parkway. From the Trustdale.com Traffic Center, Triple Team Traffic, 95.5 WSB.
1: I'm Channel 2 Action News Chief Meteorologist Brad Nitz. 91 with scattered storms this afternoon and evening. And again on Saturday and Sunday, highs in the low 90s, afternoon storms both days.
3: And WSB Storm Tracker radar showing that some of those storms are firing up in far north Georgia. 90 degrees right now in Vinings, 90 in Lovejoy, and 90 in Midtown Atlanta. More news coming up at 2 o'clock. Breaking news when it happens. I'm Jonathan O'Brien, 95.5 WSB.
0: Greetings, conversationalists. It is Eric Erickson here. I am delighted to have you with me. The phone number is 877-973-7425. Should you wish to be on the program, would be very happy to have you. We spent way more time than probably any other conservative host out there talking about AI and data centers. I don't want to bore you with relitigation of the data centers and AI and all that, but there's something you need to know about. And that is, it appears China may be jumping ahead of us. Now, I gotta set the stage for you here. You could have a laugh with me. Is this morning, Philip actually found the story. I saw an Axios story about it and wasn't paying attention to it. I knew it was something I probably needed to talk about. And then Philip sent me this thing that's in the show notes that he put together on all why it's so significant. If you text Eric to 33777, click the first link, and you got all these links in the show notes. And so then my buddy Joe Cunningham, who's the program director down at KPL in Lafayette, texts me and says, I hear you're talking about Kimmy. Have you talked about Kimmy yet? I was like, who the hell is Kimmy? I don't know what he's talking about. I was like, what is this? And then he's like, yeah, did you not read your own show notes? I was like, oh, The AI, the Chinese AI. I didn't realize the name was Kimmy. This is how much show prep I do before. Had a bunch of people in the office today. Going to talk about the Chinese AI model, but that they named it Kimmy. I like Claude. I've been using Claude a lot. In fact, I'm on Monday announcing the layoffs of most of my staff because Claude assures me he can do their jobs better than them without the back talk. So we'll see. I have my doubts about Claude replacing everybody, but he doesn't talk back to me, which I appreciate. These people, I pay these people good salaries, and they want to talk back to me and question me and challenge me, and then they keep giving me extra stuff to do. They're like, oh, you should do this, and you should do this, and you should do this. Claude doesn't ask, except for permission on occasion to run an email. Kimmy, K3 is the Chinese AI model. Let me read you this from David Sachs. This is concerning. A Chinese model, Kimmy K3, has taken number one on the front-end code arena and is scoring at or near the frontier on other benchmarks. Meanwhile, America's tying itself in knots. Politicians and bureaucrats are banning new data centers, piling on state regulations, and pushing for new federal agencies to pre-approve frontier models. This is how you lose the AI race. The rest of the world won't play by our rules if we bog ourselves down. Permissionless innovation is how America won the internet and became the technological envy of the world. We can do it again with AI while addressing risks in a targeted way, or we'll watch our lead evaporate. And this is true. This is absolutely true. This is the problem, friends. This is a serious problem here. Claude Fable 5 comes in two after Kimmy K3, which is head and shoulders above everybody else. It really is interesting when you look at the models here. This is why I like Claude. Let me read you the front-end code arena. This is essentially the calculations on AI and how fast they can compute and deliver reliable results. You have number one is Kimmy K3. Number two is Claude Fable 5. Number three is ChatGPT 5.6. Then GLM 5.2. Then Claude Opus. Then Grok. Then Claude Opus. Claude Opus. Claude Opus. Claude Sonnet. Muse. Claude Opus. Claude Opus. I mean, Claude dominates the list, but it's not number one right now. And why? Why is it not number one? Because our government has become so scared of it, and the competitors to Claude are punishing Claude. But there's something else here, too, that David Sachs doesn't get to. Mr. Sachs, I don't know you, but I would like a word. Claude, I'm using David Sachs's own list here. From the front-end code arena. Again, number one, Kimmy K3. Number two, Claude Fable 5. Number three, GPT 5.6. Number four, GLM 5.2. Number five, Claude Opus 4.8. Number six, Claude 4 or Grok 4.5. Number 7, Claude Opus 4.7 Thinking. Number 8, Claude Opus 4.7. Claude Opus 4.6 Thinking is number 9. Claude Sonnet 5 High is number 10. Then Muse Spark 1.1 is number 11. That's from Meta. And then Claude Opus 4.6 is number 12. Claude Opus 4.8 is number 13. Claude. Mr. Sachs, I don't know you from Adam. I don't necessarily agree with all your positions, like on Ukraine and stuff. I think you're probably the most knowledgeable person when it comes to AI. Can you please tell Dario Amodei to shut the hell up, please? Can you just please tell Amodei to shut up? He may be the most unintentional saboteur of AI in the United States of America, and maybe you can get to him. I cannot. But the head of Anthropic is like the most tone-deaf, arrogant POS I think I have encountered in AI. When the dude talks, this is the way this guy talks from Anthropic. And again, they're the number two now. China has surpassed them. Why? Because the government hit the brakes on Anthropic. And do you know why the government hit the brakes on Anthropic? Because the head of Anthropic went to a microphone and said, "Ladies and gentlemen, I am on the spectrum, and I have no sense of self or self-control, and I'm going to tell you that my product is going to kill you all and destroy society and take away all of your jobs, and the machines will soon start raping your children. Please, I would like to continue the development of the program." That was the most insane thing I think I have ever heard. It is absolutely insane. The way this guy speaks, it just blows my mind. Every time the head of Anthropic is given an opportunity to take a microphone, he says, "We have developed Claude Raping Skills for Children 3.5 today, and the code will soon target your children. Today, we've developed Claude 9.9, and it will not only kill your wives, it will take your jobs and enslave your dogs. It will eat your cats as well. Thank you for using Claude. Today, we've developed Claude 99.9666. It brings the Antichrist to Earth. It will enslave Earth and kill all the Christians." I mean, I have never, what are you doing? Your product, number one, isn't like that. And number two, we're finding that more jobs are getting created by AI. But every time this idiot who runs an AI company stands before a microphone, he wants you to know that his AI product is going to rape your children, kill your dogs, enslave your wives, and take your job. I'm like, this is like the poster child of how you don't sell your product. And he thinks he's being honest. And so what has the government done? The government has decided to step in and over-regulate AI in this country, while the Chinese are like, "Hey, we think raping kids and killing dogs is pretty cool. Fire away, guys." And here's the ultimate problem. The free market doesn't work without an underlying sense of morality. This is one of my big problems with private equity. Is a lot of people in private equity are kind of amoral scoundrels. And where capitalism, the free market, is you and I work at arm's length transactions. I'm doing what's best for my family. You're doing what's best for your family. We come to a compromise agreement on price for a good or service. And the good or service is what we're after. And the profit that comes from manufacturing the good or service is the byproduct of the good or service. That's the way the free market works. I come up with this ingenious thing. Let's call it the telephone. And now, for the first time in history, you can talk to someone all the way around the world in real time with very little delay. That's a compelling product and service. And you are willing to pay me money to take advantage of that product and service. I wanted to come up with a product service, not the money. The problem with private equity in so many cases is that money is the product. The goods and services are the byproduct of the money. And that's why so often a company sells itself to private equity and the quality declines, because the private equity company wants to nickel and dime everything. The private equity company, they want to wring money out of the product or service. It has nothing to do with the product or service. Private equity doesn't invent anything. Private equity finds a way to maximize the profit from it, because for private equity, the profit is the product, the good and service is the byproduct, as opposed to in the regular standard free market operations of the world, when the free market has a moral code to it, it's the product or service that you can then charge for, and you generate a profit as the byproduct of the product or service. And the problem with the AI companies is that so many of the people in charge of them are godless secular atheists. One, they are scared to death about the rise of the machine and the Terminator coming back to kill us. And two, they're woven into the machines is not some sort of moral foundation. The Chinese do not care about it. The Chinese are willing to run headlong. Now, here's the problem. In our country, if we allow people to build these things and they have a moral compass, you don't need the government to step in and regulate them. When the government steps in and regulates them, too many of the people in the government don't have a moral compass either. Too many people in the government, they talk about loving Jesus and babies, and behind the scenes, they're banging hookers and paying for the abortions of their mistresses. And you don't want those people to be the governing moral elite who try to set the standards for what we can or cannot do with AI. You actually want the people in charge of it to have some moral governing code on right and wrong. And the problem is, when too many of these people, including the head of Anthropic, stand up and start talking, you're like, this guy's a total creep weirdo. We shouldn't let him have this power. The Chinese don't care about it. That's part of the problem. And so, David Sacks, I would encourage you to talk to these people, the Sam Altmans of the world and the Dario Amodis of the world, and actually try to explain to them, don't creep people out when you talk about your product. That's all they do, is creep people out when they talk about the job losses and the enslavement of humanity and the destruction that their product is going to run. This is a real problem. On top of that, though, they're not... Mark Zuckerberg and Meta are literally the only game in town when it comes to talking about the amount of jobs that are being created. We are increasingly reaching an age where your kid does not need to go to college to get a six-figure income. They need to learn to weld. They need to learn to be an electrician. They need to learn to be a plumber. And they'll be able to go build data centers the rest of their lives in their state or around the country, getting six figures and good benefits, because they have the technical wherewithal to do what so many of the white-collar guys don't. It's going to be the lawyers and the bankers who are downsizing, and the accountants. Well, it's the plumbers, the welders, the electricians who are getting better jobs. And for many Americans, particularly working class Americans, that should give them hope. In New York City, they're shutting down these places and they're wiping out an entire, not only class of job, but a class of education that could pay long-term dividends for society. And they're doing it based on fear. And again, it comes back to the way these AI guys talk about their stuff and the devastating effects of their stuff. There are some real problems, and I don't want to oversell the technology, but I'm telling you, it is the future. The United States won the internet race because we allowed our free market system to go out and build, and many companies took risks and went bankrupt. Many companies are no longer around. Remember in the early 2000s, those crazy ads at the Super Bowl from all those dot-com companies that are no longer around? They overbuilt, they came up with genius ideas, and they collapsed because they built out too soon. We're on the verge of doing that with AI, except we got to build faster, and we've got to build more, and we've got to let the unrestraint of capitalism solve the problem. The idea now, because of Dario Amodi and others are such bad spokesmen for their own product, that we now have government regulators in Washington slowing down our development. We are not going to beat China. And the Chinese relish the opportunity to beat us in this. The Chinese want the opportunity to beat us in this. They're beating us in the building of new baseload power plants. They're building us in the building of data centers. They're beating us in the building out of AI models. Y'all, whoever controls this technology controls the future. It is either going to be the American system or the communist Chinese system. I do not want to live in a world where the communist Chinese have beaten us. But in order to beat them, we have got to have these idiots in charge of AI companies learn to not scare the crap out of people when they're talking about their companies and their products, because their companies and their products do wonderful things. Let me explain to you one very basic model of AI. My producer is also my call screener, who also deals with my affiliates, who also deals with advertisers, who also deals with right now having kids at home, small kids at home from school. In the last hour, Claude, the AI chatbot, listened to my program for the first hour and was able to write the podcast title and synopsis for Spotify and for Apple Music. So it took one job off my – he still got to log it in. He still got to do it. He still got to put it up. But he didn't have to go through while he's trying to listen to his kids who are at home right now during the summer and also talk to callers on the phone, listen to the show to know what I'm talking about, to write the title and the synopsis. Claude did it and has, by the way, been doing it for the last week as an experiment and has done a brilliant job of it. Claude has not taken a job away. Claude has actually made someone much more efficient so they can do other things. And we need the tech capacity in this country to be able to do those things, or the Chinese are going to start doing it, and the Chinese are going to be the ones to take our jobs, and the Chinese are going to be the one to control the stack, and the Chinese are going to use their godless, secular hostility to the West communism to shape the future, which I do not want. And to beat them, we need to build, we need to unleash the free market, and we need these AI guys in this country to stop scaring the mess out of people instead of when they're telling them about their products, and instead tell them the wonders of what these things will be able to do for Americans and help us defeat China in the race. Mr. Sachs, again, I don't know you, but if you would talk to these guys and tell them to stop being morons, I'd appreciate it.
24: Those who love him, listen to find out what he's going to say next. Those who disagree with him, also listen to see what he's going to say next. It's the Eric Erickson Show.
29: 151 Trustdale.com Traffic Center. Already a full house southbound into downtown. I'm already seeing the rough ride starting back in Buckhead on 400 South at Lenox Road and on 75 South approaching Howell Mill Northside Drive. Heaviest stuff stays with you down to North Avenue. Don't forget the right lane construction continues both directions. 285 at Paces Ferry exit 18. You're now seeing west and southbound delays back into Sandy Springs from Roswell Road past I-75, 285 North. The inner loop, you're hitting the brake lights at Bolton Road. 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

0: Hello there. Welcome. It is Eric Erickson here. The phone number 877-973-7425. Should you wish to be on the program, I would be entirely happy to have you. We do have much more that we've got to talk about in the next hour, including the ongoing meltdown of Democrats in the country over the president's speech last night, which I got to tell you, it wasn't a strong speech, frankly. Ben Ginsburg, the most famous election lawyer in the country on the right, was on CNN last night, had this to say.
1: What stood out to me is that there's still no evidence of a result of any election being incorrect. There still were not the documents. There still was not the evidence, although we'll see what's produced. I think a couple of things. First of all, the president says there are vulnerabilities in the election system. And it is not a perfect system. We have over 8,000 jurisdictions. There are inconsistencies between those jurisdictions. Elections are notoriously underfunded. And so if you want to fix the vulnerabilities, there should be a lot of federal money going out to states and localities to actually succeed in doing that.
0: He's right. And by the way, I think Democratic states don't want to fix it, just in large part because Republicans want it fixed. They're completely defining themselves in opposition to anything the GOP wants when there are real problems. Even Democrats in California know they take too long to get an election resolved. But, you know, speaking of that and the voter rolls, as I was telling you earlier, I do advertise for Incogni, I-N-C-O-G-N-I, Incogni, incogni.com/Eric. 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
8: At 2 o'clock, I'm Bill Caiaccio with our top story. New details today on the nasty stomach bug. Federal health officials are zeroing in on the origins of the outbreak spreading across the country.
9: The FDA and the CDC saying the outbreak has been linked to shredded iceberg lettuce served at some Taco Bell locations in five states: Indiana, Kentucky, Michigan, Ohio, and West Virginia. California. The FDA identifying a single supplier of the lettuce from Mexico used by the restaurants where sick people say they ate.
8: Sam Champion reports the Atlanta-based CDC reported nearly 7,000 cases of the stomach bug in 34 states, including Georgia. Right now, it's 91 degrees in Atlanta, and the storms are starting to fire up across the north side, and they are sinking to the south at this hour. Channel 2 Action News Chief Meteorologist Brad Nitz will have Atlanta's most accurate and dependable forecast coming up. It is Christmas in July for 600 lucky people in the city of Forest Park today. The city is giving away gently used and newly returned items.
10: Baby items. We have clothes for men and women. We have undergarments, house goods.
8: Council member Kimberly James says with rising costs continuing to impact Clayton County households, having an event like this can really help families have one less thing to worry about buying. Many Americans are pulling back on saving for retirement. Bloomberg's Tom Busby reports the main reason is stubbornly high inflation.
11: A new survey by NFP finds nearly half of working American adults say they're deprioritizing or are just unable to save for retirement right now because of high housing costs, high car payments, skyrocketing health care bills, or just everyday expenses.
8: Following President Trump's speech last night on election security, Homeland Security Secretary Mark Wayne Mullen shares new numbers today.
12: Department of Homeland Security, we've identified 250,000 non-citizens registered to vote in just four states.
8: After listening to the president's speech last night, Georgia Senator John Ossoff says Trump did not address the concerns of most Americans.
13: The war is not going well. Sentiment on the economy is souring.
8: Ossoff says he will not vote for the SAVE Act as President Trump wants. A woman is killed and a suspect is at large after a shooting at a convenience store in Hall County. Investigators believe this was a targeted incident after finding the woman dead on scene. The shooting happened overnight at Mountain View Road near Oakwood Road. Hall County Sheriff's deputies are continuing to search for the suspect. It is 2:02, and this news is sponsored by Bread Becker's. Up next, live team coverage of traffic and weather.
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8: It is 2:05, time now for live team coverage of traffic and weather in the 24-hour traffic center on this Friday afternoon. It's Alex Williams.
21: Hey, good Friday afternoon, Bill. Already looking like one into Midtown and downtown. If you're coming through Buckhead 400 southbound, you're going to hit the brakes hard right at Lenox Road. Heaviest stuff stays with you down toward North Avenue and the Varsity. 7585 northbound also crowded from Highway 166 up to Freedom Parkway. Right lane construction continues both ways. West side perimeter, 285 north and southbound and Paces Ferry Road. Your northbound ride, you're slowing around Hollowell Parkway. West and southbound delays now creeping back toward at Sandy Springs. From the Trustdale.com Traffic Center, Triple Team Traffic, 95.5 WSB.
22: I'm Channel 2 Action News Chief Meteorologist Brad Nitz. 91 with scattered storms this afternoon and evening. And again on Saturday and Sunday, highs in the low 90s, afternoon storms both days.
8: And we've got storms popping right now on Storm Tracker radar. Some rain in East Point, Smyrna, Alpharetta, Johns Creek, Cumming, Canton, and the storms are moving to the south. Right now, it is 91 in Lawrenceville. It is 89 in Chattahoochee Hills and 91 in Cartersville. 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I'm Bill Caiaccio, 95.5 WSB.

Greetings, conversationalists. It's Eric Erickson here across the Fruited Plain. The phone number is 877-973-7425. Should you wish to be a part of this here program, would be absolutely delighted to have you with me. If you text Eric, E-R-I-C-K, to 33777, you get the live stream, the show notes, the podcast, everything you need to stay on top and in touch with the show. We must talk about guns. I remember the very first time I filled in for Rush Limbaugh. I would have been 2013, I believe. 2012, 2013, somewhere in there. They actually flew me to New York City, and I got to sit in Rush's actual office. It was at Rockefeller Center, and it overlooked the garden where Matt Lauer would take his girlfriends. And the only reason I know that is because this was before the Matt Lauer scandal ever broke. And Rush's staff told me, oh, if you stare out the window long enough, you'll see Matt Lauer and his girlfriends. It was so cool. Rush had a model plane of his Gulfstream. He had a model plane of a B-2 bomber and of one other plane. I forget which. And it was very cool. No, they take the only Rush could sit behind the golden EIB microphone. They would not give you the golden EIB microphone. The microphone I sit behind right now is one Rush Limbaugh bought for me. Rush bought me my first radio microphone. I still use it. And same microphone as his, except it's black. His was gold. Just what a phenomenal experience to be up there. But I talked about two things that day I filled in for Rush the first time. One was about guns, and the other was about Easter, because it was right before Easter. And I do a Good Friday show every year, and I was on Rush, and this is my opportunity to do a little bit of a gospel messaging, fill it in on the biggest microphone possible. And I got done with the show, and the late HR, Kit Carson, came up to me and says, hey, there are two topics our guest hosts cannot bring up on the show, and I just got a call about them. You can't talk about guns unless it is directly relevant to a headline of the day, and you cannot talk about religion. We would love for you to fill in again. This is not telling you can't. Just next time you do, just keep those in mind. Well, Rush, apparently, and I didn't know this until later, Bo Snerdly told me. I was doing an event down at in Jacksonville, Florida last year with Bo Snerdly for WOKV, and he told me that did I ever know what happened? Because, by the way, I later was told, don't worry about it, you can talk about those issues. I had no idea. Apparently, Rush found out that I had been told that I couldn't talk about those issues and went to management and said it was his show, and I alone among the guest hosts got to talk about those issues. I had no idea. And I assumed that Rush was friendly with every one of his guest hosts like me. And apparently I was the only one who had his very private cell phone number. Everybody had an email address. I had his cell phone number directly, not like the burner phone. I had that. I had the private email address. And he went to bat for me that I could talk about guns and religion on his show. And in fact, I was the only guest host who had that permission to talk about any topic I wanted that nobody else was allowed to talk about. Particularly, Rush encouraged me to talk about faith on the radio show. If I ever meet Catherine, and I've met her before, but it's been a very long time.

radio, talking about guns and gun control is controversial. And for me in particular, I'm very sensitive to the subject because I have two communities that listen to this program. One of which is Parkland, down in Florida, Parkland High School, where the school shooting was. And the other one is Newtown, Connecticut. I have a lot of listeners in Newtown, some of whom occasionally call the program. And given the school shootings there, I try to be very sensitive to those issues when I talk about these. But my family in my house, we have a great many guns, many of them Glocks. In fact, Van Allen Golf, if you text golf to 33777, you can get the Van Allen Golf link. They're sponsors. I got to know the guys from Van Allen Golf because one of my original radio sponsors was True Precision, and they make firearms. And the guys who make True Precision guns learned that they could use the same milling machines to make high-end, very well-balanced putters. And so they have turned their attention to making golf equipment in addition to the guns. And I have multiple guns from True Precision. I know a number of celebrities, athletes, political figures, Donald Trump Jr. And others. They have bought a lot of guns from True Precision. True Precision is a phenomenal company, and they're wonderful guys. Now they make great putters, too. Everything these guys touch is just gold. We have a lot of guns in our house because a number of years ago, we had people show up at our house to threaten us. And it dawned on my wife in particular, because I'm clueless on this stuff, that if you call 911, if someone is breaking into your home and you call 911, the police will show up to clean up the bodies. The police will not be there to protect you. You are your own first line of self-defense. And we have instilled in our children that they are their first line of self-defense. Our children are armed. We have taken our children to get proper training. And we belong to a gun range, which oddly enough, I have not been to gun range open and making members of it and just haven't been. There's an older range in town that we've gone to. I love those guys dearly. They got my wife into three gun competitions. My wife has done three gun competition. If you don't know what three gun competition is, you practice it. It's shotgun, rifle, and handgun. And my wife is a very good shot and went to three gun competitions. These guys called Eagle Gun Range here in Middle Georgia. They taught her, and it's just been wonderful. Lessons for her. It has made her feel secure in our house when I'm out of town, and people know about it because I'm pretty transparent. People know I'm out of town because they see me on Instagram, and my wife's like, we are a fully armed house. And I bring all of this up because obviously I got to talk about guns and Andrew Ross Sorkin. One of my advertisers is Old Glory Bank. Old Glory Bank got started because of the debanking trends, where conservative businesses, particularly firearms manufacturers and gun retailers, were getting shut down. Their bank accounts were getting canceled. One of the leading advocates of this strategy is none other than Andrew Ross Sorkin. If you do not know who Andrew Ross Sorkin is, he's written a very good book on the Great Depression. He's a very good financial analyst, and he's a host and anchor on CNBC. Big lib. Good guy, big lib. Let me read you what Andrew Ross Sorkin wrote several years ago, and I quote, "The big financial firms don't even have to go that far on gun regulation. For example, Visa, which published a 71-page paper in 2016 espousing its corporate responsibility, could easily change its terms of service to say it won't do business with retailers that sell assault weapons, high-capacity magazines, and bump stocks, which make semi-automatic rifles fire faster. Even the National Rifle Association said it would support tighter restrictions on bump stocks. If MasterCard were to do the same, assault weapons would be eliminated from virtually every firearm store in America because otherwise the sellers would get cut off from their credit card systems. There is precedent for credit card issuers to ban the purchase of completely legal products. Just this month, JP Morgan Chase, Citigroup, and Bank of America banned the use of their cards to buy Bitcoin and other cryptocurrency. Apple Pay and Google Pay and the like will not process credit card manufacturing." This is Andrew Ross Sorkin writing in 2018. "What if the finance industry, credit card companies like Visa, MasterCard, and American Express, credit card processors like First Data, and banks like JP Morgan Chase and Wells Fargo were to effectively set new rules for the sales of guns in America? Collectively, they have more leverage over the gun industry than any lawmaker, and it wouldn't be hard for them to take a stand. PayPal, Square, Stripe, and Apple Pay announced years ago that they would not allow
other services to be

0: used for the sale of firearms. We do not believe permitting the sale of firearms on our platforms is consistent with our values or in the best interests of our customers, a spokesman for Square told me. Andrew Ross Sorkin also wrote, there are other sectors of the finance industry that could step up. For example, Lloyd's of London is the favorite insurance company for gun shows. It could pull out. You got that, Andrew Ross Sorkin, an anchor on CNBC and a writer in the New York Times in Deal Book, encouraged banks and insurance companies to stop supporting the purchase of firearms. This is why Old Glory Bank became a thing. Because at Old Glory Bank, unlike some banks, if you want to buy a firearm with your debit card, have at it. They don't care. Why? It's a legal product, and they believe your freedom to bank supersedes their values judgments. It's a legal product. Well, Andrew Ross Sorkin, I bring all of that up because today he is upset that the United States House of Representatives has taken him seriously. The House of Representatives has passed legislation called the Protecting Privacy and Purchases Act. It prevents credit card networks and banks from using a unique merchant category code for firearms. Instead, gun dealers must be grouped under broader classifications like general merchandise or sporting goods so that banks and credit card companies cannot prohibit the use of their products to buy firearms because they can't regulate them. And Andrew Ross Sorkin is upset, claiming, quote, the merchant code may be swallowed up by the culture wars. Proponents of banning the use of the code says it's a step towards a backdoor gun registry. How dare they take Andrew Ross Sorkin seriously? Andrew Ross Sorkin is the guy who pioneered the idea in the pages of the New York Times for credit card companies and insurance companies to do exactly that. He is the one who dragged it into the culture war. It's like the trans advocate saying, well, how did we become a part of the culture war? When you put your boys in girls' bathrooms, you became a part of the culture war. And it's always when we on the right respond, ah, they're culture warriors. You know, we didn't start the war. You people did. We're just responding. Only the left, when you respond to them, says you started a war. No, you started the war. You just thought you could run over us and get away with it, and we're not letting you get away with it. Andrew Ross Sorkin literally advocated for credit card companies and banks to shut down firearms manufacturers and firearms dealers and the purchase of firearms, and Congress is now responding to Andrew Ross Sorkin's idea, and he's like, oh my gosh, they're turning it into a culture war. They're turning it. No, we took you seriously. You advocated for it, and we are responding to the idea you came up with to deny you the ability to do that. It is like the trans issue. They claim that we are culture warriors by fighting against their cause. No. You're the ones who started the fight. You're the culture warriors. We're just responding. We're the culture defenders. You're the ones on offense. We're just defending the status quo. And by the way, it's a very good idea that Congress should block banks and credit card companies from denying you the ability to make a legal purchase with your credit card or your debit card. And people in this country need weapons. Why do we need weapons in this country? Because the progressives are getting prosecutors elected who are letting criminals out of jail. An amazing exchange took place in Congress yesterday between Josh Hawley of Missouri and a former Biden lawyer who wanted clemency for Dylann Roof, the man who went into a church and murdered all the congregants because they were black. She wanted to let him out of jail. We have to protect ourselves in this country with firearms because the progressives keep letting murderers out of prison. And Andrew Ross Sorkin doesn't want us to be able to do that, and he's upset that Congress took him seriously.
1: When the truth seems hazy, Eric will clear the way. It's the Eric Erickson Show.
2: 221 Trustdale.com Traffic Center. Still watching the impact of the road work in the right lanes in both directions. 285 north and southbound, right around Paces Ferry Road, exit 18. Delays filling in both directions. Also looking for trouble before it on 285 southbound. The outer loop, we're leaving Cobb Parkway. It's getting pretty slow around there. I'm going to spin the jam cam and check on that. And a new crash, 285 northbound, the outer loop in the cab at La Vista Road. Those delays stretch back to Memorial Drive. Traffic brought to you by the Georgia Lottery. Tonight's Mega Millions jackpot is $672 million. And what better way to start the weekend than a chance at winning millions? Get your tickets today. Alex Williams, Triple Team Traffic, 95.5 WSB.
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0: Hello there. Welcome. It is Eric Erickson here. I want to go to the phones. Bill, you're going to be up next. Welcome to the show, sir.
14: Hey, Eric. Great show. Never a dull moment.
0: Thank you.
14: You know, I hate to be a dead horse, but you mentioned, yeah, I listen to you all the time when I'm working on my farm with a radio headset, and this is my first chance to give you a call because my tractor broke down.
0: Oh, gosh.
14: So anyway, we were talking about, the communists, coming in, democratic socialists. And I did some research and I came up with the Communist Control Act of 1954, which you probably mentioned in the past. But as you know, it says it banned members of the Communist Party or related organizations from holding positions in a labor union or other representative capacities. And if these people do win, can they not use this law that exists to keep them from being sworn in?
0: Probably not, because there have been a series of cases over the years that have whittled away on First Amendment grounds, claiming you can't ban people from a lawful political party to participate. So, for example, in 1961, I think it was, there was a Supreme Court case that you couldn't bar communists from participating in New York's unemployment insurance system on First Amendment grounds. In 1972, there was a ballot access case in Arizona that allowed the Communist Party on free speech grounds. So I think the law is probably unconstitutional. I mean, we revisit it with the present composition of the court, I guess. We could try it, but I suspect a lot of it would get thrown out the way it was structured. We probably need to figure out how to do it, though, because they are dangerous people. 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
2: At 2:30, I'm Bill Caiaccio with our top local story. More Metro Atlanta police officers are busted over potential misuse of the Flock camera system. Fayetteville police say a recent audit of the department's system finds three officers conducted license plate reading searches on themselves, family, and acquaintances outside of their police work. Those officers have now been fired and the GBI is investigating. Last month, four other Georgia deputies were fired for misuse of the camera searches. The Atlanta-based CDC says shredded iceberg lettuce by one supplier served at Taco Bell is the likely source of the nationwide outbreak of a severe stomach bug. Health and Human Services Secretary Robert F. Kennedy Jr. says this is helpful information.
15: Now that we know the probable culprit, I think it's going to be much easier for people to make healthy choices.
2: More than 30 states are reporting cases, including Georgia.
8: Georgia. With many families struggling to pay for everyday items, the city of Forest Park is giving away gently used and newly returned items to 600 people. Councilmember Kimberly James says Helping Hands Ending Hunger helped the city get all the items for this event.
16: Well, we have over $250,000 worth of products.
8: The free shopping event is called Christmas in July. Nearly 200 wildfires are burning in Canada today as air quality in some major U.S. cities continues to get worse. This man in Chicago says it's becoming unbearable.
17: Come out the subway, chest started to give me some issues. Nose was burning. I can taste it.
8: Forecasters hope changes in the wind patterns and rain will help improve the air quality. It is now 2:31, and up next, live team coverage of traffic and weather.
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8: It is 2:34, time for live team coverage of traffic and weather in the 24-hour traffic center. It's Alex Williams.
2: Keeping an eye on the showers scattered around Metro Atlanta, Bill, and it's already a slow ride even where it's not raining. Got a left lane crash in Tucker, 285 northbound, La Vista Road, exit 37. Delays back toward Memorial Drive in Clarkston. Found more trouble in Cobb County, 285 south, the outer loop. This is before you get down to the right lane work zone at Paces Ferry. It's a stalled big rig in the center lane just below Cobb Parkway. You're slow before I-75 and 75 south. Getting a little slower as a result coming out of Marietta from South Marietta Parkway. From the Trustdale.com Traffic Center, Triple Team Traffic, 95.5 WSB.
23: I'm Channel 2 Action News Chief Meteorologist Brad Nitz. Headed to 91 today with some scattered showers and storms and a heat index near 100 and about the same for the weekend. Saturday, low 76, high 91 with scattered afternoon storms. And we'll keep those afternoon storms at a 40% chance of rain Sunday, high back to 91.
8: 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I'm Bill Caiaccio, 95.5 WSB.
0: Hello there. Welcome. It is Eric Erickson here, and the phone number is 877-973-7425. It's an open line Friday, and I hope you have a fabulous weekend. I think the legislation is dead. That would be the daylight saving time legislation. But you should know that airlines have come out now and said that it could take a while to finalize themselves and and their travel schedules if we have a situation where we actually do move forward. I'm not 100% sure that Tom Cotton, I think, is going to kill it, the legislation of the Senate. So probably not going to shift things around. Now, I have a guest, and I rarely ever, what happened? I had a guest. Let's see what's going on here. Here we go. Yep. So I last week, was out in, Nevada in Las Vegas, and I was on stage moderating a panel, and one of the people on stage, was Senator Rand Paul's wife, Kelly Paul, who has also written a series of books for kids about the United States. And I got to ambush her a little bit because she was also telling the story about her grandmother, which was, honest to goodness, it was the best story. And I was Steve, God, I love Steve Forbes. I campaigned for Steve Forbes for president when I was in college. But Steve just kept talking. And I was like, I want to get back to Kelly Paul and the story about her grandmother because this is an awesome story. I was like, you know what? I want to get you on to talk about your books. And also this story about your grandmother was just amazing. So my next guest, I never have guests, but I got to make an exception for Kelly Paul. Thank you for joining me this afternoon.
1: Hi, Eric. Thanks for having me.
0: Absolutely. So before we get into your books, can you share the story you shared on stage in Las Vegas about your grandmother and immigrating to this country? Because I just thought it was just the best story.
1: Oh, thank you so much. Yeah, my grandmother was an amazing, amazing woman. She immigrated to this country in 1929. She grew up in extreme poverty in Ireland. Her dad had been gassed in World War I with mustard gas, and he was an invalid. And she quit school at the age of 12 to go to work as a maid. She was a child maid in Ireland to basically help feed her mother and younger siblings. But she was such a fighter, and she found out from a cousin that they had a distant aunt who lived in New York. And my grandmother wrote letters to this aunt, who was a laundress in New York City named Nora. And she wrote letters to her for 7 years. And when my grandmother was 19, Nora had saved enough to buy my grandmother, Julia Fitzpatrick O'Toole, a third-class ticket on the Adriatic, which was part of the White Star Line. And my grandmother made it to this country. She found a first job. One of her very first jobs was as a live-in maid for the founders of the Saks Fifth Avenue store. So she went from, you know, extreme poverty to be surrounded by the wealth of New York. She worked as a housekeeper her entire life for a series of wealthy ladies in New York. She took amazing, amazing pride in everything she did. I always said Grandma cleaned, tidied, organized, and beautified. And she took everything she had. Everything she had, she always viewed it in the rosiest possible light. And she made everything shine. She was a great storyteller. Like, for example, she would tell me about coming over to the United States on the Adriatic, and she was a very proud woman, and even though she was a 19-year-old little waif with, like, basically about $20 sewn into her clothes, when she would tell her stories of the ship, she said, my mom and I used to laugh. We're like, Grandma sounds like she was an heiress or a movie star, because she was always like, I had a sponsor, don't you know, Kelly? I was in third class. I was not in steerage with the rabble. We had gay dances and parties in third class. And she was always being pursued by handsome rogues and devils, but she would have to put a stop to their fresh ways, don't you know? So she was this amazing, amazing grandmother to me. And whenever she came down to visit us in Kentucky from New York, she would always bring a treasure trove of cast-off items from the wealthy ladies that she worked for in New York. And when I was 15, she gave me a beautiful beaded evening purse, circa 1920s, heavy silk lining, absolutely gorgeous purse. And her longtime employer, Mrs. Roskin, had given her this purse after she got tired of it, as you would do often with your housekeepers. And my grandmother gave that to me when I was 15, and she said, I want you to have it because I know you're going to take this lots of wonderful places one day. And I carried it 15 years later into the White House for the White House Christmas party right after Rand was elected to the U.S. Senate. And it was a moment of sort of a pinch-me moment for me. I'd never been inside the White House before, and I'm walking into this gorgeous Christmas party with the trees and the Marine Band and the chandeliers, and I just felt this moment of looking down at my arm and seeing that little beaded evening purse just shine in the light. And I knew that my grandmother was smiling because she believed that in this country anything could happen.
0: So, you know, you say that, and I'm struck by, as I mentioned to you, my dad's dad it came over as a kid from Sweden and never wanted to go home, hated the cold weather. Went back to Sweden once to beat up a guy who had given him a book that he read on the boat over that was missing the last five pages, and that was about it. Loved this country, instilled in my parents this love of this country, and now you, having taken that story, now your husband in the Senate, and you have now written a series of books, Good Night Little American, Good Night Young American, just great books about America. And I wanted you to be able to tell people about them. I didn't realize you had done these until we were talking about them in Las Vegas. Like, this is great. So the inspiration and what the books are about.
1: So the inspiration is our grandson. We have a 20-month-old grandson, and I love being a grandmother. And one evening last summer, our son and daughter-in-law were over for dinner with him. And my daughter-in-law is very conservative. She married into the right family, and she was like, we need more patriotic board books for babies. We need some, you know, pro-America books. And she said, you should write something. So that night at dinner, we played around with names, and I came up with Good Night, Little American. And that one is a board book for babies and toddlers. And it's sort of soft, lyrical nursery rhymes, all with a patriotic theme. And then my publisher suggested I write another book to go with it, a companion book for older children. And that one is a picture book. And in that one, it's more for like ages 4 to 8. And the little boy, my little hero, is celebrating the 4th of July with his mom and dad. And he's asking what it means. And his father is explaining to him about the Declaration of Independence. And when he goes to sleep that night, he dreams all of American revolutionary history. So he is on the Mayflower, and he's up in the crow's nest, and he is a pilgrim and a colonist. And when he's a colonist, he joins the Sons of Liberty and makes friends with Sam Adams and does the Boston Tea Party. And he makes friends with Paul Revere and does the Midnight Ride. And he flies the kite with Ben Franklin. It's just really, when I was writing it, I was like, wow, our revolutionary history is so visual. It's so exciting. It's such an adventure. And I had so much fun putting a little boy and his dog in every scene with all of our great revolutionary heroes. And it goes all the way up until George Washington is inaugurated as our first president.
0: So, okay. Now, you bring something up here that there aren't a lot of books for kids out there that genuinely celebrate the greatness of this country. And it's a frustration of mine. You know, when Rush Limbaugh was alive, he did the Rush Revere series for kids. But like for young kids, there's just not a lot out there to really bring them into the greatness of the country. But the weird thing is you look on the left, and there are a whole lot of books out there targeting small kids that, well, give you a dubious view of the history. So, I mean, you definitely have filled the void there.
1: Yes, that was exactly my goal. You know, my goal was to write something that would give parents sort of a jumping off point to talk about our history with their kids, especially with America's 250, and remind children and parents that our revolutionary, you know, founding fathers were not only incredibly brave and courageous, but they had an incredible philosophical courage. Like, they took Enlightenment ideas that, you know, of inherent rights of man, that our rights come from God, from our Creator, and not from a king, at a time when everyone accepted the divine right of kings. Everyone accepted hereditary rule. So they were sort of radicals with their ideas, and I call them the original civil rights heroes.
0: Yeah, that's well said. By the way, folks, as I'm talking to Kelly Paul, Senator Rand Paul's wife, who's written this book, if you text the word ENGAGE to 33777, I'll send you back a link. You can order the book right now while we're talking. Ms. Paul, I just wild deviation here, and I apologize for throwing this one at you, but it occurs to me because you and your husband were actually spent some time on my prayer list for a while with some of the stuff y'all were going through. With the wild rage that's happening in the country right now that you and your husband know directly, having been affected by it, can you just, I guess, state for people why you think this country is so great and why people maybe need to spend more time loving their neighbor instead of hating the country?
1: Wow. Well, that's a big question. I think, unfortunately, so many people are filled with these false messages. America's founders were hateful, terrible people, that they have now been reduced to colonizers, enslavers, and they're getting these messages early on. And I just would encourage and hope that people that are hearing these messages would, A, broaden their minds, read more about, you know, really what the world was like in 1776, and how, you know, our founders literally sacrificed, you know, is in the famous line, the last line of the Declaration of Independence, which I find so poignant, is, you know, we mutually pledge our lives, our fortunes, and our sacred honor. And they were. I mean, they could have been hung and drawn and quartered, all for this idea that you do have rights that come from God. And we as conservatives, you know, we believe, you know, in a constitutional republic, that, you know, you are always going to be guaranteed your rights in this country. And that is not the case, even in places like, you know, Great Britain, that doesn't have, you know, the kind of constitution that we have. So we are the greatest country in the world. We are the most generous. We always have been. We are the most free. We always have been. And we're letting these people that are consumed, I think, with envy, I think that is one of their primary motivations, we're letting them redefine America. And we can't do that. We cannot do that.
0: Amen. The books are Good Night, Little American, Good Night, Young American. My guest is Kelly Paul. And if you text ENGAGE to 33777, I'll send you links back. Listen, thanks for spending some time with me this afternoon. I'm excited for you about these books, and I hope people will get them and start teaching their young kids the greatness of this country. And thank you for spending time doing that so that people have a book where their toddlers can have a board book to learn about the greatness of the country.
1: Thank you so much, Eric. I really appreciate it. It's great to be with you.
0: You too. Thanks very much. Kelly Paul, Senator Rand Paul's wife. If you text ENGAGE to 33777, I'll send you back the link. I'll send you the link to Goodnight Little American, and you can follow that to Goodnight Young American. They're age-appropriate books. Goodnight Little American is a board book for young kids, and then the Goodnight Young American is ages 4 to 8. A picture book for young kids, a boy and his dog traveling through the American Revolutionary War. And again, thanks to Kelly Paul. She and her husband have been through a lot in their service to the country, including being attacked by an angry neighbor, and then having people mock Senator Paul for the attack. He and I don't always see eye to eye, but I love the guy. He's way better golfer than me, too. We've been at conferences together where he gets invited to play golf and not me because they know how bad I am, and he's pretty good. So appreciate her stopping by.
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2: 250 Trustdale.com Traffic Center. Still watching this stalled big rig Hero on scene with it, trying to get it out of the center lane, 285 southbound, the outer loop below Cobb Parkway, exit 19. Once you get past that, you got the right lane construction. That right lane's blocked both ways, 285 north and south at Paces Ferry Road, so look out for that. And I'm watching the rain falling in Gwinnett County on I-85. Use caution if you're traveling between Norcross and Duluth. 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
0: Hello there. It is Eric Erickson. I hope you guys are ready for a great weekend. There is some news I got to bring you up to speed on. There has been a massive earthquake off the coast of Mexico, 7.3. Thankfully, it did not happen inland. It happened in the water, but there are aftershocks already happening, and there is a big tsunami warning for the coast of Mexico. Now, it happened almost due west of Tapachula, which is just north of Guatemala. It very much almost on the border of Mexico and Guatemala where it happened, although out in the Pacific. And again, there are warning signs about a major tsunami approaching the coast there. The U.S. government and the Mexican government are both monitoring it. Also, relatedly, let me get back to the story before Kelly Paul called in. The airlines are warning that they may not be able to flip a switch as easily as you might think to be able to accommodate changes. This is from CBS News. Advocates for the bill say making daylight saving times permanent would reduce energy use because the sun would set later in the winter, while detractors say it could cause more cold, dark mornings and lead to negative health outcomes. The aviation industry says permanent daylight saving time would be very disruptive to the sector, requiring up to 24 months to adjust airline scheduling systems. The change would impact everything from crew and aircraft positioning to domestic and international connectivity issues. Airlines operate expansive, interconnected domestic and global networks that are reliant on stability and predictability. Any changes would need an implementation timeline that reflects these global complications. I'm sorry. This is like Y2K sort of stuff. That, oh, we're not going to be able to do it. You change it. They're going to be able to accommodate it. But now here's the catch. It's not going to happen. It's one reason I haven't spent more time on it than I have, because it's dead in the Senate. I do wonder if standard time would have more support. What we're dealing with is not a partisan issue. It is that northern states and even some in the South don't want winter time having mornings where it stays dark until 8 or 9 o'clock in the morning, where sunrise in some parts of the country wouldn't happen until after 9 o'clock in the morning. It's not going to happen. We actually tried it in the early 1970s, and it was a disaster. To say the least, people hated it. Within 2 years, Congress changed it back to go back to having rotating time. I just want us to pick, why not compromise, take 30 minutes between standard and daylight time, just 30 minutes and call it a day and be done with it. It sure would be nice to not have to fall back and spring forward every year, but I think we're going to be. All right. Before I get out of here, speaking of Y2K and computer issues, Vision Computers can take care of your computer issues. 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
11: 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Now, the third year thing, got to make sure you don't have any recent tickets or accidents for the auto insurance part. 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
2: At 3 o'clock, I'm Bill Caiaccio with our top local story. Scattered showers and storms developing across metro Atlanta this hour. It is going to be a messy afternoon commute. We've got heavy rain right now stretching all across the north side of metro Atlanta, including Marietta, Kennesaw, Woodstock, Roswell, Alpharetta, Johns Creek, Lawrenceville, Cumming, and Canton. Also some rain in the heart of the city right now, including in East Point. We have a ground stop right now at Hartsfield-Jackson Airport. It is 89 degrees in Midtown Atlanta. What are the weekend rain chances? Channel 2 Action News Chief Meteorologist Brad Nitz will have Atlanta's most accurate and dependable forecast coming up. This is all new at 3 o'clock. A major metro Atlanta attraction may be cutting its police department. WSB's Veronica Waters reports live. A law enforcement advocacy group is sounding the alarm.
15: Yeah, Bill, it's the Georgia Fraternal Order of Police telling me that the Stone Mountain Memorial Association will vote Monday on disbanding the Park Police, possibly replacing it with security forces instead. Spokesman Steve Gaynor is not confident in that plan.
16: Police officers are highly trained and trained to respond and run towards danger. Are security guards, I guess I'll call them, going to do that? Are they going to provide the same amount of protection to the citizens and the guests of Stone Mountain? I don't believe so.
15: Georgia FOP's Steve Gaynor says that thousands upon thousands of people attend Stone Mountain events every single year, both in and out of state. He says their safety could be at risk if this plan goes through. He says they're reaching out to the governor through legislative contacts, hoping that the governor will urge the board to put a pin in this plan and reconsider other options. Reporting live, Veronica Waters, 95.5 WSB.
2: A big shopping event today for 600 families in need in Clayton County.
17: The city of Forest Park calls it Christmas in July, where residents can pick from $250,000 worth of products. Councilmember Kimberly James says this makes a difference for those struggling to afford the necessities.
18: One lady told me how great it was that she found a breast pump and she had a little kid in her arms already and expecting another. So
17: Helping Hands Ending Hunger provided the basically new returned products. Anything left over will be available first come, first served tomorrow at Forest Park High School. Mary Ryan Howarth, 95.5 WSB.
2: New information today on the explosive stomach bug spreading across the country. Correspondent Hannah Bata reports federal health officials are confirming some information on the origins of the outbreak.
19: Severe stomach bug spreading across the country has now been linked to shredded iceberg lettuce served at Taco Bell locations in 5 states. Michigan, Ohio, Indiana, Kentucky, and West Virginia. The FDA has identified a single supplier of the lettuce from Mexico. Taco Bell now voluntarily removing the lettuce, saying the affected ingredient from our supplier is being indefinitely removed from our supply chain nationwide.
2: Cases are reported in more than 30 states, including Georgia. Apple is hiking the prices of Apple Music subscription prices. This marks the first rate increase for the service since the fall of 2022. The company is citing higher music licensing costs. The individual plan is increasing from $10.99 to $11.99 a month, with the family price rising from $19.99 a month to from $16.99. It is now 3:03, and the Von Hessler Doctrine begins in less than 2 minutes. Right now, it's live team coverage of traffic and weather in the 24-hour traffic center. It's Alex Williams.
20: Ooh, rain is not doing any favors to the Friday afternoon commute, Bill. I've seen it falling along I-85 in Gwinnett County. Now I'm watching it rain right in the heart of downtown, and as it's already been slow on I-75-85, this is not going to help it. 400 and I-85 both stacked up out of Buckhead in Northeast Atlanta. 75, the same story southbound from Howell Mill. Those heavy delays stay with you on the wet pavement down to I-20. 75-85 northbound, you're packed in. Highway 166, Langford Parkway, all the way up in the rain to 17th Street. That hasn't done any favors to I-20 westbound heading into downtown. That's a jam-packed ride back at Glenwood Avenue heading through East Atlanta. Right now, they're holding all lanes west side perimeter, 285 southbound below Cobb Parkway, exit 19. Trying to get this big rig that's stalled out of the center lanes. That's slowing you on 285 west back into Sandy Springs, and 75 south delays coming out of Marietta. From the Trustdale.com Traffic Center, Triple Team Traffic, 95.5 WSB.
1: I'm Channel 2 Action News Chief Meteorologist Brad Nitz. Headed to 91, heat index near 100 for most of Metro Atlanta. Heat index a little higher, up to 104 to 105 in parts of the East Metro with a heat advisory in effect. That includes Jackson, Barrow, Walton, and Newton counties. Well, some scattered storms to cool us off late this afternoon. For Saturday, low 76, high 91 with scattered storms again. And again on Sunday, scattered afternoon storms. Rain chance this weekend, both days at 40%.
4: And Storm Tracker radar shows some heavy rain right now engulfing the north side of Metro Atlanta. And those storms are sinking from north to south. Also some rain in the heart of the city and East Point as well. We have a ground stop right now at Hartsfield-Jackson Airport. 92 in Snellville, 91 in Douglasville, and where it's raining in East Point down to 78. 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Breaking news when it happens. I'm Bill Caiaccio, 95.5 WSB.
5: Hour one of the Von Hessler Doctrine begins right now. I'm your host, Eric Von Hessler. Surrounded by the Doctrinaires Plus One, Tim Andrews is here. Autumn Fisher is here. George Clark is here. It's not really plus one. He's a doctrinaire at large. English Nick is here. And, of course, Jared Yamamoto is here.
6: Had to give English Nick that buffer day for yesterday. He usually comes on Thursdays.
5: Well, here's the thing. We're going to start off with our friend English Nick. As you recall, he and his cousin, let's relax over there. He and his cousin went to see England.
8: In through the nose, out through the mouth.
5: Versus Argentina. And when Argentina won that match, I wasn't even going to bother English Nick. I wasn't, because you had called at halftime.
8: I called you guys.
5: And you called us in a very good mood. Like, I didn't want it to end this way, but what a special day. I'm looking at the Argentinian fans.
8: Yeah.
5: It was all wonderful.
8: Yeah.
5: My cousin flew here. And yeah, it didn't go our way, but what a great thing the World Cup has been. And I when I let you go, I knew that, well, it really hasn't set in. Like, he's going to wake up tomorrow. He's going to go get drunk as hell tonight. But he's going to wake up tomorrow, and there's going to be this leaden sort of ball in the pit of his stomach.
8: Well,
5: and that's, and now, so we get that English Nick. He walks in, he's complaining about FIFA, they're completely corrupt. The Argentinian team is, they should have been called for 752 yellow flag, the yellow cards.
8: Yeah, or flags.
5: Or flags.
8: Whatever you want to throw.
5: That's the old NASCAR reference, yellow cards.
8: And then they had their Falklands War banner, and they brought out. They should have that.
5: I mean, don't you think if the Iranians had played the U.S. and they won, don't you think they had some sort of Strait of Hormuz thing?
6: Yeah. Listen, if they had played, they should have made that the battle. So whoever won the match would have gotten the Strait of Hormuz.
5: Well, that's what I was hoping for. We could have ended this thing.
8: I think it's time to start sorting out some world problems with international soccer.
5: There's nothing wrong with that.
8: If your team wins, they get to, own your country for a year or something.
6: Gosh, own it.
8: Own it. Yeah.
5: Let's use better words for 2026. Run it.
6: Well, the Brits, man, the colonizer over here. It makes sense from him.
5: Well, they act like it's behind them, but they always want to take over.
12: No, they're welcome to come live here.
5: I'll tell you, the sun once again will never set on the English Empire. Man, this stuff hurts because you get so invested.
8: Yeah.
5: It's hard, man. It hurts. You got to admit that it hurts. That's the first thing.
8: Yeah.
5: And then the second thing is, first you admit that it hurts, and then you recognize, but this is pretty stupid in the context of everything. But
8: Absolutely. Then
5: after you realize that in your brain, then you go back to, but this still really hurts, even if it's silly. You know?
8: I think the farther your team goes in any, whatever it is, whether it's the Bills going towards the end of the season and maybe getting that close.
5: Or the Falcons being up 28-3 in the third quarter.
8: The farther you are, the closer you are to the trophy, the harder it hurts.
5: Yes.
8: And the thing about the next day, yesterday after the Argentina-England match, was the social media where somebody had created a highlight reel of every vicious attack that Argentina put on England in that second half.
5: And you just got angry, I'll bet.
8: See? But also, the English manager, here's another thing.
5: Yes.
8: I want, in 4 years, in 2030, the World Cup's going to be in Spain, in Portugal, or somewhere else. It's going to be a three-country joint hosting thing. I think that England should have an English manager, and Germany should have a German manager, and so on and so forth.
5: Yeah, how far would you take that, though? Does every player have to have been actually born in the country they're representing?
8: Yes, I think they are. Most of the time, they are.
5: Most of the time, they probably are. But I'm sure there are, you know, like if you were a great soccer player and you became a naturalized American, you could decide to play for America.
8: Like Erling Haaland of Norway, everybody's darling.
5: Yes.
8: Haaland was born in England, but one of his parents was from Norway, you know, so he chose to go with shine.
5: Because at the U.S., we would really be put behind because, we just haven't had a soccer kind of thing in this country long enough to produce great American managers, I don't think.
7: How did the women's team get so good, though?
5: I think it was a priority for females in sports in high school and stuff like that, that it just wasn't because there was no major league really for males in high school. And so they would focus on basketball and football, whereas women became really, really good. And there was a lot of emphasis on soccer in America at a time where in male sports, there wasn't, and college as well.
8: Yeah, even younger girls. Well, I remember when I moved here in the 90s, I was so surprised that you would get on a drive somewhere and every school field had little girls chasing the soccer ball around.
5: I think it was just a thing where there was a decision made in, you know, PE, physical education, somewhere in the 70s or something, that hey, let's push the girls toward soccer, and the boys got pushed to, it didn't do any college any good to have a big soccer program, right? And I guess it became the program of choice maybe after Title IX, because Title IX said, hey, if you're going to have these male programs, you're going to have female programs as well.
6: Yeah, team's relatively big. So when you think about a football squad that's, what, over 60 players in college?
5: I know in the NFL you run with 53. I don't know.
6: I think college is more than that. Yeah. And then a soccer team is going to be at least 25 on most college squads.
5: So it's probably from the very beginning, it's like, okay, we got this Title IX now. What are we going to do? That probably looked like a great sport. You know, things like

0: I think you could say that about any manager. I don't know why you bring up the fact that he was German.
1: Well, because there's
0: English
1: a long
0: manager.
1: History there, too.
0: That's what I'm saying. Know? And also, they bombed me grandmom.
1: Yes.
0: Well, you know, listen, you're not the only person.
1: I think he said a lot of great things along the way when he was coaching the team, managing the team, and whether he made the right decisions in the end. But they got farther than they've been in a while. So.
2: Listen, they took the right strategy. They put those big ogres out there on
1: big
2: defense.
1: Those big English ogres.
2: The
1: 6'7" defender.
2: Yeah.
1: Bird or whatever his name is.
0: He shows up in the Odyssey as one of the challenges that they face.
3: Hear me rap song.
1: Oh, I know. We'll get to that. That's a story into a bit.
0: Wait a minute. Did he have to put up with a rap song by an English bloke? Because that's one of the big challenges.
3: Right. Here I am, I'm an ogre.
0: How many of these soccer stars have rap careers?
1: There's a promotional video for The Odyssey that hit theaters today, I guess last night, and it's all the stars in the movie basically rapping and telling you about the movie in 2 minutes.
2: We've got it if you want to hear it.
0: No.
1: Yeah.
0: No.
1: Yeah.
0: Why?
2: It's very Hamilton-y.
1: And I've read great reviews.
2: I read
1: a review today that said this is the best cinema's ever been.
0: Okay, all right.
1: That was the NME in England.
0: Orson Welles.
1: NME.
0: The idea that it's the best that's ever been. A little movie called Citizen Kane is still out there.
4: Well, if it weren't for Citizen Kane, they never would have made a movie like this. Rap.
2: It's highly enjoyable, though.
0: So there are some very good reviews of it. I've seen some other reviews that people, but that's the way it's supposed to be. Not everybody's going to love something. I have seen a lot of people who say it's, you know, really good, spectacular cinema.
1: Yes.
0: You know, so.
2: Do you want to hear the rap promotion they're putting out there?
0: I don't know why they're doing a rap promotion. You know what? Rap isn't even on the ascendant in popular culture. So, okay, go ahead.
2: So it's very Hamilton-esque. You've got all the main actors.
0: Is this an old man, Nolan, who thinks that, all the kids are rapping?
2: Yeah, it's got like Anne Hathaway, all the main actors. Matt Damon.
4: Who's the rapper in the movie?
2: Robert Pattinson. There's no rapper in the movie.
5: Travis
0: Scott is in the movie, but I don't consider him a rapper, really.
5: He's a rapper.
0: Is he a rapper?
5: He's a rapper singer.
0: I think almost like a pop singer. Okay.
2: Hip-hop. Oh, here it is.
6: Odysseus. Telemachus. Penelope. Antinous. Odysseus. Athena. Telemachus. Calypso. Penelope. Menelaus. And Helen of Troy.
7: Odyssey.
6: After the Iliad.
7: Hidden no horse.
6: Won the war.
8: Yeah, I'm serious.
7: Odyssey.
6: Kitchen
7: for Ithaca.
6: Get past the Peloponnesian Peninsula.
7: Odyssey.
6: Mediterranean.
7: Psych out a cyclops.
6: And crater his cranium.
7: Then
6: into bacon bits.
7: Gotta go.
6: On the road. Head to where Hades is.
7: Odysseus.
6: Athena.
7: Telemachus.
6: Calypso.
7: Penelope.
6: Menelaus. And Helen of Troy.
7: We could be Homer.
6: The way we go over. The story is 6 feet.
7: Pull it. Examine it.
6: Call it whatever.
0: So okay.
6: This beat. Sirens and
0: suitors. Okay.
9: And suitors. You know what it reminds me of? In high school when your history teacher is kind of cool and like makes up a little rap about like, you know, we're learning about Napoleon Bonaparte. Here we go. Bonaparte marches army into Austria.
0: Yeah.
9: It's a way to help you on the test so you remember.
0: And I'm sure there's some research that says that, you know, these Gen Z doom scrollers, it's going to be very hard to get them interested in some sort of historical epic.
1: Romans walk.
0: 3 hours long. So I can see where it's like, hey, we got to reach out to how effective that will be.
7: Odysseus.
6: Telemachus. Penelope.
7: Antinous.
0: Odysseus. I'm in.
6: Telemachus.
7: Calypso.
6: And Helen of Troy.
0: Okay.
1: My favorite.
0: Okay.
1: So obviously what they did, they had the actors read a bunch of lines and then they cut it all up, right?
0: Right.
1: But there's John Bernthal, who has a part in this movie. Bernthal gets like two words in that whole montage. He's not quite the fit that Hathaway and everybody else is.
0: I want to know which one of the, or if there was more than one. There had to be, how many people are featured in that?
1: Oh,
0: like seven
1: crikey,
0: or eight? Or,
1: no, more,
2: I don't,
1: like,
2: not, more than that.
0: Not the whole movie, but in that thing there.
2: I'll,
0: 10?
2: I'll check. Yeah, I think 10 sounds about right.
0: Okay, so out of 10, there has to be one or two that got this
1: memo
0: and said,
9: they're like,
0: no, what?
2: Well, Matt Damon's face on it's like, ugh.
0: No, I don't have to. You're
1: Hathaway
0: not
1: loves it.
0: And then your agent is like, they go, no, it says here, this is part of the marketing and you signed on.
2: You have to.
9: Oh, yeah, it's in your contract.
0: No, I don't. Movie. Okay. All right. Is this a bit on Jimmy Kimmel? Is that what we're doing? Or is this?
1: That's almost
0: we're
1: what
0: supposed
1: it feels
0: to look
1: like.
0: Stupid, right?
1: Yeah.
0: We're trying to look stupid. Is that what we're doing
9: here?
0: No,
9: this is for the movie.
0: Okay. Do I have to do it? Is this something that?
9: I mean,
1: it was
9: in
1: the small
9: the
1: print
9: contract.
1: Yeah,
9: you
1: when
9: know?
1: You when
9: so,
1: we paid you $70 million.
2: This is Elliot. Do I have to do it too?
0: Yeah. Is Elliot in there? Is Elliot in the
2: am
0: rap?
2: I in it?
4: No.

0: You're not.
1: Ah, cool.
2: It's not there.
0: No, not in the rap.
1: I'm boxing.
0: Yeah, I got to go box.
3: It's amazing. But,
4: by the way, that's gonna. And I'm not opining here. I'm just predicting.
2: Yeah.
4: Not the next, because it's gonna be what? When will the Oscars be? In February or something?
2: Yeah.
4: Next year. This is going to be a big cultural issue. Elliot Page is going to be nominated. Best supporting actor.
2: Think so?
4: Yeah, I.
3: For what?
4: For this. The Odyssey.
3: Oh, I didn't know that.
4: He plays a soldier, and has. Oh, it's a character apparently that was changed a little bit, but not there long early in the movie, but also comes back through flashbacks, so it ends up being around the movie a lot. So I'm just predicting. I'm just telling you right now the thing that America is going to go polarized about. February next year, there's at least a good possibility. I'm predicting Elliot Page gets now. Whether or not Elliot Page will win it, it won't. That will push it further, but it'll be enough that Elliot Page is nominated for it that it'll keep like the YouTube channels, the woke YouTube channels. hey, don't give up now. Don't give up now, boys, because I think next year you're going to get a whole lot of new subs because there's going to be a whole lot of new outrage. Speaking of outrage, today, and I didn't see this, and I'm not interested in even hearing it because I don't really care, but here's the latest hilarious outrage to me today is that apparently there are people in America today who are, I'll tell you what, I'm really mad at that Patti LaBelle.
2: What?
4: I'm mad at that Patti
2: LaBelle. What's Patti done?
4: She sang the national anthem, and it was in a way that I do not approve of, and I am very angry.
3: That's right.
4: So you're angry at an 82-year-old singer. Really?
3: Singing like herself, like Patti LaBelle sings?
4: Yeah, I guess. I don't know. I'm not even interested in critiquing it or anything. Maybe. She just didn't sing it well because she's 82. I don't know.
0: I'm pretty sure. Oh, I caught the beginning of that. That was during the All-Star game earlier this week. I think she was lip-syncing in the beginning.
4: Oh, okay.
0: Because it looked off. Well, it may have been the camera angle.
4: As I told you, when I sang the national anthem and O Canada in Toronto, it was lip-synced. Yeah. Well, that's why we could do it. We just went out there and we just told each other because we had to do, before O Canada started, just purse your lips in an O so it doesn't look like you're lip syncing. So we had to stand there going like,
3: ready to go.
4: Like a love doll in a window in Times Square.
2: Just that was
4: like,
2: something. Did that come natural to you?
4: Huh?
2: Did that come natural to you?
4: Not at the time, you know what? It inspired me to look deeper into it. And now I'm actually quite good at it.
2: It was
4: life has phases.
2: It was the door to open.
4: I like this face shape. what else could I do with this?
5: Is she from Philadelphia? Is that why?
0: Yes.
5: Okay. She is.
4: Anyway,
3: I doubt that she sang poorly.
4: Well, she is 82. I mean, I don't know. But and if it was lip synced, then they recorded it beforehand. But I think it had a gospel tinge to it. Whatever. I don't know. I don't care. I just think it's hilarious.
2: Get over it.
4: That there are people in America today. I tell you what, I don't like that. I am mad about. Okay, really. Try getting a life. I don't know.
2: Is she the same age as Sir Paul McCartney? Is he 82?
4: He's 84 now, I think.
2: Because it seems that Oldham's given her more of a pass than Sir Paul.
4: What's that?
2: Oldham seems to be giving Patti much more leeway than she gives Sir Paul.
4: Let's face it, Patti probably can sing better than McCartney.
3: That's what I'm saying. If we hear it and it turns out she can't sing, then she'll be like,
4: go home. I don't know. We can look it up. I didn't want to become one of the shows that goes, oh, yeah, that does sound bad.
2: No.
4: It just seems like these things are served up. Like on a quarterly basis.
5: Yeah. It looks like it has more to do with her age than how she sang it. So.
4: It's a possibility. And then if it is her age, how about just like give her a pass? Don't we give 80? Yeah. Don't we give people in their 80s a pass?
0: No. Absolutely not.
4: Hey, she went out there, so now I'm going to judge it. So what I'm going to do, I'm going to judge
3: it. She hates America because she can't sing.
4: Yeah, that's right.
2: She might only have 6 months left. We've got to judge it real quick.
4: That's right. That's right. We want the last thing that she thinks of to be that after all these years of applause, we decided no, boo.
0: Do you see this keyboard?
3: I'm not buying her sweet potato pie this
4: week. Hell no.
0: You see this phone? You see this keyboard?
4: I'm ready to go. Anybody say it? Do we have it anywhere? So does Patti LaBelle singing the national anthem? What's going on here? Look, people, is everybody hungover today? For
5: Michael McDonald should have sang it back up with her, like, on my own. I love that song. With, you know that song? Patti LaBelle and Michael McDonald.
2: On my own?
5: Yeah.
2: Yeah.
4: I don't know that song.
5: Oh,
4: well, I would imagine, I could imagine what Michael McDonald sounds like.
5: It wasn't song. How this was supposed to be.
1: Two-time Grammy Award-winning artist, Philadelphia.
4: Only
1: zone,
4: two?
3: Grammy Award.
5: Yeah, that seems
3: soul,
5: low.
1: Patti LaBelle. Is
2: it the godmother of soul?
3: Yeah. Oh, yeah. Patti!

0: Yeah, sounds a little drunk. That's all right.
1: It's the meds.
0: All right, that's enough. You know what? I'm not making fun of this woman.
2: No.
0: She is a legend. If she's 82, if she's a little too old, maybe she had a bad night.
2: Can I just say
0: how does that make people mad?
2: Hang on. She's hitting notes. She's hitting good notes.
0: She sounds a little warbly, but...
2: Yeah, but she's old.
0: Yeah. That's outraging. It's not outraging, is my point.
2: That's right, George Clark, the voice of reason.
0: All right, okay. All right, that's right.
2: Let's get out of here. Let's get out now.
1: All right. We got
2: choice. There you go.
0: There you are. Look, it's her.
2: Why is she doing this?
0: This is making me so mad. Oh, I'm so mad.
1: Listen.
0: I checked the lyrics. That's not in there.
1: Hey, now I have a reason to hate it. Well, guys,
2: we have a choice between Patty or
3: Odysseus.
4: Telemachus. Penelope.
1: I'd rather hear Patty.
3: Odysseus.
4: Telemachus. Penelope.
0: Can we really call that rapping?
2: No. I don't think it's an attempt.
0: It's more like a
5: editing trick.
0: Yeah, sort of a meter.
2: Yeah, it's all editing.
6: She should have been in there.
1: Ooh, Elmo?
2: Elmo! Oh, my God. I saw a commercial or a promo for the halftime show for the World Cup final on Sunday. And one of the people involved is Coldplay, right? Mm. And you got Chris, what's his name?
0: Chris Martin.
2: Chris Martin talking to Elmo about this. Well, you see, Elmo, it's going to be a halftime show.
0: Can I ask a question?
2: Yeah.
0: Why
2: is he the man?
0: Why is Elmo the go-to? Has to be involved in everything.
2: Yeah,
0: what about
2: the trash can dude?
6: I'm a 6-year-old boy. Monster. La la la la.
0: Is that what you are?
6: La, la, la.
0: Why was that? Because when I was growing up, the go-to Muppet was Kermit, and then maybe Miss Piggy. As far as like the standout Muppets,
2: Big Bird was big.
0: Big Bird was big, but Big Bird didn't show up on the Tonight Show.
6: Big Bird had his own movie.
0: That's fine.
1: Ernie in the 70s were the ones that were prominent.
0: Yeah. And I guess somewhere like after Tickle Me Elmo, then Elmo became like the number one
1: spokesperson.
0: Muppet. Yeah, the face of the Muppets.
6: I'm the best one. Everybody else can go home.
0: Why does Elmo have to...
6: I get paid more than everybody, and I don't help them when it's contract time.
1: Yep.
0: Ooh. Yeah, I use
1: a little criticism in there, Elmo.
0: was that Elmo?
1: That was Altmo.
2: Altmo.
6: How many fridges do you have? In a trash can.
0: Hey, Elmo, how many? George Clark wants to know how many fridges you have. How many refrigerators do you have?
6: I have 14 and a half fridges.
1: Do you have a hot tub, Elmo?
6: It's so hard because it takes so much energy to heat my house.
0: It's like a data center.
6: You don't know my problems.
1: He dropped out in kindergarten.
6: I don't vote. I'm too young.
0: Elmo is stealing my story.
2: Elmo's taking the show.
6: I used to work at Mr. Steak.
1: How many hot tubs?
6: The poorest of the poor. My mom had perfect penmanship.
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19: 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Our top local story, we are tracking heavy rain and storms hitting parts of Metro Atlanta at this hour. It is pouring in some locations and flooding is a concern.
20: In the WSB Storm Center, I'm Channel 2 Action News Chief Meteorologist Brad Nitz. Slow-moving, strong thunderstorms affecting parts of Metro Atlanta and across North Georgia. Localized heavy downpours leading to standing water on the roads. Watch for that. The potential for some flooding and flash flooding and very low visibility. In addition to that, some trees or tree limbs could come down with strong wind gusts and a lot of cloud to ground lightning.
19: Some of the heaviest rain right now is on the north side of Metro Atlanta. There is a ground stop at Hartsfield-Jackson Airport. Departures to Atlanta are grounded due to the storms. A warning today from the Georgia Fraternal Order of Police as Stone Mountain Park police are in danger of being defunded. Spokesman Steve Gaynor says that would be a bad idea.
21: It is a soft target for terrorism, which we are in that environment at this time. We believe that the public and the visitors coming from out of state need to have that protection of the Stone Mountain Police Department being on site.
19: The Stone Mountain Memorial Association is expected to vote Monday on disbanding the park police, possibly replacing it with security. We have reached out to the Stone Mountain Memorial Association for its response. The Atlanta-based CDC zeroes in on the potential source behind the multi-state outbreak of a nasty intestinal illness. Health officials are investigating shredded iceberg lettuce supplied to Taco Bell by Taylor Farms as a possible source. The CDC says while there have been thousands of confirmed cases of the illness in 34 states, including Georgia, there are cluster cases in 4 states. They include Michigan, Ohio, West Virginia, and Kentucky. It is Christmas in July for 600 lucky people in the city of Forest Park. The city is giving away gently used and newly returned items.
22: Baby items. We have clothes for men and women. We have
14: undergarments, house goods.
19: Councilmember Kimberly James says with rising costs continuing to impact Clayton County households, having an event like this can really help families have one less thing to worry about buying. It is now 3:32 and time for live team coverage of traffic and weather. And checking out those wet roadways now from the 24-hour traffic center, it's Alex Williams.
16: Yeah, I just talked to a traffic trooper in Gwinnett County, Bill, and I could hear the rain through his phone. He's on I-85 northbound heading up through Duluth and Suwannee, and it has absolutely been pouring up there. Just a friendly reminder to everybody out there, do not drive with your flashers on. Those are only for emergencies. A little better news on the west side, where it's actually some dry pavement right now. Crash just moved to the right shoulder, 20 eastbound and Riverside Parkway. Believe it or not, they still got the right lane blocked in both directions in Vinings with the construction that's been going on all day. 285 both north and southbound between South Atlanta Road and Paces Ferry, so look out for that. On I-75 south in Marietta, they just pushed a stall to the right shoulder at Windy Hill Road. And if you're traveling Georgia 400 north and southbound, been seeing some heavier rain there, so that is slowing the ride on the wet pavement in both directions, really between Sandy Springs and Alpharetta. And you're already looking at close to 35 minutes to travel from Buckhead on 400 south just to get down to I-20. No better northbound. You're starting to pack in at Langford Parkway. From the Trustdale.com Traffic Center, Triple Team Traffic, 95.5 WUSB.
20: I'm Channel 2 Action News Chief Meteorologist Brad Nitz. Thunderstorms ending late this evening, drying up overnight, headed down to 76. Showers and storms return again Saturday afternoon. Rain chance 40%. They'll be scattered, high 91. For Sunday, low 75, high 91 with scattered afternoon storms. And where they develop the next couple of days, they could be locally strong with gusty winds.
19: Yeah, we've got some heavy rain right now in Storm Tracker radar. Kennesaw, Woodstock, Alpharetta, Roswell, Johns Creek, Sandy Springs, Tucker, Snellville, Lawrenceville, Smyrna, all getting hit hard right now. And we've got some rain, a little bit less rain on the south side in McDonough and Lovejoy at this hour. It is now 75 in Roswell, 82 in Riverdale, and 91 in Covington. 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I'm Bill Caiaccio, 95.5 WSB.
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0: All right. English Nick is here.
2: Yeah.
0: He's a little bit down.
2: No, I shouldn't get... I'm fine.
0: Because you're with friends, right? We brought you back up, huh?
2: So, yeah.
0: It's my fault.
2: It's what. It's
0: Give
2: what
0: me it, credit. Yeah.
2: You, when I called you after the game,
0: yes,
2: a few beers in and whatnot, you said, "My heart is breaking for you, English Nick. I hope you're okay." And my heart wasn't broken. I was just disappointed.
0: Yes,
2: you know, because at the end of the day, I don't know these men that play for England.
0: That's the thing that's important. All right, we have. Yeah. Toodle pip stories. What was that noise?
2: It's Queen Camilla's birthday.
1: She's 79 today.
2: Yeah, and People magazine.
0: We have her right here. Queen Camilla, happy birthday.
24: I've got a surprise for you. It was on my
25: let me fish it out.
0: Wait a minute. It's not your birthday. It's his. It's his.
24: Yes.
25: She said she had a surprise.
0: I know, but shouldn't you be giving her a surprise?
24: I'm
25: still alive. That's the biggest surprise she's ever had.
2: They were at a brewery this week near where I grew up in Dorset.
0: Oh, isn't that something?
2: And they were behind the bar pulling the pints.
0: Oh.
2: Badger beer, I think it was.
0: Were you pulling the pints there?
24: I always pull the pints, darling.
25: very good at with the taps.
0: Is that just like they're just slumming it for a day to make it seem like they're regular people?
24: Yeah, so they're relatable. Yeah. Is it doing?
0: Yeah. That's right. Hanging
24: isn't
0: out
24: it,
0: with the...
24: Isn't it pleasant and interesting to see how everyone lives?
0: Yeah, the commoners. Yeah. See how they... yes, absolutely. And then you go back to your palace.
24: Well, of course. Hunting grounds and dogs and things.
2: I think what's interesting
0: about...
2: Can you
0: imagine living in a palace?
2: Yes.
0: That would just be wild.
2: It'd be great.
0: Would just be wild to live in a palace.
24: It's
0: too big.
2: Footmen.
24: I wouldn't call it a palace. It's more of a cottage of 17-bedroom...
1: A 17-bedroom cottage.
0: And did you say gardens. Dogs? Dogs? Did you say
24: dogs? You've got dogs for guns. Hunting.
2: I might be wrong about this, but I don't think Charles and Camilla live are ever living at Buckingham Palace. They've got their own place.
25: It smells like my mum.
24: Mummy never liked us.
2: The ghost of Diana haunts the halls.
0: They live in
1: they live in the nearby Clarence House.
24: In a cottage, yeah.
2: Okay.
1: It's tiny.
24: 17 bedrooms, 42 baths.
0: Small little intimate
24: just
0: space.
24: A small little cottage.
25: Only
24: charming.
25: One refrigerator.
24: Oh, we've got 90 of those. One of them's
25: we're not
24: here
25: wealthy.
24: Now.
0: Oh, there's one that you travel with? You travel
24: can open
0: with our
24: the door,
0: fridge?
24: Darling.
2: The article.
24: Fish out of frozen fish for dinner.
2: The article that USA Today did. Happy birthday, Queen Camilla. See King Charles and his wife in photos. And so you get some real great close-ups of Camilla.
0: Yeah.
2: Oh.
0: She's 79.
2: Yeah.
0: She's 79.
2: My mother, God rest her soul, used to say she's got a mouth like a horse.
1: Like a horse?
2: She's a horse mouth.
0: Yes, that's right. She points out she's a thoroughbred.
24: Yeah,
0: of course.
2: She's a right racer.
0: She's a right racer. Your mother, Caroline, rest in peace. Quite, my goodness.
1: Quite lovely in 1965.
2: Absolutely, yeah. Mm-hmm.
0: Can I say something about of course I can. It's my show.
2: And you're not from England. You can say whatever you want about the royal family.
0: Well, you're not my queen consort, whatever. People would say they thought when he was a prince, when Charles was a prince, that he was a terrible person because. In reality, the story goes that he was with Camilla before
2: he was.
0: Diana, and Diana was a chosen, she was part of this group of people that you choose from, and he was told, you're going to marry her no matter what, but he was actually already in love with Camilla, and he did what he was told, and the marriage was terrible, probably for both, they weren't in love, and so the marriage was terrible, and he was cheating with Camilla, and then people would say, oh, he's such a bad person, he cheated on her, and then they make fun of her saying that she wasn't good looking. And I thought, well, doesn't that tell you that it's real love?
2: Yeah.
0: I always thought that doesn't that tell you he's going to be the king of England. He could have the most beautiful
2: any filly he wanted.
0: Right.
24: And he
0: stuck with this woman because he loved her. I always felt that way.
1: Yeah, thoroughbred.
0: And by the way, Diana was cheating on him too. It wasn't like they all cheat on him. Royal families, that's part of it, is you have to keep your mouth shut publicly, but if you want to cheat on your spouse, we have a whole system that's thousand years old how you do it.
25: Some of us even go to islands.
2: That's right, Andrew.
0: That's right.
25: No, that's my brother.
0: Well, yeah, he went to islands. You didn't go.
25: No, I didn't need to. I had Camilla.
24: That's right, he's got me.
2: No, I mean, there's layers.
24: If you had me, you never
25: She's
24: go
25: an
24: back.
25: Island unto herself.
0: Once you go Camilla.
25: Yes, you don't need an island.
2: There's plenty of layers between the royal family and the British public and what they need to know, where they can hide whatever they want to hide.
0: It's an understood thing inside the royal family. Yeah. That's why kind of Diana was a little bit, I mean, rest in peace and all that, but she was a little bit kind of naive with going.
24: She didn't play the game.
0: See, right. It's like you chose to get involved in the game.
24: I knew what was going on.
0: That's right. You knew that he wasn't in love with her. And that
24: I
0: you
24: tried
0: were,
24: to tell her over tea.
0: Yeah.
2: Tea and crumpets.
24: She said, she was... Mm-hmm. She's just like with her little Minnie Mouse face.
1: wasn't Camilla in charge of finding Diana or grooming her for him?
0: Well, my understanding is Diana went to like a school where like there's this
2: prep school.
0: There's this. I don't know if they still do it, but back then there was a thing where girls. So you had to be from like the story about Diana was that she was a school teacher. That was all BS. She was raised.
2: Oh, she was a school teacher.
0: I know, but that's like because you have to go do something. It's like being a politician, yeah. and you know, you have to go do something, but you're really going to run for office. Like, she was in this group of people, I don't know what they're called, that they're kind of like, you know, team. If she hadn't met him, she would have married
2: society.
0: She would have married some other royal. Like, she was in that kind of like yeah. coterie of whatever. Like, and then the royals show up and go, oh, we'll take one of those. Yes, yeah, a staple. That's why being a horse like creature is fun.
24: That's Ryan. Guess who likes horses?
0: Oh, Caroline Parsons. Well, she's got a good laugh right here.
2: Yeah.
0: Today.
2: Absolutely. So. Do you think King Charles looks back and goes, well, if I hadn't married Diana, I wouldn't have had this kid called Harry, and we won't be in this situation now.
0: Well, he also wouldn't have the other one.
2: Which is the next story. One. There's another story about the royalists.
0: What is this? The Tootle England?
2: Well, yeah, I mean, with the team losing.
0: All right. Okay.
3: There's no need to keep kicking them while they're down.
0: Put them some slack.
24: Give them a break.
3: His team lost.
0: All right.
24: Go ahead, Nick.
2: This is from People.com. Meghan Markle always lets Prince Harry lead when it comes to the royal family, a source says.
24: Yes, of course. And we're doing things together.
2: And she's been disappointed because on this recent trip, there was not enough security, so she couldn't accompany Harry all the time.
0: The last story I heard from a couple of weeks ago was, that she was saying that he needs to get out there and make some money. She's tired of being the one who makes
2: selling
0: the deals
2: jam.
0: And does the jam, and that he needs to get out there and
24: look
0: get up.
25: What am I supposed to do? I'm the prince.
0: Yeah, well, he could just go home and be a prince, and you know, he'd be taken care of.
3: He doesn't want to go home.
24: We are a partnership, and we do things together. Yeah.
25: Right, right, yes.
0: She's one of those women who, even when she tries to sound like she's being nice, you just feel like there's a dagger behind her, but she's ready to go. She's even when the nicer, the more lilting her voice is, the more of a sort of threat is laced inside of there.
24: I agree.
2: She's
24: and
2: a snake.
24: You know, with a face like yours, I understand why you'd say that.
0: See, that sounded very, very nice. That was very nice.
24: Thank you.
0: Actually.
24: And I mean it because someone, you know, like you needs a lot of reassurance. Help. And I'm fine with that.
0: Okay. Harry, did you have something?
25: No, I said nothing.
24: Okay, honey.
0: He is so obviously miserable and stuck.
2: Can I just say something?
0: He had the life. Why did he do it?
25: Can't even cheat in this world.
2: It says in this article that this person who knows about this says that she's very supportive of Harry and lets him leave with the royal family. If the bottom falls out for them in this country.
0: Yeah, they go back.
2: Then they want some connection, saying, "I'm so sorry.
0: Yes.
2: Can we come back?
0: Yes.
2: Can everybody be okay again?"
0: That's what it is. But what I'm understanding is that Charles, because he's got the cancer and he's older and everything, he's a bit of a softy about it. It's his brother, because I think King Charles was going to let him stay at the Buckingham Palace, and it was William stepped in and started saying, "No, he's not staying there. He's not doing this. He's not going to be." So it's the brother who's really upset, because I think that the brother looks at it as, you and your wife are trying to ruin what ultimately is going to be my time and my reign. You know, our father is older before he becomes king, and there's a chance that he won't be there for that many years. So he sees it as a slight to him. Like, your wife's going to tell everybody that this is a racist operation and all this stuff before I take over and have, who knows, 40 years of being the king of England.
3: Maybe the solution is to have a joint king. You have both Harry and you have William as kings, and that way Meghan Markle's happy. Meghan Markle would love that.
0: Listen,
3: a queen.
0: Listen, I don't know if you know history. We tried to do the whole two popes thing. Didn't work out.
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0: Hell yeah. All right, blokes.
2: Madness.
0: You got any kind of Toodlepip story that has nothing to do with England?
2: Well,
0: or the UK?
2: No,
1: you better skip that one.
2: I do have one that's Norway.
0: Oh, for heaven's sakes. Is anything interesting happening in the United States of America?
2: Everybody's favorite Norwegian player, Erling Haaland.
0: Yes.
2: He's won the hearts of everybody.
0: Yeah, he's a cool guy. He embraced his time in America and appears to have quite a sense of humor.
2: Yeah, the headline is, Erling Haaland is Norway's World Cup machine and the internet's baby girl.
1: What?
0: What does that mean?
2: Because there's an influencer who's like a Haaland princess. You know, she's been looking for a Norway jersey and all this stuff.
0: I got that. Yeah. And also she wants to have sex with this guy.
2: Well, he's got a girlfriend he seems very loyal to. So, uh-huh. Yeah.
0: I'll bet his girlfriend's like F1 hot. You know what I'm talking about? F1 mm-hmm. hot?
2: Yeah.
0: You ever see a girlfriend or a wife of an F1 driver? There is just a level of hotness, female hotness, and you cannot surpass the F1 wife/girlfriend hot.
2: Isn't Lewis Hamilton one of the most famous and successful drivers of all time?
0: He certainly is.
2: He's hanging out with one of them Kardashian girls.
0: He went Kardashian.
2: Yeah, he went Kardashian.
0: He was with the Pussycat Dolls. He was with that for a long time.
2: Yeah.
0: But I'm telling you, man, you look down the grid of an F1 thing. Whew. And, you know, I noticed during the Norway match, which they ended up losing, every time they went to the crowd, every Norwegian woman was so good looking.
3: Oh, yeah.
0: I was just like, is everybody hot in Norway?
2: I know.
0: There weren't any ugly dudes either. It was like, you go to Norway and just like everybody is good looking?
2: It was like, my fiance Kristen felt the same about the Norway men's team. She's like, whoa.
0: Yeah, and it's like Norway must just be like this place where like everybody's like, yeah, we don't mind mirrors. We bring mirrors with us everywhere we go.
14: They had eugenics until 1941.
0: Well, there you go. And I'm not in favor of that. I want to say I'm not in favor of that. Listen. The tree has grown. Am I supposed to not pick the fruit and eat it just because I don't like the way it was planted? This is what I'm saying. If the fruit's delicious, eat the fruit.
2: Yeah.
0: See what I'm saying?
2: Yeah. Juicy fruit. Peel it.
0: However, if I had to go back in time, I would not have allowed the eugenics.
1: There, you wouldn't have abided it.
14: No.
1: You would have moved out of the country.
0: I would have left.
1: I'm going where the ugly people
0: are. That's right. You know what? People have a right to be ugly.
1: Correct.
0: And this is important.
1: So move to America.
0: That's what I'm running on.
2: Yeah, I really think that.
0: Von Hessler, you have a right to be ugly.
3: It's funny. I'm looking into Norway's eugenics program, and it says that Norway's eugenics movement was partly driven by the welfare state. So they wanted to reduce poverty.
0: No, that was eugenics all the way around.
3: Really?
0: Yes, that's what eugenics was all the way around. By the way, the lady who started Planned Parenthood was into eugenics. A lot of people were. It was a lot of, weren't people like Henry Ford? Like, there was this movement in the Woodrow Wilson, I think, was.
1: Wilson was a note. It was pretty much a racist.
0: Yeah. And so the idea, it was a racist movement. Yeah. It was like, we're just anybody who's not contributing, who we don't think is contributing to society, we'll just sterilize them and they won't have any children.
2: Crazy.
0: And then let's match up the beautiful people so we can have some. So we can look this good in 2026. While the women in the crowd are beginning to cry because their team are losing.
2: In England back in the day, they would let single mothers there were single mothers with babies, and they took the babies away from them and had them adopted elsewhere because they said the single mothers weren't fit to raise those children. Now Keir Starmer's been apologizing about it.
0: Didn't save his job, did he?
1: Well, he didn't.
2: No.
0: It's the government is apologizing for past government policies.
2: Crazy.
0: I know the apologies are like, oh, okay.
2: They're a little empty.
0: Yeah, it's like, yeah, it doesn't
25: change.
0: I'm
25: so sorry for something that happened 120
0: years ago. Yeah, it doesn't help anybody that went through it,
2: right,
0: you know?
2: Yeah.
0: But I do understand for the history, like for 50 years from now.
2: Well, there's also the...
0: You want to say, so if you're looking at the timeline of the governance of the country, you can look at it objectively and go, all right, the country said this earlier policy was embarrassing and wrong, and they apologized for it. But we think of apologies as something that will make you feel better in the moment, like, oh, you hurt my feelings, but now I feel good, you know, something like that. This is more about historical reckoning, I think.
2: The descendants of those single mothers and the kids who were adopted,
0: yeah,
2: and the descendants, this affects them.
0: Sure, but maybe they went to, look, if you have nice parents who raise you well, you're going to consider them your parents.
2: Yeah.
0: Right? I mean, from the point of view of them,
25: I never
0: they're not
25: have gone
0: go,
25: to Eton without them.
2: No, Cambridge, Oxford be damned.
0: By the way, Von Hessler doctrine on the record, anti-eugenics. Yeah, against
1: Are you
0: eugenics.
1: Sure?
0: Yeah, absolutely.
1: Speak wow.
0: Just, well, I mean, most almost all of the members of the Von Hessler
2: Everybody doctrine. On this side of the glass.
3: Yes, on this side of the glass, we are all against it. I can't believe, Eric, you took that position, though.
0: Well,
3: brave
0: listen,
3: of you, given that he's German and all.
0: We don't have to bring that up. English Nick.
2: Yeah.
0: All right, man. 4 years from now, huh?
2: Well, hey, maybe we'll get third place tomorrow. We'll see.
0: Oh, yeah. Come on, England.
2: Come on, England.
0: You can be in
2: third.
0: We're
2: back. We're back.
23: Here we are. The hot and humid Georgia days are back. This is the time of the year your AC could be tested, running harder than ever. 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
32: 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Our top local story, we are tracking heavy rain moving through metro Atlanta this afternoon. Flooding is a concern as these storms are moving slowly.
33: In the WSB Storm Center, I'm Channel 2 Action News Chief Meteorologist Brad Nitz. A flash flood warning has been issued for parts of Cherokee, Cobb, DeKalb, Fulton, and Gwinnett counties as the strong storm sitting nearly stationary has dumped several inches of rain in a short period of time. Watch for standing water and flooded roads, rivers, streams, and underpasses. Those can quickly see rising water as well. Again, flash flood warning for parts of Cherokee, Cobb, DeKalb, and Fulton, and Gwinnett counties.
32: And in addition to that flood threat Brad was talking about, a severe thunderstorm warning is now in effect for central DeKalb County and southwestern Gwinnett. The warning is in effect until 4:30 this afternoon. A severe thunderstorm located near Redan, about 8 miles east of Decatur, and that storm also nearly stationary. It has some wind gusts of up to 60 miles per hour. Right now in Midtown Atlanta, it is 79 degrees with rain, and Brad will be along shortly with Atlanta's most accurate and dependable forecast. He will let us know if this rain will continue into the weekend. A major Metro Atlanta attraction may be losing its police force. WSB's Veronica Waters reports live the Georgia Fraternal Order of Police is speaking out today about possibly disbanding Stone Mountain Park Police.
34: Yeah, Bill, according to Steve Gaynor with the Georgia Fraternal Order of Police, a handful of Stone Mountain Park police have already found other jobs. He says the social media post warning of the department's possible disbandment is accurate and a bad idea.
4: there's a threats from all around to just get U.S. citizens. And I don't think this is the time to cut security at a major attraction where thousands, hundreds of thousands of people come every year.
34: Gaynor says the vote is on the Stone Mountain Memorial Association's agenda for Monday. We have reached out to the association for its response. Reporting live, Veronica Waters, 95.5 WSB.
32: A motorcycle driver's helmet camera leads to an arrest in a Gwinnett County road rage incident. Here's a report all new at 4 o'clock.
5: The video shows the suspect, Scott Henderson, pulling next to the motorcycle and pointing a gun at the victim before driving away. During police questioning, Henderson vehemently denied he had a gun.
6: It may look like it, but it's not.
7: Then what is it?
6: It's just me holding something. It was like I had something in my hand like trash.
5: Henderson has been charged with aggravated assault. Gwinnett police say you should never confront a driver. And if you feel threatened, get to a safe place and call 911. Jonathan O'Brien, 95.5 WSB.
32: We are learning more today about the source of the nasty stomach bug going around. California's Taylor Farms is being investigated as the source of the outbreak. Taylor Farms supplied lettuce and other produce to Taco Bell restaurants where customers ended up getting sick. The parasite is causing cases of an explosive stomach bug in more than 30 states, including Georgia. The bulk of the cases are in Michigan, Ohio, West Virginia, and Kentucky. More Metro Atlanta police officers are accused of potential misuse of the Flock camera system.
8: The Fayetteville Police Department says testing of a new auditing feature showed three officers conducted license plate searches on themselves, family, and acquaintances outside of their police work. The now ex-officers were first put on administrative leave before their firings. The police department says the searches constitute a violation of department policy. The GBI has been called in. Last month, three Cherokee County deputies were fired, along with a Greene County deputy, all related to Flock camera searches. Cheryl Castro, 95.5 WSB.
32: Many Americans are pulling back on saving for retirement. Bloomberg's Tom Busby reports the main reason is stubbornly high inflation.
9: A new survey by NFP finds nearly half of working American adults say they're deprioritizing or are just unable to save for retirement right now because of high housing costs, high car payments, skyrocketing health care bills, or just everyday expenses.
32: It is now 4:04, and the Von Hessler Doctrine continues in less than 2 minutes. Right now, it's live team coverage of traffic and weather, and our triple team traffic coverage begins with Alex Williams with a look at all those wet roads.
10: Ooh, it is a mess out there, Bill. It's raining so hard right now up in Gwinnett County near the Mall of Georgia. It's even tough to see which lane is which through the jam cam, so that means it's even rougher for you out there if you're driving, and that rain is making a mess of the ride on 85 northbound and southbound, pretty much anywhere between the Chamblee-Dorville area, Duluth, Suwanee, Buford, just very tough driving conditions. Please use extra caution out on the roadways and just keep you, make sure you have those headlights on. No using your flashers. Those are not to be used when it's raining. 75 northbound up into Cobb County. Just watch some fire department clear out of the right lane at Highway 5, the Canton Road connector. But that rain is definitely impacting the ride north and southbound between Acworth, Kennesaw, and Marietta. Same story on 575, anywhere between Kennesaw and Holly Springs. Not doing any favors as well to the ride through downtown Atlanta, Isabella Rodriguez.
11: No favors as you make your way into Midtown. You'll hit the brake lights on 75 southbound right before Northside Drive and on Georgia 400 starting at around Lenox Road, exit 2. That continues onto 85 southbound, and both of those delays continue into the Midtown area, 75-85. If you're heading north into the city, you're going to hit some stops, some slowdowns on Langford Parkway, Highway 166. And with rain across the metro, make sure to give yourself some extra stopping distance and keeping those headlights on. Next report in less than 10 minutes from the Trustdale.com Traffic Center, Triple Team Traffic, 95.5 WSB.
33: I'm Channel 2 Action News Chief Meteorologist Brad Nitz. Scattered showers and storms this evening with heavy rain and gusty winds diminish late and then drying up overnight down to 76. 91 on Saturday with scattered showers and storms again in the afternoon and evening. Where they develop, they could be strong. Rain chance at 40%. And about the same for Sunday. Partly cloudy early, 91 in the afternoon with scattered showers and storms. Sunday's rain chance, 40%.
32: Flash flood warning for several counties on the north part of the metro area, and we've got a severe thunderstorm warning right now for central DeKalb County and southwestern Gwinnett. Severe thunderstorm located near Redan, about 8 miles east of Decatur, moving very slowly with wind gusts up to 60 miles an hour. Right now it's 73 in Woodstock, 88 in Loganville, 82 in College Park. More news at 4:30. Breaking news when it happens. I'm Bill Caiaccio, 95.5 WSB.
0: All right, hour two of the Von Hessler Doctrine begins right now. I didn't watch any of the speech last night. I read about it today. It was every bit as ridiculous as I thought it was going to be. And now it's Mark Wayne Mullen there. He's the, is he the Homeland Security? Yeah, Homeland Security Secretary there. He's now threatening to put state election officials in prison if they don't go along with the administration's. This isn't legislation. This is just, hey, this is the way it's going to be. He's identified four states, California, New Jersey, Nevada, and Pennsylvania. They think 250,000. What would you say? 250,000, I guess, illegal voters.
1: Yes.
0: I don't know why I can't come up with that. And so they're demanding that they get the rolls. And I'm not a constitutional expert, but I'm pretty sure Mark Wayne Mullen, you're not putting anybody in prison, Mark Wayne Mullen. My name's Eric Von Hessler. I'm WSB radio down here in Atlanta, Georgia. I just want to let you know that you're not going to put anybody into prison. You're actually going to shut your mouth. And come November, you're going to do what the American people tell you to do. It's not going to go the other way. That's going to be the ending of it. My feeling is that you're going to decide to make that as messy as possible, and it's going to be very uncomfortable because you guys have decided that. But ultimately, the Constitution's going to win, Mark Wayne Mullen, and you're going to shut your big fat mouth is what's going to happen. I couldn't use the words that I wanted to.
1: What words did you want to use?
0: You're a public servant, you see, and you're going to shut up, and you're going to do what the American people tell you to do, and you're going to be guided in the end, whether you like it or not, by the Constitution, which is, I'm not an expert, but there's nothing in there about the states turning over their voter rolls to you. So that's it. That's my rant. I'm trying to be better. And
1: you did a good job.
0: Before
1: we took the air, just for people that are listening now, Eric was letting it go.
0: Yeah, I was
1: during Bill's newscast.
0: I was going really good because I'm actually still an American. I look around and I'm like, what? Just because you agree with other things, you're going to let the federal, like, this still isn't in you, deeply ingrained. Like, back off, federal government. You'll do what the Constitution says you can do, and no more. Sorry, you're not changing the rules. So, my apologies to Mark Wayne Mullen, but I'm not going to do what you tell me to do. You see, you're a public servant. You're going to do what I tell you to do. That's how it works in this country. So, because I didn't even watch that thing last night, which just completely
1: absurd. You saved your time. It was basically
0: what?
1: Just
0: China got a bunch of public records?
1: Yeah.
0: Oh, wow.
2: Have you downloaded the records that are available?
0: No, I do know for a fact that within the records that they put that are available, they also say that Russia helped Donald Trump. I heard that.
2: Most of it is redacted. Most of it's redacted.
1: Yeah, okay, it's so much.
0: Yeah,
2: it's like pages and pages and pages. Yeah. Scrolling.
0: Yeah.
1: I should have put a position on.
0: I would say it's all politicians. A day is coming when you're going to understand that the Constitution still matters. You work for us. We're not a top-down country. We're supposed to be organic, up. You work for us. It's called public servant. The word servant is in there.
2: Servant.
0: You serve the public. People don't seem to understand this. The way that our Constitution, when you decide to throw your hat in the ring, you actually move down. Now, you get power, and there's reasons to do it, and maybe you're an idealist, and you want to whatever, but there's an exchange. You actually, as a citizen, you kind of move down and you serve everyone else. The minute you throw your hat in the ring and if you win an election, I don't serve. I mean, I work for somebody, but I could quit. I could whatever. You serve the public. So stop telling us what we are going to do and start listening to us when we tell you what you're going to do. That's the way. And then it gets messy like it does between human beings. But that's the process of how it's supposed to get messy in this country. This thing of like public officials pointing their finger at you and telling you what you're going. This is not the way the country is supposed to be. We're not supposed to fear our politicians. That's not the way that it's supposed to be. So and by the way, I have to laugh at this because I've been predicting this for months now. And I've been telling you, I'm not predicting it because I'm watching videos and seeing anybody else talk about this. But I have been saying that this November, that it is not, it, it is, they are not going to just let it happen the way that it's happened every time we do this stuff in November, every midterm election before this. They are trying to spark something ugly. If you can't see this, then I think you're blind. They are trying to spark something ugly. They are not going to go last 2 years, lame duck presidency, blah, blah, blah. They're not doing that. They're not doing that. And here it is. It's coming to be. Can you imagine such a thing?

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2: I need to spark something ugly, and I'm trying to be very...
3: I'm kicking
2: myself. Even keeled about that, and I wouldn't care if it was a leftist that was trying to spark something ugly like this. Somebody, it doesn't matter to me. It doesn't matter to me. I love this country, and what I love is the Constitution of the United States, and I have a thing inside of me. And when I see a federal officer say something like that, I'm just like, okay, you're illegitimate, but you have power, so I have to deal with you. You're illegitimate because you just told me that you don't care about the Constitution. Illegitimate. There's no legitimacy if you don't first... go through the Constitution. Now, people mess with the Constitution all the time, but they at least pretend to care about it. I guess that's our standard. I'm asking for you to at least pretend to care about it. But, you know, some of those things that he was saying last night that I read about, it's just like, it's this all stuff over and over and over again.
4: Well, there was some stuff that I forgot to get to last night, and really, I would love to share that with you right now, if you're done bitching.
2: Okay, sure, go ahead. You're the President of the United States.
4: Well, there are trolls under my bed that I don't like.
2: Nobody likes that.
4: Your favorite president. They don't like your favorite president of all time, and they are working with certain HVAC engineers and... China to flip votes utilizing a deep state weather machine that's located in Venezuela.
2: That's pretty wild.
4: Well, these wacko progressive trolls are also stealing Diet Cokes from my nightstand. And I go to sleep at night and they're on the nightstand and I wake up and they're gone.
2: Well, that could just be somebody doing some service there.
4: Well, they're not. These are trolls and they're maliciously and unpatriotically... doing it, and they must be prosecuted. Yeah, and one last thing, by the way, one last thing.
2: Sure.
4: One of my staffers told me that there ain't no more strawberries, and I want to know what happened to the strawberries.
2: That's what I've been thinking about.
4: What happened to them? Where are they?
2: They say the key isn't real. I know they're saying you say the key is real.
4: Well, so. The key is real. They took the key, and Fred Flubber McMurray took everything from me.
2: That's that reference is exactly what I've been thinking through a lot of this. And I don't know how many people have seen
4: his
2: Cain.
4: Three sons would be embarrassed. Let me tell you.
2: Is the Cain Mutiny something that young people even watch anymore? No. I don't know.
4: Every week.
2: But that's if you want to get a good idea of maybe what's going on here, just watch the Cain Mutiny, strawberries. He even says at one point, as I recall, in Cain Mutiny, he says he came back and said, "Sir, we have no
4: ain't sir, more, we ain't no more strawberries or Diet Cokes."
2: All right, that's it. That's my rant. That's how I feel. Now we're gonna go back to having some fun. Let's say hello to Alex Williams. Alex says there's flooding on 85 at 285 in DeKalb.
5: Yeah, the fun's gonna have to start after this traffic report, Eric, because it is no fun out there. 85 southbound. Traffic troopers tell me there's flooding on 85 south around 285, and kind of pinpointing this in. It looks like it's that frontage road that comes off of Pleasantdale Road and Northcrest Road. Those ramps to I-285 are what shut down due to that flooding. So be mindful of that if you're trying to come south out of DeKalb and get onto I-285 in either direction. Now on 85 northbound, traffic trooper Rich just called in a crash. Spin out one on the wet pavement. We see it on the jam cam. HOV lane blocked 85 northbound, just north of the split with Georgia 400. 85 still a mess. Both directions in Gwinnett County, especially between Duluth and Suwanee near the Mall of Georgia where that heavy rain has been falling. 285 north and southbound also feeling the impacts of the rain, slower than you would expect between Tucker and Clarkston. How are things looking on a rainy I-20 in DeKalb County? Isabella Rodriguez.
6: I-20 eastbound is stacked up in DeKalb County, especially on the eastbound ride as you're making your way out from 285. It stays sluggish all the way towards Lithonia as you pass by Wesley Chapel Road and Panola Road. 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
8: You just have to laugh. Politicians just are just that... Like I say, they used to have to act like they had certain, you know, yeah, behind the scenes, they were always corrupt and everything. But they seem that you used to try to pretend that that wasn't happening. But now, so here we are, like College Park.
9: Oh, this is a wild story.
8: So the city council at College Park, they decided that that they wanted to all take a vacation.
9: A special meeting Savannah.
8: How do we get to have a vacation in Savannah? And I don't know how much of this is on the taxpayer dime. I don't know if it all is.
10: That's why they want that train that goes to Savannah.
8: So what they did was they contrived this idea that they were going there on some kind of thing to try to up visitors to College Park. Because, you know, people, if they live in Savannah and they have a week's vacation, sure, yeah, leave Savannah and go to College College Park.
9: I hate the beach.
8: Yeah. You know, it's like, so, but what really it looks like what happened here is that they decided to hold their city council meeting 250 miles away from College Park in Savannah. And Jared, you're telling me that what they met for like 11 minutes and then spent the rest of the time.
9: Yes.
10: Smart.
9: And it was on the taxpayer dime. So if you live in College Park, and you are,
3: they deserve it.
8: Now, here's the thing. College Park is so near perfect. Like, they've solved every problem as a city council. So it may be that they're like, hey, well, you know, we've turned College Park into a Shangri-La.
3: Come might as see well. The airport.
8: Yeah.
10: Yeah, they're getting burned out.
8: Yeah. And they're burned out. And also, there's nothing else that they need to do for College Park. They fixed it. It's perfect. So why not go to Savannah and have a congratulatory vacation. It's just amazing. It used to be like one or two politicians on a city council will get busted, but not the whole city council. And they all have to agree on it. Yeah, let's do this.
9: They figured that.
8: How many people are on that city council? Anybody know?
9: I'll look that up.
3: Not one of them said, hey, maybe we shouldn't.
8: Yeah.
9: They figured that by going to Savannah, that they could select this new organization called the DMO, the Destination Marketing Organization, to help promote College Park.
8: Can't do that through Zoom. Not possible.
9: No, you had to be in Savannah in order
8: exactly.
9: to see it.
8: Exactly. It's not 2026 after the pandemic where half the workforce never leaves their home. No, you've got, as a whole city council, you have to go meet with these people.
11: Nine of them.
8: Yeah, nine people had to go, yeah, I think it's a great idea. Let's do it. Let's go to Savannah.
11: Jerks.
8: See if we can get some visitation to College Park.
10: I think while we're there, I think we should take the ghost tour because I think that, you know, we don't want to make a deal with the devil, you know, in reality. So.
8: Also, we got to look at what are the things that are working for their tourism, because we're trying to up the College Park tourism.
10: So College maybe Park, we should have a ghost tour, the ghost of... like selling weed?
3: Yeah. Hey, it's Georgia's global city, folks. That's what it says on their website. Hey,
8: apparently this is all working.
9: Mm-hmm. They have a great golf course.
8: They didn't used to be.
9: I golf at that nine-hole course that they have right over by the airport.
8: The nine-holer?
9: The nine-holer.
8: The public course?
10: The airport nine-holer.
3: Yeah, I knew her.
9: That's the ghost tour.
8: I have heard that's actually, I know people who golf there and they say it's a good golf
9: course. It is a great golf course. I go there all the time. It's cheap and it's easy to get
8: there. The planes flying over don't ever kind of, you know, mess you up when you're trying to tee off?
9: My game's already terrible as it is.
8: Okay, so you don't have to worry about it. All right. Well, once again, we salute the politicians who aren't we so lucky to have this generation of politicians who have all the right priorities and know that they work for us. At the end of the day, that's something you can always feel. Maybe they get it right. Maybe they get it wrong. But they all understand they work for us. Alex Williams says there's trouble on 285 and Cobb.
12: Yeah, believe it or not, Eric, it's construction. Yeah, they're doing construction in the rain. 285, both north and southbound. This construction's been out there since last night. It's not going anywhere. They're in the right lanes both directions between South Atlanta Road and Paces Ferry Road. That plus the rain, it's making the ride even worse on the outer loop. 285 west and southbound delays start all the way back in Sandy Springs. 285 northbound the inner loop, you're stacked up, leaving I-20 on the west freeway. We found the crash in northeast Atlanta. Two left lanes knocked out. 85 northbound and just north of Georgia 400. Tracking the slow spots on 285 on the east side, it's Isabella Rodriguez.
13: The inner loop of 285 is not looking good through DeKalb County, and the rain is only making that drive tougher. 285 southbound stays slow through Doraville and continues towards Clarkston. You'll want to ease off on that gas and leave extra space between the cars and make sure those headlights are on as you travel through the wet conditions. 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
30: 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Our top local story, the heavy rain and storms moving through metro Atlanta right now.
31: A flash flood warning has been issued for parts of Cherokee, Cobb, DeKalb, Fulton, and Gwinnett counties as the strong storm sitting nearly stationary has dumped several inches of rain in a short period of time.
30: And in addition to that flood threat that Brad Nitz is talking about, a severe thunderstorm warning remains in effect until 4:45 for southwestern Rockdale, southeastern DeKalb, and northwestern Henry counties. A severe thunderstorm was located near McDonough and is nearly stationary at this hour. It has wind gusts of up to 60 miles per hour. Right now, Midtown, 76 degrees. And Channel 2 Action News Chief Meteorologist Brad Nitz will have Atlanta Radio's most accurate and dependable forecast coming up, including your weekend forecast. A Gwinnett County man is charged with aggravated assault after video appears to show him aiming a gun at another driver. The suspect, Scott Henderson, pulls up next to the victim, who's on a motorcycle. After yelling at the victim, Henderson points what appears to be a gun and then speeds off. During questioning by police, Henderson denies everything.
32: Somebody filed a report and said that you pointed a gun at them.
33: No, I did not.
30: He's been charged with aggravated assault. The Georgia Fraternal Order of Police raises alarms today about possibly defunding Stone Mountain Park Police. Spokesman Steve Gaynor says for decades, Stone Mountain Park Police have provided specialized, highly trained law enforcement services, keeping millions of visitors to the park safe each year.
33: This is one of our biggest attractions in Georgia, and we need to provide protection to those individuals coming to visit.
30: We've reached out to the Stone Mountain Memorial Association for its response. An update today from Hall County deputies after a woman is killed at a convenience store. She's identified as 44-year-old Tia Keith. Investigators say the woman went to the store to buy something, and when she came out, she was met by the suspect sitting in her passenger seat. She was shot multiple times, but was able to run back into the store where the suspect shot her again. The suspect is still on the run this afternoon. and deputies do not know why Keith was targeted. Christmas in July in Forest Park. 600 families in need are getting free items.
0: From clothes to household items, Clayton County residents signed up to shop for free at Forest Park High School. Councilmember Kimberly James says they hear from families too many times about how they are struggling to make ends meet.
1: Well, we thought that if we could get some items that they could use that didn't have to pay for themselves, it would be a blessing to them.
0: Residents already picked their window of time to come in and look through the products to take home. Anything left over will be available to grab tomorrow morning. Mary Ryan Howarth, 95.5 WSB.
30: A traffic stop in Fayette County ends with two suspects arrested in a fraud investigation. A deputy searches the car and finds multiple fake IDs with a passenger's photo, but with different names and states. They also find forged checks, disguise items, and illegal narcotics. Both the driver and passenger are arrested and face multiple felony charges. Following President Trump's speech last night on election security, Homeland Security Secretary Mark Wayne Mullen shares new numbers today.
2: Department of Homeland Security, we've identified 250,000 non-citizens registered to vote in just four states.
30: And after listening to the president's speech, Georgia Senator John Ossoff says today Trump did not address the concerns of most Americans.
4: The war is not going well. Sentiment on the economy is souring.
30: Ossoff says he will not vote for the SAVE Act as President Trump wants. It could be a good weekend to stay off the roads in Metro Atlanta as the Georgia Department of Transportation will have a number of road projects going on. In Cobb County, the I-75 Express Lane will be closed for restriping of the road between I-75 and 285 to north of Hickory Grove Road. And in Fulton County, contractors will close lanes on the downtown connector for a resurfacing project on the interstate between the CSX railroad crossing and the I-85, I-75 Brookwood interchange in Midtown Atlanta. It is now 4:34 and time for live team coverage of traffic and weather. Triple Team Traffic begins with Alex Williams.
5: Hey, Bill, just found some pretty heavy flooding out on the Stone Mountain Freeway, Highway 78 westbound. It's right around Hugh Howell Road. It is leaving only really the right shoulder open. People trying to get by this flooding, I would advise not even trying it if you need to get through that area. One car looks like it's already stuck. Elsewhere, traveling through downtown, 7585 northbound is nothing but brake lights from Highway 166, Langford Parkway up into Midtown. You'll only brake free briefly because 85 north is jammed through Northeast Atlanta up to a crash you're trying to clear right now out of two left lanes just north of Georgia 400. What about that southbound ride into downtown, Isabella Rodriguez?
13: Heading into Midtown, 75 southbound is slow past West Paces Ferry Road and on Georgia 400 southbound from Lenox Road. In that same area, we're watching a crash on 85 northbound just north of Georgia 400 where two left lanes are blocked, and all of that is going to continue into your ride into the Midtown area, 7585 southbound, and it doesn't break free until you reach I-20. Next report in less than 10 minutes from the Trustdale.com Traffic Center. Triple Team Traffic, 95.5 WSB.
31: I'm Channel 2 Action News Chief Meteorologist Brad Nitz. Thunderstorms ending late this evening, drying up overnight, headed down to 76. Showers and storms return again Saturday afternoon. Rain chance 40%. They'll be scattered, high 91. For Sunday, low 75, high 91 with scattered afternoon storms. And where they develop the next couple of days, they could be locally strong with gusty winds.
30: And we do have a severe thunderstorm warning right now in effect for portions of Rockdale and Henry counties. Radar is indicating a severe storm right now near McDonough, and it's nearly stationary with winds of up to 60 miles an hour. We also have a flash flood warning in effect for portions of Cherokee, Cobb, DeKalb, Fulton, and Gwinnett counties. It is 72 in Norcross, 74 in Vinings, and 78 in Union City. 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I'm Bill Caiaccio, 95.5 WSB.
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15: I always have to ask Jared, how long have I been here? When did we start this? I can't remember anything. I just like, when did we?
16: Think about how old Ellie is.
15: Okay, because you were pregnant when we were 50. Doing this show in my basement, and she's now 50. So
16: we've been doing it for like 51 years.
15: Yeah, something like that.
17: We started.
15: And Ellie is 12, 11, 12?
16: Something like that.
15: Somewhere in there.
16: 2014.
17: Now, we started the Sunday show. It was February of 2015. You guys were doing fill-ins in late 2014, but solidified Sundays 12 to 2 was in February 2015.
15: 2015. So that's when I first got my own show with a name on it.
17: That's right.
15: On WSB. All right. I'm trying to remember that now.
17: In 2017, early 2017 is when we
15: started. You know what that means? Her daughter is at least 11 years old.
16: At least. Something like that.
15: Somewhere in there.
16: Yeah, yeah. I know she's in middle school.
15: Yeah. Do you really have to know the exact age?
16: No. I know
15: May 18th. Yeah, she'll tell you when her next birthday is.
16: And I know the year.
15: What was the year?
16: I don't know. I don't do the numbers.
15: Yeah, don't do the numbers. That's you can't remember the. You just what you could maybe do is take a snapshot of the number of candles on the last cake.
3: Yeah,
16: that's a good. And then I can just keep it in my favorites on my phone.
15: That's right,
16: and then just pull that up.
15: Yeah,
17: but you have to make sure to delete the last year so that way it doesn't confuse you.
15: Yeah, it's gonna be a while. She looks pretty tall for a 9-year old.
17: Is this last year's picture or is this 2 years ago?
15: See here, his. I'm sure that as a parent of someone between the ages of 11 and 13, that you are probably buying the stories from her that she's very responsible and doesn't like to doom scroll and isn't really on. And then when she's out of your sight, probably it's just like craziness with her friends. That's what I would imagine. That's what it would have been if I was this age in this time. That's what I would be doing.
16: She's on some group chats.
15: Yeah.
16: With her friends.
15: But she's probably on something that she hasn't told you. I mean, if she's an average kid.
16: She doesn't have an account. I mean, I have her email address. I look at her emails.
15: Yeah, these kids know how to get around everything.
16: She doesn't know how to get in her email.
17: What, do you know the password and everything?
16: Well, yeah, my email. I made the email for her. Okay.
15: So the social media apps. Now, I got just interesting story here from MSN, which is not MS Now.
17: What is MSN?
15: It's Microsoft News.
17: Okay. Yeah.
15: And what they
16: printers are
15: what they usually
16: getting better.
15: Yeah, what they usually do actually is they're just what like Yahoo. They just kind of pick up other stories from other places and slap their
17: this copy and paste.
15: I don't know where the original source is. Like I don't think they have a staff at Microsoft News. I think they just kind of pick stories and
17: if you look at their homepage for Microsoft News, I mean some of the wackadooest stories of the day are on their page.
15: Oh, I gotta start going there more.
17: Yeah, it's kind of fun
15: because I'm trying to make the show less political. I need more goofy,
17: it's fun
15: goofball stories.
17: Some of the stories are like very alien-esque or like the beginning of time.
15: Oh, okay.
17: Why time is going backwards.
3: Oh, man, you get great stories.
15: What is that, like MSN.com? Hold on, let's see here. Do we have stories about Bat Boy and things
17: I'm
15: like
17: sure
15: that?
17: There's Bat Boy.
15: That's a reference to 150,000 years ago, but...
17: Yeah, it's just MSN.com.
15: Right. So this story says that on the social media apps, loneliness is the new status symbol. So a lot of times things will start off with something like It's Friday night in New York City, and I have no friends, and this is what it looks like. But not as a pity me thing, more like as, hey, aren't I cool? Like, being lonely now
16: a little
15: is
16: proud.
15: Like, I guess it's like that's my status. I identify as a lonely person, and that's a thing.
17: A loneliness influencer is what it's called.
15: A lonely. Now, are you influencing people to be lonely?
17: Yeah.
15: Lonelier.
18: Are you lonely? Here's some ideas on how to stay lonely.
16: Like, get ready with me while I don't leave.
15: Yes. You would think you would try to give people ideas about how not to be lonely.
17: So
15: that apparently, a great thing.
18: Now, get ready with us as we watch TV.
17: I'm watching video right now where it's showing the girl. She's like, "Here's how you eat takeout alone. You watch TV. You
15: first
17: clean
15: of
17: your
15: all,
17: apartment.
15: Everybody knows how to do that. How do we
16: first
15: know?
16: You pick up your fork.
18: Or not.
15: You know, one of the great things is you don't have to worry about wiping your mouth all the time because there's nobody else there to see you. So you can be as messy while eating as you want to be. You don't have to worry about the judge. I guess that's what, hey, I being lonely is cool, man. You don't have to worry about the judgment of others.
17: I put this in the same category as when Gen Z likes to promote that they don't drink or that they don't smoke anymore. And it's right. Like, this is 100% a cost-cutting thing. It's because everything's so expensive
15: that
17: it's cheaper
15: to
17: stay in. You can't afford to go out. So that's why you're like, oh, loneliness is cool. Yeah. It reminds me of the thrifting trend when I was around that age.
15: But isn't it weird that lonely would be put into like a thrifting trend?
17: Oh, I know.
15: Like,
17: it's
15: the
17: bizarre.
15: Fact that lonely,
17: bizarre.
15: It's the coolest new thing. It's the what's trending? Being lonely. Everybody loves it.
17: I can't afford to go out, so I'll do this to influence people.
15: I would imagine that loneliness would be one of the worst damn feelings in the world. I've never been lonely. I don't know. I've always known that there's always been somebody in my life. You know, I mean, it hasn't been a perfect life, but I mean, I've always had a confidant, a friend, you know, someone I can talk to. I've never thought, oh, I wish I could learn how to make friends or something like that. I've never, George Clark gets lonely from time to time.
19: The trailblazer.
15: That's right. He has a trailblazer. Maybe they should start like lonely dating apps where you could, you can
18: just
15: date
18: two of you get together and not talk.
15: And maybe you could cure one another of being lonely. I just don't think it's, I don't know. I don't feel like I'm saying something radical here. I don't think it's something to aspire to.
17: Isn't that the point?
19: That's cool.
15: Hey, yeah, being cool is cool. That's true.
19: Being lonely.
15: This guy, George Clark, walks in. He's the coolest guy in the room. It's like, hey,
19: hipster.
15: Man.
19: I was lonely before it was cool.
15: That guy doesn't need anybody, man.
16: Whoa, that's cool.
15: He's a lone wolf.
17: It is impressive how George can go into a situation, and I've seen it a couple times where, like, it'll be like my group of friends, and then he'll come and join us, and then he just will make friends with complete random people all around. He's great at it.
15: I have seen him just like wade into a crowd. He has no problem not knowing the people that he's socializing with. Right. Where to me, it's kind of awkward unless I'm meeting people who already know the show. That's not awkward for me because it all makes sense to me. They like
19: know
15: the show,
19: you, even though you don't know them.
15: Yeah, kind of. Yeah, and then it's just my job not to let them down. So I have a job. At that point, it's like I have a job. At that point, they came to see me, and now my job is to not let them down. So I have something to do.
16: I feel the same way. Like I don't mind meeting new people or
15: no, you're good at it
16: to a crowd.
15: Yeah, you're good at it as well.
18: Does George maintain friendships with these folks that he meets, like Jared's friends?
15: No, not at all. No, he just walks away.
18: Okay.
17: Like he was able to coax with the last show we went to together. It was a group of my friends for Palentine's Day. It's been a minute since we all hung out. And and there was a group of girls behind us that was watching the same show.
16: Women.
17: And somehow you were able to coax a seltzer out of one of the girls, and you were able to get it, and they just gave it to you.
15: Out of her? Like she was a machine?
17: Yeah,
16: like,
17: yeah.
16: She's like, here. I have my seltzer. Right.
15: And George was no longer lonely. What a girl.
17: I was impressed. I'm like, where did you get that seltzer? He's like, oh, she gave it to me. I'm like, who was that?
15: Yeah. Somebody I'm going to walk away from. Alex Williams says there's flooding, my goodness, on Highway 78 in Stone Mountain.
5: Yeah, they're only squeezing by here on the right shoulder. told her, Eric, this is Highway 78 westbound at Hugh Howell. Georgia State Patrol just now pulling up on the scene here. Looks like one car has already stalled out trying to drive through that flood of water. We do not recommend that. So I would definitely try to avoid that area. It's already slowing back to East Park, West Park Place. Also flooding on the ramps from Pleasantdale Road and Northcrest Road that take you to the ramps to I-285. You were not able to access those due to those ramps being flooded. So maybe consider Buford Highway as an alternate route. And just found a stall. Traffic trooper Rich first to spot it. I see it on the jam cam in the center lane, 85 northbound at Jimmy Carter Boulevard. Maybe a little bit better news on 285 in Fulton County, Isabella Rodriguez.
13: Better news in Sandy Springs, 285 eastbound at Roswell Road. A crash there has cleared, but you're still looking at a slow ride continuing on 285 southbound before Atlanta Road, where construction is knocking out a right lane in both directions. Next report in less than 10 minutes from the Trustdale.com Traffic Center. Triple Team Traffic, 95.5 WSB.
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15: So you have an example of a headline from this MSN that you say they're a little wacky with their headlines.
17: Their top story is this headline here from Qatar Moments, which they just slapped on their page here.
16: Qatar Moments.
17: Isn't it Qatar? It's Qatar.
15: It's Qatar Moments.
16: Moments with Qatar.
15: Moments with Qatar.
17: Qatar.
15: Qatar.
17: Qatar.
15: Qatar.
17: Qatar. Scientists warn the universe may end more suddenly than we thought.
15: What?
16: Any second.
15: What am I going to do?
18: It's over.
15: I love these stories about the universe ending in a billion years. Don't we have enough to worry about now?
18: No, you should worry about everything all the time.
15: Won't human beings surely blow themselves off the planet before that anything like that even matters or happens? Or maybe it'll happen that there'll be a whole other group of people at that point. You know, that maybe human beings have evolved to the point of blowing themselves up three or four different times.
19: We might live in a post-apocalyptic world.
15: Yeah, it's quite possible. Mm-hmm. You know, because, you know, the planet's been around for 4.5 billion years.
18: But how can you just skip over the Octomom story?
17: I'm sorry.
15: What's up with the Octomom?
18: It's right there at the top.
15: What's up with the Octomom? I haven't seen the Octomom in a while.
18: She's dealing with a challenging year in Rare Update.
15: Oh wow. Man. I want to know. Yeah, good. What's...
18: I'm not going to. You want me to open it?
15: Yeah, open it. Autumn, do you know about this? Because you follow these kind of reality show things.
16: I didn't hear about this, and I'm upset.
15: So as we recall, the Octomom had 8 kids, and was the scandal that they were on welfare or something?
16: And then they
15: had their own show, and so people were like, "You're just having these kids so that you can have a show, and then you're asking taxpayers to pay." As I recall,
17: by the way, they're called octuplets when you have 8 babies.
15: Yeah, that's octo baby.
18: She gave an update on her 51st birthday. Thank you to all my 14 kids, my daughter-in-law and granddaughter, for making me feel so special on my birthday.
15: Wait, she went on to that's the rare update.
17: She already had six kids before having the eight.
15: The eight, and then there was Kate plus six. Eight, and I saw a story.
16: Oh, there's a great stuff. There's
15: about
16: great stuff
15: her kid that, like...
16: Colin.
15: Yeah, like this kid is like 30 now or something, and he's... No. I don't know, he's 24. He's talking about how his mom sent him to, like, military school because he didn't want to be on the next season of the show or something.
16: It's way worse than that.
15: Well, I mean, like, that we can talk about. You know, there are things I don't like talking about when it comes to stuff like this, but, I mean, there wasn't any physical abuse, was there?
16: No. A little bit, right. But not like that. You know, it was more that, like, for some reason, it seemed like she had it out for him and sent him away, not to military school, but to, like, a psychiatric hospital facility, therapeutic something, and didn't tell the dad where he was. And so she was the only one in charge of him. And then as he, like... wrote a letter to his dad in secret, and it finally got to the dad, and then he got him out of there, and now, like, him and one of the twins lives with the dad because the mom is cuckoo. And
15: yeah, well, obviously the mom is I think any family that puts their young children's lives on camera you should call defects right there. I mean, it's terrible parenting. You don't know what's going to happen in the next 3 years to someone who's 7 years old right now. They may go through a really, really horrific kind of thing where they need their family and not cameras following them around. And once you become a parent, protecting your children should be your priority. Alex Williams says there are multiple roads and interstates dealing with standing water.
5: Yeah, not a good recipe on a Friday afternoon, and it is showing the impact from it, Eric. 78 westbound, the Stone Mountain Freeway, still just safely getting by on the right shoulder. Some of these cars risking it all and driving through the flooding water. 78 westbound at Hugh Howell, do not recommend that. Still working to clear up the flooding on the 85 frontage road, that access road that takes you from Pleasantdale Road and Northcrest Road to get onto I-285 westbound. Right now, they're not letting cars through there as they try to clear those storm drains. And traffic troopers just told me about a new crash. I see it on the Jam Cam, 285 north or westbound, the outer loop, right at I-85 exit 33. That is taking out the center lane. Checking the ride on I-75 northwest of town. How's it looking, Isabella Rodriguez?
0: Starting in Acworth, your ride on 75 southbound is looking slow, starting out Highway 92. Those conditions stay through Kennesaw. Those conditions start to ease up past Barrett Parkway, but not completely as you approach Marietta and 285. 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Next report in less than 10 minutes from the Trustdale.com Traffic Center. Triple Team Traffic, 95.5 WSB.
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32: 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Our top local story, the heavy rain drenching metro Atlanta.
33: In the WSB Storm Center, I'm Channel 2 Action News Chief Meteorologist Brad Nitz. A flash flood warning has been issued for parts of Cherokee, Cobb, DeKalb, Fulton, and Gwinnett counties as the strong storm sitting nearly stationary has dumped several inches of rain in a short period of time. Watch for standing water and flooded roads. Rivers, streams, and underpasses, those can quickly see rising water as well. Again, flash flood warning for parts of Cherokee, Cobb, DeKalb, and Fulton, and Gwinnett counties.
32: And the flooding is impacting some major metro Atlanta interstates at this hour. Alex Williams with the latest now live in the traffic center.
5: Yeah, Bill, I'm watching some flooding on the Jam Cam right now out in Stone Mountain, Highway 78 westbound. Really just a right lane passable as you get past Hugh Howell. Some people driving through the standing water in the car. The water is splashing over the median wall. Do not recommend doing that. Also, flooding has been shutting down the ramps from North Crest Road and Pleasantdale Road that take you on to I-285 west and southbound. Authorities have been on scene trying to clear up those storm drains. I've seen video of also a car getting stuck in that floodwater, so just avoid that area. Give crews some time to clean up these flooded storm drains and interstates, Bill.
32: Yeah, and Alex, in addition to the flooding threat right now, we do have a severe thunderstorm warning. This includes portions of south-central Rock Rockdale County, East Henry County, and southwestern Newton County. That's in effect until 5:30 this afternoon. That severe thunderstorm located about 11 miles to the southwest of Covington at this hour with 60-mile-per-hour winds. Right now in Midtown, 76 degrees, and Channel 2 Action News Chief Meteorologist Brad Nitz will have Atlanta Radio's only five-day forecast coming up. A major Metro Atlanta attraction may be losing its police force.
1: The Georgia Fraternal Order of Police says the Stone Mountain Memorial Association has a vote slated Monday on disbanding its park police. The FOP's Steve Gaynor warns this tourist destination is a soft target for terrorism, and ousting police risks visitor safety.
2: Police officers are highly trained and trained to respond and run towards danger. Our security guards, I guess I'll call them, going to do that? Are they going to provide the same amount of protection to the citizens and the guests of Stone Mountain? I don't believe so.
1: We've reached out to the association for its response. Veronica Waters, 95.5 WSB.
32: A man is arrested in Gwinnett County after video appears to show him aiming a gun at a person on a motorcycle during a road rage incident.
4: Video from a camera on the victim's helmet helps police locate the suspect, Scott Henderson, who is seen in video pointing a gun at the victim before speeding off. Under police questioning, Henderson admits he lost his temper, but denies that's a gun in his hand in the video.
6: So where do we go from here?
19: From here, you will go to the jail.
6: I gotta go to jail for this?
19: Yes, you do.
4: Henderson is charged with aggravated assault. Gwinnett police say if you feel threatened by another driver, you should get to a safe place and call 911 and not confront them. Jonathan O'Brien, 95.5 WSB.
32: We're learning more today about the source of that nasty stomach bug going around. California's Taylor Farms is being investigated as the source of the outbreak. Taylor Farms supplied lettuce and other produce to Taco Bell restaurants where customers ended up getting sick. The parasite is causing cases of an explosive stomach bug in more than 30 states, including Georgia. The bulk of the cases are in Michigan, Ohio, West Virginia, and Kentucky. Three more Metro Atlanta police officers lose their jobs related to license plate searches.
20: Last month, four deputies were fired for potential misuse of the flock camera system, including three from Cherokee County and one from Greene County. Now the Fayetteville Police Department announces it's terminated three officers. The department says it found the officers were using the system, looking up their license plates and those of family and acquaintances outside the scope of their duties. In a statement, the police department says those actions do not reflect the professionalism, integrity, and dedication of the department. Fayetteville police are asking the GBI to assist in the investigation. Cheryl Castro, 95.5 WSB.
32: It's now 5:04, and the Von Hessler Doctrine continues in less than 2 minutes. Right now, live team coverage of traffic and weather. And once again, in the traffic center to begin our triple team coverage now, it's Alex Williams.
5: There's lots of messes out there, Bill. I can see several roadways that I know for a fact, just looking at our sensors, traffic lights are malfunctioning. If you come up on any of these intersections where traffic lights are flashing yellow or red, you need to treat that intersection as a four-way stop. Don't just blast through there. Right now, looking for new trouble on 985 north and southbound, just north of I-85. It's slowing in both directions where the heavy rain's been falling. We're going to check on that. In DeKalb County, crash, two left lanes knocked out as they try to clear it up. 285 westbound, the outer loop right at I-85. Delays stretch back down into Tucker and Clarkston. 285 southbound, the inner loop also slow, leaving I-85. If you're traveling 285 westbound, that ride's on the brakes out of Sandy Springs over to I-75. You stay slow southbound into that construction zone. Don't forget, a right lane blocked in both directions, 285 north and south near Paces Ferry Road. What's it looking like on I-20 in DeKalb County, Isabella Rodriguez?
0: If you're heading out of Lithonia, I-20 westbound is stacked up right now as you're making your way past Lithonia Industrial Boulevard, and those backups due to that trouble doesn't clear until you get past Panola Road. Similarly, the ride on I-20 eastbound out of 285 is also stacked up, and that continues a few past Panola Road and into Lithonia. Next report in less than 10 minutes from the Trustell.com Traffic Center, Triple Team Traffic, 95.5 WSB.
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33: Heavy rain and gusty winds with the scattered storms through early evening, then drying up overnight down to 76. Scattered storms return again Saturday afternoon and evening, high 91. And then on Sunday, about the same, low 75, high 91 with scattered afternoon storms. On Monday, we'll be a little bit drier, a little hotter, low 75, high 92. Rain chance drops to 30% for some isolated showers and storms. And my five-day forecast for Tuesday and Wednesday, Wednesday. Isolated afternoon storms both days. Highs Tuesday 93, Wednesday 92.
32: And once again, a severe thunderstorm warning remains in effect until 5:30 this afternoon. That includes East Central Henry County and Southwestern Newton counties. Right now, it's 76 in Decatur, 77 Stockbridge, 73 in Acworth. 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I'm Bill Caiaccio, 95.5 WSB.
3: Hour 3 of the Von Hessler Doctrine begins right now. Hey, here's another story I found out at MSN. UK's spiciest burger? Josh and Ollie take on the Fire Eater Challenge. Oh. I would imagine Josh and Ollie are some, you know, some kind of content creator influencers that
7: it's a spicy burger, isn't it?
15: It's very hot. I'm going to eat it right now.
7: Oh my God. We get spicy like this, I tell you.
15: It's drippy, juicy, or biting right in your tongue.
3: They're probably like 24 years old. I've already made 9 times the amount of money ever make in my life.
16: The crazy thing is.
7: We ain't on the dough.
16: Now, we're almost as rich as Vlad and Nikki.
7: Right.
16: They don't get along, though. That's the problem.
3: Well,
16: Josh
3: and
16: Ollie,
15: we get along just fine. Watch you mind your own business.
7: That's right. If the check's coming in, we're getting along great.
15: That's right. Yeah, we don't care. We don't talk. We don't see each other unless we're doing our show.
7: That's right. And it's none of your business anyway. You're a subscriber.
16: Yeah.
3: He's not a subscriber.
16: I just unsubscribe now with that kind of tune.
15: I'll join our Patreon or bugger
7: on. No, we've lost one guy.
3: Well, Josh and Ollie have quite an attitude. All right, guess who's here? George Stein. George Stein, how are you?
17: I'm doing well. Thank you very much. Did always like coming here.
3: Did you? You said that like a hostage at a tape.
7: I always like coming here.
17: It always puts a smile on my face.
3: Yeah, and your eyes are blinking something in Morse code. Get that camera on him so someone can rescue him at some point. Did you have a good week of justice?
17: Yeah, well, I did this week. Today, I didn't have to go to the Palace of Justice, so
3: okay.
17: I was fortunate. But a few times this week, I did. Yeah.
3: You're very relaxed, I could see. No tie. No tie Friday for George Stein. All right, George Stein is here to walk us through the... What was that noise?
16: Sorry, the first story.
3: Can you stop doing that?
16: The first story.
3: That is highly unprofessional.
16: The first story is hilarious.
3: Okay, but what have I told you about the snorting on air? What have I told you, Jerry?
16: I can't help it. I have a problem, guys.
3: It's cute when Andrews does it like once a week. It's like cute,
16: but it's an accident when I do.
3: Yeah, but I'm not liking your snort game. So. And you with the gas. This has to stop. People don't want to hear this on the radio. It's an audio medium.
16: You said it was sexy when she...
3: It sounds like... this is like barnyard radio. George Stein is going to walk us through the legal underpinnings of some of the current events that are currently eventing.
16: Well, from the smoking gun, a Florida man.
3: Oh, okay. Well, the next, you just say smoking gun, and we'll know it's a Florida man.
16: Uh-huh. A Florida man was found guilty.
3: Oh, no, wait. We already did this story, but I do want to ask about it. Let's not act like we didn't do this story. But
16: okay.
3: The only thing about this is, do we have an update, George, on the guy from Florida that was having sex with a vacuum cleaner in public?
17: Yeah, it was this genius was in his front yard in plain view, as they say.
3: Yeah,
17: having sex with a vacuum, and he got busted. The neighbors videotaped it on their phone, and
7: maybe they should mind their own business.
16: Yeah,
3: some kind of
7: man in his vacuum.
17: Well, yes, yeah.
3: He was in the courtyard.
17: His day of justice finally came into fruition.
3: Yes,
17: and he got sentenced by the Florida judge to probation and $271 of a fine.
3: Yeah.
17: And he's got to get a psychosexual evaluation and follow any recommendations.
3: Here's if I could step in for the psychosexual evaluator.
17: Yes.
3: I think I would come back with what I've found is that this guy likes to have sex with vacuum cleaners. And what I think we should do about this is he should be convinced to only do that indoors. That would be.
17: Yeah.
3: Here's what I'm wondering. Was it other battery operated? Yeah, there are, because I have one of those. Was it one of those battery operated vacuum cleaners, or did he have to have a long cord?
16: This is one of those 50-year-old Hoovers.
7: You have to like drag it behind you.
3: But imagine this: like he has to have a long cord and an extension cord so he can get the vacuum cleaner out to the courtyard or wherever he was.
7: On a date?
17: Yeah, unless it was one of those Dysons with an extra strong motor.
3: Yes. Well, that thing, you know, it depends
15: for
3: on
15: all your sexual needs. The Dyson.
7: Rollable technology.
16: Maybe it was a shop vac.
17: Yeah.
3: That would be that needs to be plugged in. That needs to be plugged in.
17: I'm surprised the judge didn't give a restraining order to stay away within 100 feet of any vacuum.
3: Actually,
17: in public.
3: And in public. And also, I was going to say stay away from vacuum cleaner stores, but I don't think those ever existed. Mattress stores. There were never store.
16: They had a store.
17: Yeah,
3: they had a store.
0: They did.
3: Yeah,
0: it was
3: all vacuum cleaners. Uh-huh. You walked in.
15: All vacuum cleaners in here.
17: That was his favorite hangout.
3: Yes. Maybe he used to work there.
16: How about Abyssal?
3: Now, but it would be one, like a vacuum cleaner, it would be one brand and they'd have a store? Because I'm looking for a store that has all kinds of different vacuum cleaners.
0: Yeah, you like a variety.
3: Exactly.
0: Yeah.
3: Variety is the
0: marriage.
3: That's right.
0: A
3: Hoover. That's right. You got to find the right match when it comes to a vacuum cleaner. Because I don't want to cheat on my wife. I want it to be a threesome.
16: Remember that old heavy metal one? That old heavy metal one with the big bag on the back of it?
3: Oh, yeah. That's the way to go.
0: Yeah, those really sucked.
3: Uh-huh. Okay, she's fired. Not by me. Not by me. By the universe. Are you going to grovel to get your job back? Because you might be able to get... What? You're not even going to give it a little groveling? Just a slight bit of groveling?
16: She don't grovel.
0: Please.
3: Okay, you can come back. That's not much. I don't require much groveling.
0: I barely even said the word.
3: Yeah, please. I mean, it's just so that later on when I'm bragging about it, I can tell people you groveled.
0: She was groveling for it.
3: She was groveling.
16: She's a good groveler.
0: I fired her and then she groveled.
16: Autumn, put that vacuum cleaner down. Put it down.
0: It's too hot.
16: Put it down.
3: So what is our first? So that guy is going to, he's just got to find.
17: Yeah, he's going to be on probation for a while.
3: Who was harmed?

0: that vacuum was a hose.
1: Oh, man.
2: Okay, let me get the snort. and then this person doesn't realize she's on probation. Yes, she groveled and she got the job back, but then immediately starts challenging.
3: I had to slap a fine on her.
2: Slap a fine. 270. What did that guy get for having sex in the vacuum?
0: Wow, you're very bristly today.
4: Yeah, that's a violation of her probation.
2: All right. I'm contractually obligated to stay here till 7, so let's change the subject and get me out of this pun hell.
3: All right. Georgia has joined a 42-state alliance, securing an $18 million immediate payout from that massive 23andMe data breach that happened back in 2020.
2: Okay, so yeah, I think they sold their stuff, and then that place that bought it, they got hacked, and then all that information got out there. Now, that didn't sell. How much money is it?
4: $18 million. So
2: for 42 different attorneys general?
4: Yeah, for 42 different states. And so it's not, what is that?
2: How much money is
4: that? Less than $500,000 per state.
2: I hate to put you on the spot, but the lawyers are going to get paid.
4: Well, I mean, you know, I'm sure they're salivating.
2: Speaking for the audience, George, the lawyers are going to get paid.
4: Whenever there's a trust fund with a lot of money in it,
2: yeah,
4: it catches our attention.
2: I think, you know, at what point are we just all going to throw our hands up and just go, you know what, we lost this battle. We were warned. If you go back to the 2000s when, like, say, Gmail was coming out, and, you know, before that kind of stuff, Yahoo Mail and things like that, a lot of people were paying for email. And a lot of times you would get an email service with your internet service or with, you know, you would get it. You would use, like, at charter.com or whatever, but and it was part of what you paid for. And then all of a sudden there was these free email services. And I remember back then there were warnings from people like, oh, I was like, oh, you're too much of a kook. You're thinking too much of the. And the what they used to say is, if the product's free, you're the product. So you think you're getting Gmail for free, but if you're getting Gmail for free, in reality, you're the product. They're getting all of your information. They're selling that to third parties. They can target you with ads, stuff like that. Mm-hmm. We knew from the very beginning that people were being hacked and that information was people's personal information. But we loved the free services so much that we didn't care. And we've lost that battle, I think. Everybody's information is out there. It's all out there. And it's just kind of... it's kind of funny to see that, oh, well, we got $18 million. So it's not going to do anything. Nobody's going to be protected. Nobody's going to be protected.
4: They even know where you're going. Look at Google Maps.
3: Yeah. You can turn that off.
2: You know, I know, but you don't. Most people don't. I mean, your phone, the reason GPS works is because it knows where you are all the time. I mean, it's just, and by the way, not to be conspiracy minded about it, because I don't know that it's being built for this reason, but if you don't think that these Waymos, once they take over everything, you think they're not going to become surveillance instruments with their 17 cameras on every car, you know?
4: They're full of cameras.
2: Yeah.
3: Yeah, they help. They aid police if there's anything going on or people are running stop signs or they see something on the
2: side.
3: Hey,
2: but if you're not doing anything bad, you got nothing to worry about, right, George?
4: That's right.
3: I do have a question for George.
2: Wait. Let's do it when we come back because we're late and I don't want to get too...
3: I think it's a very easy one.
2: Okay.
3: Though. So with the 23andMe... who gets all, with all these lawsuits, who gets all the spit that people gave to 23andMe? What happens with all that?
2: I want it.
0: Yeah, can I get it?
2: He didn't have a question. He had a joke.
4: Yes, Your you Honor. Can't get that back. That's not part of the settlement.
0: I think he should grovel.
2: All right, grovel if you want to keep your job. Okay, you can keep your job. Okay. Alice Williams says 985 northbound is shut down in Gwinnett.
5: Yeah, unfortunately, fire department activity here, Eric. No traffic getting through 985 northbound, just north of the split with I-85. That means you're going to need your alternates. You can continue on I-85 northbound. Also, Satellite Boulevard, Buford Highway, are some alternates as well. It's caused 985 southbound to jam up out of Buford towards Suwannee. No lanes that we can tell are blocked on 985 south, but definitely causing some heavy onlooker delay, so look out for that. 316 both east and westbound, very slow getting past Hurricane Trail. Looks like those traffic lights are malfunctioning. Again, make sure you treat that intersection as a stop sign. And still working a crash, trying to get it out of two left lanes into DeKalb County, 285 north or westbound, the outer loop right at I-85. Heavy delays start back before La Vista Road. Definitely a slow ride, I imagine, through downtown Atlanta, Isabella Rodriguez.
6: The ride into the downtown area is looking slow, but we do have some progress on northeast Atlanta. A crash on 85 northbound, north of Georgia 400, has now cleared onto the shoulder. The delays there are not improving.

0: though, as that slowdown would make you stay slow out of Midtown, extending all the way back towards Langford Parkway, Highway 66, and your ride into the city, 7585 southbound. You'll also be tapping the brakes, and they don't ease up until you reach Freedom Parkway. 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Triple Team Traffic, 95.5 WSB.
1: Tomorrow on The Nightcap with Jared Yamamoto, I'm very guilty of jumping down those internet rabbit holes just for a little laugh, but the amount of misinformation I'm now seeing is very alarming. I want to help you, and I want to pull you out of those pesky misinformation holes this Saturday from 11 to midnight, and cover the latest news of the night on The Nightcap with Jared Yamamoto.
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8: George Stein, tell people how they can get more George Stein.
9: Yes, in your time of need, if you want a battle-tested lawyer, we focus on two things. Been arrested for a DUI and want a great defense, go to georgestein.com. Been in a motorcycle accident? If somebody's caused you to lay your bike down, go to steelhorselaw.com.
8: All right. Another story that has legal underpinnings for the law mind of George Stein, please.
10: Yes, from the New York Post, a Florida daughter says an HOA is trying to force her out of a 55-plus community that she inherited when from her father.
8: This seems like a slam dunk. It's called a 55-plus community.
9: Yeah, well, one of her relatives croaked, and she inherited the house, and now she moved in.
11: No, it's mine.
8: But he
11: just said it. I inherited the house.
8: All right, but it's 55-plus.
11: It didn't go to the estate. It's mine.
8: Okay, but so. You think, why don't you just try to be nice to people around you? Maybe they'll like you, and they'll let you keep the house.
11: Please, I am nice. I'm like, could you please move your bushes this way? This is my property line. So
9: she legally inherited it, so she owns it.
8: Isn't it
9: what we call fee simple estate? Okay,
11: fee but, simple.
9: But
11: it's mine. But, got it. Next.
8: Is it possible?
9: There's an age restriction. And you would think, you know, the board, they have a HOA board, and the board voted that she can't be there, although many of the residents chimed in and said, you know, it's delightful having a young person walking around.
8: But see, this is what I think.
12: I like it.
8: I think the old men are liking it, but maybe the old ladies are a little jealous of
10: Theodore
8: what's going on.
10: Theodore likes it a lot over here. Theodore.
12: Like
8: no. Are you turning on the old guys? Is that why the old
11: Please,
8: ladies are
11: I'm
8: moving?
11: I'm not doing anything. They're like
10: move those
11: dusty,
10: bushes.
11: Crusty, musty.
9: So anyway, they're suing her because she lives there currently. Ironically, they have a rule that says if a co-occupant in her house under her roof is over 55, then she can stay.
8: Oh, okay.
12: Well, I'll move in.
8: There you go. So it surprises me that inside of a community that's labeled 55 plus, that part of the fine print of buying a house doesn't have that language in it. That you can't give it or let someone under 55 inherit the house. It seems silly to me that that language wouldn't be in there.
9: Well, she's allowed to inherit it.
8: She's not allowed to live there.
9: She just can't live there. And,
8: so I mean, she's supposed to sell it.
9: Yeah, the last time, you know, when people buy homes, they don't say, well, get me a copy of the HOA rules.
8: Right, right, yeah.
9: But
8: whatever. Look, it's called a 55-plus community. All right.
11: Okay. It's called a contract. So.
8: Well, you seem to know your law.
13: Tim just hit the old double nickel. Come on, Tim.
8: Hey.
12: All right.
8: Hey, let's head down to the villages. Alex Williams. Oh, George Stein, have a great week.
9: Thank you.
8: Alex Williams says 985 North is still shut down in Gwinnett.
4: That's right, Eric. This fire department activity has it blocked both the through lanes, 985 northbound, about a mile north or so of the 85 split, and it has really put the pinch on 85 northbound with the heavy delays starting back before Sugarloaf Parkway. You can take Satellite Boulevard all the way up to Buford Drive and re-enter 985 northbound north of this red alert. 985 southbound also slow with onlooker delays out of Buford as you head down into Suwannee. And crash just cleared, 285 west, the outer loop into Cabot, I-85, all lanes back open there. Watching a few trouble spots and slow traffic on I-20 into Cab, Isabella Rodriguez.
0: If you're leaving Lithonia, expect a slow ride on I-20 westbound beginning before Panola Road, and we're also seeing some new trouble after Panola Road. The delays continue towards 285, and it'll take you about 35 minutes to reach 285 from there. Consider using Covington Highway as an alternate to avoid these slowdowns. 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Triple Team Traffic, 95.5 WSB.
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21: 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Our top local story, it is breaking news. The nasty weather taking a toll on the Friday afternoon commute. Let's get the latest live from Alex Williams now in the traffic center.
22: Yeah, Bill, this is in one of the areas where we had some of the heaviest rain come through earlier. 985 northbound is completely shut down between Suwanee and Buford, just north about maybe a mile or half a mile north of where it splits off from I-85. No traffic is getting through there with heavy police fire department activity. It is cooked 85 northbound back towards Sugarloaf Parkway. Best bet, you can take Satellite Boulevard northbound if you get off at Old Peachtree Road or Sugarloaf Parkway. Take Satellite Boulevard north all the way up to Buford Drive and re-enter 985 northbound north of this red alert, Bill.
21: And most of the heavy rain now is south and east of Atlanta.
23: In the WSB Storm Center, I'm Channel 2 Action News Chief Meteorologist Brad Nitz. Slow-moving, strong thunderstorms affecting parts of metro Atlanta and across North Georgia. Localized heavy downpours leading to standing water on the roads. Watch for that. The potential for some flooding, a flash flooding, and very low visibility. In addition to that, some trees or tree limbs could come down with strong wind gusts and a lot of cloud-to-ground lightning.
21: We are still seeing some heavy rain now in the Covington area, also South Fulton. Will this rain be with us for the weekend? Channel 2 Action News Chief Meteorologist Brad Nitz says Atlanta Radio's only five-day forecast coming up. A Gwinnett County man is charged with aggravated assault after video appears to show him aiming a gun at another driver in a road rage incident. The suspect, Scott Henderson, pulls up next to the victim, who's on a motorcycle. After yelling at the victim, Henderson points a gun and then speeds off. During questioning by police, Henderson denies everything.
24: He was aggressively weaving in and out of traffic. Yeah, and then I cussed him out.
25: So you're saying that is you?
21: He is now charged with aggravated assault. A warning today from the Georgia Fraternal Order of Police, as Stone Mountain Park police are in danger of being defunded. Spokesman Steve Gaynor says that would be a bad idea.
26: It is a soft target for terrorism, which we are in that environment at this time. We believe that the public and the visitors coming from out of state need to have that protection of the Stone Mountain Police Department being on site.
21: The Stone Mountain Memorial Association is expected to vote Monday on disbanding the park police, possibly replacing it with security. We have reached out to the Stone Mountain Memorial Association for its response. Two people are arrested after deputies in Fayette County uncover a fraud operation.
27: It all started with a traffic stop. Deputies searched the vehicle and found items often used for identity theft, including forged checks, disguise items, and fake IDs from different states. Those IDs match credit cards and stolen checks found in the car. Officers also recovered illegal drugs like meth and MDMA. Both the driver and passenger are facing felony charges. Jordan Brown, 95.5 WSB.
21: A big shopping spree today for 600 families in need in Clayton County.
28: The city of Forest Park calls it Christmas in July, where residents can pick from $250,000 worth of products. Councilmember Kimberly James says this makes a difference for those struggling to afford the necessities.
29: One lady told me how great it was that she found a breast pump and she had a little
1: kid in her arms already and expecting another. So
28: Helping Hands Ending Hunger provided the basically new returned products. Anything left over will be available first come, first serve tomorrow at Forest Park High School. Mary Ryan Howarth, 95.5 WSB.
21: This could be a rough weekend on Metro Atlanta roads as the Georgia DOT has some major road work planned in Cobb County. The I-75 express lane will be closed for restriping between 75 and 285 to north of Hickory Grove Road. Some lanes will be closed on the downtown connector for a resurfacing project between the CSX railroad crossing and the I-75-85 Brookwood interchange in Midtown Atlanta. And there will also be some lane closures on 285 between South Atlanta Road in Smyrna and Paces Ferry Road. It is now 5:34 and time for live team coverage of traffic and weather. And triple team coverage begins with Alex Williams in the traffic center.
22: Still following, Bill, that red alert in Gwinnett County. 985 northbound is shut down between the 85 split and Buford Drive. Satellite Boulevard is the best alternate to get around that. You can take that all the way up to Buford Drive and re-enter 985 northbound. Elsewhere, watching the ride on the west side perimeter, 285 north and southbound, no fun despite the rain. Still got construction in the right lanes in both directions between South Atlanta Road and Paces Ferry. Northbound delays start before I-20. West and southbound delays start from Georgia 400, just trying to get over into Smyrna Vinings. How's it looking through downtown Atlanta, Isabella Rodriguez?
0: Heading into Midtown, 75 southbound is slow past West Paces Ferry Road, and Georgia 400 is slow around Lenox Road. That ride continues into the Midtown area, and we're also seeing some slowdowns on the northbound side of the downtown connector. Delays begin around Langford Parkway and Highway 166, and they continue up past I-20. Next report in less than 10 minutes from the Trustdale.com Traffic Center. Triple Team Traffic, 95.5 WSB.
21: Now Atlanta Radio's only five-day forecast with Channel 2 Action News Chief Meteorologist Brad Nitz.
23: Heavy rain and gusty winds with the scattered storms through early evening, then drying up overnight down to 76. Scattered storms return again Saturday afternoon and evening, high 91. And then on Sunday, about the same, low 75, high 91 with scattered afternoon storms. On Monday, we'll be a little bit drier, a little hotter, low 75, high 92. Rain chance drops to 30% for some isolated showers and storms. And my five-day forecast for Tuesday and Wednesday, isolated afternoon storms both days, highs Tuesday 93, Wednesday 92.
21: Storm tracker radar still showing some pockets of heavy rain around the metro area. Very heavy rain south of Covington right now. Also some heavy rain north of Noonan and in South Fulton. 74 in Peachtree Corners, 72 in Austell, 74 in Fayetteville. 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
8: You know, I had to look with all this rain we've had lately. You know, are we still in a drought? Well, it turns out, officially, we're still in a drought after all of this rain.
10: What?
8: It's been
10: raining every day.
8: It's statewide. They're still calling it. It says here, this is AI, Gemini, for what that's worth. North and Metro Atlanta. Pretty much, it says statewide, and then it breaks it down and basically says, eh, the state's really actually doing pretty well.
10: Fulton just is a D0. It says abnormally dry.
8: So yeah, that's but how can even that? The rain we've been getting lately. I understand if you're in a drought, and it makes sense. If you get like one huge deluge and then that goes away and that's it. Okay, the ground is so hard at that point. Most of that water will just roll off and it doesn't do anything for you. But it just seems to me like we've had some soaking monster rains that have lasted. I mean, out in Roswell, and I like it. First of all, I hate the concept of drought, so I like it. And also, I now have a tin roof on my...
4: So you can hear it.
8: On my deck, and yeah. It's really cool. As a man with tinnitus, it's wonderful. Go out there and just enjoy...
10: I'm sure it's very pleasant.
8: It is. It's very pleasant. I enjoy it.
4: We haven't had sustained fronts, though, like a giant storm that just rains.
8: But we have had it...
4: All over the state.
8: Yeah, I guess. But when are you going to get it all over the state? You need a hurricane for that. So right? It becomes a tropical storm by the time it gets to you, that kind of thing.
10: I'm looking at the Georgia drought monitor. Now, and there's kind of like a belt in the middle of the state that is no longer in a drought. So that's good news. But really, like, the mountains are still in a severe drought.
8: Well, you know, the water just runs off then.
10: I guess. And then I guess for most of the North Metro, you're still in a moderate drought.
8: Yeah. But so I think that but they've kept it at the same level.
0: Yeah.
8: Excuse me?
4: Losers. Dry losers.
0: Oh, we're so thirsty.
8: Don't look. Hey. Check your water privilege.
4: Yeah,
10: well, I mean, Southsiders have got it though. The Fulton, DeKalb, Clayton, Fayette, Coweta, all in the abnormally dry.
8: Really? Yeah,
10: which is better than normal.
8: It's better than a drought.
10: Better than moderate.
9: Yeah. Autumn's over there drought shaming Maryland.
4: Yeah.
9: Oh, in a drought.
8: Oh yeah. How about that?
0: Yeah. You don't hear us bitching.
8: I like rain, but sometimes you get enough already. And then my lawn starts. I'm like, it's going to be like 2 weeks before they come out. Should I actually try to mow the lawn?
10: Yeah.
8: No.
10: Why get out there. Mind? Come on.
8: Nah.
10: That'd be a sight to see. I want a neighbor to take a picture of you doing that.
8: I have mowed my lawn before.
4: Wait, what? How many
10: 20
4: times?
10: Years ago?
8: It's been a while.
4: Can you count on two hands how many times you've cut the grass at your house?
8: No, it's more than
4: since
8: that.
4: Since you lived there?
8: I've lived there for 26 years.
4: Okay, well, hey.
8: You were
4: unemployed for a couple
8: of
4: years.
8: The mowing years. Yeah. Yes, there were the mowing years.
9: Yeah. We need you with a newspaper and a mow.
8: That's right.
9: A lawnmower.
8: A mow? You need me? Don't believe me. You just have to find them. I think they're on the dark web, but they do exist.
9: Understood.
8: I know you'd understand. Get me, George Clark. Hopefully, I don't know how, but the question I have is like, how much more rain like this do we need to just be out of a drought? To me, a drought would be like, what is the level at Lake Lanier? Right?
10: Are our
8: reservoirs filled? Like, that's the
10: I know that the correct level is 1,082 feet is what it's supposed to be, but I don't know what it's at currently now.
9: Did it seem full when
10: the No, it was low.
4: Hartwell is low too. I drove past it. It looked very low.
10: In fact, Allatoona, all of the lakes were low.
8: So we should want a lot more rain. Is that what I'm saying? We shouldn't be satisfied.
10: I think we're losing those water wars. I think Alabama and Florida are causing us to...
8: You with this. You know, you really are just...
10: A proud Georgian? Yes, I am.
8: He wants
11: They're
8: to
11: sucking
8: go,
11: up all our water.
8: He wants to go to war with Tennessee.
10: Oh, well, that's
8: over
10: crap.
8: Water.
10: We that win. Is crap. Okay, so if you look at the original state line...
8: Listen
10: it
8: to
10: is
8: this.
10: Incorrect.
8: Listen to
10: it
8: this.
10: It is incorrect.
8: Listen to this.
10: Well, Georgia's got a
8: listen
10: case.
8: Listen to the attitude in his voice.
10: In the 1800s, when they were drawing the state lines, our state line should actually be about 2 miles further north,
8: you know,
10: therefore touching the Tennessee River, and we should be able to use the Tennessee River for water.
8: You saying this reminds me, my youngest son was in a debating society. They went to different... High schools and they would debate club and they would debate. And I think one of the first ones he had to do that. He was arguing that Georgia had the right to
10: the Tennessee River
8: to the water in the Tennessee River.
10: Yeah.
8: Now they give you have to, the whole concept is you have to. I've never asked
10: that's
8: him what he truly believes.
10: The best part of doing a club like that is oftentimes you're given a subject that you disagree with, and then you have to articulate
8: an
10: argument.
8: Here's the thing, the crowd can really get into it because then there was the other kid got up. And his position was the opposite. And he was tarred and feathered. These debate clubs, these parents take it seriously.
9: So do you know how we were cheated out of the 2 miles?
8: Or did they just make a mistake? In which case, it's our fault. The Georgian leaders made it messed up, and that's the way that it is.
10: I'd have to refresh myself on it, but I believe that when the, I guess that there were some times where they were redoing the lines after the Civil War, and I guess it got drawn incorrectly after the Civil War.
8: But if a Georgian drew it incorrectly, that means it's on us.
10: I don't think that's the case.
8: Tennessee has to walk out and go, excuse me, I think you made a mistake. You actually have, is it up to them to do it right?
10: Tennessee's just mad because some idiot was drawing the line
8: from Georgia, then I guess the rest of us are stuck with his mistake.
10: Tennessee's just mad because the bottom border of their state is basically a straight line. And if it were true, or I guess if they were to use the lines that are correct, by the way, then they would have a little divot that would look weird.
8: Well, here's
10: that straight line that goes
8: all
10: the way across.
8: Here's the good news. Here's the good news.
9: Aesthetic.
8: We just got a deal. And we're getting all the water from the latest draining of the reflecting pond.
10: Oh yes,
8: reflecting pool. Yes. So I, you know,
0: comes with free algae.
8: Kemp's doing his job there. So
4: we're gonna put all that algae right there in Lake Lanier.
8: You can filter that out. It's fine.
4: No, we need it. We got snails.
0: Fish will eat it.
4: Snails will eat it. Mm-hmm.
8: Oh, that whole system works together. It's an ecosystem. Mm-hmm. I'm not even going to go there. I was thinking of the guy, Admiral Stockdale.
4: Oh.
8: He was the vice presidential running mate of Ross Perot the first time around.
4: War hero.
8: Yes, he was. I remember seeing a movie in the 70s that was actually about him. He actually was the guy who blinked the Morse code during a hostage video, as I recall. But during the debate, it was the climate stuff was just starting back then, and something came up. And I remember him saying something like, purify the pond, you kill the lilies, or something like that.
10: What?
8: Look that up and see if it's on YouTube anywhere.
10: While I'm looking things up too, while George looks that up, I do have a correction I need to make on something. So,
8: oh boy. Cool. Okay, hold on. Listen up. The Von Hessler Doctrine. Corrections.
10: Okay. All right. Here we go. So number one, Lake Lanier is about 5 feet below normal level.
8: That's outrageous.
10: So that's that.
8: I'm more outraged about that than Patti LaBelle. Can you believe that? She's still singing the national anthem from 2 nights ago.
10: I was going to... I was going to pull a Greg Russ on the way home and scald myself when I got home.
8: All right.
10: Full pool for Lake Lanier is not 1,082 feet. It's 1,071 feet.
8: I don't care about that. Sorry. How are you going to scald yourself on the way home?
4: Right.
8: Once you wait till you
4: got
8: out.
4: He's going to boil water and take it with him.
10: He's going to take some.
0: Yeah. On a hot plate.
4: Right.
8: He's got a neti pot he heats up and then just pours it on his arm.
10: Well, I'm multitasking. That way I'm driving home.
8: You ever do the neti pot stuff because you've had these allergies?
0: Neti pots are amazing.
4: Yeah, but don't they cause you to have bacteria?
10: Well, you have to use
0: better the right water.
8: What about the new ones that you can just stick that thing in your nose and it like does it all? It's like
0: I have one of those. I don't like it.
4: Yeah, the saline thing.
8: No, it's just like you get it at like CVS. Oh. You don't have to do that thing where you lean your head over and everything with the neti pot.
10: The worst thing about the neti pot, though, is that sometimes if your sinus is really jacked up, I mean, when you push it all the way through out the other nostril, I mean, it is like a volcano of snot.
8: Well, that's
10: what you want, though.
8: That's what you want.
10: I know you want it, but it's like,
0: I pray for that. I never get that.
8: But when you see it,
10: a
8: volcano.
0: It's so much
8: dear
0: fun.
8: Dear Lord, could I have, please?
4: Heavenly Father.
8: God's up there like,
4: tsunami, volcano together.
8: God's looking down like, okay, you don't need my help at all. That's what you're praying for? I got other things going on. Alex Williams says there's a crash on 285 South in DeKalb.
22: Yeah, knocking out the left lane. Police with this one, Eric. 285 southbound, the inner loop. Just as you get past Glenwood Road, exit 44, although just one left lane is blocked, it is an absolute mess behind bumper to bumper pretty much as you leave I-85. Just found new trouble in Sandy Springs. Stall 285 westbound, the outer loop past just west of Roswell Road, exit 25. That is keeping you on the brakes from Georgia 400. And still watching a red alert on 985 in Gwinnett County, Isabella Rodriguez.
0: Heads up if you're making your way through Gwinnett County. We're seeing some fire department activity blocking all lanes of I-985 northbound. That's right right before Highway 20, Buford Drive. That's Exit 4. You'll want to use I-85 northbound Satellite Boulevard or Buford Highway to get around this slowdown. Next report in less than 10 minutes from the Trustdale.com Traffic Center. Triple Team Traffic, 95.5 WSB.
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10: You're evil. Don't give her ideas.
8: A little bit.
10: Don't give her ideas.
8: A little bit. I'm not evil, evil. Just a little touch. By the way, Tommy Tuberville, I'm telling you, this is all lining up. Tommy Tuberville, who was the coach for Auburn, but has been a senator now from Alabama for a while. Just told CNN that 4 to 5 senators, he believes that there are 4 to 5 senators that did not legally win their election. So this is where we're going. This is where we're going. I think that, and I've been, I'm going to say that I don't want any of this to happen, but I don't think anybody warned of this before I did. Because I've never seen anything even in my algorithm talking about it. But the events have just been so obvious to me. Now, if they win the Senate, I think maybe a lot of this goes away. But if they lose the Senate, I believe, this is another prediction from me. So it's just me to, this is just me just throwing this out there. So everybody remember I said this. If they lose the Senate, which, by the way, is still kind of an uphill, still an uphill battle. It's not the House seems like, yeah, it's pretty obvious that's going to go to the Dems in the midterms. But the Senate, still an uphill battle, but not as tough a battle as it was, say, 6 months ago. Or it doesn't look like it. But if they lose, if Trump loses the Senate, this is my prediction. Put this on Cauchy. I guess we have to wait till the time comes. Trump will tell J.D. Vance not to swear in the new senators. That's my prediction. Now, it turns out that's protocol. The Constitution doesn't require that the vice president, it's just, it can be the vice president, it could be a federal judge, it could be a Senate pro tem, it can be a lot of things. But as a marker, I believe that if they lose the Senate, the administration will say it was rigged, and he will tell J.D. Vance, you're not going to go swear in those senators. And unlike Pence, Vance is going to do what he's told. It's not going to happen. And then after that, Trump might say, I could almost predict this because I think this is where it all goes. Because he doesn't want to be a lame duck. He wants to have a Wild West last 2 years. I think he's going to say that because the Senate is not legitimate, I will not work with the Senate for the last 2 years. That's what I'm thinking is down the line. And hey, only time will, what do they say on the great sports cast that you see?
0: We'll have
8: to see how it all plays out. But those are my predictions. So mark them in stone so that I can be congratulated if I'm right, or we all just forget about it if I'm wrong. Alex Williams says the red alert continues on 985 in Gwinnett.
37: Yeah, unfortunately so, Eric. 985 northbound traffic red alert is ongoing. No traffic getting through 985 northbound between I-85 and Buford Drive. Don't even get on 985 northbound. Exit off at some of your exits before that, such as Lawrenceville Swanee Road, Old Peachtree, or Sugarloaf Parkway, and take Satellite Boulevard as your alternate. Stall still in the center lane in Sandy Springs, 285 westbound, the outer loop past Roswell Road. And we're jammed up on 285 in DeKalb County, Isabella Rodriguez.
0: Trouble on 285 southbound. That's the inner loop just past Glenwood Road. That's exit 44. A left lane is blocked there, and that's causing you some major delays all the way back to I-85. 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Triple Team Traffic, 95.5 WSB.
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12: At 6 o'clock, I'm Bill Caiaccio, news sponsored by the Lloyd Advisory Group. 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Alex Williams has the latest live now in the traffic center.
13: And yeah, Bill, unfortunately, we're still dealing with a traffic red alert, if I can get it out, in Gwinnett County, where we're still seeing some rain falling. Not the best visibility up here. 985 northbound is shut down between I-85 and Buford Drive. It is a bumper-to-bumper ride back behind that, leaving Highway 316. Go ahead, think about using Satellite Boulevard, Buford Highway, Peachtree Industrial Boulevard. All those will get you up to Buford Drive, where you can head east and hop back on 985 northbound and north of this red alert, Bill.
12: Right now, it's 76 degrees in Atlanta, and the good news is the heavy rain and storms that moved through earlier are beginning to wind down. Will there be storms all weekend? Channel 2 Action News Chief Meteorologist Brad Nitz has Atlanta Radio's only 5-day forecast coming up. With Stone Mountain Park in danger of losing its police force, a law enforcement group worries about the consequences.
14: According to Steve Gaynor with the Georgia Fraternal Order of Police, a handful of Stone Mountain Park police have already found other jobs. He says the social media post warning of the department's possible disbandment is accurate and a bad idea.
15: There's a threat from all around to just get U.S. citizens, and I don't think this is the time to cut security at a major attraction where thousands, hundreds of thousands of people come every year.
14: Gaynor says the vote is on the Stone Mountain Memorial Association's agenda for Monday. We have reached out to the association for its response. Veronica Waters, 95.5 WSB.
12: A motorcycle driver's helmet camera leads to an arrest in a Gwinnett County road rage case.
18: The video shows the suspect, Scott Henderson, pulling next to the motorcycle and pointing a gun at the victim before driving away. During police questioning, Henderson vehemently denied he had a gun.
19: It may look like it, but it's not.
20: Then what is it?
19: It's just me holding something. It was like I had something in my hand like trash.
18: Henderson has been charged with aggravated assault. Gwinnett police say you should never confront a driver. And if you feel threatened, get to a safe place and call 911. Jonathan O'Brien, 95.5 WSB.
12: We are learning more today about the source of that nasty stomach bug going around. California's Taylor Farms is being investigated as the source of the outbreak. Taylor Farms supplied lettuce and other produce to Taco Bell restaurants where customers ended up getting sick. Infectious disease expert Dr. Deb Howry says it is still better to be safe than sorry.
21: We need to continue to, you know, wash vegetables very
16: thoroughly, particularly lettuce at this time.
12: The parasite is causing cases of an explosive stomach bug in more than 30 states, including here in Georgia. The bulk of the cases are in Michigan, Ohio, West Virginia, and Kentucky. More Metro Atlanta police officers are accused of potential misuse of the Flock camera system.
17: The Fayetteville Police Department says testing of a new auditing feature showed three officers conducted license plate searches on themselves, family, and acquaintances outside of their police work. The now ex-officers were first put on administrative leave before their firings. The police department says the searches constitute a violation of department policy. The GBI has been called in. Last month, three Cherokee County deputies were fired, along with a Greene County deputy, all related to Flock camera searches. Cheryl Castro, 95.5 WSB.
12: With the war in Iran escalating again, Money reporter Elizabeth Schulze says it is sending gas prices higher.
20: The national average for regular gas is back around $4 a gallon. Diesel did just surpass $5, and that means higher transport costs for trucks, trains, and tractors. We are seeing oil prices climb as hostilities escalate in the Middle East and shipping stalls once again in the Strait of Hormuz. Another factor is that Russia's oil refineries have been damaged by drone strikes from Ukraine.
12: According to AAA, Metro Atlanta's gas prices average $3.77 a gallon. A boil water advisory is in effect in South Fulton and Fairburn. The advisory is out of an abundance of caution after a power outage at the Adamsville pump station. It is now 6:04. The Von Hessler Doctrine continues in less than 2 minutes. Right now, live team coverage of traffic and weather, and triple team traffic begins with Alex Williams.
37: No change. Traffic red alert in Gwinnett County, Bill. 985 northbound completely shut down north of I-85. Don't even try to get on 985 north. You're going to get stuck. You need to get off beforehand and use Satellite Boulevard, Buford Highway, or Peachtree Industrial Boulevard as your alternate. Still got a stall in Sandy Springs, 285 west, the outer loop past Roswell Road. That's in a center lane. And a trouble in the left lane into DeKalb County. It is just now clearing 285 southbound, the inner loop at Glenwood Road. All lanes opening up there. What's it looking like on I-20 in DeKalb County? Isabella Rodriguez.
0: If you're leaving Lithonia, expect a slow ride on I-20 westbound. That's beginning before Panola Road, and it stays heavy with another issue past Panola Road that continues towards 285, and that'll take you some delays about over 30 minutes. You'll want to use Covington Highway to avoid this slowdown. Next report in less than 10 minutes from the Trustdale.com Traffic Center, Triple Team Traffic, 95.5 WSB.
12: 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Here's Channel 2 Action News Chief Meteorologist Brad Nitz.
21: Heavy rain and gusty winds with the scattered storms through early evening, then drying up overnight down to 76. Scattered storms return again Saturday afternoon and evening, high 91. And then on Sunday, about the same, low 75, high 91 with scattered afternoon storms. On Monday, we'll be a little bit drier, a little hotter, low 75, high 92. Rain chance drops to 30% for some isolated showers and storms. And my five-day forecast for Tuesday and Wednesday, isolated afternoon storms both days, highs Tuesday 93, Wednesday 92.
12: And as we check storm tracker radar, we do see some scattered rain showers still around Metro Atlanta, but the heavy stuff has pretty much moved out at this hour. 74 in Brookhaven. 81 in Peachtree City, 73 in Kennesaw. 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Breaking news when it happens. I'm Bill Caiaccio, 95.5 WSB.
8: Correctamundo, Caiaccio. Hour 4 of the Von Hessler Doctrine begins right now. I'm assuming Greg Russ has joined us.
22: That's correct.
8: Well, okay. Wait, were you shy? Oh, yeah, are you afraid to speak? Yes.
22: Yeah, sometimes I get stage fright.
8: Okay, all right. I don't want to put too much pressure on you.
22: After all these years, the public speaking class, the anxiety I had when I had to take that in college comes
8: still there,
22: flooding back.
8: Did you have trouble with your public speaking presentation at Georgia State?
22: Yeah, no, I don't think I had trouble. I think I got a good grade on it.
8: Okay, but you were nervous.
22: Well, because, look, it all ties back to this presentation I had to give in middle school. And before I went up to give the presentation, I was thinking, because I'm going through puberty, God, I hope my voice doesn't crack. Please don't let it crack. And in the middle of the presentation, it cracks. And I look up, everyone's laughing, including the teacher. The teacher's just cracking up.
8: Jeez. Now, I'm sure the teacher thought that's cute. That's why they were laughing. I'm sure they weren't condemning you. They just thought
22: middle
8: it was funny.
22: Middle school stinks.
8: Yeah.
0: But gosh, middle school was the worst.
8: No, actually, middle school actually does stink. I mean, I'm talking about
22: literally
8: just for your nose. you got a bunch of people who don't really know what hygiene is yet, and they're needing it for the first time.
1: Yeah, some kids don't realize that, hey, it's time to put that deodorant on. Yeah, it's time to start.
8: So it stinks.
0: Parents need to step up at that point.
8: Well, that's true. Well, now
1: we don't use it.
8: I think now I think both my kids, like, I think now somewhere like, is it fifth grade or something? They kind of give them a lecture about hygiene. I remember my kids came home with deodorant one day.
0: Really?
8: So they must have like given them a lecture. Well, yeah, because the teachers don't want to smell that.
22: I don't think anymore because some parents will get angry if it's the incorrect type of deodorant. There's mercury in that.
8: Oh, right.
22: Yeah.
8: You
22: and you
1: smell.
22: It's
1: not all natural.
22: Yeah.
0: That's right. Our children use lemons only.
8: All right. So I think a little complaint here from a Georgian. With all this rain, and now we see there was an example of somebody was stuck where? Like
1: 85 South by the Spaghetti Junction.
8: Because of this, all this rain. Spaghetti. Why is the drainage on our highways so poor here? I don't understand. Look, when we have big snow and the city locks up for 2 days, I don't think there's anything wrong with that. Because I don't think we should be spending a bunch of money on equipment that is going to be needed once every 5 years when we get a big snow. But rain? We get a lot of it's a rainy night in Georgia. I mean, people have been writing songs about this.
1: Yeah, I don't know.
8: So I don't get it. You know, years ago when I did the morning shift, and I was driving to work one morning, like 4:30 in the morning, and it was raining like cats and dogs. There's a little dip, a little valley, right on 400, right before you get to 285. I can't remember exactly where it was. And I'm speeding along, and it's raining like hell. And I get into this dip, and it's flooded with water. And I go right through it, and it rips my rear bumper off of my car.
0: Whoa.
8: And that rear bumper wasn't something that I was like, oh, I need to get that fixed. Or it was perfectly fine. And it ripped it right off. That was probably in 2009 or something.
1: Man.
8: Why? I don't get that. That's a good question for GDOT. Why is the drainage so bad?
1: All right, Natalie Dale, I know you're listening.
8: Yeah.
1: People are listening. Why is the drainage so bad?
8: Yeah, I don't even mean, because I know that some people at GDOT do listen and they're fans of the show.
1: Remember,
8: in the nicest way, I'm asking, why is the drainage so bad? And maybe it's not even GDOT's problem. I don't know.
1: There is a war. You do have ATL DOT and GDOT.
8: Yeah, and are they in, or do we have to go to the sewage department or whoever?
1: The watershed?
8: The water, whatever, whoever's in charge of that. Maybe they work together when they put these things together, but I just feel like, we're going to get a lot of rain for some months every year, and that seems to be like something we ought to be able to handle, because the rain has moved out now, so it's not even like somewhere where, Eric, it rained for 24 straight hours. I'm going to back off if it rains for 24 straight hours. I don't expect us to be able to handle that.
1: But you're certainly on to something, because I know that when we did have that little bit of snow and ice this past winter, I mean, even the drainage is so bad, at least on my side of town, that you can still see some of the leftover brine from when they put that down from the ice and snow, on the road. Yeah,
8: Brine camp.
1: It never washed away. It's just sitting there.
8: Yeah, it's just sitting there because the water will never like wash it through into the sewer. So.
1: Yeah.
8: Don't call it a complaint. It's a query. It's a question from a concerned Georgia citizen.
2: ChatGPT said, because asphalt doesn't absorb water.
8: No, well, we have...
2: Thank you.
8: Fire ChatGPT.
1: Yeah. What does Claude say?
8: It's Claude a little bit, maybe knows a little bit more. Gemini seems to understand the roadways.
1: Yeah.
8: I don't know.
22: No, Gemini's the worst. You ask about the roadways, and it'll tell you why you're racist.
8: Only a racist would ask a question like this. I know what you're up to. I'm not giving you an answer.
22: You have the privilege of thinking about the road waves when
8: there's
22: a bunch of people out there who are struggling.
8: You know, I'm beginning to struggle. I'm wondering, being a local celebrity, I'm not out of my mind. I know that I'm only a quasi-celebrity within a 60-mile radius. I can drive out of any celebrity that I have.
1: Hey, the AM is 100 miles. And during the, during nighttime, the whole East Coast.
22: That's a real clear channel station.
1: Yeah.
22: A literal whole East Coast. Clear channel.
8: Yeah, I get that. But
22: I can hear you, Michigan.
8: Who's listening to that? That's like something that dips in. I can drive out of any celebrity that I have. But it seems to me, I mean, there's some people who really, really like this show. How come no one up to this point has tried to nudify me?
3: I have.
1: Let's see it.
8: I mean, so
3: my folder's overflowing.
1: Let's see it.
8: I see the story in Wired, and this is where Greg goes, is that still a publication?
22: It's still a thing? I didn't have a clue.
8: YouTube and X have become gateways to nudify apps. Now, I remember those? X, you used to be able to, there was that period of time where you could bikiniize somebody. I think that went away because there was a lot of pressure on Musk. Yeah. And he took that away.
3: Liberals.
22: Well, I sent everyone in the show text.
8: Oh, that
22: video of me, an AI version of me, dropping my shirt and wearing a thong and walking up the stairs.
8: Yeah, that was disturbingly sexy. Can I tell you that? It was disturbing.
22: That was muscular. It made me look good.
1: Good thighs,
22: glutes.
8: As I recall, this is a few months ago, were you wearing like a onesie or something and you just like popped it off or something? Turned around and walked back up the stairs.
22: I think the picture started waist up and the shirt falls off. And then I turn around and walk up and it just reveals that I had no pants on the whole time, just a thong.
8: And how did you just took a picture of yourself and you said, put it in front of stairs?

0: are referring people to sites where they can create non-consensual, sexually explicit deepfakes for as little as $1 an image. Now, is it really $1 an image? Is it $1 an image, but it takes 30 times before it gets it the way that you want it to? I haven't experimented very much with the nudify technology. I'm just asking questions. You don't have to like get all defensive. I'm just asking questions because the way that AI works a lot, like the tokens, supposedly, you know, but then you run through 9 million tokens trying to get something right and you realize, oh, well, that's everything I paid for. So I'm just saying, I don't think the dollar thing necessarily, you do it once, it's exactly what you, oh, that only cost me $1. But I don't think people should be doing it. But if they're doing it, why isn't anybody? Because the reason I ask is because it's always going to look better than the real thing. If you nudify me, the chances are it's going to look better than the real thing.
1: Now, are these actual apps or are they?
0: No, well, it takes you to the apps.
1: Okay.
0: So they're saying that YouTube and X.
1: Because I can't imagine Apple would allow an app like that in their store.
0: No.
2: They wouldn't.
0: No, they wouldn't. Yeah, where would you get an app like that? Android, maybe? Android's Wild West.
1: Yeah.
3: I mean, on the internet.
1: Or Signal.
0: Yeah, but so you could put it on an Apple. You just can't get it from the Apple store.
1: Right. Well,
3: you could put it on a browser, and like Claude or OpenAI.
0: Well, tell us more. He's nudified everybody at WSB.
2: Is that not illegal
0: to do this? Baker nudes are stunning. Let me just say that.
4: As could be.
3: See his crawl space.
4: Take a look at it. It's great.
0: What were you saying, Greg?
2: I was just asking, this is not illegal. It doesn't seem to be.
0: Is it illegal?
3: Didn't Melania Trump?
0: Yeah. That's the Melania.
5: No, it's bad.
0: Yeah,
5: I didn't like. Don't want.
0: Yeah, I think that they got something passed.
5: Buckle up.
2: It looks like, I mean, it's state by state. Obviously, sometimes creating them, if you don't share them, that is not illegal. But the moment you share them, it seems like across the country.
0: Well, then you get into that whole, what do they call that? Revenge. What is
3: porn?
0: Revenge porn, right?
3: Deep
0: so
3: fakes.
0: You get into that, like where you're taking somebody that you know, and then you're spreading it amongst your friends and stuff like that, and that would fall under that, I would imagine. You know, what's interesting is the way that these stories are told. So you look at this Wired thing, and obviously everybody's condemning this, and I do as well. I don't think it's a good thing, but look at what they put. They have like sort of nude. Like a montage of like nude stuff that
3: blurry cleavage.
0: It's blurred, but they're using sex to sell this article.
1: Let me click on that.
0: About how, I mean, the shadows there. I mean, what, hold on. Watch where this goes up. Is it what I think it is?
1: Yes.
2: Uh-huh.
3: Oh, wow. Oh.
0: Talk about a crawl space. Yeah. It's right there.
1: By the way, so YouTube and X, the number one site that it's pointing to.
0: No, I don't want to do that. I don't want to become a documentary. Alex Williams.
1: Providing a service.
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6: That's right, Eric. We are lifting that red alert. All lanes have reopened 985 northbound and north of the I-85 split before you get it to Buford Drive. Now, you're stuck in that backup coming out of Duluth, 85 northbound. That's still pretty rough. I know it, looking at it, the ride starting before Sugarloaf Parkway, but hang in there. It's going to get better. If you're traveling on I-20 westbound into DeKalb County, not getting better. Still dealing with a crash in at least one lane past Panola Road. Delays back to Turner Hill. You can use Covington Highway. Checking the ride on 285 over toward the west side with the help of Isabella Rodriguez.
7: We have progress on the north, on the west side. That stalled vehicle on 285 westbound past Roswell Road has cleared. The traffic is improving through Sandy Springs. However, you'll still find some delays on 285 northbound around Atlanta Road, so expect to tap the brakes as you approach that Cobb County area. 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
10: Well, it turns out that the Home Run Derby got its worst ratings in more than two decades.
11: It's a little over 5 million.
12: Time to
10: was
12: get rid
10: shown
12: of it.
10: It was on Netflix. Well, there's two things going on here. There was also, it was behind a paywall. I feel like almost everybody has Netflix, but it is a paywall. So I would imagine if you look at it, probably the ratings, the reason it ended up on Netflix maybe was that the ratings were going down. And it's boring. It's boring. But
12: That's the part people like the most. The game is boring. The All-Star game is boring.
10: No, I know. But even we were talking about this a few days ago. It's, you know, the slam dunk contest in the NBA All-Star weekend. We used to be great. And now it's boring. I think the Home Run Derby is kind of boring. Now, I think that this one actually turned out to be somewhat exciting because they changed the rule where your last hit, if you hit a home run, you're last up, then you're able to keep going until you stop. And that's how it was won. I can't remember. Jordan, can't remember.
11: The guy from the Cardinals. Yeah, I know who you're talking about.
10: And that's how
12: he
10: it was won.
12: He made more money winning, by the way, the Home Run Derby, $1 million prize than his salary this season.
10: Oh.
12: So that's nice.
10: I'm sorry, I missed that. You're saying he got $1 million for winning it?
11: That's what
12: for
11: price.
12: Winning.
10: Okay.
12: And I think he's making the league minimum this year at $700,000, so he made more.
10: That's why he had something. He had something to win. He had a reason to get interested. I think like with the All-Star, with the NBA, the slam dunk thing, in the beginning it was like Michael Jordan and all the big stars, and then for some reason the big stars stopped participating. Which I don't know what that reason was. If you didn't win, maybe it didn't look good for you or something. I think what happened was it kind of got to the point for most audiences that, like, all the tricks were seen. In the beginning, it was like something new, and oh, look, he jumped over a car or whatever.
11: Yeah, when Blake Griffin jumped over the Kia, that's when they jumped the shark. That was it.
10: It
11: was over then. It's never been the same since. And I think with the home run derby, the reason why it's losing popularity is kind of the same thing. A lot of the main stars choose not to participate in it because it messes up their swing. The timing is different because they're just tossing the ball to you instead of actually throwing like a live pitch.
8: Well, the one guy's dad pitched to him.
11: Yeah,
8: the guy from the Yankees, Ben Rice.
11: Right,
10: but why did the big NBA stars? Somebody looked at ask Gemini. Why did the big NBA stars stop participating in the slam dunk? Because it's not the. I see what you're saying. They're about to play a game and they don't want to get messed up in their rhythm. But you know that's not going to happen to you by being in it by dunking. And you know, I don't think that's not going to mess
8: hurt.
10: Up. You could. I mean, how many people have?
13: It offers little promotional value relative to high injury risk.
10: Okay.
11: Mm.
10: Have a lot of people got been hurt?
13: Diminishing financial rewards compared to their massive salaries and carries.
10: And what's interesting is when you get paid that much, because there used to be a thing of, well, I'm going to do it because it promotes the league and it keeps interested in the league and I'm one of the highest paid in the league and I'm a face of the league and what comes with that is some sort of responsibility to help push the league because the more ratings the league gets overall, the more money the players get in the end, right?
13: Well, yes. It also, this is interesting, it says it carries a high risk of public embarrassment on social media.
10: I think that has a lot to do with it. Alex Williams is checking the ride through downtown.
14: Still a slow one as we try to dry out from all the rain. Eric, 400 southbound, you're hitting that brake pedal at Lennox Road on 85 south, just south of North Druid Hills, and on 75 from Northside Drive. Luckily, the heaviest of it's only going to stay with you down to Cortland Street. We're still tracking northbound delays, though. 75, 85 northbound from Highway 166 Langford Parkway up to Freedom Parkway. 285 southbound, the interloop into DeKalb County, still slow as you make that southbound commute through Tucker and into Clarkston, breaking free around Memorial Drive. A big jam on I-20 in DeKalb County, Isabella Rodriguez.
15: If you're making your way out from Lithonia and Stonecrest, there are some major delays on I-20 westbound. That starts before Lithonia Industrial Boulevard, before Panola Road, and continues past Panola Road. You'll want to use Covington Highway as a fast track to avoid these slowdowns. 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
23: 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Our top local story, the bulk of the heavy rain is over for now, but flooding is still a threat in some areas.
24: A flash flood warning has been issued for parts of Cherokee, Cobb, DeKalb, Fulton, and Gwinnett counties.
23: That is in effect until 8 o'clock tonight. Right now, it is 76 degrees in Atlanta. Will it be a stormy weekend? Channel 2 Action News Chief Meteorologist Brad Nitz has Atlanta Radio's only five-day forecast coming up. A Gwinnett County man is arrested after video appears to show him aiming a gun at another driver in a road rage case. The suspect, Scott Henderson, pulls up next to the victim, who is on a motorcycle, after yelling at the victim. Henderson points a gun and then speeds off. During questioning by police, Henderson denies everything.
25: Somebody filed a report and said that you pointed a gun at them.
26: No, I did not.
23: He is now charged with aggravated assault. The Georgia Fraternal Order of Police raises alarms today about the possible defunding of Stone Mountain Park Police. Spokesman Steve Gaynor says for decades, Stone Mountain Police have provided specialized, highly trained law enforcement services, keeping millions of visitors in the park safe each year.
26: This is one of our biggest attractions in Georgia, and we need to provide protection to those individuals coming to visit.
23: We've reached out to the Stone Mountain Memorial Association for its response. A Fayette County traffic stop turns into a fraud operation, and two suspects are now arrested.
27: Deputies pulled the car over for driving in the wrong lane and later searched the vehicle, finding illegal narcotics like oxycodone and meth, along with several types of items deputies believe were used for fraud. They recovered forged checks, disguise items, and multiple fake IDs with different names and states all inside the car. The driver and passenger were both arrested and now face felony charges. Jordan Brown, 95.5 WSB.
23: An update late today from Hall County deputies after a woman is killed at a convenience store. She's identified as 44-year-old Tia Keith. Investigators say the woman went into the store to buy something, and when she came out, she was met by the suspect sitting in her passenger seat. She was shot multiple times, but was able to run back into the store where the suspect shot her again. The suspect is still on the run, and deputies don't know why Keith was targeted. Christmas in July in Forest Park. 600 families in need are getting free items today.
28: From clothes to household items, Clayton County residents signed up to shop for free at Forest Park High School. Councilmember Kimberly James says they hear from families too many times about how they are struggling to make ends meet.
29: Well, we thought that if we could get some items that they could use that they didn't have to pay for themselves, it would be a blessing to them.
28: Residents already picked their window of time to come in and look through the products to take home. Anything left over will be available to grab tomorrow morning. Mary Ryan Howarth, 95.5 WSB.
23: This could be a rough weekend on Metro Atlanta roads as the Georgia DOT has some major road work planned. In Cobb County, the I-75 express lane will be closed for restriping between 75 and 285 to north of Hickory Grove Road. Some lanes will be closed for rolling closures, the downtown connector for resurfacing between the CSX railroad crossing and the I-7585 Brookwood interchange in Midtown. And there will be lane closures also on 285 between South Atlanta Road in Smyrna and Paces Ferry Road. The Atlanta-based CDC says shredded iceberg lettuce by one supplier served at Taco Bell is the likely source of the nationwide outbreak of a severe stomach bug. Health and Human Services Secretary Robert F. Kennedy Jr. says this is helpful information.
30: Now that we know the probable culprits, I think it's going to be much easier for people to make healthy choices.
23: More than 30 states are reporting cases, including Georgia. Many Americans are pulling back on saving for retirement. Bloomberg's Tom Busby reports the main reason is stubbornly high inflation.
31: A new survey by NFP finds nearly half of working American adults say they're deprioritizing or are just unable to save for retirement right now because of high housing costs, high car payments, skyrocketing health care bills, or just everyday expenses.
23: 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And Triple Team Traffic begins with Alex Williams.
14: Hey, Bill, still watching a jam on the west side perimeter, both directions. That ongoing construction that's going to continue through the weekend that you mentioned. 285 north and southbound, right lanes blocked in both directions already between South Atlanta Road and Paces Ferry. Northbound delays start back at Hollowell Parkway. 285 west and southbound, you're still on the brakes from Riverside Drive, passing I-75 into that construction zone. And 285 is southbound at the Interloop into DeKalb County, still seeing a few brake lights from Lawrenceville Highway down toward Memorial Drive. How are we looking on 85 through Gwinnett County, Isabella Rodriguez?
15: 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It clears past there, but you'll run into some more issues as you make your way in Duluth before Sugarloaf Parkway that continue towards Suwannee. Next report in less than 10 minutes from the Trustdale.com Traffic Center. Triple Team Traffic, 95.5 WSB.
23: Now Atlanta Radio's only five-day forecast with Channel 2 Action News Chief Meteorologist Brad Nitz.
24: Heavy rain and gusty winds with the scattered storms through early evening, then drying up overnight down to 76. Scattered storms return again Saturday afternoon and evening, high 91. And then on Sunday, about the same, low 75, high 91 with scattered afternoon storms. On Monday, we'll be a little bit drier, a little hotter, low 75, high 92. Rain chance drops to 30% for some isolated showers and storms. And my five-day forecast for Tuesday and Wednesday, isolated afternoon storms both days, highs Tuesday 93, Wednesday 92.
23: Storm tracker radar still showing some scattered rain showers around metro Atlanta, but the bulk of the heavy rain has now moved out. It is 80 in Noonan, 76 in Midtown Atlanta, and 76 in Dunwoody. 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I'm Bill Caiaccio, 95.5 WSB.
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10: Yeah, just breaking news from the desk of Jared Yamamoto.
11: Yes. 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
14: For how long? 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
11: I believe it's for a year.
13: 13 weeks or something like that.
11: Something
14: That's
11: like that.
14: That's it?
11: Along those lines.
13: It's not a year.
10: Oh, wow.
11: If you eat there every day, it pays off. Yeah. They only had 10,000 of them for sale, and they've sold out. That's the news.
10: Oh, there you go. Sorry.
2: So here's the thing. OliveGarden.org.
10: It wasn't as simple as just paying for the... So what happened if I wanted to use this?
11: So if you wanted to use it, because it's so popular, you have to show a photo ID along with the pasta pass.
7: It's fantastic. We talked to the great people at Olive Garden who are going to be taking over running our elections. Unlimited breadsticks. 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
11: I guess people were...
7: Wow, look at that salad bar. Look at that, wow.
11: I guess people were handing it back to like their friends and neighbors because Olive Garden had to put out this...
7: Too many illegals were eating pasta.
11: It says, literally from their X account here, the never-ending pasta pass is only for use by the pass holder whose name is printed on the pass. Passes are personalized and non-transferable. Yeah. And pass holders...
10: Or a pass holder.
7: If you're going to be...
10: Don't be a pass... That should be their slogan.
11: Don't be a pass holder.
10: Don't be a pass...
11: Pass holders must present a valid ID along with the pass at the time of ordering. So look at that.
7: Fantastic. I love this idea. Pasta is great.
10: But we want the right people eating the food.
7: Right. We don't want the wrong people eating it. Somebody's eating the pasta.
10: Pretty soon, they'll be making the point, politicians, I got to show an ID to get...
8: They've got a Fox News pasta. Article about it.
10: Right. Oh, really?
8: Yeah,
10: it's almost like it's all manufactured, isn't it? We could do something as a joke, but it's not even a joke because it's actually real.
7: You have to show ID to buy a sex toy.
10: Why?
7: Not to vote. I don't understand.
10: Well, let me explain something to you. The right to a sex toy is not delineated in the Constitution.
7: It should be.
10: But it's not. You have to get a constitutional amendment.
7: Right.
10: Something along those lines.
7: Well, I'll just throw out an executive order.
10: You like the is it garlic? Is it breadsticks? That's what it is.
11: Yeah.
10: So it should be Save the Breadsticks Act.
7: Save the Breadsticks. Unlimited.
10: Well, apparently not. It's only 13 weeks. $100 for 13 weeks?
7: It's a pretty good deal.
2: That's not bad. Like, if you work next to an Olive Garden, you could go there every day for lunch.
10: Who wants to eat at the same place every day?
7: Bring me your spaghetti.
2: Some people want, like, the same lunches every day.
7: I want spaghetti.
10: I once knew a guy, and I don't know, he's a bit older than me, and I haven't seen him in many, many years, but he told me that he has to have a peanut butter and jelly sandwich every day of his life.
7: Ugh.
10: So there are people.
2: That's kind
11: of bad. He does not bad.
2: Yeah, what happens?
11: He goes on a shooting spree.
2: He debts the vest.
11: Does he lose it? A loved one will die.
10: Listen, this is what we've all assumed, is we don't want to find out what happens.
11: Right. Yeah, you know.
10: If he doesn't get his peanut butter and jelly.
11: People have to flip the light switch on and off three times. Some people have to eat a peanut butter and jelly sandwich.
8: Would you like the pasta pass
7: pasta?
8: Details?
10: Where are you from?
7: Pasta.
10: Hey, can we get the pasta? Are you from Rochester, New York?
8: No.
10: All right.
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2: This just means whether you add chicken to your fettuccine.
10: Oh, right? Okay. Like, but you know what I'm talking about? Like protein donuts. Nobody wants those.
11: You know, like the protein waffles?
10: They're terrible.
7: I want to enjoy a donut but not eat carbs.
10: They're awful. I mean, they taste awful.
11: Oh, they do. They're garbage.
10: I mean, I don't understand, but there's enough. Everything's got it now.
8: They got proteinaccini.
11: I put chicken on my donuts. Oh,
10: chicken donuts. Oh, that's delicious.
11: Chicken and waffles, chicken and donuts.
8: You've got your pastas. You've got fettuccine, pasta, spaghetti, and angel hair rigatoni. Your sauces, Alfredo, meat sauce.
10: Oh, no, wait a minute. I can't get, what I can't get, like, what did I used to always like?
11: There's a carbonara, right?
2: Alfredo with chicken and broccoli.
10: No, no, no. There's
9: Alfredo.
10: That.
9: You may as well put Crisco on your pasta. You would get bolognese.
2: Sometimes when it gets like cold.
12: Bolognese is the best.
10: Yes, I love bolognese, but what did I used to always get when we went to that Italian restaurant?
9: Penne. That's what it was.
2: What's penne the, bolognese. What
10: no, no, I get the, I'm talking about the noodle. Was
8: tortellini.
10: Tortellini, maybe?
9: Rigatoni.
2: Rigatoni.
10: Rigatoni, that's what I like. Is that not, it's not covered in the pass holder?
8: There's a gluten-free.
10: As a pass holder.
12: They might not have it there. See, so of course, like,
2: calm down.
10: Well, I bought $100, I assumed I could get rigatoni.
12: So you're like, it looks like ziti. Why don't they just call it ziti?
2: Yeah, just get ziti. Same diff. Same
9: thing, no, it's got ridges in it, which better holds the sauce.
8: They do have rigatoni.
2: Calm down, everybody.
10: I did not waste that $100.
12: Doesn't have the ridge?
2: No.
10: Yeah, it doesn't.
2: Yeah,
10: no.
2: Ziti does have the ridge.
12: No, one's ribbed. One's ribbed.
9: Oh, maybe it does. Well, penne doesn't. Oh, my
12: it's
9: God.
12: It's rigatoni is a pleasure.
8: Yes. This is a great deal.
12: It really is.
8: You got crispy chicken Frida you can add to your stuff.
10: Remember crispy chicken? Remember crispy chicken Frida? Oh, she was fantastic.
12: She really was.
2: Rigatoni is just more like of a like a open and closed tube where penne has like that beveled edge.
9: Yeah, and ziti does not have ridges.
10: According to you.
9: No ridges.
2: On what?
9: The ziti.
2: Yes, it does.
10: All right, listen.
12: No, it doesn't. 404-872-0750-1-800-WSB-TALK. What kind of pasta do you think it really is?
10: Call in with your favorite pasta. That's right.
9: None of it matters.
10: We now suck as a radio show. Shut up, Greg. Shut up.
9: Chew it.
10: Shut up.
12: Give me orzo.
10: I'm trying to get the phones going. This is a radio.
9: The shapes are dumb.
10: You won't.
9: They turn to mush the second you chew them.
10: Shut your mouth. Just shut your mouth.
9: No, I chew with my mouth open so you can see the mush on all the different pastas.
12: Mush. I want orzo. It's like rice.
10: You see this? You see what's going on here? The phones are dead.
12: 1-800-RICE.
9: I like the little stars.
10: Greg wouldn't let me get the phones good. Going.
12: Call now. Give me Do you like stars. Farfalle or penne?
10: What's your favorite pasta?
2: Farfalle.
10: That's what I just want to. I wanted to.
2: What's the one that looks like ears?
10: Ears.
9: Earzo.
2: Yeah, orzo. Wait, that's orzo. That's what rice.
10: I know.
9: No, earzo. Yeah.
10: I just want to lay a marker down for people. I just want to lay a marker down for people to let them know when I say something like, "Call in now with your favorite." All right, I just won't even try. Okay, I'm just not going to be allowed by the doctrinaires to get to the end of that sentence. So I'm just going to give up. Alex Williams says 285 is slow in both directions through Smyrna.
14: That's right, Eric, and it's all due to construction that's going to be with us throughout the weekend. Right lanes blocked in both directions, 285 north and southbound between South Atlanta Road, exit 16, and Paces Ferry Road, exit 18. Those northbound delays start right around Bolton Road, 285 westbound. You're still on and off the brakes the whole way, leaving Georgia 400 and Sandy Springs, just passing I-75, heading southbound into that work zone, and still a crash working in DeKalb, 20 westbound past Panola Road, keeping it very slow from Turner Hill, use Covington Highway. Checking the ride through downtown Atlanta with the help of Isabella Rodriguez.
16: On the northbound side of 7585, those delays begin around Langford Parkway and Highway 166, and that stays with you as you make your way into Midtown. And on the southbound side heading into Midtown, the traffic is slow with backups on Georgia 400 around Lenox Road and on 75 southbound at Northside Drive. Next report in less than 10 minutes from the Trustdale.com Traffic Center. 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Triple Team Traffic, 95.5 WSB.
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9: Past.
10: I just got run over by a train, and people were wondering, was I okay? I'm okay. I'm all right. You know, it's interesting because so by the time we get back on Monday, there will be a champion in the World Cup.
11: That's right.
10: And so Saturday is they're playing for third and fourth, which is strange to us. But I think it's because of the whole podium concept that most of the world has, right? Four doesn't matter. But most of the world cares about the podium, and that's first, second, and third. So you got to find out who third is. So England will play
11: France
10: on Saturday to figure out who's third and fourth. And then Sunday, what, 3 or something?
11: 3 o'clock, you got Argentina and Spain.
10: And Trump is going to hand the trophy to the winners. Interesting couple things there. One, so Trump hates Spain. He can't stand the prime minister or president. I'm sorry, I'm an idiot. I don't know which one it is. He cannot stand the leader of Spain. And he talks about it a lot. He's talked Spain down a lot. So that means the people of Spain probably are not all that enamored with our president. Now, so the first thing to look out for is, can he do this without slipping in something about their leader? Or the question is, does he have the ability to not kind of
7: you stink,
10: yeah, sort of smack him as he's handing the trophy? The other thing is, which is maybe something, and I'm wondering if maybe Spanish visitors here in the country if the leadership of Spain is getting in touch with them on this, because it would not be a good look, obviously, because our president has been talking that country down so severely for the last year. The people of Spain probably don't like that. So, but on the other hand, you do not want to be seen booing the leader of the host country. You know what I'm saying? Like, I think naturally anywhere, you know, if, for instance, if Americans would do that, right? If somebody and some leader had been talking, saying that we're horrible or whatever, your natural inclination is, I don't like that leader. I'm going to boo them. So I wonder, that's the two things. Can Trump just give the trophy and be all happy and thanks for being in our country?
7: Congratulations, Spain.
1: There's no way. Yeah,
10: without saying right. something about how Spain is not...
13: hanging up in NATO or...
10: something along... And then the other thing is, I would like to know if there's any attempt by the government of Spain to get in touch with any travelers in this country to say, don't do that. Don't show your displeasure. You may not like this guy, but he represents the host country, and that just would not be a good look.
11: Well, the good thing is that FIFA controls the entire broadcast to all the different networks across right. around the world, so all of a sudden...
10: They can cut it?
11: Yeah, so if he starts going on that tangent, all of a sudden you'll hear...
10: No, I think that would happen if the people started booing.
11: Yeah.
10: I know, they will not cut him off, because then they got to deal with... But the question is... You know, I, as an American, put yourself in that situation. Suddenly there's a leader that you hate and has been saying that everybody, you know, what would you do in that situation? But you wouldn't be correct. Spanish, they would not be in the right to do that. It doesn't matter who he is. You don't boo the leader of the host country. I just wonder if the country of Spain, the leadership, has thought about that or are worried about
11: that.
10: You'd
11: probably be so joyous for winning the World Cup. Like, okay, whatever.
10: Yeah, you would hope. Yeah. You would hope. As long as
9: Belgium mocked his dance.
10: Huh?
9: Belgium mocked his dance.
10: They did mock the dance. So it's possible. So that's something to look forward to. It wouldn't be a good look. They shouldn't do it. All right. That music's telling us two things. Shut the hell up. Get the hell out. You know us. We do what we're told. Shelley Winter filled in for Mark Arum today. So J.D. Hayworth is next. I'm sure he's got a great radio show for you. We're going to take the weekend off. We hope you have a great weekend. Come back and do this all again Monday starting at 3 p.m. You're all invited to join us. But until then, continue on your journey. Don't piss off the genie.
2: 656 in the Trustdale.com traffic center. If you're leaving Lithonia, expect a slow ride on I-20 westbound beginning before Panola Road. Those delays continue past Panola and stay with you towards I-285. That's adding some major times to your trip, so continue towards Covington Highway to get around this. And on the west side perimeter, 285 is slow through Smyrna between South Atlanta Road and Paces Ferry Road, so you might want to stay on those left lanes during that ride. From the Trustdale.com traffic center, this report is brought to you by MarkSpain.com. 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Triple Team Traffic, I'm Isabella Rodriguez, 95.5 WSB.
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19: It's 7 o'clock. I'm Jordan Brown, and this news is brought to you by Trajan Wealth. Now for our top local story. Millions of Americans along the East and Midwest could be facing air quality issues through the weekend as wildfires burn in Canada and Minnesota. Correspondent Rebecca Turco has the latest out of D.C.
20: They're really telling everyone to limit their time outdoors when they can, especially for the more sensitive populations. So senior citizens, people with asthma. At this point, it's expected to last through Sunday, but that, of course, could change. Experts tell me at this point, it really depends on Mother Nature, how long it'll take to cycle this polluted air out.
19: Now here in Atlanta, more Metro police officers are busted over potential misuse of Flock camera systems.
21: The Fayetteville Police Department says testing of a new auditing feature showed three officers conducted license plate searches on themselves, family, and acquaintances outside of their police work. The now ex-officers were first put on administrative leave before their firings. The police department says the searches constitute a violation of department policy. The GBI has been called in. Last month, three Cherokee County deputies were fired along with a Greene County deputy, all related to Flock camera searches. Cheryl Castro, 95.5 WSB.
19: Meanwhile, a major Metro Atlanta attraction may be losing its police force, and a law enforcement advocate is sounding the warning about Stone Mountain Park's police agency.
29: According to Steve Gaynor with the Georgia Fraternal Order of Police, a handful of Stone Mountain Park police have already found other jobs. He says the social media post warning of the department's possible disbandment is accurate and a bad idea.
30: There's a threat from all around to just get U.S. citizens. And I don't think this is the time to cut security at a major attraction where thousands, hundreds of thousands of people come every year.
29: Gaynor says the vote is on the Stone Mountain Memorial Association's agenda for Monday. We have reached out to the association for its response. Veronica Waters, 95.5 WSB.
19: In other news, Hall County sheriffs released new details after a woman is killed outside a convenience store with a suspect still on the run. 44-year-old Tia Keefe went inside the store to buy something, and when she came out, she was met by the suspect sitting in her passenger seat. The suspect shot at her multiple times, but she was able to get out of the car and run back into the store. The suspect followed and shot her again, killing her. Deputies don't know why the suspect targeted Keith at this time. In other news, a motorcycle driver's helmet camera caught leads to an arrest in a Gwinnett County road rage incident.
31: The video shows the suspect, Scott Henderson, pulling next to the motorcycle and pointing a gun at the victim before driving away. During police questioning, Henderson vehemently denied he had a gun.
32: It may look like it, but it's not.
33: Then what is it?
32: It's just me holding something. It was like I had something in my hand like trash.
31: Henderson has been charged with aggravated assault. Gwinnett police say you should never confront a driver. And if you feel threatened, get to a safe place and call 911. Jonathan O'Brien, 95.5 WSB.
19: In Fayette County, a traffic stop ends in a fraud operation with two suspects facing charges. A deputy searched the car and found multiple fake IDs with the passenger's photo, but with different names and states on them. They also found forged checks, disguise items, and illegal narcotics. Both the driver and passenger were arrested and now face multiple felony charges. charges. In other news, it's getting more expensive to get around once again. Gas prices are approaching a nationwide average of $4 a gallon, and diesel is back up to $5 a gallon. Here's more from correspondent Elizabeth Schultz.
0: In total, a new estimate from Moody's Analytics finds that the typical American household has now spent $620 extra in gas, diesel, and jet fuel expenses in the nearly 5 months since the start of the Iran war. Of course, this comes on top of years of stubbornly high prices for other everyday essentials, groceries, housing, and utilities.
19: Lastly, a boil water advisory is in effect in South Fulton and Fairburn counties. The advisory is out of an abundance of caution after a power outage at the Adamsville Pump Station. The Department of Watershed Management advises customers to boil water for 1 minute before using it. Now it is 7:04, which means it's time now for live team coverage of traffic and weather. Let's check in with Isabella Rodriguez in the WSB 24-Hour Traffic Center.
2: Heads up if you're heading towards the northwest side perimeter. Construction is slowing both directions of 285 southbound and northbound through Smyrna, with a right lane blocked in both directions between South Atlanta Road and West Paces Ferry Road. We're also seeing slowdowns into the downtown area on 75 southbound on Northside Drive and starting at Georgia 400 southbound at that merge of I-85. 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
7: I'm Channel 2 Action News Chief Meteorologist Brad Nitz. Scattered showers and storms this evening with heavy rain and gusty winds diminish late and then drying up overnight down to 76. 91 on Saturday with scattered showers and storms again in the afternoon and evening. Where they develop, they could be strong. Rain chance at 40%. And about the same for Sunday. Partly cloudy early, 91 in the afternoon with scattered showers and storms. Sunday's rain chance, 40%.
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17: Shelley Winter, normally heard at this time, shall return. But on this Friday in the hot, hot summertime, in place of Brother Winter, why, it is I, the recovering Congressman J.D. Hayworth, so honored to be back with you on Atlanta's iconic news talk, 95.5 WSB. Now, this being talk radio, you know, it's just, it is arguably one of the oldest forms of interactive media. An interactive medium. Somebody got the idea, hey, we can take that phone line, run it in through the board. That's the hip talk for the audio console. And listeners can weigh in with whomever the host is. And so on this epic occasion, on this Friday evening, it is moi, the former United States Congressman, some say the recovering Congressman, the unabashed Atlanta booster, because at the tender age of, gosh, I guess I was seven. First trip to Atlanta, because my granddad was director of player personnel for the Braves. And as I called him when I was, well, I've never been small, but much, much younger, the Milwaukee Braves. Well, Milwaukee moved to Atlanta, and it was great growing up in North Carolina, coming down 85 down there and coming into Atlanta and seeing a city. I mean, a genuine city. And taking a cab to the Fulton County Stadium. My granddad would say, yeah, take us by the state capitol, the gold leaf state capitol. All those things that was just, that they were just wonderful for a guy like me. So if you've got something to say to me this evening, it's real simple. The number to call, 404-872-0750. evoking memories of the original AM frequency there, but now we go by 95.5 WSB, and now in this internet age, I don't mean to make it too tricky, but this is the way I do it. The hip website LinkedIn.com, you know, it's kind of a combination of talk website. Well, I beg your pardon. No, it's talk radio. I mean, it's a social site that really deals with business, and there's a messaging feature. So you go on there and you look for J period D period H A Y W O R T H, and you can send me a little message that I am that way, and get a hold of me if you're a little nervous about talking to me. If you're somebody who's a little shy, but look, it's just you and me, and hundreds of thousands, if not even more, listeners here on this Friday evening at 7:09. Now, one of my favorite observations growing up, taught to me my very first day of class, summer school, North Carolina State University, Raleigh. Bob Collins taught U.S. since 1914, and it was still when they had, like, mimeo sheets. Okay, so there have been a few years that I've gone through, and he had listed on that sheet some thoughts on history. Clarence Darrow, the noted trial lawyer, the gent who was portrayed, I guess it was Spencer Tracy who portrayed him in the flick Inherit the Wind. History repeats itself. It's one of the things wrong with history. But the most valuable observation was that of Mark Twain, Samuel Clemens, who said history doesn't repeat itself, but it rhymes. And that is what we are seeing right now. I am taking a look at what is about to transpire. Heck, we're in it right now. The campaign for the United States Senate seat held by John Ossoff, who wants to go back to the Senate, and is a guy who during his time there, he has gone from underdog now to a guy who comes out and pronounces all these things with great certitude. If there is any element of doubt in his mind, it seems to be, well, you don't get any evidence of it. And I see things lining up the way they did for another guy who shares my alma mater, but little else. North Carolina State University, you may remember the trial lawyer, John Edwards. And I mention this because there's even been this undercurrent that Senator Ossoff is a strikingly handsome man. And as I used to call old John, pretty boy John Edwards, and what I tried to teach at the Hayworth Hacienda to my daughters was, girls, never date, much less marry a guy who thinks he's prettier than you. Now, that was John Edwards. And if you've heard me before talk about this, one day we were over at the Hall of States, just off Capitol Hill. And we were on different MSNBC programs. Now, of course, it's MS Now. It's really been an MS Steak in recent years. But I look over, and there's old John, and he's got a little compact, and he's got a brush. He's holding up the compact, and he's combing his hair cross-handed like a young lady who was a cheerleader in junior high in the eighth grade. And there's pretty boy John using that whole kind of process, combing his hair. Now, it's not femininity. It's not androgyny. It's just, you know, the guy thought he was pretty. And he did end up on the ticket, which is where I'm going with this. So they start with Ossoff saying, oh, yeah, he's a handsome man. And now the he's going to run for president. Yeah, that's what's going to happen. Keep your eyes on Senator Ossoff. And somewhere lost in the whole process, or it seems to me, the narrative that has enveloped the senator as he heads into this reelection campaign is why this is a mere formality, why he's going to have so much money. He's got money, looks, brains. He's a lefty. And by golly, will he be the next Georgian to feel that hand of fate on his shoulder? Why, it's inevitable. It's inevitable, isn't that? That's kind of the vibe I'm

have a technique used in politics where you seek to define those who oppose you, whether it's true or not. Ha! How's that for a tease? Find out what it is in mere moments. It's 7:15. It's J.D. for Shelley on 95.5 WSB.

0: 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Right now, we're seeing some delays as you make your way into the Midtown area. 75 southbound on Northside Drive, you'll be starting to tap those brakes. Likewise, on 85 southbound with that merge of Georgia 400, those delays stay with you all the way down as you approach Freedom Parkway. We're also seeing some delays on University Avenue, 7585 northbound, and that stays with you as you make your way into the Midtown area by those Georgia Tech buildings, North Avenue, exit 249. 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
9: 21 minutes past 7 Eastern Daylight Time. The daylight in some portions of these United States obscured. 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Indeed, some of my old teammates from North Carolina State, one guy, a strapping defensive tackle, lives near the city of Big Shoulder, Chicago. He's talking about the air, courtesy of the Canadian wildfires, being kind of funky. Ditto, one of my high school classmates who ended up at my alma mater after starting in Chapel Hill. He's outside of New York City now. New York City, and he's talking about the air being bad because of the fires across the international border in Canada. All that smoke is on the way. Coming up, the action taken by the President of the United States to deal with our neighbors to the north. But first, let's talk about the South. And about the senator up for re-election, the buzz from the press and the left, and at many times it's just, well, it's repeating myself. Oftentimes they're one and the same. Hey, this John Ossoff, oh, wow, he can't miss. He's going to run for president. And to get in the mood for it, Senator Ossoff, yesterday, before President Trump offered his remarks on the world as it is and the fact that there seem to be some serious structural flaws in our electoral process, well, Johnny O, the ossified senator, and Democrat nominee wanting to keep the job, he did not hesitate to step forward and define what the president is up to. Couple of things about politics I know as a recovering member of Congress. Number one, whatever question you're asked, you may have a different priority. You may have a message you need to get across. So the question is just a starting point. What's the price of tea in China? Well, the Chinese are dealing with that. And when you take a look at the Chinese, you got to ask yourself about thus and so. You take the question and you pivot. And so it was yesterday in the swamp when Senator Ossoff chose to tell us what President Trump was going to say before he said it, of course, and to offer his assessment in the most uncomplimentary fashion. Take a listen to Senator John Ossoff before the president's televised address last night, clip one.
7: It is misconduct, presidential misconduct, to abuse the bully pulpit and to abuse intelligence authorities and declassification authorities, if indeed that's what he'll do tonight, in order to pursue his sour grapes election denialism, trying to overturn an election that he lost 6 years ago. And I think that every elected leader in the country, Democrat or Republican, has an obligation to denounce this.
9: Ah, now, pretty slick. Why, this is election denialism. Why, it could not be about the process itself. It could not be about the serious questions that grew out of 2020. No, no, it's all Trump and his self-absorption and his denialism. And certainly we can all agree how we should unite against this president and denounce him. Just one thing. And while there was a predictable chorus, yep, that was going to be the thing, because President Trump is so self-absorbed, that's what it's going to be. Well, not exactly. Not exactly. As a matter of fact, take a listen to this sobering analysis from the Commander-in-Chief of voting vulnerabilities, including, I tell you what, we're going to save it because I want you to have the chance, after hearing Senator Ossoff cast, to be polite, to be diplomatic, cast doubt on what the president would do, from Mr. Trump. Last night, round about this time, it was a sobering analysis. Sour grapes? Not exactly. Grapes of Wrath? Nah, that's a Steinbeck novel. What it was, when we come back, it's J.D. Vercelli. Stay with me.
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19: It's 7:30. I'm Jordan Brown. This news is brought to you by Beaver Toyota of Cumming. Now for our top story. Four people are arrested and accused of participating in an organized contraband trafficking operation in Cobb County. Authorities uncovered an alleged scheme involving multiple synthetic cannabinoid-laced paper deliveries into the Cobb County Adult Detention Center through attorney visitation privileges. 47-year-old attorney Joseph Onfield L., 36-year-old James Baltimore, 29-year-old Monet Muhammad, and 25-year-old Sean Harris have all been indicted. They now face charges related to violations of Georgia's RICO Act and offenses involving the introduction of contraband into a detention facility. Now a law enforcement advocacy group is sounding the alarm that a Metro Atlanta police agency is in danger of being defunded.
20: The Georgia Fraternal Order of Police says the Stone Mountain Memorial Association has a vote slated Monday on disbanding its park police. The FOP's Steve Gaynor warns this tourist destination is a soft target for terrorism and ousting police risks visitor safety.
21: Police officers are highly trained and trained to respond and run towards danger. Are security guards, I guess I'll call them, going to do that? Are they going to provide the same amount of protection to the citizens and the guests of Stone Mountain? I don't believe so.
20: We've reached out to the association for its response. Veronica Waters, 95.5 WSB.
19: Well, it looks like this could be a rough weekend on the Metro Atlanta roads with major road work planned on a number of interstates.
22: The Georgia DOT says there will be rolling lane closures on the downtown connector north and southbound between University Avenue and 17th Street through Monday morning for a resurfacing project. GDOT will also continue lane closures on I-285 between South Atlanta Road in Smyrna and Paces Ferry Road this weekend. And in Cobb County, the I-75 express lane will be closed for restriping between I-285 to north of Hickory Grove Road. 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
19: In other news, Cherokee County firefighters put out a house fire in Canton earlier. Firefighters arrived to Hillcrest Ridge after hearing the home was struck by lightning. The callers saw smoke and flames from the laundry room moments after a lightning strike. When firefighters arrived, they found smoke coming out of the attic. The fire was quickly put out without further spread and no injuries were reported. Now it's 7:33, which means it's time now for live team coverage of traffic and weather. Let's check in with Isabella Rodriguez in the WSB 24-hour traffic center.
23: Heads up if you're on the west side perimeter. We're watching construction ongoing on 285 northbound at South Atlanta Road. A right lane is blocked there, and similarly on 285 southbound, you're also going to run into construction on West Paces Ferry Road. That's causing some delays out from Cobb County and towards Cobb County. 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
24: I'm Channel 2 Action News Chief Meteorologist Brad Nist. Thunderstorms ending late this evening, drying up overnight, headed down to 76. Showers and storms return again Saturday afternoon. Rain chance 40%. They'll be scattered, high 91. For Sunday, low 75, high 91 with scattered afternoon storms. And where they develop the next couple of days, they could be locally strong with gusty winds.
19: Right now, it's 79 in Lithia Springs, 78 in Lilburn, and 79 in Midtown. 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
9: 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It's J.D. for Shelley. Stay with me.
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7: It is misconduct, presidential misconduct, to abuse the bully pulpit and to abuse intelligence authorities and declassification authorities, if indeed that's what he'll do tonight, in order to pursue his sour grapes election denialism, trying to overturn an election that he lost 6 years ago. And I think that every elected leader in the country, Democrat or Republican, has an obligation to denounce this.
9: And you can hear the disdain dripping from the voice of certitude, Georgia Democrat Senator John Ossoff, doing his advance prior to last night's presidential address from Donald John Trump. There was Senator Ossoff. The whispers have started. Oh, he's going to run for president. Oh, of course, it's inevitable. He's going to win the seat again. Don't be so sure. As our old pal, Indiana football coach Lee Corso used to say, not so fast. There's still an election to take place, but whatever can be done, especially by the left, because it seems, are there really any ideas being advanced for the preservation and prosperity of these United States in the upcoming midterms? No, it all seems to be anti-Trump. But as you're about to hear, rather than denialism or sour grapes. The president opened up by declassifying some documents of concern by citing a report from the Department of Homeland Security that tells us something that ain't good when you got people who aren't supposed to be voting in elections, as in illegal aliens. Take a listen to clip two.
3: According to the DHS review, state voter rolls and public records, they identified approximately 278,000 non-citizens who are registered to vote in federal elections. Since Democrat states refused to share their voter files, the real number is actually much higher than that.
9: 278,000, almost 300,000, and that was just in four states. Now, I noticed with some interest and a bit of a chuckle, the coverage from AJC.com, there was one headline, well, at least he didn't come after Georgia last night. Well, not exactly. But I tell you what, to show you what can happen across these United States, let me tell you what was going on in the state that I represented in Congress for six terms, for one dozen years, the Grand Canyon state of Arizona. Because while Senator Ossoff was doing his thing, trying to paint the president's address, the Secretary of State of Arizona, Adrian Fontes, the one-time attorney for the cross-border drug cartel, as the Democrat Secretary of State, he weaved this. Why, imagine a radical offering a Rockwell, a Norman Rockwell portrayal of what goes on in elections. Listen to clip three.
4: Every single election season, retired teachers, veterans, folks just like you and me run our elections. We've really kind of been carrying the world on our shoulders, hauling the world through into democracy because of our resilience, our stick-to-itiveness, and the grit of the folks who run our elections, who are many times now falsely accused with no evidence of being frauds, of being liars, of being misfits. And that's not just not fair, it's inaccurate.
9: Okay, Mr. Secretary, it's inaccurate in the state of Arizona. Now, we should point out, for purposes of full disclosure, as as controversial as the elections were in Georgia in 2020, that's been the case in Arizona in 2020 and in the midterms of 22. And yes, even in the most recent presidential year of 24. And here's the bottom line. If there are no problems, Secretary Gallegos, Secretary Fontes, if there are no problems, why don't you offer the analysis of who's voting and who might not be supposed to voting, not supposed to vote, who is voting in the elections in Arizona. But Secretary Fontes, who talks about the good folks, the educators, the volunteers, and they're getting a bum rap. The best thing anybody can do is provide the evidence rather than saying, as I say, Adrian Fontes, it is inaccurate for you to say these things. Well, just show us the study. Show us the books. Don't show us the money. Show us the outcome in the election. Show us, match up the votes. If there are names that are not supposed to be there, point it out. But especially in Arizona and some other states, there is a situation where some can register to vote asserting their citizenship, and they're not required to prove that they're bona fide citizens. Do you see where this is going? It's not healthy. It's not helpful to the body politic. It sets up an entire notion of distrust. So it's real simple. Just as if you're going to vote, you should be required to show an ID. Subsequently, it's not too much to ask of election officers, show us how the results work and the fact that this was on the level. And a reluctance to do that creates more distrust. When we come back, he's 84 now, but he still has it on the ball. A former attorney general sets Adam Schiff straight. That's ahead. It's J.D. for Shelley.

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9: 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We're seeing progress for you on the east side perimeter. I-20 westbound heading out of Lithonia and Stonecrest. That earlier crash past Panola Road has cleared. All lanes are back open. And we're also seeing improvements before Panola Road, I-20 westbound. That ride is starting to open up, and your ride towards 285 is improving. 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
10: 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The recovering Congressman J.D. Hayworth in for Shelley Winter. Coming up next hour, one of the oldest tricks in the anti-conservative, anti-GOP style book of, quote, journalists, and how it is being used on the Republican nominee for the U.S. Senate in Georgia. That, plus international commerce, well, how about international repercussions as the wildfires burn in Canada and the Canadians, well, I'm sure it's not their intent, but their smoke pollution heads over our nation, the handy remedy the president has for that. That's coming up next hour, but we return to our discussions of what the president had to say last night about the election process and how one particular foreign power may figure in all of this. But yesterday, a Senate committee is meeting to discuss elections and the whole policy of jurisprudence, and testifying the former governor of Missouri, the former United States attorney, pardon, former United States senator from the Show Me State, and former Attorney General of the United States, John Ashcroft. Now, John is 84. So apparently, Adam Schiff, now a senator from California, I served with him in the House, and not one of my faves, but he sets up this whole premise, and you've seen it. The headlines in certain newspapers or in certain newspapers that are now websites where if any time justice is pursued against wrongdoing, but it happens to be a Republican president against some Democrat suspects, well, it's vengeance. And so Adam Schiff asks former Attorney General John Ashcroft, Is it right for the president to go after his political enemies? Take a listen to how Ashcroft responds in clip four. Here it is.
11: Thank you, Senator. I believe that the Attorney General of the United States has the right and responsibility to enforce the law uniformly. And if the law has been broken by the president's enemies, he has a duty. They do not become exempt from following the law merely by their enmity to the President of the United States. Yeah. As a matter of fact, the people who break the law are in enmity with the people of the United States, whose expression of what is the law has been developed in this body, in the Congress of the United States.
10: And here he talks about, he goes on to say, and in fact, we look at criminals as public enemies. So, you know, it's very interesting because so often, if the eyes are windows to the soul, so often you see press coverage that seems to carry on the aims of the American left, or certainly the Democrat Party. But what came down last night from the president, the most explosive charge, had to do with, well, one of, dare we call them an enemy internationally, the CHICOMs. Listen to clip five.
12: In mid-2018, the Chinese Communist Party's policy was to leverage all domestic and foreign elements that were opposed to the U.S. president in an effort to reduce the U.S. president's votes and make him resign or prevent his re-election. Isn't that nice?
10: How about that? You hear? Trump never loses his sense of humor. The isn't that nice? But wait, there's more. Turns out those nice Chinese commies apparently worked out a way to pay journalists who wanted to trash Trump. Clip six.
12: The Chinese government sought to identify U.S. journalists who had reported negatively on the U.S. president and pay them large sums of money to write more negative articles about him, as many as they could, and they didn't care what they said.
10: Well, now, and here's the thing, the president has put the documents up. Whitehouse.gov, in much the same way with the UFO stuff or the Kennedy assassination, you can go look at the documents. And just one other thing I mentioned, and we're going to talk about more next hour, the predictable steps of the journalistic class when it comes to going after a conservative who may have their eyes on a Senate seat held by a Democrat. That's still ahead in hour two. It's J.D. Vercelli. Stay with me.

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6: 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I'm Jordan Brown, and this news is sponsored by Moncrief Heating and Air Conditioning. Now for our top story, a boil water advisory is in effect in South Fulton and Fairburn counties. The advisory is out of